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1: Tesla has officially discontinued the one-time purchase option for its full self-driving supervised system in North America. Yeah, the software is now exclusively available through a subscription model, if you will.
0: So looks like they're going to charge $99 a month for that subscription.
1: That's right.
0: $1,000 a year.
1: Well, this shift aligns with Elon Musk and his compensation package, which includes targets for reaching 10 million active FSD subscriptions. Mm. That's 10 million cars on the road driving autonomously with somebody maybe sleeping or, you know, scrolling through their phone. That's pretty cool, man.
0: Yeah, it is. I mean, it's still technology.
1: You got this doubt in your face, though.
0: Well, I don't know. There's just something about the idea of someone being in a car and they're taking a nap, you know, while the car's driving for you. And I know we're long into this technology now. You know, it still just creeps me out.
1: Yeah.
0: You know, you look over and some guy's napping. He's behind the wheel.
1: Well, I mean, what else would you be doing? I mean, if you're not driving, why not take a nap, right?
0: Yeah, fair enough.
1: Right?
0: Fair enough. It's just a weird look.
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0: 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It's Brian Kilmeade.
1: So glad you're there. It's the Brian Kilmeade Show. We're back from Washington, D.C. for at least a couple of days. Then we go to Liberty State Park in New Jersey. We'll be live there leading up to July 4th, our 250th birthday. Jonathan Turley standing by. I want him to break down all the decisions from the Supreme Court justices. And Rob Blagojevich at the bottom of the hour. We have a special coming out on Fox Nation on his remarkable, very unique career. So just got to remind you, we got our own YouTube channel now. Everyone's talking about it. Go to youtube.com/@TheBrianKilmeadeShow. And you can always listen to us on the Fox News app if you're not in our family of affiliates or have to leave from your hometown. So let's get to the big three before we get to Jonathan.
2: Number three.
3: I think that he's appropriately using strategic patience. The Iranians have demonstrated that they only respond to force. They like this kind of no agreement zone that we're in right now.
1: I agree, and that is Colonel Mike Jernigan. Talks going nowhere as Trump listens to all options in Iran. Big story in the Wall Street Journal today. His challenge, keep energy prices down, but continue to show Iran who is in charge.
2: Number two.
4: What we are witnessing is an independent court, a court that continues to follow principle, not politics. Now, that doesn't mean that you can't be upset with the outcome on things like birthright citizenship.
1: Jonathan Turley, who I'd love to speak to in 3 minutes, Supreme Court makes some big decisions. Both sides are celebrating and complaining.
2: Number one.
5: We got a lot of fire under their asses because for far too long they've just collected paychecks from corporations and wealthy mega donors and haven't really done much. So this movement has a lot of momentum for that reason because people are desperate for some change.
1: Well, put it this way. I don't want to defend Democrats, but to say not done much when you talk about the rescue plan, when you talk about how they jammed all these bills down our throats during the Biden years, that's not good enough for Hassan Piker, the radical podcaster who hates America. Now, are you paying attention? Socialists' latest win, Colorado. As the gradual takeover of the Democratic Party continues, we have the results. But first, let's put that aside for

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1: And this could come back to a very different court, particularly if the Republicans continue to hold the White House.
2: Well, why do you think, what was his line of thinking, that it's not going to stand the test of time?
1: Well, I think that there's two reasons. One is that Thomas had some very good arguments against this interpretation. He said, look, this was an amendment designed to guarantee citizenship and full citizenship for freed slaves. No one at the time would have imagined what we have today, which are where you have 10% of new births in this country coming from undocumented people, where you have billions of dollars have been raised in so-called birth tourism. Now, Roberts responded to that by saying, yeah, things have changed, but the Constitution hasn't. And that's a completely valid point to make. You know, there are good arguments on both sides. But I think that Thomas felt that the court really failed here. The thing I agree with Thomas on is that I believe the court got this wrong at the beginning. And it sort of had path dependence. It's refused to reconsider the wrong turn that it made. But at the end of the day, the question now is settled. And the next question is, what are you going to do about it? Is Congress going to act? Or are we going to finally have a national debate in the form of a constitutional amendment?
2: Because, I mean, but times have changed. I mean, we don't have slaves in this country. So, and when you said the court got it wrong, see, are you saying birthright citizenship came up at a different time and the court reaffirmed it, and that's what made this new decision predictable?
1: I don't believe that the 14th Amendment clearly embraces birthright citizenship. I think it's a close question, quite frankly. But some of the drafters of the 14th Amendment said that it did not include birthright citizenship. That's a question that we can have good faith disagreements on. What I think is not a close question is how bad birthright citizenship is for this country. We are a ship of fools by embracing birthright citizenship.
2: This is Jonathan Turley talking.
1: Yeah, there are...
2: No, I mean that. I'm saying this is your opinion.
1: Yes.
2: Okay.
1: And we are one of the few countries, certainly major countries, that embrace birthright citizenship. Some of the countries that used to embrace this practice got rid of it for good reason. To me, it's an unworkable practice. You cannot have a rule that if someone just steps on this country for a matter of minutes and gives birth, they suddenly have a citizen. And Justice Alito, Justice Thomas really brought that up. So I think that as a constitutional matter, it's very close. As a policy matter, I don't think it's that close. I think that we should have this national debate as to whether we want to join most of our allies in rejecting this.
2: Ireland, the last country in Europe to end it, 2004. The UK ended birth nationality in 1981. Australia ended it in 1986. New Zealand ended it in 2006. So, and I could go through it. So for people who think Donald Trump doesn't like immigrants, that's how they simplify things. But did the Solicitor General not make a strong enough argument? It seems like this is very fertile to make a strong argument for.
1: You know, Solicitor General Sauer, I thought, did a magnificent job. He's proven to be an extraordinary Solicitor General. It's just that he did not have the cards to play with Chief Justice Roberts and Justice Barrett. And, you know, they went their own way on this one. What Justice has emphasized in your whole argument is we're not here as a legislature to debate the rationale behind birthright citizenship. We have a narrow question of what the Constitution says and means. Well, all right, but now the question is no longer the courts. What people don't understand is we never had this debate. This has been stuck in the courts for decades. This is largely

0: actually a creation of the court in terms of the framing of this debate. It now belongs to us, and we can make the decision. Now, polls have indicated that people actually may support birthright citizenship, but we haven't had the debate. They're not familiar with the facts that you just laid out, Brian.
1: Jonathan Turley, by the way, has a fantastic book. It's now a New York Times bestseller, Rage in the Republic, The Unfinished Story of the American Revolution, which is so appropriate now as we come up to July 4th. Jonathan, I want to talk about the least publicity, but I need help on. The court ruled, they say, in favor of Trump and the Republicans when it comes to campaign finance. They said they're going to allow, and stop me, I don't take it personal. They're going to allow more collaboration and cooperation between the super PACs and the candidate and the party. Could you explain what the court ruled and how it brings more money into politics?
0: Yeah, that was a big win for the GOP. They have been trying to remove this barrier to allow more coordination into how money is spent between campaigns. It's going to be enormously important in the midterms, which obviously are shaping up to be a battle royale. What the court ruled is consistent with the decision of Citizens United, which is that money is speech. I happen to agree with that. I agreed with Citizens United that, you know, people spend money to amplify their views. And what this case means is that, yeah, and they also go to groups and PACs and organizations to amplify their views more so they can aggregate their money and use it in a strategic way. The court said, look, that's speech. And if you're restricting it, it is a deprivation of the First Amendment. Now, the anomaly, Brian, is interesting because the court has upheld limits on individual contributions.
1: I know.
0: And that is increasingly becoming an anomaly. You know, if these groups should be able to spend this money and raise huge amounts of money as speech, then why shouldn't Brian Kilmeade? Why shouldn't he be able to give what is known as his huge fortune to causes that he thinks are important?
1: Yes, inherited fortune. I come from royalty.
0: Yes, Jonathan, you and Dan Goldman.
1: Absolutely. Yes, me and Dan Goldman. And we both are going to be forced out. I'll be forced out of Fox like he's been forced out of Congress. But Jonathan, this does bother me as a citizen. It bothers me that George Soros's super PAC can put $100 million in and a Republican, the Kochs, can do the same thing. It does bother me a little on the surface. And I think it would almost be better for everybody if there were limits and it would actually free politicians to not be subservient to the people that put them into office.
0: Yeah, no, that's a valid argument. But I think that if you're focusing on the language of the Constitution, there's nothing in there that justifies limiting money when that obviously has an effect on speech. Yeah, if you have more money, you can speak louder in this country. There's no question about that. And that includes using your own money to run. I mean, Dan Goldman, we just mentioned, you know, I think it was a stupid decision, but he announced that he was going to help fund his own campaign from this inherited fortune. Well, not exactly a good argument when socialists are on the rise, but it is a fact. Now, the way you can change that is you can change the Constitution and you can bar corporations from spending at all in elections. But keep in mind, corporations come in so many different forms, from Sierra Club to pro-life to unions. They're all collections of individuals who are aggregating their money. And yes, they also include people like Soros, who is using his ample fortune to push very far left candidates.
1: So I know, by the way, in terms of trans men playing in women's sports, it's going to be up to the states. You can make your own decisions, which bad news if you run state California, but great news if you run a state in Oklahoma. So the Supreme Court ruled on that. But overall, we saw a situation where there was conservative Supreme Court justices seemed to be ruling on each and every situation, too, much to the angst of President Trump, like Amy Coney Barrett. They went back and forth. But listen to how the left wing responded to the Supreme Court justices' opinions. Cut 28.
2: This Supreme Court could not have ruled any other way and held on to its legitimacy as the 9 supreme members of the judicial branch.
3: The 14th Amendment was put in place, and I think in a way to save us from ourselves and our worst impulses, and to save a country from people like Justice Kavanaugh.
4: There are folks who are doubling down on the idea that this country must be a white republic.
2: You have a bunch of people who fetishize history. Maybe the issue isn't so much that the Constitution needs to change, but that the people interpreting the Constitution need to change.
1: I just want to give people another side of the illogical argument on how the Supreme Court has ruled over the last few weeks.
0: Well, it's astonishing that the left can't take the W and instead turned it into a hate fest. And these comments are outrageous. I mean, arguing that the 14th Amendment is meant to block people like Justice Kavanaugh is precisely the unhinged type of rhetoric that led to an attempt on his life. And it's disgusting, and people need to condemn it. What happened in this court was exactly what the framers anticipated. The court acted independently. They followed principle. You know, I know that President Trump can be upset about some of these decisions, but it also delivered massive victories for him this term, expanding executive power in a way that is really going to be his true lasting legacy, including a case that shot a prior precedent called Humphrey's Executor. Now, most people don't know what that is, but Humphrey's Executor was a massive limit on the ability of the president to remove members of executive boards and commissions. That's a huge win. So, yes, Barrett, for example, voted against the president on a couple of these cases. She more often votes in favor of conservative values and the administration. You know, the president said that he wanted to pick independent, principled justices. Well, he got them. I think that his 3 nominees are some of the best ever put on the court. It may sound like hyperbole, but these 3 justices are brilliant. And yeah, I disagree with them at times, but the quality of the intellect of this court is deeper because of President Trump. And while he can be upset with the outcome, he should take some pride in his impact on the court.
1: I mean, I like the fact that he was getting every single thing he wanted would back up that thought that it is just an organ of the administration. And this is, I think, increasing their credibility with decisions like this. And I can't argue on an equal footing with these men and women, but you know, I'm disappointed in some decisions, but I'm not saying I'm outthinking them. Jonathan Turley, thanks so much. Can't outthink you either, but I am smart enough to know Rage in the Republic is a great book, The Unfinished Story of the American Revolution. Thanks, Jonathan.
0: Thank you, my friend.
1: You got it. Back in a moment.
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11: The Texas hemp laws undergoing significant changes following a series of rules adopted by the Department of Health Services with the major updates set to take effect at the end of the month. Yeah, the deadline is coming and it's going to affect a lot of small businesses across this state. Yep. Let me squeeze in Johnny real quick.
12: Good morning, brothers.
11: Yes, sir. Yes, sir.
12: What are we going to do? Are we going to order stuff online or from another state, or how many people are going to get out of business? Or I wish Dan Patrick would just leave us alone. Yeah. I don't know what to do about this guy.
11: I think you got to go back to buying it from Ricky in the back of his Camaro. You know what I mean?
12: Yeah. We're going to grow it ourselves, brother.
11: Johnny, what do you do? What do you do the edibles, you do a vape pen, you smoke the flower. What's your action plan when it comes to the devil's cabbage?
12: All the above. More for medicinal purposes.
11: Sure, of course.
12: To help us sleep at night.
11: Are you high right now?
12: Yes, I'm eating some Eggo waffles and a slice of bacon, so I'm real high.
11: There you go, man. I love it.
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6: I hate to tell you, but the socialists don't even want you in the tent. They have taken over your party. In case you do not know, it is not a blue bubble. It is not the liberal New York City, and the voter turnout was so low that allowed these firebrand socialist Islamic loving anti-Israel, anti-Semitic candidates to win in New York. Yeah, you're right. But you know where else they won? In New Jersey. You know where else they won? You know who they nominated in Maine? A communist socialist in Plattner, let alone more personal problems than anyone I've ever seen, number to run for office. And then you have in Colorado, you have a 29-year-old, unproven radical, beat a Congresswoman DeGette, who's been in office since 97. Not that you should keep you in office, but was endorsed by Akeem Jeffries, and they still lost because the power in that party is with Bernie Sanders. And it's your problem. I've saying it over and over again. When you let this guy in your party without making him become a member of your party, you opened up the door. And when he almost won the nomination and you put your hand on the scale to deny him that nomination with Biden and Hillary, he kept his powder dry. And now he's taken over your party like a tapeworm. And you can't pull him out. Rod Blagojevich is next.

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6: Ace on the Todd and Oz Show. Ace, good morning.
7: Good morning. How you guys doing? I just had a quick comment and then a question. Like, I just moved here from Chicago. I'm literally not even a year and a half out. Mm-hmm. My mom is still there and her family. And we would, even though they not Trump people, I guarantee if this was Joe Biden saying that, the people would be dancing in the street. Like, my mom is a prisoner in her own home. Wow. Can't come outside because they're scared. And the thing is, I'm hoping that if they send the troops in, that they go into the inner city, not just the downtown areas where the tourists at, going to the inner city. And I do, I kind of fear for them, because you got some young idiots like a nephew of mine, like they're young idiots. And I'm wondering if they would start shooting at the National Guard. And my question is, with all the crime that's going on in Austin, with the break-ins and the businesses and people who want to move out and get rid of their business because of all the crime, would you guys be in favor of them coming to Austin? No. Thank you guys, I love your show.
6: Thank you, Ace. Appreciate it, Ace. No, I don't necessarily want the guard here in town, maybe crime get is, you know, maybe I'd change my mind down the road if things change, but I don't know. There's a thing about, you know, sending the troops into American streets that fundamentally is kind of I'm against that.
8: Yeah.
6: You know?
8: Yeah. I mean, listen, I obviously it's effective when you look at D.C. where they're federal and they're not a state, but the rules are different in Illinois, in Texas. I can't support the feds coming in. Unless it's a riot, you know, a natural disaster, an emergency, something like that, I can't support the feds coming into any of our cities. I do agree with him that the people of Chicago deserve better. His family deserves far better than they're getting. But I don't think sending in the feds is really what we need to find another way. And that's a part of that is getting guys like Brandon Johnson out of office.
6: Yeah.
8: And I'm sure they got a DA a lot like us up there.
6: It sucks that your mother is trapped in their home, in her home, afraid to go outside. That's horrific feeling right there, man. That's unacceptable.
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3: The New York City Council is proposing raising New York City's minimum wage to $30 an hour. This would be by 2030 for businesses with 500 or more employees. 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
4: I mean, they are just trying to make sure there are no businesses left in New York. You know what? Yeah, $30 an hour sounds fantastic unless you don't have a job. And you're not going to have a job when all of the business moves out of there because they're being forced to pay $30 an hour.
3: Yes.
4: It's funny. They pose this as wanting to make it more affordable for the people that live there. But somehow they forget about the people that have businesses that make the city run. They actually live there too.
3: Yes.
4: But they have to be able to run their business to provide the goods to keep that city thriving.
2: Afternoons 4 to 6 on News Radio. KLBJ.

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1: I think progressive politics, left populism, a politics that centers the needs of the working class can work in every district, in every state. That's why I kept saying over and over again, it's coming to a city near you.
2: It is crazy. That is Hassan Piker, and he is having a moment. And hopefully it's brief, but I don't think it is. For Democrats, they better pray it is. But for socialists, they just think it's the beginning. And why? Because he's putting socialists in power. You got the one in Philadelphia, you got the other one in New Jersey, who was a aide to the blind sheikh and a character witness. Guy one is likely to win in November. And then you have the 3 and the 7 local politicians that are going to be going up to Albany, New York. And then you have the 3 U.S. Congress women who beat Hakeem Jeffries in 2 and 3 of those races. All about socialists, Islamists, anti-Israel, anti-APAC, anti-everything Jew, who are being successful. And then everyone's telling me, don't worry about it, it's just New York. And then Colorado happens last night. You have a 29-year-old upstart, only known for anti-Israel behavior, and Hassan Piker helped prop up, just beat Congresswoman DeGette handily by about 8 points, even though she was highly outspent. And you have another socialist who won in a purple district, and a district listed by the Cook Report as one likely to flip. Now it's not nearly as likely. Joining us now, a man who knows all about the reality of politics and the dangers of the left, Rob Blagojevich, former governor of Illinois. There's a brand new show coming out, available on Fox Nation right now, called Blago. His remarkable career, the highs, the lows, and there's the todays. Governor, welcome back.
3: Thanks, Brian. It's great to see you. You know, I spent 2,896 days sheltering in place in prison for politics and not for crimes, and I read a lot of your books.
2: Thank you.
3: Your books, Jackson, Teddy Roosevelt, Booker T. Washington, Washington and the Spies, Lincoln and Frederick Douglass. Great books. God bless you, and congratulations on your scholarship.
2: Yeah, I just love our history. I don't pledge to be the most esteemed historian. I'm just passionate about it, as you obviously are. So Rod, I want to talk about your series, but I also want you to put in perspective what's happening in the Democratic Party, and that is the rise of socialism. It's not a niche conversation anymore in a blue state. Look what happened in Colorado last night. I want you to hear from Milad Kiros, who won at 29 years old, from Ethiopia, now an American. Cut one.
4: Nothing is set in stone. We won tonight. But this is about something so much bigger than this moment, than one moment. This is a movement. And we are just getting started.
2: Big support from the DSA, 29 years old, won by about 6 points in Colorado. What's your takeaway from this trend?
3: It is a trend. Socialists have taken over the Democratic Party. That's previous speaker in one of your clips, Hassan Piker, is talking about the working class. You know, my mother and father were working people. My dad was a steel worker, factory worker. My mom worked for the public transit system, taking fares and passing out transfers. I grew up in a 5-room apartment. And I was a Democrat because the Democratic Party used to be for opportunity, a chance to get out of the working class, get ahead, go into the middle class, maybe go into the upper class, maybe get rich. That's the beauty of America. That's why people come here from all over the world. And these socialists have a very different view. I think it was Churchill who said socialism is the equal sharing of misery. They're not about lifting people up. They're about bringing people down. And when they do that, history teaches us, in all places where socialism has been, that the working class goes further down. And so this is a misguided approach. It has taken over the Democratic Party. It's for real. And it's driven by the new generation. Yet, take heart. History teaches us. I'm going to quote Churchill again. He said something like, if you're young and not a socialist, you don't have a heart. But if you're, you know, older, 40 years old, and you're not a conservative, you don't have a brain. They're going to grow up. They're going to learn about how the real world works. But in the meantime, they're a real direct threat to our democracy, and they're a real direct threat to the basic nature of America, which is about freedom and a chance to get ahead and make life better for yourself and for your family.
2: So what do they have in common, Rod? They have a huge education. This woman is Ethiopia, as I mentioned to you, born in Ethiopia, now a PhD candidate. What's Hassan Piker? He's got 4 or 5 degrees. Who is Mamdani? 3 or 4 degrees. These are not uneducated people. They're overeducated people and educated in a way that has learned to despise and look to unwind America. How does that happen?
3: It happens in the college campuses because these professors have decided that, and I don't want to malign professors. I had a lot of good ones when I went to college and a few at law school too. But from, you know, let's face it, the professors live in the mists of theory. They're in the ensconced in the comfort security of a college campus. They have tenure and they come up with all these ideas and they judge the doers of the world, the achievers of the world. And they have all kinds of regrets and resentments towards them. And they're the ones who are instilling in these young people these viewpoints, particularly anti-Americanism and anti-Semitism, which is really now part of the Democratic Party. But let me just say one thing about that. And it's this. It's the best teacher in life isn't a college campus. It's the school of hard knocks. And most people have common sense because most people live lives, their lives that way. And when these kids get out of college and live life a little bit and see that these policies are failures, let's hope, pray that they'll do what history has taught us. They'll become a lot more sensible. In the meantime, as I said, it's a very real problem. But I think it's an opportunity for the Republicans because now, Brian, it isn't the Republicans against Democrats in the midterm elections. It's the Republicans versus the socialists and the Bolsheviks in the midterm elections. And I think the American people, if they have given a chance to understand what's going on, are going to reject socialism and Bolshevism because America is just the opposite of what those people espouse.
2: So in the U.S. Senate race, Hickenlooper stays. He won 56-44. But this progressive state rep, Manny Rutenel, who is a avowed socialist, defeated Shannon Byrd, thought to be a centrist, and thought, according to the Cook Report, this was a seat that was supposed to flip. There's only 15 or 18 seats in play. And Gabe Evans, a Republican, was supposed to be vulnerable. I'm not saying he's not, but now he's less. Because it's such a stark difference. So I'm just wondering the big picture where it's going. So I guess we'll see. What bothers me is we're talking about the American dream. These our founding fathers and our founders, our first generation, said I want to be free to understand what I can do in life. I want to be a shopkeeper. I want to be a blacksmith. I want to be a farmer. I don't want to sit in a situation that I'm born into in England or anywhere in Europe. I want to start again. I want an opportunity. And now 250 years later, they're trying to say America needs less opportunity. Working class. If you're successful, I want to take more of your money and give it to the air quotes working class. They're trying to message it in a very deceptive way because Republicans have actually got more of the working class than ever before. They're trying to siphon that off.
3: Well, that's the beauty of the new Trump Republican Party. I call myself a Trumpocrat, Brian, for personal reasons because he's been so kind to me.
2: And but you're a Democrat.
3: Yes, I was a Democratic governor. I was the first Democrat governor to endorse Obama back in 2008. And frankly, I blame Obama for a lot of this socialist trend that's happened now. But no, the Trump Party, this new Republican Party, is not that old corporate country club Republican Party that was indifferent to working people, didn't care about them. This Republican Party under Trump cares about working people. It's why he's changing things dramatically. We're having a massive political realignment. And there's a real opportunity here for the Trump Republican Party to embrace disgruntled working people in America who still believe in hard work, believe in God, love America, support the police, and see some of these crazy positions that these socialist lunatics take as being ridiculous. They should be part of Trump's new Republican Party. And knowing Trump as little as I do, I think he's going to reach out to them and try to include them into a larger tent of this new political dynamic that exists today in America.
2: So we have a special on Fox Nation. I love Fox Nation. They do an unbelievable job. First off, Rob, people got to know you. You're sitting governor and you end up going to jail. Why? You had that Senate seat that was open and you were caught on tape saying, you know, I got this gem. If I could just paraphrase, I got this seat. I want to see, what is it going to take to fill this seat and who wants it more? And the assumption was that you were soliciting money to fill that seat. Is any of that I said incorrect?
3: Everything you said is correct except the last part, the assumption that I was taking money. That's a big lie. The whole thing was a big lie. Here again, I'm going to quote Churchill. He said, you know, a lie can travel halfway around the world before the truth has a chance to put its pants on. You know, they came to my house with SWAT teams, 24 members. I was the sitting governor of the fifth largest state to arrest me, to do what the prosecutor Fitzgerald said, to stop a crime spree before it happened. There are FBI tapes, 98% of them, that are covered up to this day. The tapes, if they're released, will show they were stopping me from making a political deal that would advance health care for people, jobs through a public works bill, and a promise in writing not to raise taxes on the people of Illinois. Play those tapes. It'll show who's lying. but they covered it up. This was the beginning of the weaponization of these corrupt prosecutors who abuse their uncontrolled and unlimited power to undo elections and thwart the will of the people. What they did to me at the AAA level to a Democrat governor, they learned. And a lot of the same people were involved to try to do the same thing to President Trump at the major league level. This is the greatest constitutional crisis in American history since the Civil War. And the combination of the threat of socialism and these authoritarian tyrants are certainly the greatest threat to our freedom and security in America. No one's going to come in and invade America and defeat us. We can lose only from within. And people like this guy, Fitzgerald, and prosecutors, like the others who went after Trump, they ought to blazing non-crimes. It was all politics. Obama started it. He went to the White House for 8 years. I went to the Big House for 8 years. And Brian, it's fair to say, Obama had a better 8 years than me.
2: Okay, here's how it sounded. Cut 48.
5: 6 o'clock in the morning, the phone rings. The guy on the other line says, "Hello, Governor Blagojevich. This is Agent so-and-so from the FBI.
6: I explained who I was, explained that there were agents at his front door. We had a warrant for his arrest.
5: We had 24 members of a SWAT team around my house, a bunch of FBI agents.
6: And at that point, the agents were led into the home.
5: And then they handcuffed me from behind, sitting governor, fifth largest state.
6: He came out in handcuffs.
5: They came to create this big shock and awe event.
2: What was that like? I mean, for one thing, you always visibly kept your cool. I never saw you rattled, but inside, what was that like?
3: It was very challenging. I mean, obviously, it was gonna be a game changer, right? I mean, I knew from the moment they put me in the car with the handcuffs behind my back that, you know, I was in my days as governor were going to be numbered because of the dynamics and the politics of it. And I knew that this was going to be the most significant test in my life. You know, the prophet Isaiah talks about the fiery furnace of affliction. This was calamity that came on like a whirlwind. That's right out of scripture too. And so it was a really challenge, but personally, Brian, what are you made out of? Are you going to give into this? Because you know they're all lies. And you know those people are corrupt. They're about to hijack the governor. And you have a responsibility and a duty as the governor to fight them. So I was determined from the very beginning to never, ever give in, to fight, knowing deep down, in spite of it all, after two trials, that because they had so much power, in the end, I was a dead man. I knew it. But I felt I had to go down fighting. And I did, and it was a long, hard journey. And no one even says I took a penny. It was all political talk, which they cherry-picked. And to this day, are covering up all those tapes because it covers up the lies and the frame-up that they did. It's the greatest frame-up in American history.
2: I want you to hear. So, you know, obviously people know that Senator Barack Obama became President Obama, opening up that Senate seat. So the sitting governor gets to put somebody into that seat. So who would that be? Here is the sentence. Cut 49.
7: I have to say, despite, you know, I've been generally pretty critical of him for the last hour or so, it did feel like a very long jail sentence for something that there was no violence, there was no physical injury.
8: It was one of the harshest sentences ever given to a politician.
9: I mean, how many people did he murder to get 14 years?
10: What's interesting is that this is the same judge that sentenced Nick Calabrese, who was a mob figure who killed almost a dozen people. He got less time than Rob Blagojevich.
2: So, I mean, this part of the special that went there, but you did go to jail for 8 years. You had no experience. You know, you didn't grow up in a criminal household. You weren't in and out of crime for petty, in and out of prison for petty crimes. You never had anything like this before. Can you give us an idea, a sentence aside, how did you personally adjust?
3: Yeah, by the way, I had a clean driving record on top of that. No criminal record, clean driving record. They did that, right? Look, they did that 14 years. And again, I took nothing. There were no gold bars, no cash in my house, nothing. No one accused me of that. Political talk. It was a political hit. They thought I would give in. And when I fought back, that's why they did what they did and made it a 14-year sentence to bury me, bury the truth, and to punish me for having the temerity to fight back. You know, it was supposed to be a free country that gives due process to people. How did I deal with it? Faith, hope, and love. You know, it was a hard, hard experience. In that documentary, I think I talk about how, what it was like that first night. You know, they put me in a higher prison where no governor's been. You know, for the first nearly 3 years, I was in prison with Crips and Bloods and gangster disciples, Sinaloa cartel drug dealers who look up to the drug lord El Chapo, like my daughters look up to Taylor Swift. There were murderers in there. I went from a 50,000 square foot governor's mansion to a 6-foot by 8-foot prison cell. It's real prison like in the movies. No governor's been in a place like that. 900 something guys, 2% white collar, one governor, me. And No, it was faith, hope, and love. And one advantage that you get, and I shouldn't call it an advantage, but you got so much time on your hands, and you're so alone, and you're caught up with disillusionment and fear for my daughters. They were little girls back then, my wife, who's protecting them, fear that you'll never get out of this place. I embraced the Bible and read the Bible every day for 2,896 days, and far better understand the Word of God. And that's what sustained me. The love for my little girls and my wife, the faith and the hope I had that the Bible gave me, and the understanding, not only from the Bible, from history books, reading biographies like your books, you know, the difficulties that people go through, the calamities that others have had to go through, and how so many of them, great people in history, have been able to turn things around. And because of the calamity and the hardship they've gone through, they've actually been able to plant seeds that later on became catalysts for their comeback, where they ended up doing great things. So I spent my time exercising, working out, reading, and hoping, praying, and waiting, and eventually determined never, ever to give in, if for no other reason, because I love my girls. I could never possibly give in or give up. I had to come home. My odyssey had to be long and hard. I understood that, but I had to get back home to them.
2: And you did, and they stood by you, and President Trump got you out.
3: Yep. God bless him.
2: Yep, the Republican president got the Democratic governor of Illinois out. Rod, I cannot wait to see this special. Blargo is available now on Fox Nation. It tells the true story, and he's on it. Rob Blagojevich, thanks so much, Governor.
3: Thank you, Brian. Appreciate it.
2: All right. Back in a moment.
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1: How have you prepared your team for the knockouts?
2: I think it's very exciting, and I think we are well prepared. We know very well that it's going to be a very tough game. It's a final, all in, and I think we arrive in a very good condition. We know that we need to perform, and if we want to be close to win, we need to perform well. Again, a team that is going to be really tough.
3: They're not going to be flat. Of course, that's Coach Pochettino, coach of the USA men's soccer team, who have finished up 2-1 in the group first place. So they get the wild card team in an adjoining group, and that'll be Bosnia-Herzegovina. And the game's going to be 8 o'clock Eastern time tonight. 6 o'clock starts the pregame show. I cannot tell you how many savvy, smart, unemotional people are just saying they have great hopes for this group, and they really believe that this is going to be a game they're going to win. Next up would be Belgium men. They're going to be thinking revenge for their 5-2 humiliation in Atlanta, and they're capable of winning that. And then I think you're looking at France and Argentina. So if you get that far, all bets are off. I just watched Sweden get crushed by France. I'm telling you, they look like a high school team compared to it. I know the U.S. team is better than that. I actually think the U.S. team is a lot better than Norway, too. 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
4: Recently, on the Todd and Oz Show, the Austin City Council has approved a controversial plan to allow small businesses to operate in neighborhoods. Yeah, the plan would allow for on-premise sales, exterior business activity, and the use of accessory commercial units in front yard businesses. On the surface, you know, it's your private property. Who cares what you do with it? But how about the property rights of your neighbors that may be bothered by the dumpster of rats because you're operating a restaurant out of the front yard? Yeah. I squeeze in Shirley real quick.
5: The City Council have lost their mind.
4: Yes.
6: Yes, they have.
5: And bringing this type of stuff to a neighborhood, you're going to have dope dealers and everybody else out here dealing more dope than anything else.
4: 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I mean, I don't think that...
5: It's an illegal business, but they're going to say they got a business, but it's going
4: to
5: be
4: dope.
5: That's
4: right. That's right. They'll pretend to sell tacos.
5: That's right, but they'd be selling dope.
6: If they want to be bold enough, now they can sell their drug from the front porch.
4: Man, sure.
5: That's what's going
4: to
5: happen.
4: Yeah, Shirley bringing some street knowledge to the show this morning.
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8: Respects to a former president. I'm Lisa Lacera, Fox News. President Trump at the Theodore Roosevelt Presidential Library, North Dakota, this afternoon for its grand opening.
9: It's amazing how we came about. A whole different set of lives, he said. So it's been really very inspiring. They've done a fantastic job with the museum.
8: President Trump has often mentioned an affinity with Roosevelt, who was also from New York, and he had a conversation at the library with an AI version of him, where he asked about the Panama Canal, a project built during Roosevelt's term. President Trump has talked about the U.S. regaining control of the canal to curb the influence of China. The president took the new Air Force One to North Dakota.
10: Air Force personnel spent 10 months making necessary upgrades to the jet that is painted in a new scheme, white with a red stripe and a dark blue belly.
11: They made it appropriate for a president. That means the security and all of the different bells and whistles.
10: The aircraft is only serving as Air Force One temporarily until Boeing delivers a new fleet of presidential aircraft likely in 2028.
8: Fox's Jared Halpern in Washington. The federal judge has struck down several Arkansas state laws that limited how groups can collect ballot signatures.
12: Several voting rights groups sued last year after Arkansas passed laws that restricted the way they gather signatures for ballot measures, including the League of Women Voters. And Judge Timothy Brooks ruled against seven of the new laws, including one that would require a petitioner to read the ballot title or have it read to them in the presence of a canvasser before they can sign. Another would require someone to show their ID. Judge Brooks found these new requirements violate the First Amendment and infringe on political speech.
8: Fox's Jessica Rosenthal, and we're just about to start the second half in Santa Clara, California. The U.S. leads Bosnia and Herzegovina 1-0 in World Cup round of 32 knockout game. 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
20: An Ohio mother says she went through the drive-thru, wanted to get something to eat for her daughter, and when they looked in the bag of food they had ordered, mom also saw a bag of marijuana in there. 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
7: The news cycles don't take the weekend off, and neither do we.
25: There were some projections that the city might have to withhold as much as $17 million in spending on social services. A lot of the assumptions in the modeling for the city budget going into 2027 has to do with this consolidation of our IT workforce. And then get this, the consolidation process, officials say the goal is natural attrition rather than layoffs. Well, that explains why it's going to take so long. We're just going to let people attrit, just let them leave on their own. Why is the city so unwilling to cut staff? Oracle just laid off 3,000 some people. And these big companies know sometimes you got to take drastic actions to right-size your business, to realize dollar savings. And you don't just wait till people quit on their own.
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1: So glad you're there, everybody. It's the Brian Kilmeade Show coming your way. We're back at 40th and 6th in Midtown Manhattan from Washington, D.C., where I'll be going back Saturday night, be part of the great coverage of July 4th with the President of the United States. They say it's going to be the greatest fireworks show ever. Hope you'll be watching then, but hope you're watching now, too, because we stream. We stay archived on YouTube, youtube.com, at the Brian Kilmeade Show. Everybody's talking about it. And you, of course, can see us on Fox Nation. We're streaming right now, three fantastic cameras. We're going to be speaking to the founder of One Planet Group, a closely held private equity firm that owns a suite of online technology and media businesses, and author of the book Crossing the Desert, The Power of Embracing Life's Difficult Journeys. So it's going to be inspirational, and I hopefully... and hopefully informational for you. Payam Zamani will be with us. And standing by is also Harry Cole, editor-at-large of The Sun, because we know, too, it's World Cup game number 4 for the U.S. national team. They play Bosnia tonight at 8 o'clock Eastern time. You're going to be watching that on Fox. So before we get to Harry, let's get to the big three.
2: Number 3.
3: I think that he's appropriately using strategic patience. The Iranians have demonstrated that they only respond to force. They like this kind of no agreement zone that we're in right now.
1: That is Colonel Mike Jerrigan on Evening Edit. Talks again going nowhere as Donald Trump listens to all options on Iran, including going all in again. His challenge? Keep energy prices down, which where they're heading, but continue to show Iran who's in charge.
2: Number 2.
4: What we are witnessing is an independent court, a court that continues to follow principle, not politics. Now, that doesn't mean that you can't be upset with the outcome on things like birthright citizenship.
1: Jonathan Turley putting in perspective earlier in this show, but also in life. Supreme Court makes some huge decisions, and both sides are celebrating, and both sides are complaining. But one side never stops complaining, and it's not Republicans.
2: Number 1.
5: We got a lot of fire under their asses because for far too long they've just collected paychecks from corporations and wealthy mega donors and haven't really done much. So this movement has a lot of momentum for that reason because people are desperate for some change.
1: Really? Hassan Piker, the guy anti-American, anti-Israel podcaster. Now you're paying attention. It's not just about New York. Socialist's latest win in Colorado as the gradual takeover of the Democratic Party continues, and we have the results. And let me just inform you, too. What happened last night? What am I talking about? You probably don't know anything about Colorado politics if you don't live there. Well, Democratic Socialist Milad Kiros, 29 years old, backed by the DSA, of course, Justice Democrats, Bernie Sanders, Hassan Piker, defeated 15-term Congresswoman Diana DeGette. Major upset. He won by 6 points. Kiros, a former lawyer, PhD candidate from Ethiopia.

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1: I mean, are you seeing, is this getting play, what's happening here with the rise of these socialists?
2: Well, listen, careful what you wish for, Brian, because powerful mayors, such as Mandami, Sadiq Khan in London, Andy Burnham, the mayor of Manchester, he's about to become the British prime minister. So it is a, you know, you can look at it as a sort of fringe politics as on the outside, and then suddenly they're poised to take over your country. It's it could be a worrying development.
1: They talk about working class. I'm going about for the working class, but how? By taking money from other people and telling them that life's not fair and we'll balance the playing field and we'll subsidize or give you housing? I mean, why does that resonate in democracies?
2: It's a story as old as time, right? You know, you have socialists who say they're going to be for the people, and then the only people they actually tax are the working people. You know, people who are more well off, they move quickly from New York to Florida, from London to Switzerland, or London to Italy, or indeed, dare I say, London to America. And they left with nothing. They left going bankrupt. They bankrupt their states, they bankrupt their cities, they bankrupt their towns. I mean, how many more times do we have to watch this process happen over and over again? It's a warning sign from Britain. Don't do this, guys.
1: So I want to talk about the World Cup because it's so much more than soccer. And just from your view, you talk to your countrymen. Not only are you guys still alive and showing you can play with anybody, although lose to anybody too, because that's where this tournament has gone. How is America coming off?
2: Brian, I have to admit to you, I am standing on the side of the pitch here in Atlanta, Georgia, about to watch the England take on the Congo. This is an amazing World Cup. It's so good for people to be able to see what America's really like. So many people in Europe, you know, are given this sort of ridiculous view of Trump's America as this evil place. Everyone here is having a fantastic time. Long may it continue. And I think that if we continue to win our games, if America continue to win their games, England versus America on the 10th of July in Los Angeles, what a better way to celebrate America 250 than a grudge match.
1: Yeah, I don't know. Yeah, I don't know if it's going to happen. The last time they played, it was a tie. And Harry, I don't know if you remember, but it looked like the U.S. outplayed you guys in Qutter.
2: Maybe. Especially, but you guys having a good run.
1: This is a much better team. We'll see what happens. I watched the Netherlands get upset. I watched Germany get upset. If anybody's thinking that America can't get upset, you're crazy. Even you guys against the Congo today.
2: Yeah, no, it's going to be, look, no matches are given. We saw what happened in Germany go out on penalties. There's been controversial decisions around the sort of the online, the AI referee, the VAR. But, you know, let's see what happens. I really do hope both America and Britain progress because you guys deserve it. You put on a hell of a tournament. All of my countrymen who I've seen here, I've been living here for a while now, but all the visitors here are having a fantastic time. I just watched a crowd of English fans discover a Waffle House for the first time here in Georgia. And I have to say, the looks on their faces was quite something.
1: Harry, you always got it. You understand what this country has to offer. You know what I like most about it? We're not trying. We're just, whether you like it or not, this is Dallas. This is Los Angeles. This is Seattle. This is New York. There's no tour. You know, I'm not saying that only go to these places and stay with my guide and I'm going to put you in a gift shop to tell you, you know, to buy I Love New York stickers. It's whatever happens, happens. And it's just working. So I'm not sure where everyone came from, but it's just working.
2: Every other country, when they host a World Cup or the Olympics or a big sporting, you know, international sporting event, have to spend years building stadiums, building infrastructure. You guys are just kind of, to be fair, if England were put on a World Cup, we could probably do it with our Premier League stadiums. But it's amazing to see, I mean, how quickly they're turning around baseball stadiums, football stadiums, into soccer stadiums. I'm here in Atlanta, Georgia at the Mercedes Stadium. It's a hell of a structure. And lots of minds are being blown right now.
1: All right, I want you to hear what Colin Farrell said last night with James Corden on Fox. Cut 44.
3: Because you were at the LA stadium for the game when USA faced
4: against Turkey.
3: Yeah. How was it? How was that experience?
4: Oh, I'd never been to the SoFi.

0: was exquisite. I mean, the stadium was breathtaking, yeah. And the atmosphere was amazing. And my son at one stage, Henry, we went together. He turned to me at one stage, he said, "Dad, I can't believe we're at a World Cup match." And it wasn't until that moment that, you know, sometimes you have to stop and just take a mental picture or realize what you're engaged with in the moment. It was that, and there was the two giant flags.
1: Yeah.
0: The two giant flags, the big statue, pomp and circumstance everywhere. And I just realized I've been watching World Cups since I was 16.
2: Okay, go ahead. Do we lose that?
3: No, I was going to say, Brian, it's just nice to see people that are proud of their country. Look at your strip, look at your stadium, look at your airport, decked out in your flags. For too long, people in Britain and people in Europe have been told to be ashamed of their countries. We're only really allowed to show it during international sporting events. What I love about America is that you wear your flag on your sleeve at all times, not just when you're kicking a ball.
2: I wanted to bring you to this story, and I know I want to get you to the game, but Paris Deputy Mayor Audrey Pulver blamed the United States greenhouse gas emissions for contributing to the deadly heat wave affecting France. Her comments came after American journalists and social media users mocked Paris for not having widespread air conditioning. In an Instagram post, Pulver wrote that U.S., as the world's second largest greenhouse gas emitter, bears a significant responsibility for global warming. She added that American cities being 90% air conditioned are not unrelated to the problem. So this is a new one. So you guys can't build a air, or you put an air conditioner in a window over there because their grid can't handle it, and it's our fault.
3: It's just gibberish, isn't it? More people die of heat stroke in heat waves in Europe in a summer than die from gun crime in America. And to have the goal, 1,000 people have died in France in the last 4 weeks from heat stroke. If they had AC, some of those people would definitely be alive. And it's not just the infrastructure problem, it's the fact it's legislative, Brian. It is illegal in certain places, in certain European countries, to put AC in. There's this sort of suicidal wokeness, but you know, suddenly this do-gooding that, you know, we're saving the planet is literally killing their people. People have had enough of this. It is absurd. And for the socialist deputy mayor of Paris, I always say, watch out for those socialist mayors. They'll get you. It beggars belief. It really is.
2: I just have to we just have to sober up here. And number one, we're all waking out of the green mirage that everyone was forced to deal with. And nuclear energy, whatever you want, get renewables, whatever you do, but you can't destroy your economy in doing it. Harry Cole, thanks so much. Editor-at-large of The Sun. Enjoy the game, Harry. Hopefully we talk again.
3: Thanks.
2: And we both enjoy, teams stay
3: enjoy, alive. Enjoy weekend.
2: You got it, sir. We'll come back. 1-866-408-7669. I'll get your take on, I don't know, looking up to 250. What are you going to be doing? Number two is, when it comes to the World Cup, are you new to soccer? Are you still out on this? We had a live show today on Fox and Friends, and I couldn't believe how many people I was talking to who were saying, I never watched soccer before, never thought I watched, I changed my mind. But I also meet people that say, I can't get into it. I watch it, it's just so boring. And that's fine. But just know this, soccer is changing its perception, not because of what's on the field, but I think it's a great product, but because of how the fans are reacting to us off the field. And what do you think about that? Because I watched Bill Maher, and I'll play it again today, and he just says people are rediscovering America through the eyes of people visiting, and they're soccer fans. And here's the other thing. There's a perception among soccer fans, they get drunk and they beat each other up and they cause fights and havoc. They're drinking, but there's no violence. I've been to now 3 World Cup games, 1 in Los Angeles and 2 in New York. There is absolutely zero hostility. There's nobody even getting mad that the lines are long. The information that's being given out by volunteers. I go to those stadiums. I see the way the Knicks fans are treated, the Giant and Jet fans are treated. It's like, stand over here. Why are you parking here? We're going to give you a ticket. I'm going to tow you out of here. It's a totally different approach with this soccer. And FIFA deserves some credit for that, a lot. And sort of the people that are volunteering, helping out, because I think the world realizes that we're on stage right now and we want to put on a good show. Back in a moment.
4: Politics, current events, and news that affects you. Brian's got a lot more to say. Stay with Brian Kilmeade.

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4: Let me squeeze in. Roberts wants to weigh in on the law, the new bill that was approved by the House and the Senate. It's on the governor's desk for his approval. It would mandate that the Ten Commandments be placed in every public school classroom. And the ACLU is filing a lawsuit against the state to try to block this. Robert, good morning. What are you thinking about?
5: So I'm a Jewish American, and it turns my stomach to come to agree with the ACLU on anything. I mean, really, it makes me throw up in my mouth, frankly. But I have to come down on the side of that. I don't think that this is a proper thing to do, to be posting the Ten Commandments.
4: Why?
5: Well, because my belief system, and again, you know, I'm an Orthodox Jew, allows for the personal belief that any human being, regardless of their religion, can be a decent human being, regardless of what they believe or what they don't believe. In that regard, you know, I feel that some people could be offended because of their belief system. I'm 73 years old. I'm a product of New York City public schools. And when I left elementary school in 1964, we always had one day a week where there was a morning program, what they called Assembly Day. And everybody assembled in the auditorium, and the principal gave a speech. It was always a non-denominational speech, but it always invoked either the name of God or he said the Lord or something like that. So we've kind of been through that. It didn't offend me as a child. And
4: I'm just curious, do you have a problem with the pride flags and the BLM flags and things like that in the classroom?
5: Yes.
4: Good,
5: yes,
4: good.
5: Totally.
4: I appreciate your consistency. You and I may disagree on the mandate for the Ten Commandments in the classrooms, but I do appreciate your consistency, and I appreciate your opinion. Thank
6: Absolutely.
4: You.
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8: Hello there, BJ. How are you?
9: Hey, good afternoon, guys. Yes, 100%. Absolutely agree we should ban cell phones in classrooms. I mean, we hear report after report on just the mental health of, you know, social media and just the awkwardness of young teens and generations, the trend generation. And anyone who disagrees or opposes it, they have an agenda or they're delusional, because our generation's fine and we didn't have cell phones in, you know, in our classrooms. But I deal with a lot of young people. I see them in elevators, awkward is not even the right word. It's almost like a fear when, you know, you're in the elevator with them or any kind of close quarters, or if you're walking past them in the hall, they don't look up and acknowledge you. It's a problem.
8: And this proposal would also ban them in hallways during passing periods. They would be banned in the cafeteria at lunchtime. It's a complete ban from beginning to the end of the school day. Do you like that?
9: I do. There's not a problem with it at all. And we survive without it.
6: Well, and to me, the fact that they're saying we're not going to allow for it during passing periods in the hall or even in the cafeteria during lunchtime is important, too. While in the classroom, absolutely, they should be paying attention to get education. While they're passing in the halls, while they're sitting in the cafeteria, they need to get that social education that is so badly missing in this generation of young people so that they can get out and actually have a conversation. They don't have to have that anxiety that we've heard some young people say, I don't like looking people in the eye. I don't really want to talk to them because I'm not sure or confident in my ability to speak or have a conversation. So it's important that they learn how to socialize.
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0: with Brian Kilmeade.
1: Hey, we are back. Yesterday, they had hearings with these angel bombs, trying to get it through people's heads that sanctuary cities are dangerous. So, and it is dangerous to people. And for those people who say, well, only 3% that people are picking up on Homeland Security are criminals, just not true. 70% have been charged or about to be charged or being examined to be charged for some type of criminal activity. And you're here illegally. You already broke the law. Why aren't people more concerned about that? Instead, they're trying to protect illegal immigrants and push back against what the Supreme Court has ruled. I want you to hear this exchange between Mike Lawler and Jamie Raskin, who just lives to impeach, never has done anything productive. Listen to this.
2: The same outrage you feel about Renee Good and Alex Pretty,
3: Mr.
2: you
3: Chairman,
2: should feel about Sheridan Gorman and Lincoln Riley and every angel family in this country.
4: I do feel that outrage.
2: You do not. Do you, because if you did, you would not support
4: sanctuary jurisdiction. Do you feel the outrage about Alex Pretty and Renee Good?
2: You should be ashamed of yourself.
4: You don't belong
2: yourself,
4: in this committee.
2: Jamie.
4: You should get the hell
2: You're
4: out of here. You don't understand the rules
2: You're
4: of the committee. You don't understand the Constitution.
5: You're a disgrace.
4: Full of it.
5: Mr. Raskin.
2: You're
5: full of it.
2: Disgrace supporting sanctuary bombs.
1: So all they want to do is talk about those activists that sadly lost their lives in a battle with ICE. A lot of it had to do with the sanctuary cities that prevented cops from helping out and were in the perimeter on that. Instead of ever focusing on the thousands of people who lost loved ones due to the hands of illegal immigrants because Joe Biden and others have opened up the back door. Dave, you're in Tallahassee. Hey, Dave.
6: Hello. Have you ever mentioned in regards to the primaries, you've had incumbent Democrats that have been voted out by supposedly socialist Democrats, and the incumbent Democrats have been against the Save America Act, against illegal voting and voter fraud. Now, are the Democrats that have been doing this, they're going to start thinking that maybe the chickens are coming home to roost?
1: I don't think you're going to draw those lines. I really don't. What I would love to see President Trump do, Dave, I would like him to message saying, I'm not doing this for Republicans. I just want the right person to win. I just want to make sure everybody's vote is not canceled out by an illegal immigrant. I want to make sure that we're not finding out that someone's putting their hands on the scale even more powerful than the politicians that are running. And he should message that way. But it really seems logical that this voter ID should pass. Chris in New York. Hey, Chris.
7: Good morning, Brian. Your comment that you made before about socialist Democrats not wanting a big tent Democratic Party is
1: right.
7: Spot on. I experienced it myself going back 12 and a half, 13 years ago. After being a moderate fiscal conservative Democrat, I flipped a red-leaning local elected official position, and as soon as I got in office, there was a bunch of militant progressives plotting against me behind my back in my county that didn't even live in my district. And then when I tried getting back in office years later after being out for a term, they put the socialist candidate had his campaign illegally funded against me, and I took the Working Families Party line through a writing campaign twice, but they initially endorsed me a couple times, three times, and I received phone calls from the heads of the Working Families Party telling me they'd give me anything I needed, you know, whatever I needed.
1: All right, Chris, you're getting a little muffled, but I would say that Hakeem Jeffries and Chuck Schumer are now the most powerful Democrats and the least popular Democrats. Their endorsement actually is a repellent to the voters, for Democratic voters, and the extremists are taking over. I'm telling you right now, what bothers me most, I'm going to play this when we get back. Guys that are supposed to be moderate, Jason Crow, came out and said, well, the voters have spoken, everyone's got an opinion, it's good we have primaries in order for people to run. Excuse me. They don't want to be Democrats. They don't believe anything you believe. Almost anything. And they're running people like you out of your party. So wake up. It's not Republicans that are your problem. It's because you don't have the courage, even though you're a military veteran, to stand up to the extremists.

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3: The caller's right. The Republicans didn't like that the Save America Act wasn't a part of that. To the larger point that you were making about what happened several months ago and where we are today, I'm going to go back to something I said a moment ago. I think the Iranians, you can't believe anything that they're saying. I think they were still going to reconstitute if they didn't have some ability to keep the nukes going. They were going to keep after it. And I think this was an opportunity to take out that capability, hopefully, once and for all. And even putting the nukes aside, that they have the capability to shut down global commerce to the extent that they are in terms of energy and all the other products that flow through the Strait of Hormuz. Even that's a situation that is untenable from the United States standpoint, not to mention all the other ways that they were funding terrorism all around the world.
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3: To follow up on what happened last fall with the 12-day war, and their capabilities were degraded dramatically, but not completely, I think you step back, look at the broader picture, that there are points in time in history when you got to move and you got to take the opportunity as it presents itself. And if this is an opportunity to get rid of that nuclear threat, the terroristic threat, and so forth, once and for all, I mean, that's got to be the hope. Is there still going to be some elements out there in days ahead? Probably so. How do you kill this regime that they don't sign up for capitulation or surrender or submission? That's not in their vocabulary unless they're dead. So that's what we're up against. But still, I think there's points in time in our history when you got to say, we got to do something. We, the leader of the free world, this country has got to step in and make it happen. And I think that's what we're doing now.
0: 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Find some stability in these chaotic times.
6: Y'all have given me so much to like get worked up for my morning. 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
3: This war is going about as good as it possibly could. And just think back to, that's what bugs me about a lot of the politicians, the gloom and doomers like Schumer and some of these others that are just, you know, wringing their hands and essentially surrender almost. It's like, think of our history. Think of revolutionary times, the War of Trenton when Washington crossed the Delaware. I mean, our backs were against the wall in 1776. In World War I, the Battle of Belleau Wood when the Marines barely saved Paris and drove the Germans back. And at the Battle of Midway in World War II, when our backs were against the wall, it's after Pearl Harbor, the Japanese were dominating the Pacific. I mean, in a matter of weeks, we have done a lot of damage to Iran, and it's not over. The economy, the gas prices, a lot of we're taking some short-term pain. But you got to give this thing time to play out. That mindset is not helpful.
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0: so busy, he'll make your head spin. It's Brian Kilmeade.
1: The Iranians have not hit ships in the last couple of weeks, and the oil is flowing in the Strait of Hormuz, in part because the president made very clear that if the Iranians hit ships, we were going to hit back. So, you know, it's going to take sometimes the carrot and the stick here. But, Laura, I actually think that the United States is in a great position, however the negotiation ultimately shakes out. If the negotiation is successful, which obviously we want it to be successful, you have an Iran that is permanently transformed, that's not funding regional terrorism and instability, that has permanently given up on any nuclear weapons ambition, and that as a result is welcomed back into the world economy. That's a great outcome for the American people. It's a great outcome for the whole region.
2: But the vice president, I think, is painting with rose-colored glasses, because ever since that MOU has been signed, the Iranians have said the exact opposite of what the vice president has presented. Number one, that the Strait of Hormuz, they said, is going to be open. Yeah, it's open. But they say it's going to be under their management, and they will pay fees. Hezbollah, well, they're going to continue to be funded, and he's demanding that it's Israel that leave Lebanon. We had no such agreement. Israel certainly hasn't signed on to that. And then when it comes to their frozen funds, they expect them to be unfrozen and can sell immediately oil on the open market on market rates. The good news is, according to the Treasury Secretary, no one's buying it because they think they're going to end up sanctioned again. So joining us now is a man that left Iran, got out of there, Payam Zamani. He's founder of One Planet Group, a closely held private equity firm that owns a suite of online technology and media businesses, and author of the book Crossing the Desert, The Power of Embracing Life's Difficult Journeys. Payam, well, thanks so much for coming on.
3: Thank you, Brian. It's good to be here.
2: So first off, tell everyone your story. Why'd you leave Iran?
3: I was born in a Baha'i family, and Baha'is were heavily persecuted by the Iranian government.
2: And Baha'i is what?
3: Baha'i faith is one of the newest religions in the world. We believe in all the religions of the past, but we believe in what we call a progressive revelation, meaning that we think that God and religions represent different chapters of a book, and the chapters will continue to be written. So we believe in Jesus Christ, we believe in Moses, but we also believe that there will always be a new prophet, a new spirit will come back.
2: Right. So they didn't like that. So you said, I'm out.
3: They didn't like that. I escaped Iran through the border. I was smuggled to Pakistan. And I ultimately received asylum from the U.S. And I talk about this in my book, that when I went to the U.S. Embassy in Islamabad, that's the first time I felt dignity. That was the first time I felt that somebody cared for me. They allowed me in. They gave me an interview. And they ultimately accepted my story and gave me a refugee status.
2: What year was that?
3: It was in 1988 that I came to the U.S.
2: Why do you think it was your story? Why do you think it was looked at as authentic and worthy of coming here? Did they tell you?
3: So this was during the Ronald Reagan era. And the Ronald Reagan understood the plight of Baha'is in Iran very well. And he had very much an open door policy for Baha'is. And so he stood up for the rights of Baha'is in Iran, and he allowed a lot of Baha'is to gain asylum in the U.S.
2: So how soon when you got here to America, did you start feeling the benefits of free enterprise?
3: I got the job within 20 days. And
2: at 17?
3: At the age of 17, I got a job at a silk screen printing and a pizza place. I had two jobs. And So immediately I felt the freedom, the fact that I could just openly talk about my faith and not be afraid of what the Revolutionary Guards would do to me.
2: Right. And so why did you adjust so well?
3: You know, when I arrived in the U.S., I landed in San Francisco, but I ended up living in Modesto, California, where there were no Iranians. And I think that helped. The fact that I had to become an American. I had no choice. And I had to learn the language. I did not speak English when I arrived. So I think that often you see immigrants, they kind of like living together in proximity, absolutely, in one neighborhood. Not living like that, I think, was really helpful.
2: So did you go on to college?
3: I had 1 year of high school left. I finished that. Then I went to Modesto Junior College. Then I went to UC Davis.
2: UC Davis. And that's where Ken O'Brien went to school and was an outstanding quarterback for the Jets for years.
3: That's right.
2: But looking at now, you jumped in and you became an entrepreneur.
3: Yeah, you know, lots of things aligned that happened. I always talk about this, that I became an entrepreneur, but I took advantage of a foundation that was built over the last couple hundred years. So it's not like I did it on my own. There was something available for me, and I was able to take advantage of that.
2: How?
3: Well, you know, you think about the foundation that the U.S. represents. That foundation was built over a couple hundred years. And my brother and I, who came to the U.S. together, we were right at the beginning of something we did not even really truly appreciate, and that was the internet and the revolution that caused. So we built the first online car buying service in 1994, when few people were even online. And against all odds, we made great people. I did not have a Rolodex. I did not know people in this country. They got to know us because of what we were building. And ultimately, those good people became good mentors. And I was able, with my brother, to take the company public in 1999.
2: And you said everything was going good until what you also saw the risks in capitalism, too.
3: Yeah, so some of us will remember those days that a lot of companies went public, but then many of those companies did not do very well. And as a publicly traded entity, some did not deserve to do well, but some did not do well because bankers had done less than honest things that caused those companies.
2: 2008, the whole collapse.
3: Yeah, well, 2001, April of 2001, that was the first collapse.
2: The first, yeah, when George W. Bush just took over and the internet bubble burst.
3: So, you know, when I look at that and then what some of the banks at that point did to make these stock prices go up unnaturally, and then how that affected the companies and, of course, the shareholders, it really made me think that what about capitalism can potentially be, can evolve, you know? And then this country has been a country that has continued to learn from its past. So how could the way that we practice capitalism can evolve?
2: So we had the regulation come in. Were you in support of that?
3: I was not. And the reason for that, I think, is because the regulations really made it very difficult for small companies to gain access to public markets. It was, in a sense, better for big companies. So entrepreneurs and smaller companies, they were put in a penalty box. So that did not, I think, that really help foster entrepreneurship.
2: So how did you remake yourself? And where did you go from there?
3: So, you know, I did well from AutoWeb. It wasn't as well as I thought it would be, but I've had my failures also. I've started companies that did not survive, but I ultimately founded a company called BuyerLink that's still around today, and then One Planet Group that owns all the businesses that I operate. And but I've always been very much of an online marketing guy. That those are the technologies and platforms that I built, and I rebuilt. And that's what you do well in America. It's always available.
2: Did you insert your moral code into that?
3: I did. And, you know, I call it spiritual capitalism. But frankly, I use that term. Many companies in the U.S. are really well run. I mean, look at, you know, Chick-fil-A. I think they have really a good code of conduct, and they run a great business. So, you know, we came up with our own codes, and we call it spiritual capitalism, which really at its core means that every human being is created noble, and we should not look at them just as a token of economic value. There is much greater relationship between you and I than just this material relationship.
2: Yeah, so, and what do you want people to know about your story and take from your story?
3: To be honest with you, you know, given that we're just a few days away from 4th of July and the 250th anniversary, it's a story of hope that this country represents. And that, to me, is the most valuable thing. You know, we live in an era that extreme partisanship is really taking its toll on the country. And many Americans, unfortunately, don't truly realize the hope that this country represents to the rest of the world. And I hope they will get it.
2: You know, if people don't believe you, Payam, maybe they should just look at the facts. I mean, how many people are trying to sneak out of here? Nobody. You want to leave? Yeah. You can leave in a second. I don't think you could do that in China. You can't do that in Russia. You can't do it in Iran. You certainly you risked your life in doing it. So there's only people trying to get in here, and the big debate is now trying to get in the right way. But as people that want to get in, if it's such a repellent, why is this happening?
3: Yeah, I mean, talking about people wanting to get in, I tell you this, that as a kid growing up in Iran in the 1980s, when the 8-year war was going on with Iraq, I had hope in one country, and that hope was not in Saudi Arabia, China, or Russia. It was in the U.S. I believe that ultimately U.S. will stand up for the good of humanity. Today is no different. That who is the replacement for this country? And to me, that is a bit of a spiritual destiny that this country has, and we should embrace it. We should love it. That's a big deal when humanity puts its hope in us.
2: So what do you think? You could almost have two views. You're an American.
3: Yeah.
2: At the same time, you know what it's like not to be.
3: Yeah.
2: And you tell a lot of people that you know aren't. So what is the view on the outside of our country as opposed to some people that might be taking the country for granted?
3: I think a lot of people outside the country, they don't get it how much many people in the country, in the U.S., can, in a sense, I don't want to use the word hate, but dislike their own system, their own country. They don't get that because they feel that some of us are almost too spoiled. We have not seen the alternative.
2: Mm-hmm. That's just, it's almost human nature, isn't it? You don't know what you have if you always had it.
3: That's right.
2: And that's why I remember reading, I'm reading about the War of 1812 and the British are threatening. And they're older, they're in their 50s now, those parents are saying, where's the spirit of 76? Where's that spirit that got the revolution? So 30 years later, people worried that we're losing that sense of what it means to be an American, and we would not be ready for that war.
3: Yeah.
2: And we'd have to rally in the middle of that war. So sometimes you need a crisis to push you to the point where you understand what you have when it's being threatened.
3: That's absolutely true. Now, this doesn't mean that this country is perfect. Of course it's not. But this country has always attempted to make itself better. And I think the right structure, the right foundation exists from the beginning for this country to continue to evolve. And most countries in the world just simply don't have
2: that. How closely are you watching what's happening with Iran?
3: Very closely.
2: Why?
3: You know, I get emotional thinking about 92 million people suffering and the youth of Iran suffering for so many years. And frankly, I'm also really saddened that we are getting a better nuclear deal done. That has become our focus rather than also worrying about the tens of millions of people.
2: So you said the goalie from Iran, the starting goalie from Iran is in jail. Why?
3: Well, because if you remember, in January of this year, about 40,000 Iranians were massacred by the government just because they were protesting on the streets. And the goalkeeper of the national team, he came out in support of the protesters. Well, he hasn't been found since then. Well, we know he's jailed. And he's not the only one. The Iranian government has executed over 120 of its athletes. And he's not the only one, by the way, who's in jail today. There are many of, I think there are three of the national team members that are in jail. So it really hits hard.
2: Yeah, I want you to hear it in terms of where we go now and what the agreement's going to look like. Here's what General Keane recommends we do. Cut 40.
4: But my suggestion is we've got to roll up our sleeves and make sure who we're dealing to. The people are talking nice to us, and they've given us an expectation that this is all going to work out. And at the same time, we have hardliners and true policymakers taking a completely different approach. I think it's less about the domestic audience, as some would suggest, and it's more about who they really are.
2: So we're wondering, you know, where we go from here. I think the midterms have a lot to do with why the president took his foot off the gas. What do you think?
3: Maybe. I don't know. But what I can tell you is that trust can never be a clause in a contract. You cannot trust this country to change. Can you ask a murderer in court that, okay, we'll sign the document that you will never kill again? That's what we are asking this government to do. Their ideology is what it is. And let's not forget, we killed the supreme leader's father, the previous supreme leader, this country and Israel. They killed that person. Thinking that these guys don't want to take revenge, it's kind of naive.
2: Right. In fact, I saw one cover of the newspapers calling for the assassination of Trump yesterday.
3: Yeah, I mean, people, they tell you who they are. And, you know, in the West, we should choose to listen.
2: Right. And is there a chance of getting weapons to the population? I mean, is there an easy way to do that? Or do you think we could pull that off? Wouldn't that be the key to this?
3: I mean, I honestly don't know. I think that Iranians deserve a better future for the country, for them, and they can represent, they can also be hope to the world. That they have, I mean, the Iranians have suffered so much, and they've been resilient, that the people of Iran, how that will come about, I really don't know.
2: Well, congratulations on the book. Go out there and pick it up. Crossing the Desert, the Power of Embracing Life's Difficult Journeys. Parma, thanks so much. Parma Zamani, founder of the One Planet Group. Appreciate seeing you.
3: Thank you, Brian.
2: Back in a moment.
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3: Listen, there's a slew of business owners on the east side of town. 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Now, Natasha Bajic, she is the owner of the Brass Ovaries Dance Studio. Now, she tells KVU that she showed up last week to find the mirrors all busted up, equipment damaged.
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8: This war is going about as good as it possibly could. I mean, just think back to, that's what bugs me about a lot of the politicians, the gloom and doomers like Schumer and some of these others that are just, you know, wringing their hands and essentially surrender almost. It's like, think of our history. Think of revolutionary times, the War of Trenton when Washington crossed the Delaware. I mean, our backs were against the wall in 1776. And World War I, the Battle of Belleau Wood when the Marines barely saved Paris and drove the Germans back. And at the Battle of Midway in World War II, when our backs were against the wall, it's after Pearl Harbor, the Japanese were dominating the Pacific. I mean, in a matter of weeks, we have done a lot of damage to Iran, and it's not over. The economy, the gas prices, a lot of we're taking some short-term pain. But you got to give this thing time to play out. That mindset is not helpful.
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1: Quiñones, and Tom, that's it. Mexican magnificence. The defenders in trouble. It's going Mexico's way, Raul Jimenez. It's World Cup. And it's ending in tears for Ecuador. And just like that, the curse is broken. There will be a fifth game and one last for Mexico.
2: And there you go. Ecuador, who played so well to beat Germany in the last game to advance to the knockout round, got knocked out themselves in Mexico. And then you want to watch their celebration. It is just amazing. 100,000 people in Azteca Stadium. Mexico doing a fantastic job, authoring a fantastic run, too. And you see a lot of that. So no more Netherlands, no more Germany, no more Ecuador. You almost had no more Brazil. They almost lost to Japan, who played exceedingly well. They have an unbelievable, their fitness is off the charts, so Brazil survives. So we'll see what happens to them next. I believe they play Norway, and the U.S. plays tonight. The U.S. plays tonight against Bosnia-Herzegovina, and it's going to be a game in which the U.S. should win, move on. And then you play the winner of Belgium and Senegal. Senegal, really tough team, but Belgium better. Most likely Belgium. And after that, I think it's either France or Argentina. But who cares? Get to that point. It'll be great. What I love is you're listening to me right now, and probably 80% of you never played soccer, but now everyone's glued in. And I'll give you an example. I never played hockey, but I didn't know anybody was not zoned in when the USA team was playing for the gold medal against Canada. And they were the hottest thing in the world. And in the country, and brought out the 1980 team and everyone like that. But they had brought up this to me, and they said that if you want to quantify what the 1980 Olympic team did as a bunch of amateurs playing pros in the right with the Soviet Union, that upset was tremendous. They say for the U.S. to win the World Cup would be a bigger upset. That's how unlikely it is. But keep in mind, we've got 12 players playing at the highest level, including a forward that is now in Balkan, who is now being recruited by Chelsea, Tottenham, Hotspurs, and PSG. That's how good he has been playing for America, and how impressive he's been on the global stage. Look, you could do it here, you could do it anywhere. So keep in mind, too, I'm coming up on July 11th. I'm going to be going to Pensacola, Florida. It's a big military area. History, Liberty, and Laughs. I'm going to be bringing history to life in a patriotic, inspirational way right after the 4th of July. I hope to see everybody out there. BrianKilmeade.com for tickets. And then in the fall, I'm going to be in Clearwater, Florida. I'm going to be in St. Louis, Missouri. I'm going to be in Red Bank, New Jersey, as well as Westbury, Long Island, and Jacksonville. 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
5: A tribute to a former president. I'm Lisa Lucera, Fox News. President Trump was in North Dakota this afternoon to open the presidential center of a predecessor he has said he admires.
6: President Trump helped to open the Theodore Roosevelt Presidential Library in Medora, North Dakota. The president says honoring TR is appropriate the week America celebrates its 250th birthday.
7: His chest swelled with American optimism, confidence, enthusiasm, pride. his heartbeat with an unyielding sense of America's destiny.
6: The newest presidential museum opens to visitors Saturday, coinciding with July 4th celebrations. Roosevelt, a New York native, credited his rise to the presidency on his time living in North Dakota.
5: Fox's Jared Halpern in Washington. After his tour of the library, the president delivered remarks at the dedication ceremony, touching on control of the Panama Canal, saying the U.S. should not have turned it back over to Panama.
7: All they did is make tremendous amounts of money for years and years. How stupid was that? And now China is trying to take over the Panama Canal, and we're not going to let that happen.
5: China and Panama have denied that China controls the canal. President Roosevelt was the force behind the construction of the Panama Canal. Heat warnings in effect from the Midwest to the Northeast and Washington, D.C. is expected to be over 100 at least through Friday.
8: We're going to add about 6 to 7 more degrees to our heat indices by not just tomorrow, but especially on Friday, as temperatures and feels like temperatures soar to about 112 degrees.
5: Fox Weather's Michael Estime in Washington. New York City has opened hundreds of cooling centers. Extreme heat is the number one weather-related killer in the U.S. America is listening to Fox News.
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10: Justices Samuel Alito and Clarence Thomas from the Supreme Court both indicate they intend to remain on the bench through 2026. Is this one of those things where they're going to stay a little too long and then the president doesn't have an opportunity to replace them with candidates of his choice? And then whom do we end up with if there's Democrats in control of this whole shoot match at some point?
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10: AI is just on a rocket ship right now. 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So it seems to me we're too early in the whole cycle to begin taxing anything. I don't see it happening if there's still any kind of Republican majorities in Congress. 2028, look out.
9: Weekends with Kenny Rahmeyer. 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
5: A month after the killing of a Pennsylvania college student, police offering a larger reward for information leading to the arrest of his killers.
11: Police believe two 16-year-old boys, Kasim Smith and Azubair Fleming, shot and killed Billy Schmidt, a Penn State student, during an armed robbery attempt last month. U.S. Marshals are now offering a $5,000 reward to find them. According to police, Schmidt was close to his home in Philadelphia. Neighbors' surveillance cameras show an argument start after the teens took Schmidt's phone. He was trying to get it back just before shots were fired. The marshal's reward offer is on top of the city of Philadelphia's $20,000 reward for information leading to the suspects. Grinnell Scott, Fox News.
5: The Ohio Attorney General's office says 16 children ranging in age from 1.5 to 18 found in deplorable conditions inside a home in the southern part of the state are from the same family. Four adults have been arrested: Gary Siders Jr., Gary Siders Sr., Christina Siders, and Elizabeth Siders. They're facing felony child endangerment charges. The children are being treated at hospitals. Swiss Catholics defying the Pope by consecrating bishops without his consent.
12: The ultra-traditionalists Society of St. Pius X, or SSPX, has presented Pope Leo with his first major crisis. They've consecrated four bishops despite the Pope telling them not to. The bishops will be automatically excommunicated from the Vatican. SSPX said the consecrations were a sacred duty needed to protect the Catholic faith. The group and its followers believe it alone is upholding religious tradition and criticize the modern church for changing with the times. Pope Leo warned SSPX against committing a sin of extreme gravity by deliberately rupturing the church.
5: Fox's Jonathan Savage. I'm Lee Silasera. This is Fox News.
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0: because, you know, Austin had a twin brother, Hunter. And I said, right. What's life been like for Hunter at school? Because this thing's turned into this racial thing nationwide.
1: Right.
0: But what's it like in Frisco? What's it like when he goes to school? Like, is he dealing with racial tension? Is there racial tension in the school? And Metcalf's like, no. It's the opposite. Like, black, white, everybody's rallied around Austin and, and Hunter and then the football team. And they were all buddies. Like, like Austin was friends with those black students you're talking about that testified. He was teammates and friends with them. And so this thing that's happening, on CNN and in front of the courthouse and on national level, it is not happening in the actual world in which this occurred. And that is super wild when you think about it. That's wild.
1: Well, it's wild and then it's not. Because the moment this became a national story, then the racial element of this was going to become a thing, right? Once that's the only reason why this is a national story is race. Let's just be honest about it.
0: Right.
1: This happens all the time, right?
0: Well, violence, I'm just trying to think. But murder at a track meet. Yes, you're right, Lawrence. You're 80% right. Do I think if two white students had murdered each other at a track meet, a high school track meet, it would still be a big story? I do, actually. I think it'd be a pretty big story. Just because they're kids, it's a high school track meet. Maybe I'm wrong. But I know the race inflamed it, for sure.
1: Let me tell you why I say that. For 4 years on the channel, when I initially started, that's all I covered was violence. Kids killing other kids or drive-bys. It was depressing. I felt like I was in Chicago every week on a murder scene, right? And most of it was at the hands of kids. They would kill each other at school. They would kill each other outside of school. And there was no national coverage of these incidents, right? I would see local reporters there, but I was the only one with a national, you know, mic flag.
0: Well, here we are. Hold on, let me ask a question, because here we are to have an honest conversation about race and its role. Were these black-on-black crimes? Because
1: most
0: we don't talk about black-on-black crimes.
1: Okay? Most of them are Hispanic or black or black.
0: That's worth even its own discussion, how little that's discussed. But if Carmelo had been white and Austin's white, I do think it would have been a story. If they were both black, it's less of a story. Let's take a quick break, but continue this conversation with Lawrence Jones, co-host of Fox and Friends, here on Will Kane Country.
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3: The U.S. Treasury quietly released its official financial report for 2025. It appears by its own numbers, the U.S. government seems insolvent. 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Add it all up, and it looks like the U.S. owes more than $130 trillion it doesn't have. 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
12: When American families all sit down together to have dinner, most of the folks sitting around the table are looking at an electronic device. That's the finding of a new study released today by American pediatricians from major universities who've been studying what's happening around the dinner table. Joe wants to weigh in on KLBJ. Hello, Joe. How are you this afternoon?
13: Hello. Good afternoon, Mark and Melinda. My wife and I were recently at dinner at a pretty nice restaurant, and we noticed that the table adjacent, the husband, wife, and two kids were all each individually on their phones literally the entire dinner. 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
13: 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Y'all have a great show.
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0: Welcome back to Will Kane Country. We're still hanging out with the host of Fox and Friends, Lawrence Jones. So let me ask you a difficult question, okay? I have an instinct here, which means that's something that I'm saying is like, I think, but I'm not totally convinced of what I'm about to say, but I think it wouldn't have mattered. It wouldn't have mattered, Lawrence. I think that the people that are defending Carmelo Anthony in some small percentage are ignorant of the facts, but in the majority of the percentage, don't give a shit about the facts. That's what I truly believe. And by the way, I think that's been proven out. Like, Michael Brown, hands up, don't shoot, right? Didn't happen. Nobody cares. They don't care. It doesn't impact their position, meaning they've already got their position. They've chosen on that. And the facts are impervious to their feelings. And I think that the people who defend Carmelo Anthony would not be swayed no matter how much they were bombarded with the facts.
1: I think, Will, you are correct to a certain degree. Right. I do believe there is a large, maybe like 40% of people feel that way. And I felt the need to explain myself after the verdict, because after I said what I said about the verdict, then I got hit with, you know, the typical racial aspect of why aren't you standing with us? Yeah, some of that. And there is this worldview within the community where, because there were injustices that happened historically, that somehow we need to continue to put our hands on the scales to undo those wrongs, right? For example, it's the whole OJ theory. No one ever thought OJ was innocent. That was not
0: right.
1: You know, I see people that say that all the time. They thought that in their heart to heart that he was in. That's never the conversation. Actually, there's comedians that do skits about this and say, we all knew. But they wanted to check the system and show them, or as at least many people say, let them feel our pain. And for me, just the way I grew up, man, I can't go along with that. Had nothing to do with that. The justice system, you can't use the justice system in that way. It's wrong, it's barbaric, it's unjust, it's not for us to be believers, it's not Christian-like. So there is a good 30 to 40% that, you know, subscribe to that worldview. I'm just talking about the people that I know that are educated people that aren't hateful, that do believe in facts. It troubles me when I speak to them and they tell me these theories that are just not true. And I have to shoot them down. So then I say, okay, these are my friends that are educated, right? And they have
0: this
1: view.
0: So hold on. What's the reaction when you do that? When you share facts, when you feel like they're misinformed, let's dial this in. You're talking about black friends who are educated, who are misinformed on the facts, and then you have this conversation and you lay out the facts. What is the reaction?
1: It is, I didn't know that. Is that really true? Then they start to question me because I'm still the brother that works at Fox News. So is that right?
0: Right, so they think you're lying or you're wrong.
1: Right. Like, it's either or. It's like, really? Why didn't I know about that then? You know, it is, why hasn't that not been reported? Like, why hasn't, you know what I'm saying? So that's what I'm saying. There is a certain part of the population that didn't get the facts of this case, man. They did not get the facts of this case. And let me tell you something. You think this is over? No. This is just beginning.
0: Let's take a quick break, but continue this conversation with Lawrence Jones, co-host of Fox and Friends, here on Will Kane Country.
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3: Laura is in Lockhart. We're sorry to hear that you lost your job in the fall of 25, and so you contacted and did some checking on Obamacare. Pick it up from there, please.
29: They were telling me that my premium every month was going to be $650.
22: Wow.
3: And was that with or without subsidies from the taxpayers?
29: I called them before the subsidies expired, and then it was like $500 a month, and then I talked to them again before deadline ended, and it had gone up to $650.
3: And they have different options like gold, mm-hmm. silver, etc. Do you recall which one they were quoting there?
29: Because I do have a disability, and so I had to see a specific doctor. They said that even looking at the bronze plan, it was the cheapest that they could find was $650 a month. And I'm like, I don't have a job. My husband works, but he doesn't make enough to pay that. And unfortunately, we got married after he retired, so I couldn't be put on his insurance.
22: Well, and were they taking in his income as they were evaluating trying to cover you?
29: Yeah, because we live in the same household. And it's the exact same thing with Medicaid, except they were going on saying that I don't qualify for Medicaid because I don't have children. So because we made a choice not to have children, we're being punished.
3: What are you going to do, Laura?
29: I wish I knew. I've filed for Social Security disability, but that takes anywhere from 300 to 356 days to get approved.
22: See, that's my issue with this whole government getting involved in healthcare here. You would think a situation like yours would be ideal for getting the short-term coverage until perhaps you're able to find a job or find a plan on your own. And yet, they have made it just impossible for you.
29: So difficult.
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30: Listen, the San Marcos City Council has voted on an item that will keep data centers out of the city. In a 4-3 vote, the San Marcos Council is prohibiting data centers in all zoning districts.
31: It just seems like more and more, you know, local areas are trying to go in this direction when it comes to data centers. You know, like them or not, that is the direction that all our technology is headed. They will be built in one place, if not here, somewhere else. It kind of feels like these data centers are being forced on us by big tech. Right? Because everything you do, everything you use, everywhere you work, your national security, your weather, a forecast, is all going to go through a data center. Is already going through a data center at some capacity. Right.
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30: 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Good morning, Alice.
32: Good morning, guys. 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
30: 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That's awesome.
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28: 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Okay.
0: Country. We're still hanging out with the host of Fox and Friends, Lawrence Jones. Lawrence, have you changed any minds in these private conversations? I'm curious.
1: Yeah,
0: do you think you've changed any minds?
1: I've changed a few, and then the question, because then it turns legal. Then it turns legal, which is he should have never put his hands on him. To which I say, maybe he should not. But the penalty of putting your hands on someone is not death.
0: Right.
1: It's not death.
0: Right.
1: It's not death.
0: Right.
1: Well, self-defense. No. I'm sorry. That's not a legal argument. So then you turn into the law versus the law.
0: Nor a moral or common sense-based argument. They don't even believe that. Nobody believes that if you're pushed, it's reasonable to respond with murder. No one believes that.
1: There's some people that do, Will.
4: Some people do, yeah. I've seen it all.
1: Will. Especially in the South, too. There's some people, you put your hands on them, you get what you get. You get what you get. That's barbaric. You can't live in a civilized society if you believe that truly. You know? So, maybe it's my demographic.
0: What you're describing, is that racial? Do you think that's a black culture thing? You get what you get?
1: Maybe it's social economic too as well.
0: The reason I ask that, Lawrence, is if the racial roles were reversed, I don't think anybody'd be making that argument, right?
1: No, so they would be.
0: Carmelo pushes Austin, and Austin stabs Carmelo. People are not defending Austin on those grounds. He got what he got.
1: I'm saying if a brother is, let's say, South Dallas, let's make it local for you. For people don't know, it's the hood of Dallas, of the Metroplex, right? If a brother puts a hand on another brother and he dies as a result of that, they're going to say he should never put his hands on him. It's barbaric. You can't do that.
0: Yeah.
1: When you know better, you do better. You learn if you have weapons, whether it be your hands or a gun, proportionality.
4: Like if someone punches you, do you shoot them or stab them?
1: Right.
4: Right.
1: 100%.
4: Yeah.
6: Knife to a gunfight.
1: You know, there's a reason why there's whole courses about use of force, right? To understand that,
0: right?
1: What is proportionate? So, Will, for those people, and look, Will, I'm not going to dismiss and say racial argument is not a part of this, because I do believe that it's a part of this conversation. But what I'm telling you is that there are some people that subscribe from where I go, where I'm from, that if you put your hands on someone and you die as a result of putting your hands, that's on you.
4: Wow.
1: Well, not right.
0: I mean, that's look, to take it out of the realm of race, that's like almost a Wild West level of sense of justice. But we don't live in the Wild West anymore. And frontier justice.
4: Some people think they do.
1: Right. Yeah. Some people live worse than the
0: funny
1: Wild
0: thing
1: West
0: is,
1: right,
0: man,
1: now.
0: Even in the Wild West, you know, you go before a judge and you'd lay out, he pushed me, so I shot him. I don't even think back then it would have flown.
4: Right.
0: It's more a matter of, do you get caught and does the community mad at you? You know?
1: Right.
0: Like.
1: Right. Right.
0: But even in the 1800s, our sense of justice wouldn't have forgiven that proportional use of force. I got the instructions, Dan. Adam's coming up. All right, Lawrence, it's been a lot of fun. Thanks for hanging out with us, man. I appreciate all the time you've given us. Coming up, the host of the Adam Carolla Show, Adam Carolla, here on Will Cain Country.
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2: Presidential trip to North Dakota. I'm Lisa Lacerra, Fox News. President Trump traveled to the small town of Medora, North Dakota, for the opening of the Theodore Roosevelt Presidential Library.
3: On the steps of the Burning Hills, we dedicate a living monument to a legend, a statesman, a soldier, frontiersman, and a true American hero.
2: President Trump has said he felt an affinity for Roosevelt as a fellow New Yorker. Roosevelt spent time in Medora after the death of on the same day of his mother and wife, and said he would not have been elected president if it wasn't for his time there. Tens of millions of people in the Midwest and Northeast dealing with record-breaking temperatures, and forecasters warn it could last through most of the holiday weekend. New Jersey Governor Mikey Sherrill with some advice.
4: If you're going out, drink water. 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
2: In New York City, where a heat emergency has been declared, hundreds of cooling centers have been opened. Heat indexes of 105 expected Friday in Raleigh, North Carolina, and 109 in Memphis. Parts of Europe also dealing with unusually warm weather. In France, more than 1,000 people have died due to the heat. Team USA advances at the World Cup.
5: The United States is moving on to the round of 16 at the FIFA World Cup.
6: First to react to the deflection. He'll do the LeBron celebration. It's 1-0 U.S.
5: Courtesy of Fox, Flo Balogun scoring for the U.S. in the 45th minute against Bosnia and Herzegovina. The U.S. took a 1-0 lead into the half, but in the second half, Balogun was sent off with a red card after stepping on the ankle of a Bosnian player. But shorthanded, playing 10 on 11, the Americans got a cushion on a free kick from Malik Tillman in the 82nd minute. They win it 2-0 to advance.
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9: President Biden today proposed new rules to protect 35 million Americans who work in the heat. The Biden plan calls for mandatory rest breaks and shade to be provided once the combined heat and humidity reach 80 degrees. When the combined heat and humidity reach 90 degrees, all employees must receive 15-minute paid rest breaks in the shade every 2 hours.
10: Mark, I look at this and I think surely there are good employees out there. Employers who can recognize when it's really, really terribly hot. To me, this is too much government to mandate this and say, okay, 15 minutes. What's the temperature, Harry? Oh, it's 89.9. Now it's 90 degrees. Everybody, rest for 15 minutes.
11: I don't think any respectable employer denies you water and shade for you to bring your body temperature back down. I don't think you have to have the government telling you to do that.
10: Yeah.
1: 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KLBJ has the shows to keep you informed and entertained.
12: And then coming up this afternoon, something really special. Mark Caesar, he's always got a bag of tricks.
13: He's never without.
12: You got Melinda that's going to be here. And he's bringing Ed Clements on this afternoon.
13: Isn't that wild?
12: That's unexpected.
13: That's wild.
1: Be sure to catch Mark, Melinda, and Ed on your way home this afternoon.
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12: Well, it begins at, what, 2 o'clock? Is that 2 o'clock? Well, everybody gets your tetanus shots. Ed's on the air this afternoon.
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9: An 8-year-old girl took her mom's car and drove to Target over the weekend.
10: 8 years old. My question, Mel, how does an 8-year-old get to the pedals, get to the gas and the brake? and get to all that? How does that happen? How do they 8-year-old look over the steering wheel?
11: I don't know. I have a pretty hard time. Thank goodness the cars now have where the seat lifts up so that I can see over the hood and it comes really far forward or the pedals move towards you. I don't know how an 8-year-old does that, yet alone drive about 11 miles.
9: Mm-hmm. About a 25-minute drive. You said it's a little over 11 miles to Target.
11: And then parks the car. She was going to Target. She needed a Target run. Completely understand. But at 8, probably should wait for your mom to do that. And she made it into the store and was shopping when the police found her.
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14: I'm from St. George, Utah. 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
9: 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Welcome.
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1: Oh, girl, it is so hot in New York City. They're advising people to pee indoors. Never seen that before. Some blame it on climate change. Others attribute it to all of the cash these Democratic socialists are getting ready to burn through, not just in my home state, but all across the country. Big Wednesday episode of Fox Across America coming your way as we get ready for the opening shots in the America 250 radio celebration. The president off to Mount Rushmore and the Teddy Roosevelt Library out there in the Dakotas. We'll keep you up to date on that. It is the maiden voyage on the new Air Force One, and when he lands, there'll be a speech.
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1: I don't doubt it, but long before our 45th and 47th president takes to the microphone, we're going to have a good old-fashioned you and me time, 888-788-9910. Today is our America 250 barbecue on the radio. So I'm bringing by some of my favorite Americans anywhere in the world. I'm talking about the Motor City Madman, Ted Nugent, the guy who wrote Stranglehold. He's going to be joining us today to raise a few glasses to America. About Ted Nugent, if you listen to him live at Ted Quarters, Ted Nugent does not drink.
3: Come on, don't bullshit me.
1: He actually doesn't. Like, everything you get out of Ted Nugent, that whirling dervish of brilliance, it is all sober. Kennedy, on the other hand, she is here. She does drink, and fortunately, she doesn't have as much drink money as she used to, because we just ushered in an era of socialism here in New York City.
4: Thanks, big government weenuses.
1: But either way you slice it, we're getting ready to celebrate America pretty hardcore today. So 888-788-9910, you know the rule. You could be a Republican on the show, you could be a Democrat, you could be an independent, you could be a libertarian, you could be a member of the Whig Party. Nobody cares. Just do not, under any circumstances, choose to be a happy Wednesday. And welcome back to me, okay? You know what I'm saying? I was out and about, a man about town, doing things and stuff like that.
2: Jim, you gotta get off the damn couch.
1: I was not on the damn couch. If you don't see me on the radio, okay, it's because I'm just doing something else for Fox. I was down in Palm Beach taping Sean Hannity's podcast. Hang out with Sean Hannity. That's going to drop any minute now. I'll let you know where to go get it. We had a phenomenal hang. Hannity's studio, very fancy. You realize, you know, when you go over somebody's house, you know, when you were a kid and you realize you're poor. You didn't know it till you went to your friend's house and saw how nice everything was. I am a very humble man, and we have a very nice studio here at Fox News headquarters, but that new Hannity studio is a very sexy broadcast facility.
5: Hubba, hubba.
1: Yeah, you're going to like it, especially the part where I drank 7 glasses of whiskey during the taping. We had a great time, but check out me hanging with Sean Hannity. And yesterday, I had the high honor of speaking at the Barrett Media Conference here in New York City. I was on a panel with Buck Sexton and Adam Carolla, two guys I love. That was actually a good hang, even though we looked like a boy band called Wrong Direction. But as we get underway, one thing that is headed in the right direction, no matter what they tell you in the media, is America.
5: The media is a bunch of losers.
1: For real. And I'm just going to come right out and say this. If you're not celebrating America this weekend, the 250th birthday of the greatest source of good the world has ever known, you are, in fact, an idiot.
6: He knows what he's talking about.
1: I'm not trying to be mean. Okay, I'm not trying to be divisive, but America 250 is not about one president, it's about all of them. It's not about one chapter in our country's history, it's about all of them. Any of those race-baiting losers who's like, oh, America, we're not celebrating America 250, why? Because some slaveholders started a contract. I'm like, no, this country was started at a time of institutional

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1: Support the people who want me dead. It's my favorite march of the year here in New York City. Whenever the Queer for Palestine people show up. Remember the joke Benjamin Netanyahu stole from me? I was like, Queers for Palestine, that's like chickens for Popeyes. 5 minutes later, we're watching the Fox News Channel after I get off the air. We see Netanyahu addressing the UN, and he goes, Queers for Palestine, that's like chickens for KFC.
2: That's just how white folks will do you.
1: Pretty silly. But the point is, it's stupid. It's always been stupid to oppose America, to not be self-aware enough to know that you have it better than anyone else anywhere on earth in the history of humanity. Like right now in America, technology's never been better. The country's never been safer. You've never had more access to things like the internet, goods, services, heat, air conditioning. I mean, just basic things you take for granted. All over Europe, you know those French people who like to call us unsophisticated? You know, if you go to Europe as a tourist, they're like, oh, Americans, you unsophisticated swine. And then they go back in their house and die from a lack of air conditioning. Tell me again who's unsophisticated. But the point is, the people that are out there today voting for socialism are usually idiots who either A, failed in life, or had parents that were so successful that they didn't need to succeed in life. But they could sit around and gravitate towards causes that created the illusion that they were helping less fortunate people. Like, that's how Mom Donnie got elected. They're like, I'm a white Ivy League grad. I'm voting for the communists because I know what black and brown people need and they don't. That's the Democratic attitude. Okay, is that nobody in the minority community can succeed without them. I was just having this conversation with Lincoln last night. I was like, you're going to laugh when you get to college and see how hard they pander to black people. And it's insulting to black people. But liberals don't actually have black friends. They don't hang out with them. They spend their entire lives getting offended on behalf of them. And of course, talking down to them by saying things like, we can't have voter ID. Black people don't know how to get it.
3: What the hell did you just say?
1: Okay, I believe Charles Barkley was the guy who said it best when he talked about Democrats only caring about black people every 4 years.
4: The reason I think the Democratic Party and Mr. Biden, President Biden, is losing black votes is they only care about black people every 4 years. They come into our neighborhood and say, we're going to make stuff better. We're going to do this, do this, do this. And then finally, us black people are like, yeah, man, other than my ability to dunk a basketball, all my neighborhoods are still the same. Our schools are still the same.
1: Think about that. Charles Barkley saying Democrats only care about black people every 4 years.
5: I agree with that.
1: And I don't doubt that Barack Obama does, because he was the guy who showed up on the fourth year and lectured black men, said you had to vote for Kamala. She's a sister. You got to stick up for the sister. You were allies in the struggle. And then the minute the presidential election was over, what did he do in Virginia? He told everybody to vote for the white lady, Abigail Spanberger, over the black woman, Winsome Sears.
6: What a fraud.
1: Obama is garbage as a politician. And the media propped him up so high that he never actually developed any, number one, wherewithal, but number two, self-awareness. He was always being interviewed and spoken to in an ideological bubble that validated every bad idea that he had. Do you know there are people out there right now that think Obamacare was a good bill?
7: They're crazy.
1: It drove up the cost of healthcare by over 300%.
8: I don't see you doing any better in the booty department.
1: Yep, cost is up, care is down, and they're like, we love Obamacare, that's great. Okay, same thing with the Iranian nuclear deal and all the open border garbage that's coming our way now. Yesterday's Supreme Court ruling was embarrassing. Okay, if you want to talk about America being founded at a time of institutionalized slavery, the 14th Amendment is actually the biggest legislative accomplishment towards rectifying righting that wrong. The 14th Amendment was passed to make sure former slaves were not disenfranchised and had legal standing

0: in this country, something the Democratic Party opposed at the time. But to the credit of this country and the Republican Party at the time, black people were codified under law before Native Americans that were born on this land. Okay, Native Americans had additional legwork to do in order to gain equal status under the law. But as we sit here right now, you're now being told that if you were an American who was born here and spent your whole life paying taxes here, and you did all the right things to be a citizen, you have no more standing than a woman who flies into Guam, has a baby in a La Quinta, and then flies back to Asia, and they're the same status of citizenship that you and me are.
1: That's not right.
0: It's not only not right, but it's exploiting our generosity as a nation because they get Medicare benefits, over 90% of them do. And they're raised in countries that are our enemies. Yet they are allowed to grow up in those countries with the full rights of an American citizen. They can come here and run for office. They can vote in elections against the interests of America as representatives of other countries who just somehow legally get to vote in our elections. In, you know, simple parlance, that's called a scam.
2: When you're right, you're right, and you're right.
0: And the Supreme Court ruling yesterday, if you at least read the Brett Kavanaugh summation, definitely leaves open for interpretation the reality that this thing might be on, you know, hanging on by a thread, but it's unfortunately going to require the same Republicans who won't get off their ass and pass the Save America Act would have to do something in terms of legislation. I know a bill was introduced based on the late Senator Harry Reid, a Democrat himself, in 1993. He proposed a bill that would end birthright citizenship. But you understand the Democrats of the 90s would be considered right-wing Proud Boys if they ran for office today. Barack Obama deported more people than any president in the world. And now he's on TV telling you day in and day out that deportations are the devil.
3: He is so full of shit, this guy.
0: ICE is the Gestapo. What kind of country? We should be building bridges, not walls. Yo, Obama, build anything. Just don't build another library. That thing is a trash can. I mean,
4: don't be thick, all right?
0: But the point is, as you get ready to celebrate America's 250th birthday, one of the things that makes America great is it was supposed to be, you know, a government that was powered by the people. Not the dirtbags in Washington, the lobbyists, the bureaucrats, the people never held accountable, but by you and me, the folks that send them into office and make sure that they represent our will and our views. Are they doing that right now in Washington, D.C.?
5: Not even close.
0: So if there's one thing to celebrate this weekend, it's that, yeah, a lot of things are doing a lot better in America right now. They are. You know, there's no taxes on tips. There's no taxes on overtime. There's no taxes on Social Security. Prescription drugs are a lot cheaper. Thankfully, by the grace of God, barrel of oil is coming down. Okay, we've got a situation where gas prices should be somewhat under control. And the reality is that's going to make life a lot better for everybody on the ground in this country. But in terms of the long-term prosperity, the founding fathers stood up to what they thought was a truly oppressive government, it being the monarchy over in England. They were paying high taxes. They weren't getting what they wanted out of their government. They called it taxation without representation. If 84% of us want something in this country and the government won't give it to us, okay, in a roundabout way, we're in the same pickle the founding fathers were. No, I'm not telling you to go dump tea in the lobby or the, you know, the harbor if you're near one. I'm just telling you that this weekend when you go to that barbecue and your aunt shows up with the blue hair and the nose ring and says you're eating a burger on stolen land, have a laugh and maybe try to, you know, deal her into the reality that you are not her enemy as a cis white male. You're an American just like her, okay, whose rights are being eroded by politicians and bureaucrats who don't respect the will of the voters anymore. Am I saying we need another revolution? No. I'm just saying we need to get back to playing team ball. And there's never a better time to play it than when socialism is on the march in your country. Okay, and that's what I love so much about America 250 is we're very much in a Rocky IV moment. Rocky IV was incredible because it was at the height of the Cold War that he was fighting a Russian. That was fictitious. What's going on today is real. Okay, in a capitalistic society, in a constitutional republic that is the height of Western values, that represents the high arc of man on this planet, there's never been a better time to play team ball than when people are running for office within the confines of this great land that want to destroy the whole frickin' thing. So if you want to raise a glass to anything this weekend, raise a glass to this.
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0: 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I've been surfing here since I was a kid. 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
3: Mark and Melinda.
4: Laura is in Lockhart. We're sorry to hear that you lost your job in the fall of 25, and so you contacted and did some checking on Obamacare. Pick it up from there, please.
5: They were telling me that my premium every month was going to be $650.
4: Wow. And was that with or without subsidies from the taxpayers?
5: I called them before the subsidies expired, and then it was like $500 a month, and then I talked to them again before deadline ended, and it had gone up to $650.
4: And they have different options like gold, mm-hmm. silver, etc. Do you recall which one they were quoting there?
5: Because I do have a disability, and so I had to see a specific doctor. They said that even looking at the bronze plan, it was the cheapest that they could find was $650 a month. And I'm like, I don't have a job. My husband works, but he doesn't make enough to pay that. And unfortunately, we got married after he retired, so I couldn't be put on his insurance.
6: Well, and were they taking in his income as they were evaluating trying to cover you?
5: Yeah, because we live in the same household. And it's the exact same thing with Medicaid, except they were going on saying that I don't qualify for Medicaid because I don't have children. So because we made a choice not to have children, we're being punished.
4: What are you going to do, Laura?
5: I wish I knew. I've filed for Social Security disability, but that takes anywhere from 300 to 356 days to get approved.
6: See, that's my issue with this whole government getting involved in healthcare here. You would think a situation like yours would be ideal for getting the short-term coverage until perhaps you're able to find a job or find a plan on your own. And yet, they have made it just impossible
5: so
6: for you.
5: So difficult.
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3: Ruby is downtown on the Todd and Oz show. 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

0: Across America with Jimmy Fallon. We've got two people who climbed the tippy top of the Empire State Building and are at the highest point of the needle atop the tower right now. My guess is they're trying to get tickets to Taylor Swift's wedding at Madison Square Garden. I can't actually confirm that. But I can confirm the reporting anyway that Taylor Swift is getting married at Madison Square Garden on Friday night. That's the good news. The bad news is some Knicks fans accidentally burnt down the limos. They're going to have to walk to that bad boy. We're going to discuss it in great detail with Kennedy later in the show. Kennedy, of course, rose to fame as an MTV VJ back in the 90s and was covering pop culture like at its highest arc. You know, she was someone who was getting prank phone called from Nirvana. Like, for real, she was good friends with Kurt Cobain. She was a friend of Michael Jackson. That's a real thing. Okay, back in the day. Back in, you know, in the era where Michael Jackson really was the king of pop and, you know, led the world in gold records. Instead of accusations and documentaries, you know, that he was, you know, getting a little handsy with those rhinestone gloves. I mean,
1: it's totally false.
0: I don't know. We'll get into it with Kennedy. We're also going to take some of your calls, text, tweets, carrier pigeons in the very next segment. But as we sit here right now, I just want to give you one quick clip of this absolute nutbag, Milot Kiros. She won her primary last night out in Denver. And she's one of those moon bats that says America deserved 9/11.
2: What an idiot.
0: Here it is, clip one.
3: Do you believe that the 9/11 terrorist attacks on America were the inevitable consequence of American foreign policy?
4: Inevitable in the sense that we destabilized a lot of the Middle East, that forced people to believe that another act of violence was the only response. And again, just like I said before, our responsibility is to getting rid of those conditions that lead to violence in the first place.
0: Oh, God.
5: What would you do with a brain if you had one?
0: It's a fair question, Dorothy. But in the next segment, I'm going to explain to you why socialism is truly on the march within the Democrat Party. And that's the bad news, is there are enough idiots on the left and lazy people who want the handouts and the free stuff that are historically and economically illiterate. That's the bad news. The good news is they do not represent anything close to a majority in this country. So winning a primary is one thing, but winning a general election is going to be a hell of a whole lot harder. I will explain why in the very next segment that Milot Kiros has to go.
6: Get her out. Get her out of here.
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12: Sandy, it says on the screen you're a teacher. Want to get your thoughts on this. There's a story in the Daily Mail about a high school teacher. She's a 10th grade English teacher, and she's quitting because of the technology. Well, she says these young minds are being destroyed by the technology. They're playing games, they're copying assignments using AI and ChatGPT, and they're not learning a thing, and she's so frustrated that she's actually leaving the profession as a result of it. Do you see some of the same things?
16: I happen to be an 11th grade English teacher, and absolutely. These kids, I can't even let, they'll ask, can I listen to music while I'm writing? No, because I've had children who have AI dictating to them through their headphones as they're writing a paper. So you can't trust them to do things online, you know, if you want to have them write their paper in a Google Doc, say. it's impossible to trust them because they can cheat. And I agree with her. That's what I mean also about the fact that they can't think because they're relying too heavily on these things to think for them. And I understand her frustration. My students have to write everything by hand. I have a student who used AI to write about her favorite place. What the heck? I mean, wow. If you can't write about yourself, ridiculous.
12: To be the devil's advocate in this conversation, Sandy, the AI is pushing our culture that direction where you don't have to think. You just have to ask the right questions in ChatGPT and you can get a job in this country. The technology is pushing us towards a lack of focus and mindless knowledge. 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
1: You're right. 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
18: Hello, Andrew. How are you today?
19: There's a difference between violence and property damage. You just kind of made the comment, maybe I just read you wrong, that because you break a window or you stole something, you're violent.
20: That's
19: not violent.
20: I think it is. If you broke windows at our nation's capital, if you broke windows to get in and then you stole stuff, yeah, that's violence. If you break a window or knock down a door, sir.
19: That's property damage. That's not violent. You're not hurting anybody.
20: You're not hurting anybody?
19: If you light somebody's house on fire, that's property damage and that's violent. But I mean, just if there's nobody there in a house and you knock down the door to steal something, that's not violent.
20: What if I went to Melinda's house tonight and knocked down the door? That's a violent act and I would be dead because she'd shoot me.
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0: on the radio on a big Wednesday episode of Fox Across America. 888-788-9910. Of course, I am not the star of this program. You guys are. The people who call in right into the show, come to the stand-up comedy tour, show up to Fox News Saturday night. And we're going to throw the show to you the rest of the way. 888-788-9910. Mike batting leadoff in Harpswell, Maine. Yo, Mike.
1: Give me my man. What's going on down there in the Big Apple?
0: Everything. Everything. Go ahead.
1: Home of the Statue of Liberty.
0: Well, listen, if Mondani has his way, the Statue of Liberty is going to be wearing a burqa this time next year. So get your pictures while you can.
1: I'm starting to worry about it a little bit myself. We're up here fighting this socialist communism every day.
0: Yep.
1: In the great state of Maine. Who would have thought it? You know what I mean?
0: Yeah.
1: But I was thinking about you because we're going to eat a bunch of lobster.
0: Ooh.
1: And what we need to do is get you to book something up this way.
0: Ooh.
1: And get you and Link in a white bed with a bunch of fresh Maine lobster.
0: Come on. That's dirty. You can charge me $3.99 a minute for this dirty talk, Mike. Are you kidding me? I love this.
1: Listen, I just called to wish all you guys a great Independence Day from the great state of Maine.
0: Oh, I love that.
1: And I hope it all works out good for you down there in New York.
0: All right.
1: You know what I mean?
0: Yeah, I know. You ain't kidding, man. It's a mess. I'd tell you to mail me a lobster, but the socialist government would confiscate 60% of it, and I wouldn't get any lobster anyway. So I'll have to get up there, and we'll do it in person.
1: You got it.
0: Good stuff, Mike. I appreciate it. Happy birthday, America, to you. The great Mike in Harpswell, Maine. Now, I want to tell you something about the great state of Maine. Susan Collins, if you've been following the polling, is now in the lead over Graham Plattner. And if they're saying she's up by 3, she's probably up by 30, because the polls have always understated her support. The last time around, they had her losing by 8, and she won going away. And one of the reasons why is, number one, the polls aren't terribly accurate. But number two, when it comes to Maine this time around, the socialist wing of the Democratic Party is not representative of the party as a whole, meaning every Democrat knows it's wrong. You know, they're not embracing it. They're saying, we've got a big tent party. You keep hearing the phrase because that's the talking point that was sent out. That was the memo. If you're doing a cable news hit, big tent party. What they don't acknowledge is that these socialists don't want to share the tent. Like, if you're Chuck Schumer, you're Hakeem Jeffries, you ain't in the tent. The only way you're in a tent is if you fly out to California and live on a sidewalk under Gavin Newsom. Because the pro-Hamas death to Israel wing isn't just looking to bring down Israel. They're looking to bring down the entirety of Western civilization. Like, that is the reality of what these people represent. I played you a clip earlier of this moonbat Milot Kiros saying America deserved 9/11. I mean,
2: garbage like you just makes me sick.
0: Straight garbage. Okay, she's the same woman who said, we're not going to wait to abolish ICE and pass Medicare for All. And you know what Medicare for All does? It lets people die waiting to get health care like they do in Canada and Europe. Everybody talks about universal health care, but you know what they don't talk about? Wait times, quality of treatment. Do you know how many Canadians come here to get elective procedures done because they don't want to wait a year and a half for rotator cuff surgery? I mean, really think of the insanity of that. When it comes to abolishing ICE, yeah, that's the one workaround to not being on a wait list for 2 years to get surgery. Okay, you might get killed by an illegal immigrant in the meantime. What they're doing is horrible. And the birthright citizenship the Supreme Court did yesterday, embarrassing. The one good ruling we got was about men playing in women's sports. Okay, phenomenal ruling. Okay, why? Because I look no further than Serena Williams, the most decorated female athlete of all time. Yeah, she just lost a comeback at the age of 70 or whatever the hell she is. She's been retired a while. God love her. But apparently she's not a better player on Wegovy or whatever drug they have her doing in those Fat Shot commercials. But Serena Williams was on David Letterman, asked about the prospect of competing against a man. Your entire opinion on trans men playing against women should be based on this clip I'm about to play you. Because this is the greatest female athlete who ever lived in this country telling you she would get shut out in 5 minutes if she played a man. And not the top man. Like, she was the top woman in the world. She's talking about playing Andy Murray, who 99% of you don't even know the guy's name. But here it is.
3: For me, tennis and men's tennis and women's tennis are completely almost two separate sports. So I'm like, if I were to play Andy Murray, I would lose 6-0, 6-0 in 5 to 6 minutes, maybe 10 minutes. Because it's a completely different sport. The men are a lot faster, and they serve harder, they hit harder. It's just a different game. And I love to play women's tennis, and I only want to play girls because I don't want to be embarrassed. I wouldn't do Billie Jean any justice. So Andy, stop it.
4: Yeah.
3: I'm not gonna let you kill me.
0: Hey,
5: I admire your honesty.
0: But she can't say that in the modern Democrat Party. They're telling you it was trans genocide yesterday, and we need to stack the court. But the reality is, if you were a trans athlete, they didn't ban you from sports yesterday. They're just making you compete against your own gender assigned at birth. That's it. Okay, Leah Thomas was Will Thomas and was about the 400th ranked swimmer in the world as a man. Jumped into the pool as a woman and immediately became the top swimmer in America. Well, this ruling will send Leah back to the old division. And that is the bad news. She's not going to win as many gold medals as she used to. The good news is she's the one female swimmer that's used to dealing with shrinkage. But let me give you a little more of this nonsense. Okay, because the Democratic radical wing of that party, they don't like America. Here is Harry Enten at CNN talking about it, clip 12.
6: Among Republicans, 93% are extremely or very proud. Just one, a single one, say they have little to no pride in being an American. But look over at the Democratic side. This is where we've seen this extremely or very number. It's been taking a tumble at 27%. Which is way different than the 93. You do the quick math with me here. What is that? That's a 66-point difference here in terms of extremely or very. But look at this. The little or no proud to be an American actually among Democrats eclipses is greater than the extremely or very proud number. So we are just living in such a different universe if you're a Republican versus a Democrat on the basic fundamental question of being proud to be an American.
0: And imagine that's what the Democrats represent. As we sit here, you know, 2-3 days away from America's 250th birthday, you've got a party that is not proud to be the greatest source of good the world has ever known. Nobody has accounted for more humanitarian aid, more religious freedom, more civil rights, more gender rights, to be clear. Nobody lost rights yesterday. You know, if you're a member of the lesbian, gay, bisexual community, you didn't lose any rights yesterday. You still get married, still work, civil, you anything you want. The only angle you lost was the ability to cheat in women's sports. I just played you a clip of Serena Williams telling you men would shut out women in 5 minutes in sports. She wouldn't score a point. So anybody sitting on your TV screaming that this is unfair.
7: People aren't buying it, CNN, you dumb bastard.
0: Okay. And you know what else people aren't buying? This Democrat claim that, you know, the socialists don't really represent the party and we're a Big Ten, and although we don't agree, listen, the socialists do have all the energy in the party. But what's reassuring is they only won here in New York with 7% of the primary vote. It's a bunch of woke white kids who showed up and voted for socialism.
8: Everything woke turns to
0: because they've decided they know what's better for the minority community than they do. No, we need to abolish the ICE. We need to defund the police. Zoran Mamdani right now is advocating to empty the prisons.
9: That's stupid. Use your common sense.
0: Like we're actually living in the movie The Purge. He tweeted yesterday, we're a step away from closing Rikers Island. We don't need jails. We need compassion. Sounds sweet. Might feel good to click like on Twitter when you're reading the word compassion. You know what doesn't feel good? A guy with 58 prior offenses shivving you on a subway platform. Another person getting thrown in front of a train. Another senior citizen getting bludgeoned to death. Sorry to the pee in the punch bowl. I know we're trying to have a loose show today. But radical liberals live in a world where there's more empathy for the criminal than there is for the person who follows the law. That's what Abolish ICE is about. We got to abolish ICE. Can't kick these people out. America was built on immigration, except it was built on legal immigration. Legal immigration. You know, a lot of I almost said a bad word on the air. I'm worked up today. I am worked up on the birthright citizenship thing.
9: I'm sick and tired of all this bullshit.
0: I almost said it instead of playing the drop. A lot of people have been making the rounds with this Ronald Reagan clip. It's all over the internet right now, where he's talking about the thing that makes America better than anywhere else in the world is you can move to America and be a citizen. And everybody was like, oh, so Reagan, he stood up for birthright citizenship. No, he didn't. He was talking about legal immigration. You can move here, legally migrate to this country, and yes, become a citizen from anywhere in the world. And yes, it is an undeniable truth that we were built on that. But that form of immigration was so thankful to be here. They wanted to be American. They wanted to chase an American dream. They wanted to culturally assimilate. Meaning they didn't give up their religion. They didn't give up their holidays, any type of, you know, cultural dances or foods they ate. They did all that. But they were just American. They were American first because they were here where the streets were paved with gold, the land of opportunity. They weren't coming here demanding free stuff, refusing to work and saying we're a bunch of scumbags who deserve 9/11. Okay, if you did that 20, 30 years ago, they threw you out of the country. If you do it now, the Democrats nominate you for Congress. I mean, yo.
4: What the hell is the world coming to?
0: If I play you some of this stuff, it is bananas. Okay, and people do not want to acknowledge that this is real. Okay, and that guys like Adam Schiff know they're going to get eaten by this monster they created. Why? Because people in the real world, I'm not talking MS Now pundits, CNN pundits, David Muir at ABC, or those show ponies over at The View, okay, you know.
10: The View is awful.
0: Okay, but the point is, they thought elected representation meant calling Trump Hitler the last 10 years. They thought they were doing their job in pursuing the interests of voters by simply pretending Trump was Hitler. There has been no deliverable on the economy. The Democrats were just in power for 4 years.
11: I don't remember that ever happening.
0: But it did. But unfortunately, they didn't do anything on the border. They opened it wide open. Why? Because they want these people voting in elections. They want these people on our entitlement programs. Because if they can rely on the Democratic Party for an entitlement check every month, the Democratic Party can rely on them for a vote.
12: This is politics as usual.
0: Politics that you're paying for. Birthright citizenship, part of the same scam. But the point is, they make their argument by conflating your desire to enforce laws and prioritize the safety of American citizens with some form of racism. As if the Statue of Liberty had a poem on the side that said, give me all the people who chant death to America and demand free stuff. Okay, I've been to the Statue of Liberty a lot. That poem is not there.
4: That's true. That is true.
0: Okay, but the point is, the Democrats have a radical wing of the party that might be economically illiterate, but they have a lot of momentum and they have a lot of donor money, because for as much as we hate the idea of nominating people who hate America, who want to blow Israel off the map, who don't recognize the rights of gays and other minorities in the Middle East, and they don't. That's the reality, Middle East. Okay, they are talking about helping the working class. They are forcing a conversation that lazy people gravitate towards because they think the government's going to be able to solve their problems. Unfortunately, the government needs money. They get it from you and me. And when the government raises taxes, people leave, and now the tax bill goes up on the little guy, and you get screwed. That's why socialism, that's why all these big entitlement programs never work. But they're talking about them, and there's traction. And for the first time, maybe ever, okay, at least in the last 10, 15 years, we're going to wind up having a conversation between now and the midterms about affordability, about housing, about costs. And there is going to be a reckoning. That's where these socialists are doing us good, is they're at least forcing Democrats to do something besides call Trump Hitler. Okay, unfortunately, a lot of their economic policies are no different than Hitler's. So were they to get into office, we'd be in a whole heap of economic trouble.
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4: Mark, Melinda, and Ed.
5: 3 out of 4 Texas nurses say within the last year they have been the victim of physical assaults or sexual harassment on the job. Chelsea is calling from downtown. It says on the screen that you got out of bedside nursing because of the violence. Tell us about it.
6: I was actually a newer nurse, so I have less than 5 years under my belt, and I was working bedside nursing, and I experienced numerous occasions of the sexual and physical assaults from patients. And it's unfortunate because you don't feel like you can go to your leaders or management, because usually what you'll hear back is, well, what could you have done differently to not let the situation elevate to that level that the patient would want to lash out?
7: What was the most common thing you faced with unruly patients or violent patients?
6: Well, it would be, as a female nurse, there would be a lot of sexual comments, sexual actions that would be done by patients, but also a lot of hitting, a lot of anger. Sometimes when we would have drug-seeking patients or even patients in pain, and, you know, you do have sympathy for them because, you know, when you're in pain, you're in pain. But as, you know, someone said before, we're there to help. That's the only thing that we're there to do. You know, we're not the ones causing the pain. We're actually the ones trying to help you out with it. But, yeah, you still experience that abuse.
8: Chelsea, you said that the hospital admin would say, what could you do differently? I take that to mean that they thought the patients did no wrong. There had to be some underlying reason why that patient would act that way towards you, instead of they just are a bad person.
6: Exactly.
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0: Across America with Jimmy Failla. The update on the couple that climbed the Empire State Building. He proposed to the woman on top of the building.
1: This is the biggest schmuck I've ever met.
0: That's what happened. They unfurled a sign that said, when the power of love beats the love of power, the world can have peace. So it was some form of hippie wedding proposal. And they're now climbing down the building where they will probably get handcuffed. Unfortunately, there won't be fur on the handcuffs. But they have an interesting story, How I Met Your Mother, something like that. But I don't believe they'll be spending the night together. Although it's New York. People don't usually go to jail in New York for anything anymore. Like, for real. You know, the only way this guy is facing any type of trouble is if he accidentally throws on a MAGA hat on the way down the Empire State Building. Then they're going to be...
2: He should be behind bars!
0: You know, he's not going to be behind bars. Unless you count the prison he just got down on one knee and asked to be a part of for the rest of his life. I kid, Jenny, we love you. Stop it. Quick phone call from my man, John, who's in Pittsburgh, PA. WJAS Beaver County Radio. What's up, John?
3: Hey, Jimmy, just something I did with some friends last night that I thought was kind of interesting. You might find interesting as well. Let me ask you this. Have you ever gone to an event where you sit down with your friends and you just talk about all the great things about America? You toast all the people that sacrificed. You mention the stories of people like Henry Knox and John Adams and George Washington and everybody else, and toast them, celebrate them. Thank God that you live in America. Thank God for these people that sacrificed so we have this great life. And I tell you what, I did it last night. Nobody there had ever done anything like it, of course. And it was an absolute blast.
0: That sounds rad, man. And you had a few drinks and a dinner and, you know, kind of raised a glass to American privilege. That's what you're telling me?
3: Not American privilege so much as the miracle of America.
0: Yes.
3: Like how we got to independence is mind-boggling. Mm-hmm. And the people that sacrificed and the people that were in charge resisted taking over, just like the French, and killing everybody and taking everything. They stepped back and let the good prevail. And, you know, just like you're talking about your show this morning.
0: That's awesome.
3: But I'll tell you real quick, if I may, one of the stories about John Adams. I'll be very quick.
0: I'm going to lose you in 40 seconds, though, so give me the bullet points. Take it away.
3: You got it. Second time Adams went to France, after the Revolution, as a Congress ambassador for the Congress, he took his two sons. It was in December, hopped in a boat in Massachusetts. The boat sprung a leak. They hobbled into western Spain and pulled up to dock, and the boat sunk.
0: Oh, come on. You got a cliffhanger on the rest of this story because the hour's over. But, John, you got us hooked. Tell us the rest of the story soon.
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0: No,
8: North American trade deal for the first Trump term won't be renewed. I'm Sue Guzman, Fox News. And the U.S. Trade Representative says the U.S.-Mexico-Canada trade agreement is not going to see a new form.
10: And Trump administration official confirming that the U.S. will not renew the USMCA and instead make individual agreements with both Mexico and then Canada that would last 10 years in length on this. Now, the USMCA, they had to send a letter today saying that they wanted to extend or keep going with the USMCA. That letter is not going to be sent from the United States, and that triggers the sunset clause for USMCA. Now, sunsetting USMCA doesn't happen immediately. This is an agreement that's in place until 2036, but now we know the agreement will not go after 2036.
8: Fox's Edward Lawrence at the White House. A former CIA director is suing the Trump administration over a Justice Department probe.
11: Former CIA director John Brennan is suing the Trump administration, demanding records from an investigation into him are preserved. In the lawsuit, Brennan says the records are essential for him to defend himself in the event he is indicted. The suit suggests Brennan will argue a vindictive prosecution. It is unusual for courts to be asked to order records be preserved before a criminal case is charged. President Trump has called for investigations into Brennan, accusing the former CIA director of lying about the origins of the investigation into Russian election interference during the 2016 campaign. In Washington, Jared Halpern, Fox News.
8: Taylor Swift and Travis Kelce will reportedly be tying the knot Friday at New York's Madison Square Garden. The Associated Press says the couple will also hold a rehearsal dinner in the Big Apple Thursday night. And a pair of masked daredevils taking their love to new heights, scaling the Empire State Building's nearly 1,500-foot antenna Wednesday and unfurling a banner and getting engaged. They were greeted by the NYPD when they got to the bottom, charged with burglary and reckless endangerment. 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
1: Oh, you're damn right it is, and we are fired up in this hour to have a grown-up talk about all things America. Kennedy's going to be here. She is a two-sports star, rose to fame over at MTV. She is now here on the Fox Media platform. She is, of course, also a writer for the Daily Mail, and she's going to take us inside the Taylor Swift nuptials at Madison Square Garden, which come against a backdrop of Democrats trying to tie the knot with some radical left-wing socialists. This is the dumbest time there's ever been to be alive, but we're going to make some sense of it in this hour at 888-788-9910. The only rule we have on the program today and every day is you can be a Republican here, you can be a Democrat, Libertarian, Independent, just don't be a as we roll on in hour number two. I am in fine spirits right now. I have a lot on my mind based on yesterday's Supreme Court rulings, good and bad. The ruling banning biological men from competing against biological women. That is a huge win for America and fairness as a whole.
2: You are correct, sir.
1: To quote Ed McMahon. Okay. Birthright citizenship. Out and out scam.
3: That is correct.
1: Massive scam. We'll start with the good. Okay. Clarence Thomas made me laugh my ass off yesterday. And he wrote, okay, in his concurring opinion, that gender dysphoria is a mental illness. And you are either a boy or a girl. That calling yourself trans just means you are mentally ill. Now, that's aggressive. And I come from a E Pluribus Unum background. Out of many, we are one. If you are a trans person, I absolutely 100% recognize your right to exist freely in this country. Okay, if you want to compete against women in a different biological class, that's where I draw the line. And again, this is based on a Serena Williams clip I play over and over and over. Okay, play this all the time on the show. Serena Williams telling David Letterman if she played Andy Murray, she'd get killed.
4: For me, tennis and men's tennis and women's tennis are completely almost two separate sports. So I'm like, if I were to play Andy Murray, I would lose 6-0, 6-0 in 5 to 6 minutes, maybe 10 minutes because... It's a completely different sport. The men are a lot faster, and they serve harder, they hit harder. It's just a different game, and I love to play women's tennis, and I only want to play girls because I don't want to be embarrassed. I would not do the tour. I wouldn't do Billie Jean any justice. So Andy, stop it.
5: Yeah.
4: I'm not gonna let you kill me.
1: So that's Serena Williams, the most decorated female athlete of all time, saying she would get killed if she played against a man. Now understand, if you go out there and search for that video on Google right now, you ain't gonna find it. Do you know how I found that video on Twitter yesterday? I actually couldn't get it in English. I found a link of it posted in French, okay? Because they've gone to such great lengths to bury that video. And if you've noticed, Serena Williams has never been asked about this again because she doesn't want to be in hot water. And to be honest with you, nobody on the liberal side of this argument wants to acknowledge biological facts.
3: Winners are not allowed to allow losers to rewrite history.
1: Amen. But the Democrats sure tried to. How did they do it, Jimmy? What went on? I own a Politics to English dictionary. Allow me to open it up here and translate. Democrats in the outrage era, something I wrote a New York Times bestselling book about called Cancel Culture Dictionary. And if you like reading at a third grade level, you are going to love my books. But Democrats created a massive gap between what people believed to be true and what they were willing to say in public. Meaning in the era of mass outrage, it was oftentimes more convenient to just keep your mouth shut than it was to run afoul of the online outrage machine because you didn't want to be the subject of 15,000 tweets saying you were a homicidal maniac transphobe who was

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1: Fancy themselves the feminists, but modern feminism is not a movement of women. It's a movement of political ideology. Modern feminism does not embrace women who want to be homemakers and have babies and put their families over their careers. They're considered trad wives. They're considered like dopey idiots who don't know any better, that are just enslaved by the patriarchy. They're just handmaidens. That's not empowerment. Having a family, raising a child, living a selfless existence where your whole entire state of consciousness revolves around providing for the well-being of other people? That sounds like a dead end. What you need to be doing is dying in a cubicle. Get into the workforce, honey. Forget kids. You don't need a man. You need a 90-hour work week. And you'll have margaritas on Thursday and maybe Taco Tuesday if your woke friends don't yell at you for cultural appropriation. The point is, you do whatever the hell you want. You can be the chick in the cubicle. You can be the girl boss. But you should also be allowed to be the girl who wants to be the trad wife and run a family. But modern feminism doesn't allow for that form of nuance. It's not about women's empowerment. It's about political empowerment. You can't be in the feminist movement if you don't want a free Palestine. What the hell does that have to do with feminism? Especially when you consider the people running Gaza don't recognize the rights of women. But you still have to support that? You know, think about that. If you don't support a free Palestine, you're not part of the LGBTQIA plus 2SL community. That's a real thing. That's what they call it now. We went from LGB to LGBTQIA plus 2SL. As I tell my comedy super agent, William, all the time, that is not a civil rights movement. That is a strong email password.
2: Bingo.
1: But the point is, there is no nuance on the left. The people who preach tolerance and coexistence want you dead if you express one single solitary dissenting view. And that's how this trans ideology made as much progress in as little time as it did. Is there was a 4 or 5 year window where the Riley Gaineses of the world didn't want to say anything. They just got dressed in the same locker room as a man because they didn't want to be labeled a bigoted transphobe, called an intolerant monster. But lo and behold, they were the most tolerant ones out there. The only views that weren't being tolerated were theirs.
2: Correctamundo.
1: So good ruling by the Supreme Court. Birthright citizenship, garbage. Absolute garbage. Okay, birthright citizenship was there to make sure former slaves had legal standing in this country. It was not put into place so 100 Chinese people could organize a flight to California on a website, give birth in a hotel, and then fly home with American citizenship. All the toe-tapping going on in Guam and everywhere in between. These are not people who are legitimate American citizens who are here to contribute to the well-being of society. These are people who are just here to skim off the top of our generosity. And the Supreme Court enabled that because 100 years of precedent. 100 years of precedent where the court never ruled against it because politicians never fought it the way Trump did because it was a political landmine. They didn't want to be called a racist. They wouldn't want to be called a bigot. And you understand when you're fearing the backlash, that's where a tyranny flourishes, because they're creating that same divide between what you believe to be true and what you're willing to say in public. That's how the trans thing happened. Everybody knew men and women were different. Mr. Rogers has been singing about it for 50 years, okay?
3: Only girls can be the mommies. Only boys can be the daddies. Yes, sir.
1: But if he said that now, oh my, Fred Rogers would be canceled in a second. But that's the reality of the modern Democratic Party. They created a gap between you and the biological truth and then told you to follow the science, everybody. Follow the science.
4: Democrats are so full of crap.
1: Say it all the time. You gotta follow the science, Jimmy. Men can have babies. You gotta follow the science.
5: You're not telling me the truth.
1: Because men can't have babies. Okay, if men could get pregnant from having sex with other men, how come every single gay couple in the history of the world has chosen to adopt or use

0: a surrogate.
1: I think he's got a point.
0: Yeah, the point is, the people who tell you men can get pregnant are full of but they were able to further that argument and get it, to be honest with you, decent support, 20% support in this country. That's too high because it's a biological fallacy. Okay, birthright citizenship, no better. The majority of the people don't think that's fair or good. But the Democrats have been able to create a gap between what people believe to be true and what they're willing to say because they don't want to be called racist. They don't want to be called bigots. They, oh, you just don't want people coming. You're just anti-immigrant. You know, your ancestors were immigrants. Yeah, they came here legally. Why do you think Trump made the highest inroads with Latino voters in the history of the Republican Party? Because the Latinos came here legally. So when people like AOC were on TV going, he's going to like deport your abuela. He's going to like throw your grandma out of the country.
2: AOC is a dope.
0: And I say that, why? Because she's operating on the assumption that if you're Latino, you and your grandma are here illegally. Okay, that's the assumption.
3: That is offensive, and it is not true.
0: Okay, and the Supreme Court ruling on birthright citizenship kind of caters to that limited ideology. And these people tell you they're the better ones. They're the enlightened ones. They're the morally empowered ones. That's the modern Democrat Party.
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6: Let me squeeze in. Roberts wants to weigh in on the law, the new bill that was approved by the House and the Senate. It's on the governor's desk for his approval. It would mandate that the Ten Commandments be placed in every public school classroom. And the ACLU is filing a lawsuit against the state to try to block this. Robert, good morning. What are you thinking about?
7: So I'm a Jewish American, and it turns my stomach to come to agree with the ACLU on anything. I mean, really, it makes me throw up in my mouth, frankly. But I have to come down on the side of that. I don't think that this is a proper thing to do, to be posting the Ten Commandments.
6: Why?
7: Well, because my belief system, and again, you know, I'm an Orthodox Jew, allows for the personal belief that any human being, regardless of their religion, can be a decent human being, regardless of what they believe or what they don't believe. In that regard, you know, I feel that some people could be offended because of their belief system. I'm 73 years old. I'm a product of New York City public schools. And when I left elementary school in 1964, we always had one day a week where there was a morning program, what they called assembly day, and everybody assembled in the auditorium and the principal gave a speech. It was always a non-denominational speech, but it always invoked either the name of God or he said the Lord or something like that. So we've kind of been through that. It didn't offend me as a child. And
6: I'm just curious, do you have a problem with the pride flags and the BLM flags and things like that in the classroom?
7: Yes.
6: Good.
7: Yes,
6: good. Totally. I appreciate your consistency. You and I may disagree on the mandate for the Ten Commandments in the classrooms, but I do appreciate your consistency, and I appreciate your opinion. Thank
8: Absolutely.
6: You.
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6: Multiple people have been busted by Austin police over the past week or so in connection with a rash of vehicle burglaries. Have you seen the montage of mugshots?
10: I most certainly have.
6: Yeah. Here's Detective Green.
11: As a result of these efforts, 12 arrests were made for offenses varying from engaging organized criminal activity, credit card abuse, failure to identify, request to apprehend, burglary of a vehicle, and driving without a license.
6: Detective Green was asked how difficult it is to secure convictions in case like this, you know, especially in a county like this with District Attorney Jose Garza. Garza at the helm. Here's what he said.
11: It's absolutely frustrating for us and for the public. But what we're going to focus on as investigators and as officers is doing our job. So he's responding to the scenes of the crime, collecting the evidence, gathering the evidence necessary to pursue charges when appropriate, filing arrest warrants, filing search warrants to recover stolen property and link suspects to particular crimes. And we're going to make our arrests, we're going to prepare our reports, and the rest is our brain. It's absolutely frustrating.
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0: Across America with Jimmy Failla. Kennedy is in the on deck circle. Somebody calls to get to. Mike's got a bat lead off at Aiken, South Carolina. Yo, Mike.
1: Yeah. Hi, Jimmy.
0: My man.
1: I just wanted to, you know, again, hopefully everything went well with Lincoln on Friday and all that. Like I said, my date was Mae West, and I forgot, you know.
0: Yep.
1: Dolly Parton never had a phrase, but Mae West had, is that a banana in your pocket, or are you just happy to see me?
0: Whoa.
1: I know, maybe too much.
0: No.
1: Shut up, shutting up, Mike. Mike, you're so bad.
0: No, we laugh. Listen, he had a great graduation. He liked all the life advice he got last Friday. He had a hell of a graduation party. You know, Jenny's family came to town. So it was like a white trash, you know, luau. My family, Jenny's family. That was a good time. And we kind of, you know, did what the Failas do. We just bought him out in suburbia. If you don't see me on a TV or a radio, just assume I'm somewhere drinking a gallon of bourbon with a cigar in my hand. And I may or may not be awake. I mean, that's the joy of me on the weekends, is I spend it cheating death until I have to come back here and convincingly play an adult for 5 days.
1: But not only that, but eventually, unfortunately, you may have to take Lincoln to the bunny house so that he gets educated a little further.
0: Oh, man. You're driving a hard bargain. You thought the first comment wasn't sketchy enough. I love it. I love the fighting spirit.
1: Right? Shut up, shutting up.
0: Nah, good. It's good work, Mike. I'm glad to see you still got the old fastball. Okay, pal, be well. The great Mike, everybody.
2: Get him out of here. Get him out.
0: Talking about my son graduating high school. And if you reached out about this, thank you. It's very nice to everybody who called in last Friday, who has been invested in the evolution of my family. This show started when my kid was 9 or 10 years old. And it's made its way all the way up to graduation, which is exciting. And now he's getting ready for college and working as a lifeguard right now. And, it's New York. He's the only guy in the pool that's not wearing a women's bathing suit. You know how New York works. It's a mess. But we're fired up for the link, man. And it was cool. I got so many well wishes. We posted a picture from his graduation ceremony, and so many people wrote in and said nice things and shared memories of meeting my family on the road. Like, we live for this. Do you understand? Like, when we go on summer vacation, I work. Like, when I'm finally off from TV and radio, you have a pretty demanding schedule. And when we go on summer vacation, we actually do stand-up shows and then just hang out in between shows. And it's hilarious because we meet all you maniacs. And then we go out to dinner and go, hey, what was up with the guy in the hat? He was funny, wasn't he? This guy was great. That other guy was a little nuts, right? It's like one of our favorite things in the world. I can tell you one of the greatest events I've ever done. Okay, we went to a place called Papacitas in East Texas, like a Mexican place. And it was a KTBB event. Like, thousands of people showed up. It wasn't even a comedy show. It was just thousands of people who waited to say nice things and tell us dirty jokes and give us some of that warm Texas hospitality. It's often hard to tell the difference between hospitality and a hazing ritual in Texas. But when this show was first getting started, we were in the crosshairs of such things. And we had such a phenomenal time getting out and meeting people. And that's why we've since gone to, like, every market in America. I have taken Jenny and Lincoln everywhere because I want them to meet you guys. Because the thing I'm most proud of is who is listening to the show. I'm not trying to have a moment. I'm not about to sing Wind Beneath My Wings. But the point is, okay, when you get out on stage and there's 1,000, 2,000 people and they're all really cool people, you go, wow, we're doing something pretty cool with this platform of ours. Okay, the last thing you want to do is walk out on stage and realize you've cultivated an audience full of just saying. Kennedy's in the on-deck circle. We're going to do something different today. Kennedy is going to take some of the calls with me. We're just going to hang out instead of us telling a bunch of potty mouth things that we shouldn't be saying. I mean, we're going to still say the potty mouth things. I'm just saying we're going to do it with some help from your calls, text, tweets, carrier pigeons. So 888-788-9910 is the phone number if you want to rap with me and Kennedy in the next segment. It's going to be like one of those old Q&As we did when we were performing live together. Do you know the first one Kennedy and I did was in Reading, at Reading, Pennsylvania, which was Taylor Swift's original hometown. So imagine that. And we had a bunch of crazy Pennsylvanians, and we had a wild time out there. I'm actually going back to Reading in the fall. You know, those tickets on sale, foxacrossamerica.com. But this next segment is not about my stand-up tour. It's about giving you the highest security clearance there is in the broadcast industry. You are going to be inside the Situation Room itself on the red phone with me and Kennedy. So 888-788-9910 if you want your voice in this huddle. And if you don't want your voice in the huddle, you just want to call it and curse us out, we can take it, man. We've been living in New York our whole lives. It's kind of a spiritual dominatrix. They charge you $1 billion for rent, $80 for tolls. They take all your money. They call your names. Thank you, sir. May I have another? We will get another from the callers with Kennedy when we come back.

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18: Real quick, I just wanted to say the Bible says to be sober-minded, and what that means is clear-minded. And I just think it's better in every aspect, whether it's alcohol or THC or any other type of drug. I want to be clear-minded in my interaction with my wife, with my kids, driving cars, and my friendship, with my work. And a lot of different people are saying, is alcohol better or drugs better? Should we ban it? But most of the people in my counseling, I see that they're covering up something. They're anxious, they're hurt, they're mad. And so they're checking out with something that's causing them to either get high or get drunk. 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
21: I was a teacher for 21 years, elementary school teacher, and it wasn't 10 years ago that, at least in our district, the big push was BYOD, bring your own device. 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

0: Talks Across America with Jimmy Failla, reachable to you, the listener, at 888-788-9910. Mikey has just returned from the pub across the street, where he was poking our next guest with a stick to wake her up on the bar stool. She was refusing to leave. She said she's still had a few songs in the jukebox. Apparently, they turned up the volume and she can hear it from here. The K-Train, host of the Kennedy Saves the World podcast, back in the studio. And the crowd goes wild. There it is. Listen to them go. Listen to them go.
1: Just asking for it.
0: When last we met, I was down in Florida at Havana Quest Cigars doing the Kennedy Saves the World podcast.
1: And thank you for that.
0: That was great. Do you understand, though? Because I was sitting here and I said to the guy, I've visited this place like five times on the road. So I'm down near the Duhannity's podcast. And he's like, oh, you're here. Good to see you. I said, I'm about to do Kennedy's podcast from your place. Just be cool. I'm like, 10 minutes, you know, bang this out. I'll talk to you when I'm done. The minute we connected, he jumped into the shot like, hey, I love you. I love you my whole life. And I was like, dude, come on. What are you doing, man? But we got it done. Although I was told legally I wasn't
1: allowed. He and I actually climbed the Empire State Building earlier today.
0: Kennedy just
1: got engaged.
0: You
1: didn't recognize me because I had a mask on.
0: There's a whole to-do.
1: Not all heroes wear capes, but some of them do.
0: Hey, I'm glad that's what it was. Because I assumed it was going to be like some free pass.
1: Yeah, exactly. And I was like, okay, Mom Donnie.
0: Yeah, exactly.
1: Come on and climb down there.
0: Climb down the building so we can nominate you for Congress, you America-hating criminal. Well, it is America's 250th birthday, the gift we have bestowed upon the listeners, as I promised them that you and I would cycle through some of their calls. They got some you and me time.
1: I love it.
0: Highest security clearance in the administration. I'm looking up and down. We've got, this is a pretty full log here. Let's just start at the top. Steve is in Lake of the Ozarks. So he's probably drunk on a pontoon boat. Yo, Steven.
2: I wish I was.
0: I wish I was.
1: I second that emotion.
2: You're trying to stay cool.
0: Thank you for that, my man.
2: And I'm telling you, when Kennedy walked in the studio, it got 4 degrees hotter here at Lake of the Ozarks.
0: So, oh, you know, come on!
1: And I'm not even wearing my hot pants yet.
0: Oh, man. You know what, Steve? Let me just correct you on this. I know everybody loves Kennedy, okay, and you know, all the wonderful things, okay? For me, she's like my special needs stepsister. So I don't know what to do with these compliments. Never mind that she walks around this building dressed like a school shooter. So I have a totally different vantage point on this girl you're all in love with. But go on, Steve. I believe there was a point.
2: Okay, there is points, sir. The reason I called in, Jimmy, the Democratic Party going socialist, going communist, as far as I'm concerned, this all stems back from one thing. Pre-election night, 2008.
0: Ooh.
2: If you vote for me, we will fundamentally change this country.
0: Mm-hmm. So you're saying Obama?
2: Oh, baby, am I saying Obama? And it all started with that right there, as far as I'm concerned, and what I've seen over these last years, and I'm 71 years old, so I've seen a little bit, that got all of this crap started.
0: All right.
2: And it's just, and from that point on, it's only gotten worse and worse and worse. And now, you know, we used to go and join the military to fight communism. Now all of a sudden we're fighting for them. Are you kidding me?
0: You ain't got to tell me. I'm in New York City. My advice to you is find a pontoon boat and sail off. We'll handle it from here. Steve,
1: grab a handful of cigars.
0: Good call, Steve.
1: Mix yourself a boat so done. Just sail off.
0: Let us give you some quick chicken soup on that. The good news is, yes, there are socialist candidates getting elected. They're getting elected by a minority fringe.
1: Yes.
0: You know what I'm saying?
1: That's what the DSA does. They find districts where there are rich white liberals who are college educated because they are the most annoying people in the country. And they activate and agitate them and everyone else stays home. Because they're like, oh, this is stupid. I never vote in primaries.
0: Yeah.
1: So they're like, actually, I'm going to put this Columbia degree in good use and I'm going to vote for blah, blah, blah, barf poop.
0: And 7% of the people win a primary. That's how it works.
1: Yep.
0: And then, you know, it kind of gets amplified. But the reality is they win in districts that were going to vote liberal 100 years in a row.
1: Mm-hmm.
0: It's not like they flipped a Republican seat with a socialist. So in a weird way...
1: No, they're looking to do that next.
0: Yeah,
1: they're going to go for it.
0: Yeah, that's the dream. Right now they're playing clubs. They're trying to play stadiums.
1: Exactly.
0: Okay,
1: right.
0: Okay, they don't have any hits yet. Corey, lovely gal down in Rockville, Maryland. Corey!
3: Don't go back to Rockville!
0: Can you tell you're on with Kennedy? What's up, Cor?
3: Hey, guys. I just wanted to check in and see how the T-shirt fit in Hagerstown.
0: Corey in Hagerstown. She came right up to the stage, and I did the classic, you read a different caption on the T-shirt. Mm-hmm. You know, so it was like, be a Republican, be a Democrat, don't be a what.
1: Yeah, yeah.
0: But I said, oh, Corey gave me a T-shirt. It says, lose some weight, you fat, you know, like one of those. But I invoke the fat F, Corey, because the T-shirt did fit. How about that, girl?
3: Great.
1: Then you must not acquit.
3: I know you always say that everybody says that you look smaller in person, and you do. And I kept telling my husband, I think I might have gotten one. But I figured worst case scenario, Lincoln could wear it because he's a tall, big guy. So yeah,
0: that's true. So you're shopping for two. No, I appreciated the sentiment. I loved that show. That was like my favorite show in the world. And I did it on a bender, and we're going to do it again, Corey. You heard it here first, and you don't even have to bring me clothes. But Kennedy would demand some sort of
1: No, fashion. I would like, yeah, absolutely. Is it too much to shove a caftan in your bag and maybe shower me with an expensive bauble or two?
0: Corey, this show's like a kindergarten. You got to bring it in. You're bringing a cupcake for one kid. You got to bring it in for the whole class.
1: I thought saving the world was a little bit more lucrative than this, Corey. But
3: well,
1: I have to tell you,
3: Kennedy, from seeing you on Gutfeld,
0: yep.
3: And I keep wondering, when are we going to see Jimmy as a guest on Gutfeld?
0: Oh, Corey, that's awesome. A whole nother story, but it's not soon. We have a scheduling conflict, but we'll work it out.
1: They're working it out.
0: Yeah, let Kennedy and I sort through this for you. And in the meantime, forward us a T-shirt for the K-Train, would you?
1: Amen. Appreciate it, Corey. And by the way, one of, and people think this is a compliment, and I still don't know how to take it.
0: Uh-huh.
1: People will come up and go, you look so much better in person. And I'm like, so what they're saying is I look like an unphotogenic hag when I'm on TV.
0: So when one person's watching, you look good, but when five people are watching, you look bad. You look bad for the 5 million people. You look good for the one.
1: Yeah.
0: Hey, thanks for sharing that, pal. It's my favorite thing in the world is everybody who goes on social media and has a comment about our appearance doesn't even have a profile picture.
1: Yeah.
0: I'm like, you won't even show a cartoon version of yourself.
1: Yeah, people are like, you're fat. I'm like, come do any workout with me. Like, literally any day you would die. Would die after 20 minutes.
0: That's a true story.
1: You wouldn't just pull over and sit down and get a Gatorade. You would collapse and die.
0: Would you ever? And we'd talk about you. Wait, Trump is not on these horses, is he? Kennedy's in studio.
1: There he is. Oh, wow. Christy Nome is there. I believe that's Marjorie Taylor Greene.
0: So those are the Rough Riders.
1: And Pam Bondi?
0: They're at the Teddy Roosevelt. Yeah, it's horse ride phase one. She has a binder. Oh, this is the greatest thing in the world. So they are riding by horse. This is some type of Rough Rider reenactment. The condoms.
1: Rough
0: which is
1: Rider?
0: Weird. Yeah, yeah, it's the condoms, actually. It's not horses. And the beast is following them.
1: Oh, that's cool.
0: And they're riding off to the Teddy Roosevelt Library. This is, you know, it's great pomp and fanfare.
1: Are they going to return his statue to the American Museum of Natural History?
0: That's what's so absurd about the moment we're living in. Teddy Roosevelt, of all the presidents who've ever served in this country, represents so much of the greatness about America and the resilience and the persistence and every other garbage point they make about values. Our values evolved because of people like him, did they not?
1: Yes, they did.
0: Thank you. Put up the friggin' statue. So yeah, you can still watch Night at the Museum, but we got to pretend Teddy Roosevelt didn't happen. It's the movie. It's crazy. Hold on. More calls. We got Kennedy on the line. Chris is out in Hawaii.
1: Oh.
0: Hey, girl. What's up, Chris?
4: Hey, what's up, brother? How you doing?
0: I'm doing. This is a hot call. Hawaii sounds better than this socialist hell I'm living in right now.
4: Go figure.
1: They got plenty of libs in Hawaii. I don't know if you've met their two U.S. senators, but they're both fat poop crazy.
4: Well, why do you think I'm calling you and not them?
0: Oh, good point, Chris. All right, you're buttering us up.
1: A restraining order?
4: Not yet.
0: Good. Well, if you do get through to Maisie Hirono, don't use any big words. That's my only advice. All right, so what was your question?
4: Maisie who?
0: Take it away.
4: So I just have one question for you with all this, you know, oligarchy and tax the rich. And my stance is this, or my question is this, what's the next argument? So let's start taxing the hell out of everybody and spending money on whatever they want. So when we get done with that and we still see it's all a failure, what's going to be the next argument?
1: They're still going to blame the billionaires because the billionaires are going to leave.
0: Yeah.
1: And they have admitted that they need them here. They need the money. That is their tax base. And that is part of their argument.
4: You're preaching to the choir. But what I'm saying is this. The grand American experiment.
0: Yes.
4: How many times do we have to tell our little kids, don't touch the stove because it'll burn you?
0: Yeah.
4: Let's let them touch the stove. Let's let them have it for 4 years and go, here you go, guys. You guys know best. You do it, but we'll be back in 4 years.
1: And then they go, the billionaires left. Uh-huh. It's their fault. Let's confiscate their wealth, even though they are now in Florida.
0: Yep.
1: Let's go ahead and claw it back. And they will, even though they will show the failures of government, of big government, their response will always be, well, now we need more government. We need to take over the means of production.
0: She's spot on, Chris. Thank you for the call. And I like Chris's touch the stove analogy, except here in New York, they're changing the kind of stove we can use.
1: Yeah, no more gas.
0: Chris, we can't let them touch the stove because we're currently using gas and they're making us switch.
1: Yeah,
0: it's so dumb. Frank is in Scranton, PA, home of Dunder Mifflin. Yo, Frank.
5: Yo, Jimmy, the most handsome Fox News host, and you're with that smoking hot Kennedy. Oh. How you doing, Kennedy?
1: Real good, then.
0: Talk to me, Frank.
5: Jimmy, my question is, where are all the butchy women joining men's sports? Tell me.
0: Yeah, it's not happening. There's no version of this that ends with a biological woman, you know, competing in the NBA.
1: I don't know. LeBron James has been there for a while.
5: You got a point, Kennedy, but zero. So how are we allowing this to happen? We got the Supreme Court ruling in our favor, but how are we even having this conversation?
0: No, it's absurd.
1: But that was a unanimous ruling, which I thought was very interesting because it just goes to show, like, if you use your brain and you read the text of Title IX, you know, the point of Title IX's existence is to protect biological sex.
0: Yep.
1: And sex and gender are two very different things.
0: Yep. And listen, the Serena Williams clip I play all the time. Have you heard this recently? You cannot find this clip on the internet.
1: No.
0: Okay, let me play you this. Chris, good call. And we're going to further the point you made. Just not the one about Kennedy being a smoke show. Ugh. Anyway. Like he said, Kennedy.
1: Hamina.
0: He said she was a smoke show. Have you ever had a checkup? Here is Serena Williams, at the time the number one ranked female tennis player of all time, talking to David Letterman about a potential scrimmage against Andy Murray, who was not even a top 10 tennis player of all time. Are you ready?
6: For me, tennis and men's tennis and women's tennis are completely almost two separate sports. So I'm like, if I were to play Andy Murray, I would lose 6-0 in 5 to 6 minutes, maybe 10 minutes. Because it's a completely different sport. The men are a lot faster, and they serve harder, they hit harder. It's just a different game. And I love to play women's tennis, and I only want to play girls because I don't want to be embarrassed. I would not do the tour. I wouldn't do Billie Jean any justice. So, Andy, stop it.
0: Yeah.
6: I'm not going to let you kill me.
0: And you cannot find that clip on the internet.
1: Really?
0: I had to find it in French to repost it yesterday.
1: That is amazing.
0: It has been buried so hard. We tried to play it on my show and we couldn't even get it ingested because they've just erased it from the internet. That was 2013 when she said that on Letterman.
1: Yeah.
0: So we had to play
1: a
0: full screen quote.
1: Has biology changed since then?
0: No, they just successfully created a gap between what people believe to be true and what they were willing to say in public.
1: Yeah.
0: That's how they advance their cause. You know, this is our new position, and if you oppose it, you are a murderous transphobe. And people are like, I don't need that in my feed. I guess I won't say anything.
1: Yeah, but then there were some female athletes, when they retire, they're like, we don't care if men play in our sport.
0: Yeah.
1: It's like, you know, Megan
0: Rapinoe.
1: Yeah, it's like, would you have said that the first year you made the U.S. women's national team?
0: Yeah, knowing they lost to a 10th grade JV boys soccer team in a scrimmage.
1: Yeah.
0: Come on, Megster. We're not done taking your calls. Quick break. Me and the K-Train back after this.
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5: Mark, Melinda, and Ed.
6: A jury in Seattle has awarded $8 million to a student who was punched in the face by one of his teachers. It's one of the largest levies ever against the Seattle public schools.
7: And holy cow, they were asking for $76 to $124 million in damages. So $8 million doesn't sound that bad when you look at what they were asking for.
6: No kidding. Yes.
8: It's a ridiculous settlement. $8 million for punching a kid. No, you should not make it a practice to punch any of your students, even if they make you mad and they fight you. You got to be better than that. My only disagreement comes with a jury award in this of $8 million. Give me a break. If, Mark, if you want to put one right in a kisser, I'd take $8 million right now. 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
6: I'm going to pass for right now. Thank you.
7: Well, but thanks
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7: table.
8: Yes. Yeah. Yes. Hit me with your best shot for $8 million. We'll move on.
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6: CBS Austin has interviewed some of the Austin City Council members who say you need to pay higher taxes. 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

0: America with Jimmy Fallon. Got the K-Train in the studio. We know people are listening on MRC Nation out there, and I know that for a fact. Why? Because Troy is in Elkhart County, Indiana. Yo, Troy! Woo. What's up, Troy?
1: Hey, how you doing?
0: Good stuff. We're rocking out. Me, you, and the K-Train. Say hi to Kennedy.
2: Amazing, Troy.
1: Hello. Hello, Kennedy.
2: Hello, Troy.
1: I'm just working outside here listening to the podcast, and it's a great format.
0: Mm-hmm. Oh, thank you for that. I dig that. You like the format of the radio or the podcast?
1: Well, both. It's kind of like the old talk show radio.
0: Yeah. Mm-hmm.
1: And you can be driving your car. Or, like I said, I'm out working in my yard right now. Uh-huh. And I'm fully engaged while I'm doing something else, where it's like TV.
0: Yeah.
1: Or video things where you got to sit in front of it.
2: Oh, yeah.
1: And I feel like I know you guys because the personalities come through and you get to talk in depth. And
0: yes.
1: It seems like you're who you really are in person.
2: Like having this air track with Troy.
0: Yeah, no, Troy, you're spot on with all of this. Plus, on radio, I don't have to wear two pairs of Spanx. You know what I'm saying? So selfishly, I like it better, too. By yard work, really quickly, before we lose you, are you gardening, or is yard work code for you're on your fifth Guinness of the afternoon?
1: No, I wish. It's a little hot for that right now. I'm watering everything and putting some treatment on the lawn.
0: Okay.
1: I did meet you at a meet and greet.
0: At the MNC? Yes, the MNC Noise event.
1: Yeah,
0: 95.3 MNC, Kennedy, they had an event, a listener event, at the RV Hall of Fame.
2: Dope.
0: It was amazing. And
2: has Marcus Lemonis been there? He has to have been there.
0: Yeah, yeah, yeah. Go ahead. Say what, Troy?
1: I was the guy that made you look skinny in the selfie. And when you saw me, you started going chicken wire to your security.
0: Oh, yeah, yeah, yeah. Good stuff, Troy. Yeah, sorry about it. I'm sorry they tased you, man. You deserved better. Very good stuff. And we agree with all of your sentiments here. Go finish up the gardening and get a beer on us. We'll talk to you soon, brother.
2: Make it a cold one.
0: Make it a cold one. Yeah, Troy.
2: American beers always get colder.
0: Troy actually said, he goes, it's too hot for that. What are you talking
2: for
0: about?
2: For Guinness. Guinness.
0: Fair.
2: Yeah, Guinness,
0: Troy,
2: is a
0: corrected.
2: Thick beer.
0: Did you get a nice light beer, Miller Lite?
2: Absolutely.
0: Do you know I drank a 30-pack of Miller Lights last Saturday? I don't drink a lot of beer. I'm a whiskey guy.
2: Mm-hmm.
0: So I don't feel beer. You know what I mean?
2: Yep.
0: It'll tire me down, but I don't actually think I'm drunk. You know what I'm saying? As I was pantless arguing with a garden gnome in the front yard, I felt fine.
2: I heard you beat a 7-year-old at wiffle ball.
0: Oh, my. Yeah, well, you want to know something? Not only did I beat a 7-year-old at wiffle ball, because it was my nephew, Isaiah, but I put on the tomahawk chop on the surround sound for the round in which we competed. So he got the full treatment of an away team playing in New York. He's an Ohio guy.
2: Yeah.
0: But he's tough. He's from Springfield. They eat the dogs. They eat the cats. Those are my cousins from Springfield, Ohio. Of course I beat a 7-year-old.
2: That's amazing.
0: That's what he gets for biting my cat, Lucy.
2: they were relentless.
0: Yeah, those little kids, they come over your house, they're going to grab a cat. You know what I'm saying?
2: It's like, I'm not a fan of cats, and I felt bad. Like, I wanted to play defense on Lucy's behalf.
0: Ah, no chance.
2: It was like watching Pac-Man.
0: I think what I was trying to say is happy birthday, America. Kennedy has been saving
2: 250!
0: The world. 250! Listening to the Kennedy Save the World podcast. Read her columns at the Daily Mail. And stick around in the very next hour. Ted Nugent, the Motor City Madman.
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5: 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Welcome.
6: This is where I look at Ed and I shake my head and I look at Melinda and say that's where the level thinking comes from, because I understand at 100 miles an hour you should be pulled over and that's just ridiculous. But also, if somebody's got bald tires and these rains we're having right now, they're on the freeway and they got to slow down really quick, there's a very good chance those tires aren't going to grip the road and somebody's going to get hurt. So there's a reason we have laws and there's a reason that those tires shouldn't be bald, because somebody might get hurt and there's a very good chance of it.
7: Where's your tire store? 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Hey, you bring up a good point. Nobody should have balding tires. I would just use an extreme example to my great friend to my left, but she's really to the right, Melinda over there, about how I would rather my police officers get some yahoo driving 100 miles an hour than getting some granny from South Austin whose tires are bald.
6: Well, there you go, Eddie. There you go again, putting it a granny, because most grannies are pretty darn smart and they get those tires fixed.
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0: Breaking in the new Air Force One. I'm Ted Lindner, Fox News. President Trump hitting the road, rails, and sky to dedicate the Theodore Roosevelt Presidential Library, making a stop in North Dakota. Fox's David Spunt with the details.
8: He's a very special man, and that's why I'm here.
9: The current commander-in-chief heaping praise on one of his presidential predecessors.
8: We dedicate a living monument to a legend, a statesman, a soldier, frontiersman, and a true American hero.
9: After landing on the new Air Force One in North Dakota, Trump arrived by train before touring the new Theodore Roosevelt Library in Medora, a town of less than 200 people. Inside the museum, Trump signed the reauthorization to a 2020 law that pumps money into aging infrastructure in American national parks. Roosevelt helped lay the groundwork for the modern-day park system.
0: That's Fox's David Spunt. The U.S. Trade Representative says the U.S.-Mexico-Canada Trade Agreement, or USMCA, will not be renewed.
10: U.S. Trade Representative Jamison Greer says after virtual meetings with Canada and Mexico, the U.S. has declined to renew the USMCA in its current form. The pact remains in force, but it's now subject to annual reviews until it's either renewed for a new term or terminated. A few weeks ago, the president had said from the Oval Office,
8: I don't know that I'm going to renew it because, to be honest with you, the United States does much better. Hey, we don't need anything that Canada has. We don't need anything that Mexico has, but they need everything that we have.
10: The president said trade deficits with these countries are unacceptable. Greer says the U.S. will meet with Mexico the week of July 20th to continue negotiating. Jessica Rosenthal, Fox News.
0: Former CIA Director John Brennan suing the Trump administration, demanding a court order that would require officials to preserve records from investigations that he says are targeting him. Brennan says he's being prosecuted for vindictive reasons. 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
1: To follow up on what happened last fall with the 12-day war, and their capabilities were degraded dramatically, but not completely, I think you step back, look at the broader picture, that there are points in time in history when you got to move and you got to take the opportunity as it presents itself, and that this is an opportunity to get rid of that nuclear threat, the terroristic threat, and so forth, once and for all. I mean, that's got to be the hope. Is there still going to be some elements out there in days ahead? Probably so. How do you kill this regime that they don't sign up for capitulation or surrender or submission? That's not in their vocabulary unless they're dead. So that's what we're up against. But still, I think there's points in time in our history when you got to say, we got to do something. We, the leader of the free world, this country has got to step in and make it happen. And I think that's what we're doing now.
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10: Man, you know what it is, man. Just another day, another hustle, man.
9: Yep.
10: I want to speak on that homeless. Man, the city's not doing nothing about it. I started out having 5 homeless encampment properties to clean out. I was hired to do. I'm at 12 right now. All these individuals that I meet in these homeless encampments, they're ducked in these camps that people from Wisconsin, North Carolina, New York, these people are coming out from the woodwork, man.
9: Wow.
10: 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All these Mickey Mouse nonprofits that they have, man, everybody got their hand in the pot, man, taking some kind of change out of it. There's no change whatsoever.
9: Well, Lou, there's no interest in solving the crisis because that means they wouldn't be needed anymore, right? I mean,
10: 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Yeah. There's job security for them, and that's it.
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9: I'm just curious, you know, if we have 3 or 4 or 5 of these caps and stitches over I-35, you know, what would they look like? 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Kind of like one of the pedestrian bridges downtown where people could walk across, maybe sit on a bench, that sort of thing.
11: Yeah, just kind of like a green plaza.
9: 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I mean, what's going to draw people to it to spend their money?
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5: Listen, there's a slew of business owners on the east side of town. 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Now, Natasha Bajic, she is the owner of the Brass Ovaries Dance Studio. Now, she tells KVU that she showed up last week to find the mirrors all busted up, equipment damaged.
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5: Can you tell me more about the Brass Ovaries Dance Studio? 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
10: Hopeful of a deal. I'm Sue Guzman, Fox News. And representatives of the U.S. and Iran continuing their meetings in Doha, Qatar. President Trump is optimistic that a deal can be worked out.
11: The Wall Street Journal reports that he actually shelved renewed military action against the regime in order to keep diplomacy on track. That's also a sentiment, by the way, echoed by the vice president.
12: If they try to start shooting at commercial vessels again, that's going to change our calculus. But right now, what the president has said is go and make a deal, go and negotiate in good faith, and that's what he's empowered us to do.
11: The Journal also reports the president has told aides he's prepared to let talks continue past the August 18th deadline rather than risk yet another military clash, if at all possible.
10: Fox's Kevin Corr. President Trump and the Interior Secretary attending the dedication of the Theodore Roosevelt Presidential Library in North Dakota Wednesday.
13: He's a very special man, and that's why I'm here.
14: The current commander-in-chief heaping praise on one of his presidential predecessors.
13: We dedicate a living monument to a legend, a statesman, a soldier, frontiersman, and a true American hero.
14: After landing on the new Air Force One in North Dakota, Trump arrived by train before touring the new Theodore Roosevelt Library in Medora, a town of less than 200 people. Inside the museum, Trump signed the reauthorization to a 2020 law that pumps money into aging infrastructure in American national parks. Roosevelt helped lay the groundwork for the modern-day park system.
10: This is David Spunt, and we have heat warnings in effect from the Midwest to the Northeast and Washington, D.C.
15: We're going to add about 6 to 7 more degrees to our heat indices by not just tomorrow, but especially on Friday, as temperatures and feels like temperatures soar to about 112 degrees.
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10: U.S. defeats Bosnia and Herzegovina 2-0 to advance to round 16 at the World Cup.
23: Flo Balogun, he stepped up just before halftime. Scrappy goal, but he's in the right place, the right time, what every great striker should do, and he put it away. But then we came out after halftime, and then Flo Balogun involved again, tangled with a Bosnian player. The referee took a look at it on the video screen, having been told to by the video assistant referee, and decided that was a red card. That seemed pretty harsh. Malik Tillman stepped up for a free kick, and wow, what a free kick. Lionel Messi, the GOAT himself, would have been proud of the way Malik Tillman put that second goal away.
10: The U.S. declines to renew the U.S.-Mexico-Canada trade agreement.
24: A Trump administration official confirming that the U.S. will not renew the USMCA and instead make individual agreements with both Mexico and then Canada that would last 10 years in length on this. Now, the USMCA, they had to send a letter today saying that they wanted to extend or keep going with the USMCA. That letter is not going to be sent from the United States, and that triggers the sunset clause for USMCA. Now, sunsetting USMCA doesn't happen immediately. This is an agreement that's in place until 2036, but now we know the agreement will not go after 2036.
10: Fox's Edward Lawrence and quite the spectacle at the Empire State Building in New York on Wednesday.
25: A couple of masked daredevils took their love to astounding heights, climbing the Empire State Building's 1,454-foot antenna to unfurl a banner and film the terrifying view from the top. The pair climbed down, and that's when the stunt turned romantic. The man, identified as Ivan Vanya Birkas, dropped to one knee and popped a question, and Angela Nicolau appeared to say yes.
10: Fox's Carmen Roberts, and then they were greeted by the NYPD and arrested for that stunt. I'm Sue Guzman. This is Fox News.
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1: Hello, Andrew. How are you today?
5: There's a difference between violence and property damage. You just kind of made the comment, maybe I just read you wrong, that said because you break a window or you stole something, you're violent.
3: That's, yeah. 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
3: I think it is. If you broke windows at our nation's capital, if you broke windows to get in and then you stole stuff, yeah, that's violence. If you break a window or knock down a door, sir.
5: That's property damage. That's not violent. You're not hurting anybody.
3: You're not hurting anybody?
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3: 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That's a violent act, and I would be dead because she'd shoot me.
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30: 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Ace, good morning.
7: Good morning. How you guys doing? I just had a quick comment and then a question. Like, I just moved here from Chicago. I'm literally not even a year and a half out. My mom is still there and her family. And we would, even though they not Trump people, I guarantee if this was Joe Biden saying that, the people would be dancing in the streets. Like, my mom is a prisoner in her own home. Wow. Can't come outside because they're scared. And the thing is, I'm hoping that if they send the troops in, that they go into the inner cities, not just the downtown areas where the tourists are, going to the inner cities. And I do, I kind of fear for them, because you got some young idiots, like a nephew of mine, like they're young idiots. And I'm wondering if they would start shooting at the National Guard. And my question is, with all the crime that's going on in Austin, with the break-ins and the businesses and people who want to move out and get rid of their business because of all the crime, would you guys be in favor of them coming to Austin? No. Thank you guys. I love your show.
1: Thank you, Ace.
30: Appreciate it, Ace. No, I don't necessarily want the guard here in town, maybe crime kid is, maybe I'd change my mind down the road if things change, but I don't know. There's a thing about, sending the troops into American streets that fundamentally is kind of I'm against that.
1: Yeah.
30: Yeah,
1: I mean, listen, I obviously it's effective when you look at D.C. where they're federal and they're not a state, but the rules are different in Illinois, Texas. I just can't support the feds coming in. Unless it's a riot, a natural disaster, an emergency, something like that, I can't support the feds coming into any of our cities. I do agree with him that the people of Chicago deserve better. His family deserves far better than they're getting. But I don't think sending in the feds is really what we need to find another way. And that's a part of that is getting guys like Brandon Johnson out of office.
30: Yeah.
1: And I'm sure they got a DA a lot like us up there.
30: Well, it sucks that Ace, that your mother is trapped in their home, in her home, afraid to go outside. That's horrific feeling right there, man. That's unacceptable.
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3: Mark, Ed? 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
16: Yeah, let me squeeze in Lou, checking in from the Mopac area this morning.
17: Man, you know what it is, man. Just another day, another hustle, man.
16: Yep.
17: I want to speak on that homeless. Man, the city's not doing nothing about it. I started out having 5 homeless encampment properties to clean out. I was hired to do. I'm at 12 right now. All these individuals that I meet in these homeless encampments, they're ducked in these camps that people from Wisconsin, North Carolina, New York, these people are coming out from the woodwork, man.
16: Wow.
17: So I have no clue what the city council is talking about, if there's a change in decreasing homelessness. Well, there's no change whatsoever.
16: Well, Lou, there's no interest in solving the crisis because that means they wouldn't be needed anymore, right? I mean,
17: exactly. Yeah. That's job security for them, and that's it. That's all it is for
16: but
17: them.
16: You're out there with your gloves and boots, and you're out there actually helping clean up some of these areas. And what a task that is. That's a big job. Mm-hmm. Dangerous job, too, right, Lou? Is it dangerous?
17: Oh, man. All the drugs, stuff that we see, we get chased with machetes, we get, all sorts of stuff. I'm in close connection with APD and with about 3 co-compliance officers that email me, text me throughout all these properties. I clean one up on Monday. That same one on Monday will be trashed up again on Tuesday because co-compliance notifies me and they give me 7 days to go out there and clean it all up. And these individuals, it's just same rotating cycle, same people I see.
18: Yeah. You ever deal with anybody's like aggressive dogs out there? Do people have aggressive dogs back in those camps?
17: Oh, those animals that are back there, I don't even know their dogs. I don't know what kind of dogs they are. They're some kind of
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17: 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I mean, there's so much stuff, man. I'll tell you right now, Todd, man, I've been born and raised in Austin. I spoke on before. This city is not Austin no more, man.
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6: This is Mark in Georgetown. Hello there, Mark. Welcome.
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0: the level thinking comes from, because I understand at 100 miles an hour you should be pulled over, and that's just ridiculous. But also, if somebody's got bald tires, and these rains we're having right now, if they're on the freeway and they got to slow down really quick, there's a very good chance those tires aren't going to grip the road and somebody's going to get hurt. So there's a reason we have laws, and there's a reason that those tires shouldn't be bald, because somebody might get hurt, and there's a very good chance of it.
1: Where's your tire store? I'm just kidding. Hey, you bring up a good point. Nobody should have balding tires. I would just use an extreme example to my great friend to my left, but she's really to the right, Melinda over there, about how I would rather my police officers get some yahoo driving 100 miles an hour than getting some granny from South Austin whose tires are bald.
0: Well, there you go, Eddie. There you go again, putting it a granny, because most grannies are pretty darn smart and they get those tires fixed.
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3: The city of Austin patting itself on the back after connecting dozens of homeless people with shelter.
4: You come in only with the intention to remove trash and debris and not help people solve their problems, those folks are going to continue to be homeless.
3: You're not helping people solve their problems by getting them into housing either.
5: Yeah, I don't see that happening. Yeah. All we have are these tiny little snippets of like, hey, we cleaned these camps, and hey, we moved 51 people and pointed them in direction of a shelter. All the while, we see the problem getting worse year after year, and when we call it out, as the public, the council gaslights us. Oh, there's no problem. You just hate the homeless is all.
3: Did you use the phrase, fund the homeless? Fund the homeless?
5: I used their phrase. Yes.
3: Yeah, that's their phrase.
5: Yes, that is their phrase.
3: The city wants to fund homelessness. Mm-hmm. I don't want to fund homelessness.
5: No.
3: I don't want more of it. I want it to go away. I want real results. I want people to stop drinking booze, stop doing drugs, and get the health care that they need for their mental illness.
5: Mm-hmm.
3: I do not want to fund homelessness, Mayor.
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6: David is calling from Waco on the story about the artificial intelligence now being used in conjunction with security cameras at Kai Charter Schools here in Austin. And this is a system that they say will detect guns on campus very, very rapidly. David, good afternoon. Welcome to KLBJ.
7: Yes, I'm a safety director at a kind of mid-sized school, public school here in Central Texas. I heard your comment about the AI, and we've actually been using it for a little over a month, and it worked tremendously. It's a definite game changer for us.
1: It will detect guns in schools. How does it work, the one you're using?
7: We've tested it weekly. It's just trained to look for movement, but also it sees an object that potentially looks like a gun and somebody holding it away or pulling it out of a holster or pulling it out of a bag. And then ours works exactly what you were talking about. The AI sends a feed to a human at a control center, and then they send an alert to us. We actually get a picture of what the person looks like, and it tracks them through the building. It, not only does it do gunshot detection, it also can detect a fight. It can detect if someone's fallen. It can do a lot of different things.
6: And David, that is scanning the exterior and interior of the building?
7: Yes, wherever you have cameras, and that's one of the things that's really nice about it, is that it will connect to your existing cameras. You don't have to go out and buy additional cameras if you have a pretty robust camera system, and most schools have exterior cameras and also have interior cameras.
6: And as far as you know, no one has been able to beat it so far, sneaking one pass that went undetected?
7: No. We haven't had an incident with a gun. And we've never had one on one of our campuses. This is just something that we've got a lot of things in place, and we just decided this was kind of the icing on the cake because it protects your exterior. That's one of the biggest things, is that if somebody gets out of a car with a rifle or a gun and they start towards your building, then they never get in.
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3: Hey, let me squeeze in Lou, checking in from the Mopac area this morning.
8: Man, you know what it is, man. Just another day, another hustle, man.
3: Yep.
8: I want to speak on that homeless. Man, the city's not doing nothing about it. I started out having 5 homeless encampment properties to clean out. I was hired to do. I'm at 12 right now. All these individuals that I meet in these homeless encampments, they're ducked in these camps that people from Wisconsin, North Carolina, New York, these people are coming out from the woodwork, man.
1: Wow.
8: So I have no clue what these city council are talking about. If there's a change in decreasing homelessness, there's no change whatsoever.
3: Well, Lou, there's no interest in solving the crisis because that means they wouldn't be needed anymore, right? I mean,
8: exactly.
3: Yeah.
8: That's job security for them, and that's it. That's all it is for
3: but
8: them.
3: You're out there with your gloves and boots, and you're out there actually helping clean up some of these areas. Man, and what a task that is. That's a big job.
8: Mm-hmm.
3: Dangerous job too, right, Lou? Is it dangerous?
8: Oh, man, all the drug stuff that we see, we get chased with machetes, we get, all sorts of stuff. I'm in close connection with APD and with about three co-compliance officers that email me, text me throughout weekly, throughout all these properties. I clean one up on Monday. That same one on Monday will be trashed up again on Tuesday because I know because co-compliance notifies me and they give me 7 days to go out there and clean it all up. And these individuals, it's just same rotating cycle, same people I see.
5: Yeah. You ever deal with anybody's like aggressive dogs out there? Do people have aggressive dogs back in those camps?
8: Oh, those animals that are back there, I don't even know their dogs. I don't know what kind of dogs they are. They're some kind of
5: vicious
8: homemade dogs, but the dead animals that we have to pick up, I mean, there's so much stuff, man. I'll tell you right now, Todd, man, I've been born and raised in Austin. Like I spoke on before. This city is not Austin no more, man.
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3: The city of Austin patting itself on the back after connecting dozens of homeless people with shelter.
4: 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Those folks are going to continue to be homeless.
3: You're not helping people solve their problems by getting them into housing either.
5: Yeah, I don't see that happening.
3: Yeah.
5: All we have are these tiny little snippets of like, hey, we cleaned these camps and hey, we moved 51 people and pointed them in direction of a shelter. All the while, we see the problem getting worse year after year. And when we call it out, as the public, the council gaslights us. Oh, there's no problem. You just hate the homeless is all.
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5: Mm-hmm.
3: I do not want to fund homelessness, Mayor.
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6: An Ohio mother says she went through the drive-thru, wanted to get something to eat for her daughter, and when they looked in the bag of food they had ordered, mom also saw a bag of marijuana in there. Mom and her attorney are winding up. They're down there in the built bullpen getting heated up. 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
1: This war is going about as good as it possibly could. And just think back to, that's what bugs me about a lot of the politicians, the gloom and doomers like Schumer and some of these others that are just, you know, wringing their hands and essentially surrender almost. It's like, think of our history. Think of revolutionary times, the War of Trenton, when Washington crossed the Delaware. I mean, our backs were against the wall in 1776. In World War I, the Battle of Belleau Wood, when the Marines barely saved Paris and drove the Germans back. And at the Battle of Midway in World War II, when our backs were against the wall, it's after Pearl Harbor, the Japanese were dominating the Pacific. I mean, in a matter of weeks, we have done a lot of damage to Iran, and it's not over. The economy, the gas prices, a lot of we're taking some short-term pain. But you got to give this thing time to play out. That mindset is not helpful.
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12: An Ohio mother says she went through the drive-thru, wanted to get something to eat for her daughter, and when they looked in the bag of food they had ordered, mom also saw a bag of marijuana in there. Mom and her attorney are winding up. They're down there in the bullpen getting heated up. And they're coming in, and they're going to be throwing fastballs at Burger King looking for money. Are they entitled to money? Angela is with us. Good afternoon, Angela. How you doing?
13: 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I look at it. 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

0: But the other thing is, maybe the person who was serving her thought she was uptight and needed to chill out a little bit.
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4: the city of Austin patting itself on the back after connecting dozens of homeless people with shelter.
5: You come in only with the intention to remove trash and debris and not help people solve their problems. Those folks are going to continue to be homeless.
4: And you're not helping people solve their problems by getting them into housing either.
6: Yeah, I don't see that happening.
4: Yeah.
6: All we have are these tiny little snippets of like, hey, we cleaned these camps, and hey, we moved 51 people and pointed them in direction of a shelter. All the while, we see the problem getting worse year after year, and when we call it out as the public, the council gaslights us. Oh, there's no problem. You just hate the homeless is all.
4: Did you use the phrase fund the homeless? Fund the homelessness?
6: I used their phrase. Yes.
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6: Yes, that is their phrase.
4: The city wants to fund homelessness. Mm-hmm. I don't want to fund homelessness.
6: No.
4: I don't want more of it. 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I want real results. I want people to stop drinking booze, stop doing drugs, and get the health care that they need for their mental illness.
6: Mm-hmm.
4: I do not want to fund homelessness, Mayor.
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11: Dedicating the library. I'm Ted Lindner, Fox News. President Trump hitting the road, the rails in the sky to dedicate the Theodore Roosevelt Presidential Library. He made a stop in North Dakota on Wednesday.
12: He's a very special man, and that's why I'm here.
13: The current commander-in-chief heaping praise on one of his presidential predecessors.
12: We dedicate a living monument to a legend, a statesman, a soldier, frontiersman, and a true American hero.
13: After landing on the new Air Force One in North Dakota, Trump arrived by train before touring the new Theodore Roosevelt Library in Medora, a town of less than 200 people. Inside the museum, Trump signed the reauthorization to a 2020 law that pumps money into aging infrastructure in American national parks. Roosevelt helped lay the groundwork for the modern-day park system.
11: Fox's David Spunt. The U.S. beating Bosnia and Herzegovina 2-0 to reach the round of 16 in the World Cup. And former CIA Director John Brennan is suing the Trump administration, demanding a court order that would require officials to preserve records from investigations he says are targeting him. Brennan says he's being prosecuted for vindictive reasons. The U.S. Trade Representative says the U.S.-Mexico-Canada trade agreement will not be renewed.
14: U.S. Trade Representative Jamison Greer says after virtual meetings with Canada and Mexico, the U.S. has declined to renew the USMCA in its current form. The pact remains in force, but it's now subject to annual reviews until it's either renewed for a new term or terminated. A few weeks ago, the president had said from the Oval Office,
15: I don't know that I'm going to renew it because, to be honest with you, the United States does much better. Hey, we don't need anything that Canada has. We don't need anything that Mexico has, but they need everything that we have.
14: The president said trade deficits with these countries are unacceptable. Greer says the U.S. will meet with Mexico the week of July 20th.
11: Fox's Jessica Rosenthal. 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
4: Mark, Melinda, and Ed.
16: A jury in Seattle has awarded $8 million to a student who was punched in the face by one of his teachers. One of the largest levies ever against the Seattle public schools.
17: And holy cow, they were asking for $76 to $124 million in damages. So $8 million doesn't sound that bad when you look at what they were asking for.
16: No kidding, yes.
18: It's a ridiculous settlement, $8 million for punching a kid. No, you should not make it a practice to punch any of your students, even if they make you mad and they fight you. You got to be better than that. My only disagreement comes with a jury award in this of $8 million. Give me a break. If Mark, if you want to put one right in a kisser, I'd take $8 million right now. I would.
16: I'm going to pass for right now. Thank you.
17: Well, but thanks for putting the offer on the table.
18: Yes. Yes. Hit me with your best shot for $8 million. We'll move on.
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11: Record-breaking high temperatures expected to affect millions of people in the central and eastern U.S. through the 4th of July holiday weekend. Fox's Tanya J. Powers with more.
19: More than 65 million people across 20 states could see temperatures top 100 degrees this week, with more than 150 million currently under heat alerts. New York City Mayor Zoran Mamdani says if the forecast holds, it could be the city's hottest 4th of July since 2010.
20: The city has opened hundreds of cooling centers across the five boroughs. We have also launched a fleet of more than a dozen cool vans where New Yorkers can access medical care and resources.
19: Forecasters are expecting Friday heat indices of 105 in Raleigh, North Carolina, 109 in Memphis, Tennessee, and 110 in Washington, D.C. Extreme heat is the number one weather-related killer in the U.S. In New York City, Tanya J. Powers, Fox News.
11: A sky-high stunt to kiss in a proposal more than 1,000 feet above New York City Wednesday. Fox's Carmen Roberts with more.
21: A couple of masked daredevils took their love to astounding heights, climbing the Empire State Building's 1,454-foot antenna to unfurl a banner and film the terrifying view from the top. After about 30 minutes, the pair climbed down, and that's when the stunt turned romantic. The man, identified as Ivan Vanya Birkas, dropped to one knee and popped the question. And Angela Nicolau appeared to say yes, later showing off the ring on Instagram. No one was injured, but the couple climbed their way into trouble. Police took the pair into custody on the ground. Carmen Roberts, Fox News.
11: The woman's Instagram account claims the couple was the subject of a 2024 Netflix documentary, Skywalkers, a Love Story, which premiered at the Sundance Film Festival that year. And Taylor Swift and Travis Kelce reportedly going to be tying the knot Friday in New York City's Madison Square Garden. The AP saying the couple will also hold a rehearsal dinner in the Big Apple Thursday night. I'm Ted Lindner. This is Fox News.
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32: Chrissy is checking in from North Austin this morning on this homeless issue. You got two competing efforts. You got the city cleaning up some encampments. You got the state sweeping in several days prior doing the same thing. And, well, the state's making some great progress. Chrissy, good morning in North Austin. What are you thinking about?
33: Good morning. So, you know, it's so interesting when you hear the mayor and the czar. And basically what I hear is a lot of complaining. And really in this world, you have, you know, people that complain and the people that provide solutions. And so I'm sure that they don't need the governor's permission to provide solutions. I'm sure the city knows where every single homeless encampment is. All they have to simply do is work. They go, oh, I see the governor's task force is over here. Let's take a team out. Let's give some flyers out. Let's say, hey, come to this location. We're going to provide you this, this, and this. Because apparently the city has millions of dollars at its fingertips. But where is it actually being used? I don't even know, you know, besides a few hotels, where is all the money going? You know, where is places to help people get cleaned up, to go for job interviews, to get help with their addictions? Where are those places in the city? It should be really well known.
32: It's a great point. That's an outstanding point. You're absolutely right. This is a real opportunity for the mayor to step up and solve a real problem, right?
34: Yeah, sure.
32: Instead of, just sugarcoating this money pit that we've created, this homeless industrial complex. You're right, Chrissy. A full city audit would go a long way in restoring some credibility and trust at City Hall. But The mayor is fully embracing the politics of the time.
0: Yeah. Yeah, in fact, I imagine if you had a mayoral candidate who was genuine about a full top-down third-party outside audit and followed through with it, that you'd probably find a wildly successful candidate, mayor that could actually draw people together.
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3: Governor Tim Walz of Minnesota, he's now asking, is this a Fort Sumter? Of course, was the first battle of the United States Civil War. It's literally the dumbest thing a politician might have ever said. But Walz is in this situation where he's in a rhetorical death spiral. He has to outdo himself, and I think he has now hit the bottom.
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0: Yes, sir. Glad we could help, Roy.
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32: 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Ace, good morning.
31: Good morning. How you guys doing? I just had a quick comment and then a question. Like, I just moved here from Chicago. I'm literally not even a year and a half out. Mm-hmm. My mom is still there and her family. And we would, even though they not Trump people, I guarantee if this was Joe Biden saying that, the people would be dancing in the streets. Like, my mom is a prisoner in her own home. Wow. Can't come outside because they're scared. And the thing is, I'm hoping that if they send the troops in, that they go into the inner cities, not just the downtown areas where the tourists are, going to the inner cities. And I do, I kind of fear for them, because you got some young idiots, like a nephew of mine, like they're young idiots. And I'm wondering if they would start shooting at the National Guard. And my question is, with all the crime that's going on in Austin, with the break-ins and the businesses and people who want to move out and get rid of their business because of all the crime, would you guys be in favor of them coming to Austin? No. Thank you guys. I love your show.
0: Thank you, Ace.
32: Appreciate it, Ace. No, I don't necessarily want the guard here in town, maybe crime kid is, maybe I change my mind down the road if things change, but I don't know. There's a thing about, sending the troops into American streets that fundamentally is kind of I'm against that.
0: Yeah.
32: You know?
0: Yeah. I mean, listen, obviously it's effective when you look at D.C. where they're federal and they're not a state, but the rules are different in Illinois, in Texas. I can't support the feds coming in. Unless it's a riot, a natural disaster, an emergency, something like that, I can't support the feds coming into any of our cities. I do agree with him that the people of Chicago deserve better. His family deserves far better than they're getting. But I don't think sending in the feds is really what we need to find another way. And that's a part of that is getting guys like Brandon Johnson out of office.
34: Yeah.
0: And I'm sure they got a DA a lot like us up there.
32: It sucks that Ace, that your mother is trapped in their home, in her home, afraid to go outside. That's horrific feeling right there, man. That's unacceptable.
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18: The city of Austin patting itself on the back after connecting dozens of homeless people with shelter.
19: If you come in only with the intention to remove trash and debris and not help people solve their problems, those folks are going to continue to be homeless.
18: You're not helping people solve their problems by getting them into housing either.
20: Yeah, I don't see that happening.
18: Yeah.
20: All we have are these tiny little snippets of like, hey, we cleaned these camps, and hey, we moved 51 people and pointed them in direction of a shelter. All the while, we see the problem getting worse year after year, and when we call it out, as the public, the council gaslights us. Oh, there's no problem. You just hate the homeless is all.
18: Did you use the phrase, fund the homeless, fund the homelessness?
20: I used their phrase, yes.
18: Yeah, that's their phrase.
20: Yes, that is their phrase.
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18: 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I want real results. I want people to stop drinking booze, stop doing drugs, and get the health care that they need for their mental illness.
20: Mm-hmm.
18: I do not want to fund homelessness, Mayor.
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1: Mark and Melinda.
14: Heather is with us regarding the lawsuits against the social media platforms.
21: So I just wanted to say that in a lot of the schools in AISD, they're not really enforcing the no phone policy. The kids walk around with them in their back pockets and still have a decent amount of access to them.
22: Well, I know each school district could make a determination of, could you have your phone on you but you couldn't use it? Could you use your phone when you were in the hallways changing classes and at lunch? I think the schools that have said, you know what, we don't want to see it at all during the day, that means it can't be in your pocket, it has to be away, are having the better success.
14: Yeah, that's the bell-to-bell approach.

0: charge. Once you enter the building, you will not access that phone. I think that's what lawmakers really intended or were hoping would be adopted by every district, but that's not playing out that way. Heather, how often does your daughter get to use her cell phone at middle school?
1: Quite a bit. So she can text me, she calls me, but I can only imagine that if the kids have access, they're smart enough to figure out how to get on them. So I would agree that the bell-to-bell policy would be a lot easier to enforce and leave a lot less to the administrators to try to figure out how do we deal with this. So my daughter just says the kids just don't listen, and then the teachers just give up.
0: Does every middle schooler in your daughter's class have a smartphone?
1: I would probably say about 90% of them.
0: Yeah, I'm not surprised. Yeah. What did you think when we said the person filing this lawsuit says that she started at age 8 with her first social media account?
1: I do think it is on the parent to monitor those things. I do also know that my daughter knows way more about her smartphone than I do and has definitely figured out ways to get around some of the restrictions that I've put on it. So it is still dangerous even when the parents are trying to monitor those types of things.
2: 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Mark, Melinda, and Ed.
0: 3 out of 4 Texas nurses say within the last year they have been the victim of physical assaults or sexual harassment on the job. Chelsea is calling from downtown. Says on the screen that you got out of bedside nursing because of the violence. Tell us about it.
3: I was actually a newer nurse, so I had less than 5 years under my belt, and I was working bedside nursing, and I experienced numerous occasions of the sexual and physical assaults from patients. And it's unfortunate because you don't feel like you can go to your leaders or management, because usually what you'll hear back is, well, what could you have done differently to not let the situation elevate to that level that the patient would want to lash out?
4: What was the most common thing you faced with unruly patients or violent patients?
3: Well, it would be, as a female nurse, there would be a lot of sexual comments, sexual actions that would be done by patients, but also a lot of hitting, a lot of anger. Sometimes when we would have drug-seeking patients or even patients in pain, and, you know, you do have sympathy for them because, you know, when you're in pain, you're in pain. But as, you know, someone said before, we're there to help. That's the only thing that we're there to do. You know, we're not the ones causing the pain. We're actually the ones trying to help you out with it. But, yeah, you still experience that abuse.
5: Chelsea, you said that the hospital admin would say, what could you do differently? I take that to mean that they thought the patients did no wrong. There had to be some underlying reason why that patient would act that way towards you instead of they just are a bad person.
3: Exactly.
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0: If you're open to the public, you allow in-person payments at your physical location, you must accept cash. That's the essence of a bill filed today in the United States Senate.
5: It's crazy to me that we have to have a bill that says you have to accept the currency that we've had along forever.
0: Let's go to Heather. What are your thoughts on this proposal?
10: So one of the things that people aren't necessarily looking at is small businesses, a business that maybe only does 30 to 50 transactions a day. The fees that are associated with having to have the armored car service, having to have the bank account, there's a lot of fees that are associated with taking cash and being able to take a credit card where you only have to pay 0.5% of whatever that sale is to the credit card manufacturer is much easier for small businesses to make a profit.
5: Wait, hold on. Are you saying the banks that you maybe have your business account with, they charge you for the cash that you get?
10: Yes, you have to have the armored service to pick up, then you have to pay for like a change order.
0: Are you a small business owner, Heather?
10: I used to be. I'm not any longer, but I am very familiar with the fees that you would have to pay because not every bank has one of the coin counter machines. They send it out and there's a fee associated with that.
0: What is your estimation as to the percentage of customers who want to pay in cash?
10: I can only speak to where I'm working now, which is a food eatery area inside of a business. And I would say in a month, maybe 4 people. And what I typically do, if they don't have another way to pay, if cash is all they have, I just let them have it.
0: The meal is free?
10: Yeah. I mean, we're not talking about big bills or anything of that nature. That's why I'm not going to tell you where I work.
5: I was going to say, I wouldn't mention that, Heather. You're going to have a whole lot of people that only have cash coming.
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20: The city of Austin patting itself on the back after connecting dozens of homeless people with shelter.
21: If you come in only with the intention to remove trash and debris and not help people solve their problems, those folks are going to continue to be homeless.
20: You're not helping people solve their problems by getting them into housing either.
22: Yeah, I don't see that happening. Yeah. All we have are these tiny little snippets of like, hey, we cleaned these camps, and hey, we moved 51 people and pointed them in direction of a shelter. All the while, we see the problem getting worse year after year, and when we call it out, as the public, the council gaslights us. Oh, there's no problem. You just hate the homeless is all.
20: Did you use the phrase, fund the homeless, fund the homelessness?
22: I used their phrase, yes.
20: Yeah, that's their phrase.
22: Yes, that is their phrase.
20: The city wants to fund homelessness. I don't want to fund homelessness.
22: No.
20: I don't want more of it. I want it to go away. I want real results. I want people to stop drinking booze, stop doing drugs, and get the health care that they need for their mental illness.
22: Mm-hmm.
20: I do not want to fund homelessness, Mayor.
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0: Heather is with us regarding the lawsuits against the social media platforms.
25: So I just wanted to say that in a lot of the schools in AISD, they're not really enforcing the no phone policy. The kids walk around with them in their back pockets and still have a decent amount of access to them.
5: Well, I know each school district could make a determination of, could you have your phone on you, but you couldn't use it? Could you use your phone when you were in the hallways changing classes and at lunch? I think the schools that have said, you know what, we don't want to see it at all during the day, that means it can't be in your pocket. It has to be away, are having the better success.
0: Yeah, that's the bell-to-bell approach. Once you enter the building, you will not access that phone. I think that's what lawmakers really intended or were hoping would be adopted by every district, but that's not playing out that way. Heather, how often does your daughter get to use her cell phone at middle school?
25: Quite a bit. So she can text me, she calls me, but I can only imagine that if the kids have access, they're smart enough to figure out how to get on them. So I would agree that the bell-to-bell policy would be a lot easier to enforce and leave a lot less to the administrators to try to figure out how do we deal with this. So my daughter just says the kids just don't listen, and then the teachers just give up.
0: Does every middle schooler in your daughter's class have a smartphone?
25: I would probably say about 90% of them.
0: Yeah, I'm not surprised. Yeah. What did you think when we said the person filing this lawsuit says that she started at age 8 with her first social media account?
25: I do think it is on the parent to monitor those things. I do also know that my daughter knows way more about her smartphone than I do and has definitely figured out ways to get around some of the restrictions that I've put on it. So it is still dangerous even when the parents are trying to monitor those types of things.
1: 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The news cycles don't take the weekend off, and neither do we.
26: There were some projections that the city might have to withhold as much as $17 million in spending on social services. A lot of the assumptions and the modeling for the city budget going into 2027 has to do with this consolidation of our IT workforce. And then get this, the consolidation process, officials say the goal is natural attrition rather than layoffs. Well, that explains why it's going to take so long. We're just going to let people attrit, just let them leave on their own. Why is the city so unwilling to cut staff? Oracle just laid off 3,000 some people. And these big companies know sometimes you got to take drastic actions to right-size your business, to realize dollar savings. And you don't just wait till people quit on their own.
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26: Question I'll continue to ask as far as our so-called homeless strategy. 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Is there any amount that we're willing to say we're not going to spend any more per homeless person than X? Do we have that number? Do we have any kind of number in mind where there's a cap, there's a ceiling on what we're willing to pay?
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20: I'm going to squeeze in Allie. She wants to weigh in on this dyslexic story. The numbers of dyslexic students in the state of Texas in just 5 years has skyrocketed 600%. Yes, the dyslexic students are now under the umbrella for special education. Allie, good morning.
27: I don't believe dyslexia is because of social media, TikTok, or any of those other reasons. I am 41, and I have dyslexia. My daughter, who's 7, also has it. It's something you're born with. It's something you have to learn to manage, and I actually didn't learn to read till fifth grade because of it. I think the uptick is because we're actually testing for it now. Back in the 90s, we didn't. They thought something was just wrong with my eye.
7: But it's a 600% increase in just the past several years. That seems like such a large jump just to attribute only to better testing. Maybe you're right, but it just seems an abnormally large jump.
1: 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It's not just good conversation. 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
8: Justices Samuel Alito and Clarence Thomas from the Supreme Court both indicate they intend to remain on the bench through 2026. Is this one of those things where they're going to stay a little too long and then the president doesn't have an opportunity to replace them with candidates of his choice? And then whom do we end up with if there's Democrats in control of this whole shoot match at some point?
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0: Mark and Melinda.
1: The Austin City Council is being asked to create a new category of traffic violation. It would give Austin police officers the power to write a ticket for vehicles that are creating excessive noise. The Statesman says that this is a result of many people in neighborhoods complaining about loud cars and trucks and even motorcycles, particularly along 2222.
2: I don't understand this, how you can create a law for them to write a ticket to say you can't be on this road.
1: The police and city attorneys have been working on the wording of this ordinance. It's going to go before a subcommittee of the city council next week and then on to the full city council. If they say yes, APD can start writing tickets for vehicles that are creating excessive noise.
2: Fantastic. Where are you going to get the APD personnel to do that?
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5: AI is just on a rocket ship right now. Development's moving so fast, Congress can't even begin to keep up with it. So it seems to me we're too early in the whole cycle to begin taxing anything. I don't see it happening if there's still any kind of Republican majorities in Congress. 2028, look out.
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6: Brought by overnight attacks. I'm Sue Guzman, Fox News. Russia launching a large-scale attack on Ukraine's capital overnight, leaving 13 people dead and dozens injured. The attack, with ballistic and cruise missiles and drones damaging buildings and civilian infrastructure across Kyiv. Meanwhile, Russians are feeling the pain at the pump as Ukraine has been striking deeper inside its borders. Fox's Greg Palcott.
7: Long lines at gas stations all across the country as locals deal with shortages, rationing, restrictions, dry pumps. Prices more than doubling at $9 a gallon. New for a country typically energy self-sufficient. Clashes on the front lines turning into fistfights on the gas lines as social media videos show impatient customers duking it out. All due to Ukraine's new strategy, intensifying its long-range drone and missile attacks hitting Russian energy infrastructure near and far. 50 reported strikes in the last 3 months. One target hit twice this week, knocking out a chunk of Russian refinery capacity. It's not just individuals affected. It's also farmers, service providers, companies. Even Russian President Putin can't cover this one up.
6: Ukrainian President Vladimir Zelensky says the strategy is about making it harder for Russia to continue its war effort by targeting the infrastructure that sustains it. President Trump is optimistic that a deal can be worked out as negotiators continue peace meetings in Qatar.
8: The Wall Street Journal reports that he actually shelved renewed military action against the regime in order to keep diplomacy on track. That's also a sentiment, by the way, echoed by the vice president.
9: If they try to start shooting at commercial vessels again, that's going to change our calculus, but right now what the president has said is go and make a deal, go and negotiate in good faith, and that's what he's empowered us to do.
8: The journal also reports the president has told aides he's prepared to let talks continue past the August 18th deadline rather than risk yet another military clash, if at all possible.
6: Fox's Kevin Cork. 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
0: Mark, Melinda, and Ed.
1: David is calling from Waco on the story about the artificial intelligence now being used in conjunction with security cameras at Kai Charter Schools here in Austin. And this is a system that they say will detect guns on campus very, very rapidly. David, good afternoon. Welcome to KLBJ.
13: Yes, I'm a safety director at a kind of mid-sized school, public school here in Central Texas. I heard your comment about the AI, and we've actually been using it for a little over a month, and it worked tremendously. It's it's a definite game changer for us.
14: It will detect guns in schools. How does it work, the one you're using?
13: We've tested it weekly. It's just trained to look for movement, but also it sees an object that potentially looks like a gun and somebody holding it away or pulling it out of a holster or pulling it out of a bag. And then ours works exactly what you were talking about. The AI sends a feed to a human at a control center, and then they send an alert to us. We actually get a picture of what the person looks like, and it tracks them through the building. It not only does it do gunshot detection, it also can detect a fight. It can detect if someone's fallen. It can do a lot of different things.
15: And David, that is scanning the exterior and interior of the building?
13: Yes, wherever you have cameras, and that's one of the things that's really nice about it, is that it will connect to your existing cameras. You don't have to go out and buy additional cameras if you have a pretty robust camera system, and most schools have exterior cameras and also have interior cameras.
15: And as far as you know, no one has been able to beat it so far, sneaking one pass that went undetected?
13: No. We haven't had an incident with a gun. And we've never had one on one of our campuses. This is just something that we've got a lot of things in place, and we just decided this was kind of the icing on the cake because it protects your exterior. That's one of the biggest things, is that if somebody gets out of a car with a rifle or a gun and they start towards your building, then they never get in.
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6: The U.S. beginning the knockout stage at the FIFA World Cup Wednesday. Fox's Tony Genualdo with a recap.
20: The United States is moving on to the round of 16 at the FIFA World Cup.
21: To deflection, Balligan scores! Floyd Balligan, first to react to the deflection. He'll do the LeBron celebration. It's 1-0 U.S.
20: Courtesy of Fox, Flo Balogun scoring for the U.S. in the 45th minute against Bosnia and Herzegovina. The U.S. took a 1-0 lead into the half, but in the second half, Balogun was sent off with a red card after stepping on the ankle of a Bosnian player. But shorthanded, playing 10-on-11, the Americans got a cushion on a free kick from Malik Tillman in the 82nd minute. They win it 2-0 to advance. They will play Belgium on Monday night in Seattle. Tony Genualdo, Fox News.
6: Tens of millions of people in the Midwest and Northeast dealing with record-breaking temperatures. Forecasters warn it could last through most of the holiday weekend. New Jersey Governor Mikey Sherrill with some advice.
22: If you're going out, drink water. 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Be smart.
6: In New York City, where a heat emergency has been declared, hundreds of cooling centers have been opened. Heat indices of 105 expected Friday in Raleigh, North Carolina, 109 in Memphis. And Taylor Swift and Travis Kelce will reportedly tie the knot at Madison Square Garden in New York City on Friday.
23: We know it's a black tie affair, and the only reason we even have these details is because a source was able to get their hands on a New York City permit that lays it all out here, outlines a rehearsal dinner July 2nd at the Garden with about 100 guests, followed by a wedding celebration on the 3rd with about 1,000 people. So there's going to be a lot of crowds, a lot of paparazzi. And this week, crews spent hours, and I mean hours, unloading boxes of equipment outside the Garden, including decorative tree branches outside of what appeared to be this black tie celebration. There is a strict no cell phone policy for guests, vendors, and even security.
6: Fox's Alexis McAdams reporting, and reportedly some members of Kelce's team staying at a nearby hotel over the weekend. I'm Sue Guzman. This is Fox News.
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24: Good morning, guys. I love your show. That's first I want to say that.
15: Oh, thank you.
24: I have dual citizenship. I have Mexican citizenship and United States. In Mexico, if I want a boat, I need to get used my ID that I got already. And I don't know how difficult it is for an American to get your birth certificate. In Mexico, you can go and get your birth certificate with an official ID, and that's it. Then you have to prove that you're a Mexican and you get your ID to vote. It is not difficult. Anybody, they're married, they're divorced. There is no problem to get your ID if you prove that you are a citizen of that country or any other country. Only in the United States, this is the only place that I hear so difficult to prove you're a citizen. Mm-hmm. How?
25: Yeah. It's not that hard. I mean, here in Texas, all you have to do is go to texas.gov and you can get your birth certificate. Order it online. I mean, it's very easy in 2026.
26: Yeah, they say that amounts to a poll tax.
25: Yeah, no way.
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0: The news cycles don't take the weekend off, and neither do we.
1: The caller's right. The Republicans didn't like that the Save America Act wasn't a part of that. To the larger point that you were making about what happened several months ago and where we are today, I'm going to go back to something I said a moment ago. I think the Iranians, you can't believe anything that they're saying. I think they were still going to reconstitute if they didn't have some ability to keep the nukes going. They were going to keep after it. And I think this was an opportunity to take out that capability, hopefully, once and for all. And even putting the nukes aside, that they have the capability to shut down global commerce to the extent that they are in terms of energy and all the other products that flow through the Strait of Hormuz. Even that's a situation that is untenable from the United States standpoint, not to mention all the other ways that they were funding terrorism all around the world.
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4: 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Now, she tells KVU that she showed up last week to find the mirrors all busted up, equipment damaged.
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5: Tesla has officially discontinued the one-time purchase option for its full self-driving supervised system in North America. Yeah, the software is now exclusively available through a subscription model, if you will.
6: So looks like they're going to charge $99 a month for that subscription.
5: That's right.
6: $1,000 a year.
5: Well, this shift aligns with Elon Musk and his compensation package, which includes targets for reaching 10 million active FSD subscriptions. Mm. That's 10 million cars on the road driving autonomously with somebody maybe sleeping or, you know, scrolling through their phone. That's pretty cool, man.
6: Yeah, it is. I mean, it's still technology.
5: You got this doubt in your face, though.
6: 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And I know we're long into this technology now. You know, it still just creeps me out.
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5: 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I mean, if you're not driving, why not take a nap, right?
6: Yeah, fair enough.
5: Right?
6: Fair enough. 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
11: More talks with Iran. I'm Ted Lindner, Fox News. U.S. negotiators in Qatar for talks with mediators as the administration tries to work out final details of a peace plan with Iran. This is the administration hasn't taken military options off of the table. Fox's Trey Yinks with the latest for us this morning.
12: Amid reports that President Trump is still considering military options against Iran, he was asked about the state of negotiations and the memorandum of understanding. Special envoys Kushner and Witkoff met Tuesday with the prime minister of Qatar in Doha. The conversations focused on advancing the MOU with Iran that involves keeping the Strait of Hormuz open and starting discussions on Iran's nuclear program. Technical talks on the nuclear issue are moving forward today as planned as traffic continues to increase in the Strait. U.S. mediators remain confident the current framework could lead to Iran making serious nuclear concessions.
11: Meantime, Russia launched a large-scale attack on Ukraine's capital overnight, leaving at least 13 people dead, many others injured. The attack with ballistic and cruise missiles and drones damaging buildings and civilian infrastructure across Kyiv. Russia continuing to feel the pain at the pump as Ukraine strikes deeper inside its borders. Fox's Greg Palcott.
13: Long lines at gas stations all across the country as locals deal with shortages, rationing, restrictions, dry pumps. Prices more than doubling at $9 a gallon. New for a country typically energy self-sufficient. Clashes on the front lines turning into fistfights on the gas lines as social media videos show impatient customers duking it out. All due to Ukraine's new strategy, intensifying its long-range drone and missile attacks hitting Russian energy infrastructure near and far. 50 reported strikes in the last 3 months. One target hit twice this week, knocking out a chunk of Russian refinery capacity. It's not just individuals affected. It's also farmers, service providers, companies. Even Russian President Putin can't cover this one up.
11: And the U.S. beats Bosnia and Herzegovina 2-0 to reach the round of 16 in the World Cup. 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
5: The Texas hemp laws undergoing significant changes following a series of rules adopted by the Department of Health Services with the major updates set to take effect at the end of the month. Yeah, the deadline is coming and it's going to affect a lot of small businesses across this state. Yep. Let me squeeze in Johnny real quick.
14: Good morning, brothers.
5: Yes, sir.
14: What are we going to do? Are we going to order stuff online or from another state, or how many people are going to get out of business, or are we staying, Patrick, or just leave us alone? home. Yeah. I don't know what to do about this guy.
5: I think you got to go back to buying it from Ricky in the back of his Camaro. You know what I mean?
6: Yeah.
14: We're going to grow it ourselves, brother.
5: Johnny, what do you do? What do you, you do the edibles, you do a vape pen, you smoke the flower. What's your action plan when it comes to the devil's cabbage?
14: All the above. More for medicinal purposes.
5: Sure, of course.
14: To help us sleep at night.
5: Are you high right now?
14: Yes, I'm eating some Eggo waffles and a slice of bacon, so I'm real high.
6: There you go, man. I love it.
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11: Later this morning, the Labor Department releasing the key jobs report for the month of June. Fox's Hillary Barsky has a preview for us.
7: Economists are expecting that employers added 110,000 jobs in June, trailing May's much stronger than expected tally of 172,000. The unemployment rate is forecast to hold steady at 4.3% for the fourth consecutive month. After a sluggish 2025, the labor market has showed resilience and picked up with the average year-to-date pace of about 114,000 new jobs per month. The key question is whether the labor market is still strong enough to support more Fed tightening or whether slower hiring and any uptick in unemployment is a sign that the oil shock and broader uncertainty are taking a toll on the economy. Hillary Barsky, Fox News.
11: Record-breaking high temperatures expected to affect millions of people in the central and eastern U.S. through the 4th of July holiday weekend.
15: More than 65 million people across 20 states could see temperatures top 100 degrees this week, with more than 150 million currently under heat alerts. New York City Mayor Zoran Mamdani says if the forecast holds, it could be the city's hottest 4th of July since 2010.
16: The city has opened hundreds of cooling centers across the five boroughs. We have also launched a fleet of more than a dozen cool vans where New Yorkers can access medical care and resources.
15: Forecasters are expecting Friday heat indices of 105 in Raleigh, North Carolina, 109 in Memphis, Tennessee, and 110 in Washington, D.C. Extreme heat is the number one weather-related killer in the U.S. In New York City, Tanya J. Powers, Fox News.
11: Cops say at least eight monks are dead after a pickup truck driven by an 11-year-old boy crashed into a group of 35 on a pilgrimage. This happening in Thailand. Five of the monks were declared dead at the scene. The others died later at a hospital. Taylor Swift and Travis Kelce reportedly going to be tying the knot Friday in New York City at Madison Square Garden. I'm Ted Lindner. This is Fox News.
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25: They're saying in multifamily buildings, the city should only require one stairway for people to get in and out of that building. Tex, welcome aboard. What do you think of that proposal, Tex?
26: That's just crazy. You know, you always have to have a primary, a backup, and a backup to the backup plan.
27: Yeah, so what happens if the staircase is on fire? 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Jump out? I don't know what they're expecting people to do.
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28: This is America in the Morning from Westwood One. I'm John Trout. It's Thursday, July 2nd, 2026. Here's what's coming up on America in the Morning.
12: Records released by the government show President Trump's personal wealth grew substantially in his first year back in the White House. I'm John Stolness in Washington.
29: The Federal Reserve's new chief appears to be dimming President Trump's hopes for interest rate cuts. Sagar Meghani, Washington.
28: A Kelce Swift wedding at Madison Square Garden. NYPD Police Commissioner Jessica Tisch.
30: We will make sure that we have the appropriate resources.
15: Stocks were down to start this new month of July and the third quarter. I'm Jessica Ettinger.
31: The Justice Department in 17 states reached 7
1: settlement agreements with three major egg producers this week. I'm Lisa Dwyer.
28: All ahead on America in the Morning.

0: Welcome back. This is America in the Morning. A murder case in Georgia involves the family of an NFL player. Jennifer King reports.
1: Law enforcement in Atlanta have arrested the brother of Ravens defensive lineman Calais Campbell. C.R.A. Campbell is charged with murdering his mother after police found Nateel Campbell's body at her Atlanta home Tuesday during a welfare check. In a 911 call released by police, an unidentified man can be heard asking for a welfare check, telling a dispatcher he's trying to get inside his mother's house.
2: My mother, my brother's, he's mentally ill. He's been diagnosed with schizophrenia and some other things. He stays with my mother, and this morning, we were trying to get a house. We can't get in her house. This morning, he drove in her car, which is very unusual. He doesn't drive at all, but the neighbor caught her on camera. They drove off in her car, and we can't get in her house. I just tried to jump the window, and he's in there.
1: The caller says the brother inside had said their mother left, but a neighbor's camera footage shows that she hadn't. The family is requesting privacy while they grieve. I'm Jennifer King.
0: Some of the nation's largest egg producers are settling claims that they work together to drive up prices. Correspondent Lisa Dwyer reports.
3: The Justice Department and 17 states reached settlement agreements with three major egg producers this week to resolve allegations that the companies illegally colluded for years to raise prices, including when the cost of eggs soared to record highs last year. The investigation found that Calmain Foods, Versova, and Hickman's Egg Ranch coordinated on bids submitted to Ernerberry Publications, a company that runs an index key to determining how much grocery stores, restaurants, and others paid for billions of eggs each year. None of the companies admitted wrongdoing, but will collectively pay $3.3 million and donate 53 million eggs. I'm Lisa Dwyer.
0: America in the Morning for Thursday, July 2nd, 2026 is produced by Tom Cusick. I'm John Trout. This is Westwood One.
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11: And then coming up this afternoon, something really special. Mark Caesar, he's always got a bag of tricks. He's never without. You got Melinda that's going to be here. And he's bringing Ed Clements on this afternoon.
12: Isn't that wild?
13: That's unexpected.
11: That's wild. Be sure to catch Mark, Melinda, and Ed on your way home this afternoon.
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11: Well, it begins at, 2 o'clock? Is that 2 o'clock? Well, everybody gets your tetanus shots. Ed's on the air this afternoon.
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14: To follow up on what happened last fall with the 12-day war, and their capabilities were degraded dramatically, but not completely, I think you step back, look at the broader picture, that there are points in time in history when you got to move and you got to take the opportunity as it presents itself, and that this is an opportunity to get rid of that nuclear threat, the terroristic threat, and so forth, once and for all. I mean, that's got to be the hope. Is there still going to be some elements out there in days ahead? Probably so. How do you kill this regime that they don't sign up for capitulation or surrender or submission? That's not in their vocabulary unless they're dead. So that's what we're up against. But still, I think there's points in time in our history when you got to say, we got to do something. We, the leader of the free world, this country has got to step in and make it happen. And I think that's what we're doing now.
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0: This is America in the Morning from Westwood One. I'm John Trout. Coming up this half hour.
18: President Trump made billions of dollars last year in new data released by the government. I'm John Stolness in Washington.
19: 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I'm Marcela Sanchez.
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1: It's 5 till. Award-winning actor and activist Danny Glover is sharing a deeply personal health update. The 80-year-old says he's been diagnosed with Alzheimer's disease and is speaking publicly to raise awareness. Lisa Dwyer reports.
2: Actor and activist Danny Glover, best known for starring as an easygoing police officer in the Lethal Weapon movie franchise, has revealed he has Alzheimer's disease. The four-time Emmy Award nominee, who turns 80 on July 22nd, told Today and People magazine that he was diagnosed with a progressive memory-destroying disease 3 years ago. In 2002, reporters asked Glover what's been the biggest dream of his life.
3: I had a dream of being a father with a great daughter, and I achieved it. You know, that's the biggest dream that I've ever had.
2: Alzheimer's affects more than 6 million people in the U.S. and millions more worldwide. I'm Lisa Dwyer.
1: Imagine sending a message to Americans living 250 years from now. That's exactly what's happening as a special time capsule is sealed with keepsakes and memories from today, a snapshot of our time today for generations in the future. Here's Joan Jones with the story.
4: It weighs 1 ton and holds treasures from every state in the nation for the Americans of the future to behold. From challenge coins, a piece of the Wright Brothers airplane, Native American hand-beaded art, a crystal from the New Year's Eve ball drop, and letters from every living president. It even contains artwork from students around the country. The theme? What does America mean to you? Maryland student Anna Wang spoke to the Today Show on NBC about her painting.
5: When I thought of the theme, I thought about how America has freedom. So I painted the Statue of Liberty that represents that.
4: Not everything was given the green light because things that could degrade or rust were forbidden. So Maryland's Old Bay seasoning was rejected. And that Native American hand-beaded art, it was initially submitted on elk hide, but had to be resubmitted on fabric. From a scientific standpoint, how do you keep it all viable for 250 years?
6: The number one killer of time capsules is water. And so every part of this time capsule design has taken water into consideration.
4: That's Mike Barilla at the National Institute of Standards and Technology, which created the capsule. He told NBC that the stainless steel capsule was painstakingly created in layers, with a bubble of air surrounding one layer to keep the water out. Everything inside was at 35% relative humidity, moist enough to ensure that it won't dry out and disintegrate, but dry enough to stand up to moisture problems. When the future Americans open that capsule, they'll have to dig down 10 feet below ground. But what a day that'll be 250 years in the future. Celebrating our nation's 250th anniversary, I'm Joan Jones for America in the Morning.
1: It was John Adams who believed July 2nd would be America's most celebrated holiday. On this day in 1776, the Continental Congress voted in favor of declaring independence from Great Britain, 2 days before adopting the formal declaration. And that's our show for today, Thursday, July 2nd, 2026. America in the Morning is produced by Tom Cusick. I'm John Trout. This is Westwood One.
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8: the Austin City Council has approved a controversial plan to allow small businesses to operate in neighborhoods. Yeah, the plan would allow for on-premise sales, exterior business activity, and the use of accessory commercial units in front yard businesses. On the surface, you know, it's your private property. Who cares what you do with it? But how about the property rights of your neighbors that may be bothered by the dumpster of rats because you're operating a restaurant out of the front yard? Yeah. I squeeze in Shirley real quick.
9: The City Council have lost their mind.
8: Yes.
10: Yes, they have.
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8: 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I mean, I don't think
9: 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It's an illegal business, but they're going to say they got a business, but it's going
8: to
9: be
8: dope.
9: That's
8: right. That's right. 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
9: That's right, but they'd be selling dope.
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9: That's what's going
8: to
9: happen.
8: Yeah, surely bringing some street knowledge to the show this morning.
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10: I'm Dave Anthony, Fox News. After an American helicopter went down in the Middle East.
12: As diplomacy plays out, U.S. forces remain in the region. The U.S. Navy announced that a crew member from an MH-60S Seahawk helicopter is missing after an emergency water landing in the Arabian Sea. U.S. Naval Forces Central Command posted to X, saying there is no indication the emergency was caused by hostile action. Three of the helicopter's four crew members have been recovered and are in stable condition.
10: Fox's Trey Yingston, Tel Aviv, where Israel is marking 1,000 days since the Hamas attack, October 7th, 2023, triggering the deadly destructive war in Gaza. Another big Russian drone and missile attack in Ukraine, where at least 17 people are dead and there's a lot of destruction.
13: A night of horror, according to Ukraine's foreign minister. This was expected. Ukrainian President Volodymyr Zelensky addressed his people beforehand, warning them of a huge impending Russian assault.
10: Fox's Jonathan Savage. It's going to be another searing hot day for millions of Americans. Heat warnings or alerts. Missouri up to Wisconsin, Tennessee over to Maryland, all the way up to Maine.
14: The actual air temperature problematic in itself. I mean, Philadelphia, 104 degrees, is extremely high. But when you add in the humidity, it is harder for your body to stay safe. So we have feel-like temperatures that could be as high as 110, 115 degrees.
10: Fox Weather's Britta Merwin. A big win for Team USA advancing at soccer's World Cup, but there was drama after Flo Balogun gave the U.S. an early lead.
15: In the second half, the Americans ran into a bit of trouble as Balogun stepped on the ankle of a Bosnian player. He was booked for a red card after review, meaning the U.S. was down to 10 men for the rest of the game. But it didn't seem to matter as they got a cushion in the 82nd minute.
16: Tillman!
15: That's how it sounded on Fox. The U.S. take it 2-0 to move on to the next round, but will now be without their top striker, Balogun, for the next game.
10: That's Tony Genualdo. 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
11: President Trump is vowing to give a long speech on the 4th of July in Washington despite the heat.
10: Yesterday, he went to North Dakota, visiting the new Teddy Roosevelt Presidential Library, calling him a true American hero.
17: It's amazing how he came about. Different set of lives, he said. So it's been really very inspiring. They've done a fantastic job with the museum.
10: To get there and back, the president took his first flight on the new Air Force One that'll be one day on display at his library.
18: President Trump boarded a retrofitted Boeing 747 given to the U.S. by the government of Qatar for the first time en route to Bismarck, North Dakota.
17: I'm excited about the first flight. It's something nobody's ever seen anything like it.
18: Air Force personnel spent 10 months making necessary upgrades to the jet that is painted in a new scheme, white with a red stripe and a dark blue belly.
17: They made it appropriate for a president. That means the security and all of the different bells and whistles.
18: The aircraft is only serving as Air Force One temporarily until Boeing delivers a new fleet of presidential aircraft, likely in 2028. In Washington, Jared Halpern, Fox News.
10: More people may be buying bug spray to keep mosquitoes away because of
19: West Nile virus. It's now been reported in 23 states, and federal health officials say that's the most in 10 years. The Centers for Disease Control and Prevention saying they have confirmed 48 cases this year so far, 38 of them severe. The majority of the cases have been reported in Arizona. Four people have died in Maricopa County.
10: Fox's John Saucier. We'll get a key update to the economy this morning. Expected to show less hiring last month than in May. The June unemployment rate expected to remain 4.3%. That report could move the stock market on the last trading day of the week ahead of the numbers. Futures are mixed. Up slightly for the Dow, which dropped slightly yesterday. Down for the NASDAQ, which also went down yesterday. I'm Dave Anthony. This is Fox News.
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20: And how about this story? This story involving a local priest and a local restaurant. Yeah, a downtown Austin server is facing felony charges after allegedly stabbing a customer with a kitchen knife, a customer who happened to be a pastor. Now, police say 45-year-old Edward Kobeck recognized Gerardo Sandoval Pligo. From San Jose Catholic Church, when he walked into the Bob's Steak and Chop House Saturday night. Apparently, they had a conversation. There were some hugs, that sort of thing. But when the I guess the priest was leaving is whenever there was a confrontation. Court documents say Kubik paced for about 10 to 15 minutes before pulling out a kitchen knife and stabbing the pastor at least four times in his neck. He later told police his intent was to kill him. Now, here's the other real kicker, shocker in this story. Kubik's out of jail.
16: Mm-hmm.
20: $18,000 bail. He's barred from going to that restaurant or any church, by the way.
16: Well, good.
20: Think about that. He tried to kill a man for eating a steak dinner right there at the Bob Chass Chop House, stabbed him four times in the neck, and he's out of jail. So this happened this past Saturday.
16: He recognized him from the San Jose Catholic Church. I'm not really. Have you seen any sort of motive? Like, I mean,
20: well, he says that during confession, he believed that priest laughed at him or snickered at him, kind of.
16: So that's worth murdering a man over?
20: Yeah.
16: At least trying to?
20: I guess so.
16: Who are you, Carmelo Anthony?
20: What the heck is that, man?
16: Yeah, that's horrible.
20: Somebody coming in and, you know, spilling their beans in a confession, and then all of a sudden you hear the priest.
16: I would actually be very, very surprised if that happened. As a Catholic, as a man who sat in plenty of confessions over the years.
20: You don't even heard this confession, though. You don't know.
16: Well, that's true. But the kind of things that priests hear, man. I mean, you know, I'm
20: just shocked that he's out of jail on $18,000 bail after he tried to kill a man. He admitted, yeah, I tried to kill the guy. And he's out on thank you, D.A. Garza.
16: If it were Williamson County, I'd be surprised he was out on 18th. Here in Travis County, no, I'm surprised it's as high as it is. 18 grand, what are you kidding? That's oppressive.
20: I'm just shocked, man. Shocked he's even walking the streets.
16: Well, hopefully this will be enough that they will finally find reason to keep this man behind bars. I mean, you're going to go out there, you're going to try to murder a man of the cloth. You're probably capable of murdering anybody.
20: Could have kept him behind bars right now.
16: They should.
20: The judge should have said no bail. You try to kill a priest. You stabbed him in broad daylight at a restaurant. No, no, you get to sit in jail for a while. Am I wrong?
16: No. You know, nowadays they call it aggravated assault with a deadly weapon. Right. I still call it attempted murder, which I don't...
20: It was attempted murder.
16: I don't think they actually charge people that in Texas.
20: He told police, my intent, quote, to kill him.
16: Well, wow. Yeah. Yeah, there's no good justification. You've got the confession from the man, from the horse's mouth. There's no good reason anymore to let this guy out here.
20: Dozens of witnesses shocked about the whole thing.
16: Because he will kill again.
20: He's probably the kind of guy that's already killed.
16: He's already got some bodies.
20: Wow, what a story, man. A proposed entertainment, hotel, and residential resorts along a stretch of Highway 71 could bring some major development to the area. But local officials and environmental advocates, well, they're pushing back a little bit. Yeah, the plans also include a major amphitheater, recording studios, and a variety of amenities across the 71-acre project. Travis County Commissioner Ann Howard tells CBS Austin the developer needs to answer a lot of questions before anything possibly can move forward.
21: We need to be smart about what we're building, where we're building it, how we're building it. I respect people's property rights. But I think it's my job to sort of question, you know, do we need that?
20: Do we need that? Well, who are you to say that, Ann Howard?
16: I was just curious, Ann, did we need the influx of homelessness and the loss of tens of millions of dollars, hundreds of millions of dollars in that industry because of your direct involvement with the Ending Community Homelessness Coalition? Did we need that?
20: Ann Howard,
16: I don't think we did.
20: Ann Howard thinks she's a king.
16: Yeah.
20: We're the no kings protesters when you need them the most.
16: Yeah.
20: I believe in property rights, but
21: we need to be smart about what we're building, where we're building it, how we're building it. I respect people's property rights.
16: Mm-hmm. But
21: I think it's my job to sort of question, you know, do we need that?
20: Shut the front door.
16: Who are you to decide what we need? I mean, this is they're calling this the Red Rocks of the Hill Country. Because it's supposed to be like a, you know, a big old huge fancy amphitheater with a whole lot of amenities. And what do I care if Ann Howard wants it?
20: Now, there's some other opponents like the Save Our Springs Alliance. Staff attorney Victoria Rose, they're concerned about the environment.
22: We're just really concerned about impacts from wastewater, stormwater, water demand, noise pollution, air pollution. The concern there is that the wastewater will be irrigated on these disposal fields and then make its way down the steep slopes and through the thin soils into the creeks.
20: Mm, yeah. Now Howard says that. Okay, what were you going to say?
16: Well, I just this. It just feels like yet another. Here's the Save Our Springs Alliance yet again positioning itself in front of progress or another development, making the same argument they've made for what, decades now?
20: Yeah. Ann Howard, the county commissioner there, says that the developer has not formally applied for any development permits.
21: We certainly hope that at the end of the day, whatever gets developed, you know, if anything, is the right thing.
20: I don't like her tone, man. Her tone rubs me the wrong way. The way she talks down to the kingdom.
0: Yeah.
20: You know what I mean? Let's throw some hay in the barn for them. You know, that sort of thing.
16: Like we're all elementary students and she's the teacher.
20: Well, the updated wastewater plan is expected to go before the Texas Commission on Environmental Quality later this month. Developers hope to break ground sometime next year, possibly. Sounds like a big project.
16: Well, so the developer there, or a spokesperson for White Rocks Residence, Residences, which I'm assuming is going to be one of the private residences there. They say that by preserving 70% of their site as open space and integrating a $10 per ticket philanthropic fund, they can ensure that their growth directly fuels the region's environmental preservation and creative culture. And so it sounds to me like they're already sort of taking steps to figure out a way to mitigate any sort of environmental impact out there in the expansive beauty of the Texas Hill Country.
20: Well, what do the people of the Bee Cave area think about this? 10,000-seat outdoor amphitheater, 150-room hotel, 600 private residents, restaurants, retail, entertainment amenities, so part of this resort-style community, and construction could begin next year if they get their final approval.
16: I think Bee Cave is probably worried a bit maybe about increased traffic impacts and things like that. That would make sense because you probably would get that. But this is the first I've actually even heard that this is in the works. It wouldn't be the first music venue that they had out there that brought a lot of people to it. I mean, we had the backyard there at 6971 for years.
20: Yeah.
16: And it expanded.
20: Is it in a similar location nearby? Just curious. If it's in that similar location.
16: I imagine it's not right next door or anything, but it's probably nearby. In the general vicinity somewhere out there. Yeah.
20: Listen, the Austin School District, as you know, is at the center of a federal lawsuit claiming officials did not take action to prevent a former high school band teacher from grooming and sexually assaulting a male student. Rodney Childers is a band instructor, band teacher at the LBJ Early High School, and was indicted on 9 felony counts in 2024. Yeah, the charges include 3 counts of improper relationship between an educator and a student, 2 counts of indecency with a child, and 1 count of child grooming, 2 counts of online solicitation of a minor, and charge of possession of child pornography. There's a lot of evidence that points directly at Rodney Childers as being a real low-life scumbag.
16: And we have to continue to pay money to keep these guys breathing in jail.
20: Well, this lawsuit says the abuse occurred over an 8-month period. The victim was 16 at the time, and the suit alleges and says that Childers portrayed himself as a father figure to gain the teen's trust, showered him with cash and gifts, groomed and lured. Mm-hmm. Yeah, the suit says Childers' predatory conduct could have been discovered sooner, but says the district failed to act due to inadequate training and policies for detecting educator sexual abuse. It's been a growing problem across this state.
16: Huge.
20: Childers confessed to sexually abusing that student in July of 2024.
16: Well, I mean, I don't know if that's true or not, you know, based on what the suit is alleging. Well, the district should have had better training so they could spot this, you know, this scumbag grooming this teen boy. Maybe they could have spotted it. But all the training in the world isn't going to spot every one of these guys.
20: It's true.
16: Could be. He was just really good at being a manipulator.
20: I'm just curious where Rodney Childers is. People, the community needs to know where he is today. We should know where he is constantly. Yeah. He could be up to no good again. You know, you don't change these predators.
16: Well, my hope is, and we can look this up, but my hope is on 9 felony counts of child sexual abuse and grooming and child porn, that the dude isn't anywhere near the streets. That he's already behind bars, hopefully for life. We'll look that up.
20: Let's talk a little bit about the Supreme Court justice decisions. Some of you haven't had a chance to weigh in on that topic. It broke late in the show yesterday. And, basically, we have 3 Supreme Court justices who think it's okay for boys to compete against girls in girls' sports. Mm-hmm. And we have

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1: Amendment, that concept is hanging by a thread. And so what I take from that is, yes, we've got to fix the immigration system even more. We have to be even more aware of who's coming into our country to make sure that they're not benefiting from this atrocious Supreme Court ruling. But it also means that we have to keep fighting, Laura, because we actually have an opportunity to reverse this decision, just as we've reversed so many bad decisions throughout the generations. Now, I know a lot
2: there
1: of
2: you go. Vice President J.D. Vance on Fox last night. Jump in at 512-836-0590. There's going to be an effort to try to fix this, apparently.
3: And I hope so, because right now just it's so frustrating. I mean, you know, we can't keep the illegals out. We can't stop them from popping out their Insta citizens on our soil. We can't stop them from taking jobs and taking over companies. We can't get them off welfare programs. Can't eliminate massive fraud. What we're witnessing is really a surrender to an invasion in slow motion right now. That's what's going on in this country. And if we don't do something quickly, it is going to be the end as we know it in the United States of America.
2: Well, many Republicans, including House Republicans, they don't seem to be, interested in fixing things.
3: They don't.
2: You know,
3: they
2: because
3: don't.
2: They have abruptly canceled votes on major legislation, sent lawmakers home early for a two-week recess after the group of lawmakers blocked action on the House floor. Now, the Politico reports that this rebellion centered largely on the frustration over the stalled Save America Act, one that President Donald Trump's top priorities, along with other issues involving immigration legislation. Representative Ana Paulina Luna, the Republican from Florida, argued the House leaders should have attached the SAVE Act directly to the National Defense Authorization Act instead of relying on a procedural maneuver. She's right.
3: She's very right. I mean, they're just, it's the same old story, it seems like, up there. I don't know if it's unwilling, some refusal to actually do their jobs, or they are just inept. But the Republican Party just doesn't seem capable of getting anything passed of significance up there.
2: Here is White House senior advisor Stephen Miller.
4: The inheritance of this country. We have people from all over the world, from third world nations, nations that on their own would have never invented the wheel, let alone modern technology, let alone medicine, let alone air travel. And they can just come into the country, have a baby at a hospital, paid for by you and me, and then that baby's automatically a citizen. That baby can sit on a jury when he turns 18 and sit in judgment of you and sit in judgment of me and sit in judgment of our loved ones, can decide who our mayors are, our governors are, our presidents are. Citizenship means nothing if it is open to everyone. The idea that you can have a cruise ship filled with foreigners and they just dock at a port for an hour and someone has a baby, Jesse, the baby's an American citizen. They can vote in every election for the rest of their lives. They can be living in a foreign country and cashing welfare checks from American citizens. Look, I know that some of the justices who worked on this, they think that they're so intelligent. There is no possible reading of the 14th Amendment that applies to foreigners with foreign loyalties, foreign citizenship, foreign obligations, foreign everything. And here's another point. Here's a pretty good clue your constitutional interpretation is wrong. If your ruling requires you to suicide your civilization, your reading of the Constitution is wrong. President Grant and the congressman in the 19th century did not want to create an automatic third world citizenship requirement for America. It's an abomination, but let's thank President Trump, because of President Trump's courage and leadership, we are now on the precipice. Yes, we were dealt a setback, but because of his courage alone, we're on the precipice as a nation of being in a position to end this travesty.
2: There you go. That's White House's senior advisor, Stephen Miller.
3: Something's been going through my head here, you know, thinking about the specifically China and their birth tourism and what they've been. Now imagine this scenario. A Chinese woman comes here to America, gives birth. That child is now an American citizen. She takes him home for 18 years. He comes back here. He starts getting heavily involved in politics and eventually runs for president of the United States with loyalties to the Chinese Communist Party. Mm.

0: That's, I don't know, that may sound far-fetched to some people, but it's not. And if you think China's not already kind of angling that idea, I think you'd probably be incorrect. They love to play the long game.
1: No, you're right. It allows, birthright citizenship allows the children of illegal immigrants to become citizens, to vote and support policies that tax your children and claim a share of their inheritance. Listen, appearing Mike Lawyer, calling out Democrat lawmakers who support sanctuary policies, saying they have allowed migrants to remain in the country and commit crimes.
2: Clearly, they have learned nothing from any of these hearings because they continue to support sanctuary jurisdictions. What these idiots don't seem to grasp is the fact that sanctuary policies are resulting in the deaths of Americans.
1: Yeah. Jose Medina. He was a Venezuelan national charged with first-degree murder of the young Miss Gorman. Remember the college student that was stabbed in the dark of night in the back and killed?
0: Yeah.
1: Well, anyway, he pleaded not guilty, by the way. And there was this hearing just yesterday, and Rashida Tlaib, the Democrats, Rashida Tlaib was pretty upset that she's had to go to four hearings like this. We've had to go to four different hearings to deal with sanctuary policies. Four different hearings. She was very frustrated. And this is Ms. Gorman's mom.
3: And I understand that you're here for a reason. I don't understand why it's only the Republican side that cares about our American children. And I know that you're a mother. I know that you're a father. I deeply value that. But basically what you just did, what you said was, I'm so sorry for your loss. I have a daughter, too. I have a son. I feel your pain. You don't. You don't feel my pain. Because the next words out of your mouth were, but. There's no but when your child is in a coffin. There's no but. And I need you to understand that. And if you ever want to talk about it, I'm here. I'm going to buy you a bench. I'm going to buy. I can put that on the record. I'm going to buy Congress a bench. And they can come and sit and hold my hand and look me in the eye and explain to me why illegal immigrants are more important than my daughter. I really want to know because I don't understand. And I understand that you're here for a reason. I don't understand why it's only the Republican side.
1: Yeah, yeah.
0: She's right. She's right. I mean, the Democrat Party, the mainstream Democrat Party, the overwhelming majority of Democrats, I should say,
1: The caring, tolerant left?
0: Right. They would much rather prioritize some illegal alien than you, an American citizen.
1: The workers employed by Kilios, the company that operates transit services for Capital Metro, have overwhelmingly voted to authorize a strike if a contract negotiations fail to produce any new labor agreements. And according to the Amalgamated Transit Union Local 1091, 99% of the members who participated in the vote supported authorizing a strike after rejecting what the union described as the company's final contract offer. Union President Brent Payne, he recently spoke with KVU.
4: Negotiations have been going on since September of 2025. They've been stalled out. We work a lot of overtime. We put in a lot of hours. A lot of people are not being able to spend time with loved ones.
1: What's the deal? They can't hire enough people? Is that what it is? Is that why they got so much overtime?
0: That's a good question. I'm not sure if it's an issue of staffing or they're just overworked in general. I couldn't see why, considering that I saw Cap Metro's ridership numbers recently.
1: And I think it's kind of weird. I think it's kind of weird to complain about overtime hours.
0: Yeah.
1: I think that's odd.
0: You're making extra cash. What, time and a half?
1: Yeah, Payne says workers need better pay, more vacation time, and proper training periods. The union also claims that more than 75% of the employees working at Capital Metro's contract cannot afford to live in Austin. And the company failed to provide a scheduled wage increase earlier this year. No strike has been announced yet, but it sounds like there could be a Capital Metro strike coming soon.
0: Yeah, I saw the press release from them yesterday about this, and Brent Payne is quoted in there saying, you know, we're sending a powerful message. We're unified and strong. We're sick and tired of being sick and tired, as he says. And he says transit workers who make Austin, you know, what it is, they should be able to benefit from its prosperity. We don't want this strike to happen, but we're willing to do it, basically, is what he's saying.
1: Are they concerned about safety? Because he didn't rattle off safety, because violence on our buses is a big deal. And I know some bus drivers have been attacked. I mean, we've had a few call the show that talk about how it's difficult to get the unruly's off of the bus, the homeless crowd, you know, that sort of thing, causing problems.
0: Yeah. I would imagine safety's got to be part of it. I mean, you hear about it all the time.
1: He didn't say anything like that.
0: But they're, you know, the drivers are trapped behind that little kind of plexiglass box They have to be unarmed. Meantime, they got a bunch of, you know, violent, mentally ill people making their way onto the bus every day and still finding ways to attack them.
1: Governor Greg Abbott was in East Texas yesterday rolling out his property tax relief plan. He claims will cut your yearly bill in half forever. Here's newsman Chris Fox.
5: We are going to crush and destroy the property tax system as it currently exists
6: and replace it with his taxpayer empowerment plan.
5: First thing we got to do is stop the local government spending that leads to property taxes. Second thing, and that is your property taxes should never go up without you having a say in the matter.
6: A local property tax increase would require two-thirds voter approval. Next, Abbott claims he would limit property appraisals to once every 5 years, and the most they could grow, 3%. His plan would also eliminate property taxes for schools.
5: Instead, the state would pay for that.
6: Critics say Abbott's plan would defund public education, jeopardize local government services, and create housing disparities. In Austin, Chris Fox, TSN News.
1: Yeah, so this plan is not law yet. It would require action from the legislature in the 2027 session. Key parts such as eliminating the school property taxes would also require approval from Texas voters through a constitutional amendment. Analysts have also questioned how the state would permanently replace billions of dollars currently raised through school property taxes if future budget surpluses decline.
0: So you heard Greg Abbott there say, you know, we're going to get rid of school district property taxes and the state of Texas will pick up the cost. But he doesn't elaborate beyond that. I've heard him say that a dozen times since he's rolled out this plan. It's already this our money that you're using when you take our property taxes, our school district taxes. So it's still going to be our tax dollars. That's the state of Texas money.
1: I think
0: so
1: the governor.
0: What does that mean?
1: I think the governor would say, "Would you rather have those that are more fiscally responsible with your tax rate when it comes to funding public schools, or would you rather have the Austin School Board?
0: Oh no, absolutely
1: in charge of your tax rate,
0: fiscal responsibility." 100%. And I like most of it. I really like all of it. I mean, the two-thirds voter approval for local property tax increases or bond elections, for that matter. Limit local government spending, expand taxpayers' ability to force rollback elections, lower appraisal caps, abolish school district property taxes. None of this sounds like a bad idea to me.
1: Is this one of those issues that's good to run a campaign on and not really do it? You know what I mean? Because I think everybody listening wants some form of property tax relief,
0: yep.
1: Right?
0: Mm-hmm. Mm-hmm.
1: You know?
0: I would hope that at this point, Abbott would be more than just talk when it comes to this, because this is one of the biggest burdens on everybody in Texas, whether you own a home or you rent, and then you got to pay higher rent because the property taxes have gotten jacked up on it. I don't know. You know, I've been saying for years that I think the state legislature needs to focus on local property tax increases to really neuter the Austin City Council's ability to just go willy-nilly as much as they want, up to 3.5% or more, and all this stuff. So, yeah, I think it's, my gut tells me it may be more than just talking points, campaign stuff here.
1: Well, this side of it, eliminating the school district's property taxes for homeowners, which would require a constitutional amendment and voter approval, and requiring two-thirds voter approval before any local property tax increase, placing stricter limits on local government spending. And I know the mayor's not going to like that. The city council and the school district's not going to like that one.
0: Good.
1: Allowing citizens to petition for a rollback election to reduce the tax rate. So if you don't like the big tax increase that was slapped on you, you know, last year or the year before, then you could get a petition together, allowing it to be placed on the ballot to vote on, possibly rolling your taxes back, giving the taxpayers a little bit of power, if you will.
0: It's fantastic.
1: Capping or slowing property appraisal growth. To make your tax bills more, predictable, if you will. This whole thing about taxing you on unrealized gains is the most un-American thing ever.
0: Yeah.
1: And it happens to we're victimized every year in the form of our property tax assessment.
0: Yes, we are.
1: You know, you could sell your house for $2 million, so we're going to tax you on that rate. You could sell it for $2 million, but you didn't.
0: Mm-hmm.
1: So therefore, you got to pay the taxes on it, even though you didn't. It's taxing unrealized gains.
0: Yeah.
1: And I think it's un-American, personally. It kind of reminds me what the king would do.
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1: Fox
8: News. I'm CJ Pop of the Navy, searching for a missing sailor in the Arabian Sea.
9: The U.S. Navy announced that a crew member from an MH-60S Seahawk helicopter is missing after an emergency water landing in the Arabian Sea. U.S. Naval Forces Central Command posted to X, saying there is no indication the emergency was caused by hostile action. Three of the helicopter's four crew members have been recovered and are in stable condition.
8: Fox's Trey Yanks in Tel Aviv. At Soccer's World Cup, Team USA defeats Bosnia-Herzegovina 2-0. Flo Balogun scored the first goal, but later picked up a controversial red card, meaning he will miss the next game against Belgium.
10: We had to dig deep for that one. Obviously, I felt we put on such a good performance and didn't deserve the red card. I mean, I didn't see it, but it's unfortunate.
8: Team USA star Christian Pulisic on Fox. 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
12: If you're open to the public, if you allow in-person payments at your physical location, you must accept cash. That's the essence of a bill filed today in the United States Senate.
13: It's crazy to me that we have to have a bill that says you have to accept the currency that we've had along forever.
12: Let's go to Heather. What are your thoughts on this proposal?
14: So one of the things that people aren't necessarily looking at is small businesses, a business that maybe only does 30 to 50 transactions a day. The fees that are associated with having to have the armored car service, having to have the bank account, there's a lot of fees that are associated with taking cash and being able to take a credit card where you only have to pay 0.5% of whatever that sale is to the credit card manufacturer is much easier for small businesses to make a profit.
13: Wait, hold on. Are you saying the banks that you maybe have your business account with, they charge you for the cash that you get?
14: Yes, you have to have the armored service to pick up, then you have to pay for like a change order.
12: Are you a small business owner, Heather?
14: I used to be. I'm not any longer, but I am very familiar with the fees that you would have to pay because not every bank has one of the coin counter machines. They send it out, and there's a fee associated with that.
12: What is your estimation as to the percentage of customers who want to pay in cash?
14: I can only speak to where I'm working now, which is a food eatery area inside of a business. And I would say in a month, maybe four people. And what I typically do, if they don't have another way to pay, if cash is all they have, I just let them have it.
12: The meal is free?
14: Yeah. I mean, we're not talking about big bills or anything of that nature. That's why I'm not going to tell you where I work.
13: I was going to say, I wouldn't mention that, Heather. You're going to have a whole lot of people that only have cash coming.
11: Afternoons 4 to 6 on News Radio KLBJ.
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0: It is 5:31. We have a look at Austin's on-time traffic. Right now, just seeing one problem to watch out for. 35 southbound. Look for the stalled vehicle reported at Stassney Lane. That's it, though. Everything else looks pretty good as you're heading out to work this morning.
16: Austin, Texas.
0: And checking now on that forecast. News Radio KLBJ Radar Weather Watch showing a mostly sunny day. High of 95 degrees this afternoon and mostly clear overnight with a low of 76. Currently 75 in Oak Hill. I'm Patrick Osborne. 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
1: It is 5:33, and welcome to the Thursday edition of the Todd and Oz Show. President Trump's newly released 927-page annual financial disclosure shows he took in roughly $1.2 billion in cryptocurrency ventures just last year. With more, here's newsman John Stolness.
17: The report showed the president personally made more than $2 billion last year, with about half of that coming from cryptocurrency investments. The data shows President Trump took in more than $600 million in royalties from meme coins sold by a company he and his two oldest sons, Donald Trump Jr. and Eric Trump, established just before he won the 2024 election. Called World Liberty Financial, the company was a joint venture with Steve Witkoff, who is currently serving as foreign envoy to the president. In addition, just a couple days before his second inauguration, a firm with ties to the United Arab Emirates paid $500 million $1 million for a 49% stake in that company. All told, the president reported more than $1.2 billion of income just from the meme coins and World Liberty Financial. Speaking to reporters at Andrews Air Force Base, the president declared he's had no role in shaping his personal wealth since taking office.
16: I don't get involved in my personal. We have funds that run my money.
14: But you are benefiting.
16: Well, I've made a lot of money before I became president, and they invest my money, and I don't talk to them. I don't even speak to them. So I have many people, I don't know what they call it, closed accounts or something. You put your money in, and that's it. I don't talk to them. They're big institutions, and they run it. But yeah, I've had a great career. In business, I've had a great career.
17: However, critics argue Trump is using the office of the presidency to enrich himself, his family, and close friends. Richard Painter is a former White House ethics lawyer who told CNN he's never seen anything like this from a sitting president.
18: We've never seen this much money made by a U.S. president. We've never seen substantial conflicts of interest for any U.S. president since the Civil War. Financial conflicts of interest. Every other president has voluntarily divested themselves of conflicts of interest with the presidency, except for Donald Trump.
17: The 927-page report shows the president earned hundreds of millions of dollars from his properties, including Mar-a-Lago and his golf resort in Doral, Florida. He also holds stocks in some of the world's largest companies, including NVIDIA, which he allowed to sell powerful microchips to China last year. He also reported 11 gifts, 10 of them tickets to sporting events, such as Super Bowl 59 and the Daytona 500. I'm John Stolness in Washington.
1: And Austin Priest continues to recover after being stabbed by an employee at Bob's Steak and Chop House. It happened in downtown Austin over the weekend. Court documents say Edward Kobeck, he was a waiter at the restaurant, recognized Jaro Sandoval from the San Jose Catholic Church, which he had attended. Kobeck reportedly greeting Sandoval, even gave him a hug. But after Sandoval and two others finished their meal, he was allegedly stabbed in the neck and the back multiple times by Kobeck, unprovoked. CBS Austin spoke with the people and there to get their reaction.
19: I think it's absolutely crazy, and I think that how did they let that person have a job here?
20: It's kind of insane, if you ask me.
19: You come into a restaurant and sit down with your family to enjoy a nice dinner, and then you go home in an ambulance? Unacceptable.
1: Local attorney Adam Lowy says the restaurant will likely bear some responsibility. This because this Kobeck was on the clock at the time of the attack.
21: I think that the insurance company for Bob's Chop House will eventually pay their insurance limit.
1: Kobeck has been charged with aggravated assault with a deadly weapon, a second-degree felony. Sandoval was taken to a local hospital with serious injuries, but they were fortunately not life-threatening. The diocese says it's still in the hospital, but he is expected to be making a full recovery. It is 5:37. It was more than 7 years ago that Javier Ambler died following a high-speed police chase that stretched from Williamson County down into Travis County. And now the case against the former sheriff and county attorney is being dropped. Former Williamson County Sheriff Robert Chody and former Williamson County Attorney Jason Nasur were accused of ordering the deletion of video footage from the nights that Ambler died. And at the time, the Williamson County Sheriff's Office was part of a television show called Live PD. The cameras were rolling throughout that chase, and Ambler fled that traffic stop, and he later died after being tased. Chody and Nasur were indicted in 2020 and went to trial in 2024 for tampering with evidence. But the court ruled the evidence was inadmissible because it was preempted by federal law. They were acquitted, and that did not set well with the Travis County District Attorney, Jose Garza, who appealed the ruling. The Texas Court of Criminal Appeals has since rejected Garza's efforts. Both Garza and Williamson County District Attorney Sean Dick expressed their disappointments with that decision. It is 5:38. Kerr County, Texas is making progress in recovering from last year's deadly floods, but the community is still grappling with the search of one remaining missing person. We get more on the story with reporter Katie Byrne.
22: The Guadalupe River is calm again and looks nothing like it did a year ago when it rose 40 feet. But community leaders say the emotional recovery is still in its early stages after devastating floods killed 139 people across Texas. That number includes entire families and 28 people at Camp Mystic, most of them young campers and counselors. The camp will not reopen this summer as investigations and lawsuits continue. In June, Camp Mystic filed for bankruptcy. On the ground, the search for two victims continues. Kerrville Mayor Joe Herring says infrastructure recovery is about halfway complete, and every month, six new flood sirens are tested across the county. In Kerr County, Texas, Katie Byrne, Fox Weather.
1: It is 5:39. Governor Greg Abbott is calling for a moratorium on building new data centers in rural parts of the state. Last November, he branded Texas as the epicenter of AI development. 8 months later, while campaigning in East Texas, he rolled out his latest campaign promise.
5: Pushing back against these AI data centers that are trying to build in our neighborhood.
1: Governor Greg Abbott calling for data centers to bring in their own money, their own power, and reuse their own water. And they do it in a way that reduces the cost for electricity for all residents in the area. But now he's added a new wrinkle.
5: We must prohibit them from building AI data centers in rural Texas neighborhoods, and we must eliminate the tax break they are getting.
1: Last month, San Marcos became the first city in the state of Texas to ban data centers within the city limits. It is 5:39. Texas Democrats are slamming the GOP Senate nominee Ken Paxton over the now viral video of him jetting off to Iceland with his alleged mistress ahead of the 4th of July holiday. Here's newsman Chris Fox.
2: Paxton's Democratic opponent for Senate, James Tallarico, released a statement saying Paxton was impeached for taking bribes from donors. He became a multimillionaire on a government salary, and he takes lavish vacations in Iceland while Texans can't afford the basics. The latest New York Times Siena poll has Paxton and Tallarico deadlocked at 47%, and this could have an impact. Rice University political scientist Mark Jones.
3: Things like this certainly aren't going to help him with independent voters. Also are likely to alienate those Republican voters who are already on the fence.
2: And many of those were supporters of John Cornyn. In Austin, Chris Fox, TSN News.
1: It is 5:41. Drones are reshaping the battlefield, and the U.S. is facing rapidly evolving threats. Fox News got a firsthand look at what could be a game changer in stopping these small, fast-moving drones.
4: Military matters.
23: It costs the U.S. millions of dollars to intercept Iran's small, fast-moving drones. But a robotics defense company in Texas says it has a cheaper way, and it costs just $10 to take one drone down. Allen Control Systems in Austin developed what they call Bullfrog. It's an AI-powered drone killer. It tracks down targets in the sky and then takes them out with a machine gun. Bullfrog can be mounted on autonomous trucks or vessels and can take down entire swarms of small drones at once. Bullfrog is being deployed by the Army and Navy. The CEO of Allen Control Systems says it's not only fast and effective, it's also a whole lot cheaper.
24: The cheapest missiles that we have for engaging drones tend to be in the $100,000 range. So that compared to you're basically one missile per drone, so $100,000 per kill, we're talking about, you know, less than $10 per kill.
23: With Military Matters, Brooke Taylor, Fox News.
1: 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We could take a look at traffic and your forecast straight ahead. 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
12: Three out of four Texas nurses say within the last year they have been the victim of physical assaults or sexual harassment on the job. Chelsea is calling from downtown, says on the screen that you got out of bedside nursing because of the violence. Tell us about it.
26: I was actually a newer nurse, so I had less than 5 years under my belt, and I was working bedside nursing, and I experienced numerous occasions of the sexual and physical assaults from patients. And it's unfortunate because you don't feel like you can go to your leaders or management, because usually what you'll hear back is, well, what could you have done differently to not let the situation elevate to that level that the patient would want to lash out?
27: What was the most common thing you faced with unruly patients or violent patients?
26: Well, it would be, as a female nurse, there would be a lot of sexual comments, sexual actions that would be done by patients, but also a lot of hitting, a lot of anger, sometimes when we would have drug-seeking patients or even patients in pain. And, you know, you do have sympathy for them because, you know, when you're in pain, you're in pain. But as you know, someone said before, we're there to help. That's the only thing that we're there to do. You know, we're not the ones causing the pain. We're actually the ones trying to help you out with it. But yeah, you still experience that abuse.
0: Chelsea, you said that the hospital admin would say, what could you do differently? I take that to mean that they thought the patients did no wrong. There had to be some underlying reason why that patient would act that way towards you instead of they just are a bad person.
26: Exactly.
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8: 5:45, Austin's on-time traffic. The only problem that I'm seeing out there right now is a stalled vehicle, 35 southbound, blocking the right lane there around Stastny's. Keep your eyes peeled for that. Another check for you at 6:05. Patrick Osborne, Austin's on-time traffic.
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1: It is 5:50. Later this morning, the Labor Department releases key jobs report for the month of June. And here's reporter Hillary Barsky on the story.
2: Economists are expecting that employers added 110,000 jobs in June, trailing May's much stronger than expected tally of 172,000. The unemployment rate is forecast to hold steady at 4.3% for the fourth consecutive month. After a sluggish 2025, the labor market has showed resilience and picked up with the average year-to-date pace of about 114,000 new jobs per month. The key question is whether the labor market is still strong enough to support more Fed tightening or whether slower hiring and any uptick in unemployment is a sign that the oil shock and broader uncertainty are taking a toll on the economy. Hillary Barsky, Fox News.
1: Texas Governor joins a growing pushback against data centers in certain parts of the states. Here's reporter Lisa Brady.
3: Republican Governor Greg Abbott, who's running for re-election, already unveiled a proposed framework for regulating AI data centers, but is now calling for blocking new development of them in rural Texas neighborhoods. Data center opponents argue the large facilities can lead to higher electric bills while putting water availability and air quality at risk. A trade group for the industry has said they're providing a service critical for the digital world and helping the U.S. win the AI race. Governor Abbott has previously called Texas the epicenter of AI development. Now he says a tax break for developers should be eliminated and that they should bring their own power and reuse their own water. Lisa Brady, Fox News.
1: In a recent University of Texas Politics Project poll, nearly two-thirds of Texans living in rural areas said they were opposed to a data center construction project in their communities. It is 5:51. The new Federal Reserve Chair, Kevin Warsh, he said yesterday that the central bank would remain independent in seeking to bring down inflation, likely foreclosing on rate cuts that the president has sought.
5: The Federal Reserve's new chief appears to be dimming President Trump's hopes for interest rate cuts. Inflation hit 4.2% in May, the highest in 3 years. The Fed typically uses rate hikes to fight rising costs. At a conference in Portugal, Warsh made clear the Fed will work to get inflation down to its 2% goal.
7: We're going to deliver price stability in the U.S.
5: Asked if that's no matter what the president wants, Warsh noted the Fed's been independent for a very long time.
7: And you're going to see no changes on that.
5: The remarks suggest Warsh has shifted his views since replacing Jerome Powell as chair 5 weeks ago. He had called for lower interest rates last year while essentially campaigning for the job. Sagar Meghani, Washington.
1: It is 5:52. A food delivery company says it will start using drones across Texas next year.
11: The company is called Wonder, and it has announced plans to open several food halls around Texas. Those are dining areas that feature foods from several different types of restaurants, all under one roof. They will also be designed to handle deliveries. The company says they're partnering with an aerial drone company called Zipline. Starting in January, customers in Dallas will be able to place an order from one of the company's food halls and have that order delivered by drone in just a few minutes. Wonder expects the majority of its Texas locations will offer drone delivery by the end of next year. Stephen Pickering, TSN News.
1: Chalk it up for another loss of the physical medium in the increasingly digital world.
14: PlayStation announcing on their blog that physical discs are a thing of the past for their consoles. Starting in 2028, software for the number one console will only be digital. You'll be able to purchase games at stores still, but they'll come packaged with a download code. Citing trends that most players download games instead of purchase physical copies, they say the transition will help the company align more closely with the community. This comes at the same time as an uproar from gamers after Rockstar Games admitted that their highly awaited Grand Theft Auto 6 is going to do this exact practice for their release later this year. Eamon Dignam, Fox News.
1: The 2026 UFO Festival kicks off today.
0: World UFO Day, celebrated each year on July 2nd, marks the anniversary of the Roswell incident in 1947, when reports of a mysterious crash in New Mexico spawned decades of theories about UFOs and extraterrestrial life. And this year's UFO Festival is happening in Roswell, just in time to make July 4th out of this world. There are events planned, including a drone show over downtown Roswell, a parade, a Walk of Fame ceremony, an alien costume contest for humans and pets, and the UFO Festival car show. Tanya J. Powers, Fox News.
1: It is 5:54.
6: I'm Bill Hemmer, and these are the most impactful moments in American history. February 22nd, 1980, there was the Soviet Union's hockey team. Professional athletes, widely regarded as unbeatable. On the other side was the American team, just young and scrappy college kids. From 1960 to 1980, the Soviet Union had won all 12 Olympic matchups with the United States. The match itself was starting to look like another victory for the big red machine, the Soviets leading 3-2. But in the final period, Mark Johnson fired off a crucial shot, tying the game at 3. Mike Ruzioni, the team captain, fires a shot. And with that, America beat the Soviets and stunned the world. For more, go to foxnewspodcast.com. I'm Bill Hemmer, Fox News.
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1: Sandy, it says on the screen you're a teacher. Want to get your thoughts on this. There's a story in the Daily Mail about a high school teacher. She's a 10th grade English teacher, and she's quitting because of the technology. Well, she says these young minds are being destroyed by the technology. They're playing games. They're copying assignments using AI and ChatGPT, and they're not learning a thing, and she's so frustrated that she's actually leaving the profession as a result of it. Do you see some of the same things?
19: I happen to be an 11th grade English teacher, and absolutely. These kids, I can't even let, they'll ask, can I listen to music while I'm writing? No, because I've had children who have AI dictating to them through their headphones as they're writing a paper. So you can't trust them to do things online, you know, if you want to have them write their paper in a Google Doc, say. It's impossible to trust them because they can cheat. And I agree with her. That's what I mean also about the fact that they can't think because they're relying too heavily on these things to think for them. And I understand her frustration. My students have to write everything by hand. I have a student who used AI to write about her favorite place. What the heck? I mean, wow. If you can't write about yourself, ridiculous.
1: To be the devil's advocate in this conversation, Sandy, the AI is pushing our culture that direction where you don't have to think. You just have to ask the right questions in ChatGPT, and you can get a job in this country. The technology is pushing us towards a lack of focus and mindless knowledge. These kids are only doing what the technology is pushing them towards, right?
20: You're right. I mean, it is really, really cut into critical thinking. I mean, you see it among adults, but especially among young kids when their minds are still forming and, you know, they got that sponge in their head and they're not using it properly.
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1: 2 o'clock? 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
13: David is calling from Waco on the story about the artificial intelligence now being used in conjunction with security cameras at Kai Charter Schools here in Austin. And this is a system that they say will detect guns on campus very, very rapidly. David, good afternoon. Welcome to KLBJ.
15: Yes, I'm a safety director at a kind of mid-sized school, public school here in Central Texas. I heard your comment about the AI, and we've actually been using it for a little over a month, and it worked tremendously. It's a definite game changer for us.
23: It will detect guns in schools. How does it work, the one you're using?
15: We've tested it weekly. It's just trained to look for movement, but also it sees an object that potentially looks like a gun and somebody holding it away or pulling it out of a holster or pulling it out of a bag. And then ours works exactly what you were talking about. The AI sends a feed to a human at a control center, and then they send an alert to us. We actually get a picture of what the person looks like, and it tracks them through the building. And not only does it do gunshot detection, it also can detect a fight. It can detect if someone's fallen. It can do a lot of different things.
13: And David, that is scanning the exterior and interior of the building?
15: Yes, wherever you have cameras, and that's one of the things that's really nice about it, is that it will connect to your existing cameras. You don't have to go out and buy additional cameras if you have a pretty robust camera system, and most schools have exterior cameras and also have interior cameras.
13: And as far as you know, no one has been able to beat it so far, sneaking one pass that went undetected?
15: No, we haven't had an incident with a gun. And we've never had one on one of our campuses. This is just something that we've got a lot of things in place, and we just decided this was kind of the icing on the cake because it protects your exterior. That's one of the biggest things, is that if somebody gets out of a car with a rifle or a gun and they start towards your building, then they never get in.
32: Every afternoon, 2 to 4 on News Radio, KLBJ.
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24: A search at sea in the Middle East. I'm Dave Anthony, Fox News, for a missing American after a helicopter went down.
25: The MH-60S Seahawk helicopter made an emergency landing at sea yesterday. The U.S. military says there's no indication the crash was caused by enemy action, but the cause is still under investigation. Navy assets are searching for the missing crewman. Three others on board were hurt, but are in a stable condition.
24: Fox's Jonathan Savage, this after another round of indirect talks between the U.S. and Iran.
26: Mediators in Qatar announced that positive progress was made in those technical talks on Wednesday in Doha aimed at advancing the memorandum of understanding. Already the Iranians are starting to admit that some nuclear inspections will take place, and ultimately some of the money for sanctions relief will be used to purchase goods for the Iranian people.
24: That's Fox's Trey Yingston, Tel Aviv. While people gather in Israel marking 1,000 days since the Hamas terror attack October 7th, 2023, that killed more than 1,000 Israelis and triggered the deadly destructive war in Gaza.
27: We demand an official commission of inquiry by the Israeli government.
24: Russia hit Ukraine with another bombardment, retaliating for strikes that hit oil facilities in Russia. They launched hundreds of drones and missiles, targeting the capital, Kyiv, killing at least 17 Ukrainians, injuring many more, causing a lot of damage. A lot of America is baking and will for the next few days.
28: These temperatures, of course, feeling worse because of the humidity in place. But believe it or not, it is hotter in New York City right now than is in Miami, Florida.
24: Fox weather meteorologist Berta Merwin, the heat index will hit triple digits. Washington, D.C. up to New England. Heat warnings or alerts also in place Arkansas to Tennessee to Wisconsin over Ohio and Pennsylvania. A big American win at the World Cup.
29: USA is on top, and I don't know what I can say. Don't count us out.
30: USA!
24: Those are from watch parties in Atlanta and Indianapolis. The U.S. beat Bosnia and Herzegovina 2-0 to advance to the round of 16. America's listening to Fox News.com. Well, despite triple-digit heat forecast for the 4th of July, President Trump says he'll deliver a long speech celebrating America 250 in Washington. And he said that while in North Dakota, where he honored one of his predecessors.
0: One of the first visitors to the Theodore Roosevelt Presidential Library was President Trump.
2: Great place. He was a great man, and it's a great place.
0: President Trump traveled to Medora, North Dakota, a few days before the museum's public opening to honor a president he says embodies the American spirit.
2: His chest swelled with American optimism, confidence, enthusiasm, pride. His heart beat with an unyielding sense of America's destiny.
0: The trip was also President Trump's first aboard the new Air Force One, a $400 million Boeing 747 gifted to the U.S. by Qatar and retrofitted by the Pentagon. In Washington, Jared Halpern, Fox News.
24: Well, the president may not like this. Another court ruling on mail-in voting, which he wants Congress to restrict after the Supreme Court decision this week allowed states to keep counting ballots postmarked by Election Day that arrive after.
3: The U.S. Postal Service proposed a rule last month requiring states to provide lists of eligible mail-in ballot voters to the federal government and provide envelopes identified with unique barcodes for each voter. Federal Judge Emmett Sullivan in D.C. is preemptively blocking any changes to ballot delivery, ruling it would violate a settlement with the NAACP 4 years ago during the COVID-19 pandemic to expedite election mail. Another D.C. judge in May had declined to block President Trump's executive order restricting mail-in voting, calling challenges premature since nothing had actually changed yet. A federal judge in Massachusetts, though, last week blocked the order altogether, ruling the president likely exceeded his authority by directing changes to how states administer federal elections. Chris Foster, Fox News.
24: We'll get the June jobs report next hour, expected to show less hiring than in May, and the unemployment rate predicted remain 4.3% ahead of the numbers. Stock futures are mixed on Wall Street. I'm Dave Anthony, and this is Fox News.
4: 7:05, with the check of Austin's on-time traffic for you on this Thursday morning. Looks like at 35 northbound in Slaughter Lane, you've got a disabled vehicle on the right shoulder. 35 southbound at Stastny, there is a disabled vehicle in the right lane. Over on, let's see here, we got a wreck 35 southbound at Parma Lane. And then if you're on Mopac southbound at Westover Road, watch for that disabled vehicle as well. And we'll have another check for you coming up at 6:15. Pardon me, Patrick Osborne, Austin's on-time traffic.
5: News Radio KLBJ Radar Weather Watch. We're not lacking in humidity, that's for sure. 96 this afternoon. We'll drop down into the low to mid 70s this evening. Upper 90s, closer to 100 tomorrow afternoon with mainly sunny skies. That's your News Radio KLBJ Radar Weather Watch. I'm Rachel Marisay.
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4: That's right.
32: Now, here's Todd and Oz.
6: And you'll forgive us. And in fact, I think collectively we're all experiencing a little political whiplash this morning, if you think about it. When it comes to data centers,
4: yeah,
6: especially, you know, Governor Greg Abbott, just a few months ago, was talking about how Texas was the epicenter for data center construction. And now he's calling for a full moratorium and an end to the tax breaks that actually get them here. We'll explain the details coming up. You can join us at 512-836-0590. What do you make of this big political shift when it comes to data centers in Texas?
7: Republican Governor Greg Abbott, who's running for re-election, already unveiled a proposed framework for regulating AI data centers, but is now calling for blocking new development of them in rural Texas neighborhoods. Data center opponents argue the large facilities can lead to higher electric bills while putting water availability and air quality at risk. A trade group for the industry has said they're providing a service critical for the digital world and helping the U.S. win the AI race. Governor Abbott has previously called Texas the epicenter of AI development. Now he says a tax break for developers should be eliminated and that they should bring their own power and reuse their own water. Lisa Brady, Fox News.
6: All right, there you go. Yeah, in recent University of Texas, Texas Politics Project poll, two-thirds of Texans living in the rural areas of the state say they oppose data center construction in their communities.
4: Yeah.
6: Greg Abbott, I guess the people of Texas have spoken on the data center construction, and Governor Greg Abbott is listening.
4: Sounds like it. I mean, it sounds like that this is, he's decided, okay, well, I was in support of them. I do support them. This is the direction we were heading. But the people clearly are saying otherwise. And if I want to remain relevant in the world of politics, I better go ahead and just acquiesce and start pretending like I don't want them here either. That's kind of how it feels. I know it's politics, if he had come out and maybe addressed it a little bit more, going, all right, well, you know, we had this regulatory framework and everything was, you know, looking like it was on the up and up. But I have heard your voices and there still should be a conversation about this. But I'm here to represent you as your governor of Texas. I'm going to make sure that your needs are met. And so, yeah, let's talk about putting a moratorium on all this now.
1: This was proving to be a big topic leading into the November elections. And Texas is, according to Lieutenant Governor Dan Patrick, may struggle to maintain control of the House. Yeah. That's what he says, if enough people don't get to the polls. And maybe that's why the governor's kind of, listening to the winds of change, if you will, on this topic.
4: Yeah, it does feel like that there's some underlying reason that he's had such a dramatic change of heart here. And that would make perfect sense.
1: Is that good or is it bad? Because you want a politician to listen to the people, right? Rural Texas is what keeps Governor Greg Abbott in office.
4: Yeah.
1: He's listening to them.
4: Yeah. You definitely want the politician to listen to you. Typically, they don't, though.
1: Here's the other side of the story. They're not going away. They're going to be built in Texas. Our total economy hinges on the success of data centers. I kind of think Greg Abbott's just saying this to ease any concerns out there. In the tax breaks, they got to use their own water. They got to have their own power source.
4: Right.
1: Should have been some of the requirements from the get-go.
4: Yeah.
1: And then there wouldn't have been this public outrage over them being built so close to homes.
4: You're right, though. I mean, whether or not people want them, they are going to continue to come to Texas. But I get it. You know, out there in these rural communities, all of a sudden, here comes this big AI data center developer wanting to put something up, you know, a couple hundred thousand square feet or something like that. And all people hear is the drain on the water supply, the noise, the traffic, which they claim is worse.
1: There's a lot of propaganda out there on both sides.
4: Yeah.
1: Both sides.
4: Yeah. So where the truth lies, I think we still have yet to fully get to that point.
1: Jump in here at 512-836-0590 here on the Todd and Oz Show. Yeah, while campaigning in East Texas, he rolled out his latest campaign promise. Here's Governor Greg Abbott.
8: Pushing back against these AI data centers that are trying to build in our neighborhood.
1: Yeah, that's completely opposite, Tony, had just 8 months ago. Abbott calling for the data centers to bring their own money, their own power, and their own water. And do it in a way that reduces the cost of electricity for all Texas residents. Well, he's added a new wrinkle in this, too.
8: We must prohibit them from building AI data centers in rural Texas neighborhoods, and we must eliminate the tax break they are getting.
1: Yeah, now, last month, San Marcos became the first city in Texas to ban data centers within the city limits.
4: Well, I mean, there's definitely an economic side to this that, we're going to have to figure out a way to balance the opposition to data centers and the concerns with the fact that these are going to be a major part of the economy moving forward.
1: It is 6:11. Listen, in an effort to fight back against the push to keep sexually explicit and inappropriate books out of the hands of children in school libraries, the Austin Public Library Commission is urging the city council to take a formal stance against what it calls censorship.
4: Right.
1: Yeah, we'll explain the details of that straight ahead. You could join us at 512-836-0590 here on the Todd and Oz Show.
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12: Mark, Melinda, and Ed.
14: 3 out of 4 Texas nurses say within the last year they have been the victim of physical assaults or sexual harassment on the job. Chelsea is calling from downtown. It says on the screen that you got out of bedside nursing because of the violence. Tell us about it.
16: I was actually a newer nurse, so I had less than 5 years under my belt, and I was working bedside nursing, and I experienced numerous occasions of the sexual and physical assaults from patients. And it's unfortunate because you don't feel like you can go to your leaders or management, because usually what you'll hear back is, well, what could you have done differently to not let the situation elevate to that level that the patient would want to lash out?
17: What was the most common thing you faced with unruly patients or violent patients?
16: Well, it would be, as a female nurse, there would be a lot of sexual comments, sexual actions that would be done by patients, but also a lot of hitting, a lot of anger. Sometimes when we would have drug-seeking patients or even patients in pain, and, you do have sympathy for them because, when you're in pain, But as you know, someone said before, we're there to help. That's the only thing that we're there to do. You know, we're not the ones causing the pain. We're actually the ones trying to help you out with it. But yeah, you still experience that abuse.
9: Chelsea, you said that the hospital admin would say, what could you do differently? I take that to mean that they thought the patients did no wrong. There had to be some underlying reason why that patient would act that way towards you instead of they just are a bad person.
16: Exactly.
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4: 6:15 and checking on Austin's on-time traffic right now. There is still a stalled vehicle to watch for, 35 northbound at Slaughter Lane. That'll be on the right shoulder. Blocking up the right lane of 35 southbound at Stassney is also a stalled vehicle. Wreck reported farther.

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4: 617 here on the Todd and Oz Show. Jump in at 512-836-0590. Celebration at the Great American State Fair in Washington, D.C. continues today, America's 250th anniversary. Fox Newsman Doug Luzader is in Washington and explains the theme of horsepower in America.
5: We're going to see a flyover by the U.S. Air Force. Representatives from Waymo are going to be there to talk about artificial intelligence and how that's transforming transportation. Energy Secretary Chris Wright will be on hand to represent the administration. They'll bring kids on stage to ask questions about science and innovation. And we are hearing from folks who are attending this big event. The Great American State Fair is a 16-day event that goes until July 10th.
4: How about that? There you go. Newsman Doug Luzader. Yeah, the visitors are being urged to plan for some record heat before actually spending the day there at the fair. It's a hot one.
6: Yeah, I think it's going to be. I really wish that I could get up there and experience the 250 and the state fair and see all of the exciting festivities. Because I think that it would, it's not like we're going to get another chance to do it, right?
4: Right.
6: This is a one and done thing. I don't know. It just looks like it's so much fun. I wish more people were actually excited about it and you didn't have half the country that was just criticizing it because, you know, well, Donald Trump. Because, you know, 250 years as a nation, we should all be celebrating that.
4: It is 619. Listen, in an effort to fight back against the push to keep sexually explicit, inappropriate books out of the hands of children at public school and school libraries. Well, the Austin Library Commission is now urging the city council to take a formal stance against what the commission calls censorship.
6: Okay.
4: Yeah.
6: All right, deviants.
4: It's censorship to keep pornography away from kids. That's what the Austin Library Commission believes, and okay, they're urging the city council to take a stance. I guess say something, is that what they mean? Say something?
6: Or maybe issue a formal resolution or an ordinance or something like that to protect books.
4: Yeah, well, listen, the commission voted to urge the council to designate the city as a book safe harbor, which they say would defend the right to read at an ordinance level. Ain't nobody stopping adults from reading any kind of smut you want to pick up. Yeah. Go for it.
6: Yeah.
4: Well, the commission claims the state of Texas is on a crusade to ban books. Well, no book's been banned.
6: No, just because
4: no book has been banned.
6: Just because you remove a sexually explicit book from a public school library, that is not banning it. That is simply protecting children from your deviance.
4: And here's the thing. Your kids still have access to the stuff outside the school library.
6: Right, because they're not actually banned.
4: Yeah, well, despite the push, state lawmakers' focus hasn't really been on public libraries operated within the cities. Instead, they want to keep the inappropriate reading material away from public school libraries. In fact, efforts have been, to have books pulled from the Austin library system are very rare. Fewer than half a dozen requests over the past several years.
6: Yeah.
4: So there's some polluted minds within the Austin Library Commission, and there's also a lot of pollution visible at the library.
6: Mm-hmm.
4: And I bring this up because Savannah Hernandez, you've heard of her, friend
6: great
4: of the
6: journalist.
4: Todd and Oz Show, one of those citizen journalists on X. Well, she recently made a trip to one of our public libraries.
7: This is Savannah Hernandez in front of the most expensive library in all of Texas and also one of the most terrifying and dangerous. Now, I wanted to come to the Austin Public Library because this is a $125 million taxpayer-funded library that took over 10 years to complete, and it is now completely overrun with the homeless. Now, this is a 200,000-square-foot library with six stories, and every single story has a homeless person either lounging on the

0: furniture in the restrooms and causing what is quite frankly a very terrifying environment to patrons at this library. And to give you guys a quick example, I was in this library for 2 minutes today. 2 minutes. I got in the elevator and a homeless man who was clearly on drugs jumped on the elevator with me and was having some type of mental breakdown and started threatening the guy that was on the elevator as well.
1: You good?
2: Well, you're surrounding me, so you're good?
1: No, you're good.
2: Yeah.
0: This was 2 minutes in, and then we stopped on the kids' floor, and a bunch of kids tried to get on the elevator with this guy, and I told them not to.
3: Yeah, there you go. Savannah Hernandez on X making a stop at our Central Library downtown. You know the big one? The big, beautiful one?
0: So this is just one example of what it's like at Austin Central Public Library, but a couple months ago in March, to again highlight the danger here, you had a 62-year-old man who was utilizing a public computer. Now, a homeless man decided to come up behind him and punch him in the head. When he fell to the floor, that homeless man then stomped on his head, causing life-threatening brain injuries. And it ended up being the police chief who arrested this homeless man because she was already here at the library to give a safety meeting on how they could make the library safer. And that's just one incident. Now, back in October of last year, you had another homeless man who went to the sixth floor of the library and shot a patron who was simply using the bathroom. Now, this was a 50-year-old homeless man who was on the bus, had already pointed that gun at a mother and a child. He decided to eat some meth on the bus, and then he ended up shooting the gentleman who stood up to try to protect the mother and child. He then made his way to the public library, made his way to the sixth floor, and then shot unprovoked one of the patrons inside. By the way, you guessed it, this guy had a rap sheet a mile long. I mean, think about any crime you could think about, and it was basically on this man's record, which was dating all the way back to the 90s. However, for some reason, he was still on the streets of Austin, Texas, and inside of the public library.
3: There you go. Yeah. And it appears we have a bigger problem than just, books.
4: Well, I mean, this is one of those things where, hate to say I told you so, but almost a decade ago, I told you so.
3: Yeah.
4: This was a library that was approved by, I think, voters in 2006, and it was $90 million. Construction began in, I think, in 2013. It was supposed to wrap up in 2016. It didn't finish until 2017, and that $90 million price tag ballooned to $125 million. All the while, critics were saying, listen, why are you spending so much money on this? It's just going to become a very ornate and expensive homeless shelter. And the city was like, you just hate the homeless. How dare you say something like that? Mm. And boom, told you so. That's exactly what's happened.
3: I hate the violent homeless, that's for sure.
4: Well, yeah.
3: 624. Yeah, jump in here at 512-836-0590. Elgin police have apprehended the Elgin High School, or rather a Elgin High School coach. He was arrested yesterday morning on a felony warrant. Yeah, it said that Coach Jacob Donald Johns has now been charged with aggravated sexual assault of a child. He was taken from the school grounds to the Bastrop County Sheriff's Office just yesterday. As of yesterday afternoon, Johns is not yet in the Bastrop County online court records. KXAN and others reached out to the attorney. Well, you reach out to attorneys, of course. But the Bastrop police investigating the case, and according to Elgin police, there's no ongoing threat to students, staff, or the community, but there was some sort of incident with evidence. Which means Jacob Donald Johns is facing an aggravated assault of a child charge.
4: Scumbag. It seems like this is becoming now a weekly thing. Every week there's another teacher at a Central Texas public school district that is getting popped for allegedly doing something he or she shouldn't be doing with a student. And I know that as part of the Texas Republican Convention, they say one of our top priorities is actually protecting children from these sorts of predatory teachers and staff members at public schools. They want stricter screenings during the hiring process, which I think is fine. But if you got somebody that's never been arrested before, they've never gotten in trouble, they've got no footprint of doing anything like this, I don't care how robust your screening process is, you're not going to catch it, unfortunately, until the damage is done.
3: Until something bad happens.
4: But I wish that there was some way that we could root this out a little bit more easily, because this is, it's almost crisis level proportions that, that we've reached with educator misconduct with students.
3: It's not helping improve the image of public schools in America.
4: Most certainly not.
3: Yeah. And it's not just a public school problem either.
4: No, it's not.
3: It's an American problem.
4: Unfortunately, yeah.
3: It is 6:26 here at KLBJ. The Todd and Oz Show.
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0: News, I'm Gian Gelosi. The U.S. and Tehran wrapping up indirect talks in Qatar yesterday on a positive note.
2: Mediators in Qatar announced that positive progress was made in those technical talks on Wednesday in Doha aimed at advancing the memorandum of understanding. Already the Iranians are starting to admit that some nuclear inspections will take place, and ultimately some of the money for sanctions relief will be used to purchase goods for the Iranian people.
0: Fox's Trey Yings, Team USA, is moving on to the round of 16 after beating Bosnia and Herzegovina 2-0, despite playing a man down after Fuller and Balogun was handed a red card.
21: We had to dig deep for that one. Obviously, I felt we put on such a good performance and didn't deserve the red card. I mean, I didn't see it, but it's unfortunate.
0: Star forward Christian Pulisic. They'll play Monday at 8. 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

0: 6:31 is the time with a check of Austin's on-time traffic for you on this Thursday morning. Stall vehicle 35 northbound at Slaughter Lane. Also seeing a stall a little farther down, 35 southbound at 1327. Watch out for that one. And looks like that's about it. Not seeing any other major problems right now. So, I'm another check, 6:45. I'm Patrick Osborne, Austin's on-time traffic.
1: News Radio KLBJ Radar Weather Watch. We're not lacking in humidity, that's for sure. 96 this afternoon. We'll drop down into the low to mid 70s this evening. Upper 90s, closer to 100 tomorrow afternoon with mainly sunny skies. That's your News Radio KLBJ Radar Weather Watch. I'm Rachel Marise.
0: Jump in at 512-836-0590. Shout out to Team USA. Yeah. Into the round of, I guess you could call it the Sweet 16 of the World Cup, if you will. That's a big deal.
2: Round of 16, it is. One of only 16 left standing.
0: Yeah, but there's a problem, right? Our main player, our big star, is not going to be able to play today because of a red card in the previous game, which means he's got to sit out.
2: Yeah.
0: That's not good. Yeah. I guess the United States will advance to face Belgium in round 16. That is coming up Monday, July the 6th in Seattle. The Americans earned their first World Cup knockout stage victory in 24 years. How about that? That's big, man.
2: It is. It's huge.
0: How about that?
2: But this is a kind of a damaging red card there because it's one of their bigger players. They're into the 16, so you're talking about teams that are pretty darn good. And they're going to be without him today. So here's hoping that they won't need him.
0: All right, there you go. It is 6:33. Jump in at 512-836-0590. A little bit of a heat wave in parts of planet Earth continue across Europe, of course. It's been pretty interesting to see some of the people posting videos out of the UK encouraging people not to purchase an air conditioning system because that's out-of-touch elite stuff.
2: Right.
0: Yeah, basically that leads to even more climate change and more of a heat wave, if you will. That's what they're saying in France. That's what they're saying across the UK as they deal with this heat wave. And in New York City, the socialist mayor is now really showing his true identity, telling people that they should not lower their thermostats.
2: Yeah, temperatures up there apparently are in the triple digits for the first time in a while, you know, this early in the year. And Mamdani is basically saying you shouldn't be lowering your AC to anything below 78 degrees. I guarantee you the mansion that this commie is living in, courtesy of the taxpayers of New York, he's not keeping his set at 78 degrees. But
0: now let's don't question the mayor. Come on now.
2: I think that's absurd. 78 degrees is way too warm. And I think it's absurd that you got nations like France that are blaming the United States for climate change and their problems and things like that. What I think some of that is driven by is you had all these Europeans coming over here for the World Cup, putting their videos up about how amazing our country is, how they were lied to for so many years by their media. America is nothing that we've been told. Everybody is amazing. The food is amazing. And the air conditioning is amazing. Now you got jealous Europeans going, oh, well, don't be an elitist Yankee. You're just going to further destroy the climate. Come on, guys. Any Europeans that are listening right now, if you're about to head back to Europe, go ahead and get yourself a nice AC. You're going to be very happy.
0: It is 6:35. And you'll need less deodorant if you're in France. Listen, there's some mixed reaction to a new state law that went into effect this week regulating food trucks across Texas. House Bill 2844 seeks to eliminate the red tape and extra fees that the vendors used to face. Now, previously, food trucks had to obtain a separate health permit for each city or county in which, you know, they wanted to operate in. And the change is expected to help a lot of food truck owners who operate across multiple cities. Ghazi Coz is a former food truck owner. He tells CBS Austin, this new law is long overdue.
3: I used to own a catering company, so this new permitting process would have helped us a lot because we had to get different type of permits for different counties, and that would have saved us a lot of time and money at the same time.
0: Yeah, and there's probably not any difference between the permitting process for each county, right? Same requirements, same safety requirements.
2: Yeah, I think just really it's kind of the dollar figures that are different from county to county.
0: Now, he says the stationary food trucks might not benefit from the change as much. Gosgar owns Black Cat Coffee, which opened 4 months ago, and he says the new state permits are just too expensive for him.
3: Now the Texas government's looking at the new permit, but they want to ask the $1,000 to $1,400. That's price is so expensive for us because we are the small business.
0: Yeah, the state health permit is one of many permits that vendors need in order to operate. Cities and counties still issue other permits, fees related to zoning, fire inspections, parking, and, you know, things like that.
2: Well, so what I've heard from some food truck owners who are mobile food truck owners driving from, you know, city to city or things like that, is that the previous licensing rules, you know, where you had all the individual fees, I mean, they were paying upwards of $3,000 a year to travel from city to city. So that one guy that you played the soundbite from, they're talking about $1,400. I get it. It's not easy for a lot of people, especially when you're a small business owner running a food truck. But it seems to me like $1,400 is a heck of a lot better if that's all you have to pay, just that flat rate for the state. And you could then travel anywhere you wanted. And that license is still good. It seems to me like it might be a little more cost efficient.
0: Do you get one of your favorite food trucks out there? Vandy, Nolan, maybe you guys, you get some favorites?
2: Well, there's a...
0: Typically, it's a younger generation, right? You hit the food trucks late at night after a night of drinking. When I was younger, we'd hit the Monster Tacos at Jack in the Box.
2: Oh, yeah.
0: Or Whataburger Tacos, sure. Taquitos.
2: Sure.
0: Right?
2: Back in my broke days, 99-cent Jumbo Jacks in the late 90s.
0: Can't go wrong with that.
2: You know, at 2 a.m.?
0: Yeah.
2: Hard to beat that.
0: But do you have a favorite food truck right now in Austin, Texas? And Austin, Texas at one time was the epicenter of the food truck craze.
2: Yeah, well, so there was I unfortunately don't remember the name of it, but the Anderson Mill International Food Park right there at, what is it, Pond Springs and Anderson Mill.
0: I know where you're at.
2: It used to be just an empty
0: lot. Right on the corner.
2: And right on the corner there's food trucks all over the place.
0: Maybe a jiu-jitsu training course there or something?
2: Exactly. Yeah, exactly. There. And so you've got a lot of great different international food, you know, international cuisine there.
0: Yeah.
2: And I liked it all. But my favorite, and I don't remember the name of it, but they had a burger food truck. You know me and burgers.
0: Yeah, you can.
2: I mean, this is the best food of my people.
0: Chilantro's pretty good. That's a pretty good food truck that became brick and mortar eventually. They got great kimchi fries.
2: I didn't know they started out as a food truck.
0: Yeah.
2: Okay.
0: Have you ever heard of Granny's Tacos? Yeah, they get the best overall taco votes, according to the latest news. Granny's Tacos.
2: Now, there is, I have been getting things popping up on my social media recently for Cousins Maine Lobster.
0: Mm.
2: And they're a food truck, from what I understand, and they travel around to different... I think they were in Georgetown, you know, yesterday. Yeah, and they're you know, Hutto, Taylor, they're traveling all around.
0: Fresh Maine Lobster.
2: And they set up for a number of hours, and apparently it's supposed to be dynamite.
0: Are you butter or mayo?
2: Oh, I'm a butter guy. Drawn butter.
0: Okay.
2: Drawn butter.
0: Yeah. But you don't, I mean, you wouldn't turn away one with mayo, right?
2: No, well, I put mayo on my, on like a lobster roll.
0: Okay.
2: I would do that. But okay. If we're talking about the Holy Grail, you know, fresh Maine lobster, whole lobster.
0: I thought that's what you were talking about. I thought they made lobster roll sandwiches.
2: Well, they do. But I think they may also, you know, have other.
0: Man, I wonder how much that is off of a food trailer. Goodness.
2: It may actually only be lobster rolls.
0: What's it called? Cousins?
2: Cousins Maine Lobster.
0: I've got to find that one.
2: So that one has really gotten my attention. Yeah. I've seen it. It seems like once a day I see it pop up on my feed. We're here today from this hour to this hour. Come see us. I'm going to get out there and check them out.
0: What's that, Vandy? Yeah. Uh-huh. Just tell me. Okay. You see my headsets. Just tell me what. I got a message from Edward Clements.
2: Oh, we did.
0: Vandy got a text message from Eddie Clements. Eddie, what does it say? Do you have a vegan option? Eddie wants to know if there's a vegan option whenever it comes to food trailers. And
4: I'm a liberal. I'm safe.
0: Glad Eddie's listening. Yeah, you got the Vegan Nom. It's Creative Vegan Tacos. That appeals to the meat eaters of the world. Why not just eat meat? You know what I mean, Ed?
2: I don't get that.
0: You know what I mean, Ed? Well, anyway, Ed, the Vegan Nom is one of the vegan food trucks out there. Disgusting, man.
2: Why not just eat meat? Huh? I mean, everything vegans have, it tastes like chicken. This tastes like steak. This tastes like a burger.
0: I think it's because he has an enlarged prostate.
2: Is that it?
0: I think that's what it is.
1: Bing, bing, bing.
0: It's the red meat in him.
2: Got to protect that.
0: Yeah, you got to be careful.
2: Don't want that.
0: It is 641. Yeah, jump in at 512-836-0590.
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2: 6:35 now, Austin's on-time traffic. There's a wreck report at 35 northbound at Slaughter Lane. Let's see here. Also on 35, a little farther up the way, 35 southbound at 79. You got a stalled vehicle in the right lane there. That's going to have you a bit slow. And also watch for a report of a stall there around 183 southbound at Mopac. 705, another check for you. Patrick Osborne, Austin's on-time traffic.
0: And.com. News Radio KLBJ Radar Weather Watch. We are pushing towards triple digits for Saturday, July the 4th. Today, 96, hot and humid, plenty of sunshine. Few clouds down to the mid-70s tonight. Tomorrow will be at 97 with partly cloudy skies. That's your News Radio KLBJ Radar Weather Watch. I'm Rachel Marise.
1: You jump in at 512-836-0590. You see that couple that climbed the top of the, I guess the points of the Empire State Building?
2: Yeah, all the way to the top of the spire. That was wild.
1: Wow. It actually looks like a scene from a movie, mm-hmm. like a dystopian movie. They're dressed in black, wearing masks, and I really can't make out what the sign says, but it's something something political, I think it is.
2: I think it's something along the lines of when love... it's something basically pushing for peace.
1: Oh,
2: basically,
1: okay.
2: Peace wins over greed is, right. I think, the basic message.
1: They got arrested whenever they got back down, though, right? So they faced, they're facing some sort of charge. Of
2: yeah, course. Actually, I think some of the cops actually climbed up to meet them as they were on their way down. That's not a job that I would have wanted to do.
1: Yeah.
2: He got up there. They were up there. The guy proposed to the gal.
1: What?
2: And I don't know if you saw it, but there was the helicopter was circling.
1: Saw that. Yeah.
2: And it made it look even more terrifying because it's just constantly spinning the camera angle.
1: Kind of make you dizzy.
2: They're up there.
1: Yeah.
2: And I was like, they're going to fall. They're going to fall. It was really kind of freaky.
1: 648. Listen, the Austin Independent School District has announced major changes to its school bus services for the 26-27 school year. The district reports that for every dollar it receives in state funding, it spends $7.22 per mile on transportation. Now, to cut costs and make bus services more financially efficient, the AISD has announced some changes this week. Middle and high school students will now have to board and get off the bus at hubs rather than a neighborhood stop. Hubs will be designated community locations that will serve as centralized pickup and drop-off spots, such as a public library, a Capital Metro bus stop, maybe even a post office.
2: Sounds like a park and ride for public school buses.
1: It's what it sounds like. Kids from multiple schools coming to one location to get a ride or that sort of thing. They may be going to different destinations eventually. Well, the AISD hopes the new model will increase route efficiency and create shorter overall ride times for students. The district is encouraging families to look into carpooling or share ride program options to get students to and from those hub spots. Yeah, the students must now live 2 or more miles from their assigned school zone or within the designated hazardous traffic area to be eligible for the district's transportation. James Cleveland, as an AISD parent, tells CBS Austin he's not a fan of these changes.
3: Yeah, the hub stops are really inconvenient for our family. Currently, our son can walk to the bus stop, and now he's not going to be able to. So one of us will have to take time out of our day to drop him off every morning. The lack of funds in the district is so unfortunate. I think it's going to really affect a lot of families, and it's affecting ours.
1: Mm-hmm. So you have to take your kid to a hub so they can get onto a school.
2: I mean, I get it. That's not nearly as convenient or ideal as just, you know, the old way where your kid walks to the bus stop and your kid's bus picks him up and then he's off to class and then drops him off there. I get it, but it's not the end of the world, is it?
1: Yeah, the Austin ISD plans to release the finalized bus schedules and routes coming up Monday, August the 3rd.
2: This is yet another symptom of AISD's financial mismanagement and their inability to keep their finances in the black from year to year to year. They had to cut almost $200 million they cut, $180-something million. And I guess this is part of that. They can no longer provide you with just, you know, the basic bus service that your tax dollars should fund.
1: Mm.
2: So I would be a little frustrated, too, if I was a parent, more so for that fact. It's like, y'all take so much money from us in taxes, and you can't even give my kid a bus stop. Do better, Segura and school board.
1: Yeah. I don't know. It just sounds like, it sounds like the school board just wants parents to feel and get mad. You know what I mean?
2: Yeah. Yeah. Maybe it is. We'll make it so inconvenient.
1: You know, if we can make the parents mad at the states.
2: Right. Exactly.
1: You know what I mean?
2: Yeah. Yeah. We'll get them on our side and then we'll continue to slam the state, take no accountability for the damage that we've done.
1: I don't mind paying to get other people's kids to, you know, school. I don't mind paying higher taxes to get other people's kids to school. I don't mind it. But why should I? Why should I have to? What's the sales pitch? that all taxpayers foot the bill for other people's kids to get a free ride to school. I don't mind paying it, but what's the sales pitch to make me enjoy it?
2: The stellar public education that kids are getting and their college career readiness when they come out of, at 18 years old from AISD.
1: James Cleveland's mad, though. He's pretty upset.
3: Yeah, the hub stops are really inconvenient for our family. Currently, our son can walk to the bus stop, and now he's not going to be able to. So one of us will have to take time out of our day to drop him off every morning.
1: Yeah, tough times.
3: The lack of funds in the district is so unfortunate. I think it's going to really affect a lot of families, and it's affecting ours.
1: Yeah, I got you. I understand. It's affecting a lot of families, sure. Public schools. So I get you. I understand that. I'm sure James Cleveland pays property taxes, too.
2: Of course. Well, any parent that's upset with the state over this should really turn their attention to the school board first and foremost.
1: Is this the right move? Because the hubs are a little bit different. It creates a different morning dynamic for every household.
2: Yeah.
1: But also where the kids congregate, possibly attending different schools, congregating, in another location, at the post office, at the library.
2: Yeah, I could see there being this opening up things to issues and problems. To me, it seems like the district could have done better with this. But instead now, everybody's got, it really does. In my head, I'm picturing like a Cat Metro park and ride where everybody just shows up and waits for a bus to, take them off.
1: Yeah.
2: And when it really comes down to it, there are so many of our dollars that are taken from us every single year that's supposed to fund AISD that there's really no justification for this, that you can't even provide one bus and a bus stop for these kids who live more than 2 miles away from their kids.
1: No, I get it. Your child's going to inconvenience you. If you got to be at work at 9 and school starts at 9, you're going to have to get an earlier start to get your kid to that hub, I guess. Yeah, I understand how it's going to be inconvenient to get your child to school.
2: Sure, but it shouldn't be that way. Considering the property taxes.
1: What parent wakes up and says, you're inconvenient, I have to get you to school?
3: Yeah, the hub stops are really inconvenient for our family. Currently, our son can walk to the bus stop, and now he's not going to be able to. So one of us will have to take time out of our day to drop him off every morning. The lack of funds in the district is so unfortunate. I think it's going to really affect a lot of families, and it's affecting ours.
1: Yeah, it may take some time. You may have to give your kid a ride. Because public school is very important. And I would think that dad, Mr. Cleveland, wants to get his kid to school, right? Mr. Cleveland may have to take time from his day to give his kid a ride.
2: I feel like, depending on, if I only lived a couple of three miles away from
1: kids inconveniencing me.
2: I think
1: damn kids are getting in the way of my morning.
2: Yeah, I got sleep to get. No, I think I would rather just go ahead and just drive my kid to campus instead. I mean, if you're going to have to drive them a distance to a bus hub
1: that's an option?
2: Well, that is an option too, yeah. But that's how I do it. I mean, if I have to leave my house to take my kid somewhere, I might as well just take him to the campus itself. So taking him to a bus stop, and then what? I've either got to sit there with him or leave him there and hope that some homeless guy doesn't come up and accost him or something like that.
1: Oh, man.
2: Some Carmelo Anthony situation from a kid from another school.
1: Imagine being 15, 16 years old and how tough that is, as a kid, as it is in this digital world. And then all of a sudden you hear your dad thinks you're an inconvenience now. It's going to interrupt my morning, but I'll take you, I guess.
2: Yeah, I wasn't really all that jazzed to see you come into this world because this is exactly what I was worried about.
1: I may have to take time out of my day to get you where you need to be. Damn kids.
2: No, but it is. I mean, the inconvenience factor, yeah, I get that. But for me, more than anything, it's purely about the fact that this district cannot provide the basic bus services and bus stops with the ridiculous amount of money that it steals from taxpayers every single year. That to me is the biggest frustration point here.
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9: An Ohio mother says she went through the drive-thru, wanted to get something to eat for her daughter, and when they looked in the bag of food they had ordered, mom also saw a bag of marijuana in there. 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
1: Chrissy is checking in from North Austin this morning on this homeless issue. You got two competing efforts. You got the city cleaning up some encampments. You got the state sweeping in several days prior doing the same thing. And, well, the state's making some great progress. Chrissy, good morning in North Austin. What are you thinking about?
16: Good morning. So, you know, it's so interesting when you hear the mayor and the czar. And basically what I hear is a lot of complaining. And really in this world, you have, you know, people that complain and the people that provide solutions. And so I'm sure that they don't need the governor's permission to provide solutions. I'm sure the city knows where every single homeless encampment is. All they have to simply do is work. They go, oh, I see the governor's task force is over here. Let's take a team out. Let's give some flyers out. Let's say, hey, come to this location. We're going to provide you this, this, and this. Because apparently the city has millions of dollars at its fingertips. But where is it actually being used? I don't even know, you know, besides a few hotels, where is all the money going? You know, where is places to help people get cleaned up, to go for job interviews, to get help with their addictions? Where are those places in the city? It should be really well known.
1: It's a great point. That's an outstanding point. You're absolutely right. This is a real opportunity for the mayor to step up and solve a real problem, right?
2: Yeah, sure.
1: Instead of, just sugarcoating this money pit that we've created, this homeless industrial complex. You're right, Chrissy. A full city audit would go a long way in restoring some credibility and trust at City Hall, but the mayor is fully embracing the politics of the time.
2: Yeah. Yeah, in fact, I imagine if you had a mayoral candidate who was genuine about a full top-down third-party outside audit and followed through with it, that you'd probably find a wildly successful candidate, mayor that could actually draw people together.
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11: I'm Dave Anthony, Fox News. Millions of Americans need both today.
14: Probably, like, feels hotter here just because it's, like, the concrete and, like, the heat gets trapped in between the buildings.
11: She's in New York City, but this triple-digit heat's in a lot of areas.
17: We have heat warnings that are about the Great Lakes, the Midwest, all the way to the Northeast.
11: Fox weather meteorologist Britta Merwin.
17: So we have feel-like temperatures that could be as high as 110, 115 degrees. And by the way, this heat is lasting through the holiday weekend. We don't get a break until Sunday or Monday.
11: Many communities are opening cooling centers for those needing AC. Despite that heat, President Trump says on the 4th of July in Washington, celebrating America 250.
18: I'm going to go and I'm going to make a really long speech just to show that I can do anything.
11: He said that in North Dakota, where he visited the new Teddy Roosevelt Presidential Library. Russia went on the attack again in Ukraine, big time.
19: A night of horror, according to Ukraine's foreign minister. Homes made uninhabitable, buildings reduced to rubble, the sky lit up. Death and destruction as explosions shook Kyiv for hours. 74 missiles and almost 500 drones were launched. Russia described its attack as retaliation for Ukrainian strikes on civilian infrastructure.
11: Fox's Jonathan Savage. There's a search at sea for a missing American sailor in the Middle East. Fox's Trey Yingston, Tel Aviv.
20: After an emergency water landing in the Arabian Sea, U.S. Naval Forces Central Command posted to X, saying there is no indication the emergency was caused by hostile action. Three of the helicopter's four crew members have been recovered and are in stable condition aboard the George H.W. Bush.
11: This after another day of U.S. and Iran talks through mediators in Qatar. Another American win at the World Cup.
21: We had to dig deep for that one. Obviously, I felt we put on such a good performance.
11: That's Christian Pulisic after the U.S. beat Bosnia and Herzegovina 2-0 to advance to the round of 16. Team USA will face Belgium next on Monday. 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
11: We're getting more key information on the investigation into Nancy Guthrie's disappearance. She remains missing after being abducted from her Arizona home in February.
0: The FBI weighing in after conflicting reports over ransom notes in the Nancy Guthrie case, revealing that some may be legitimate and that they're still being investigated as such in the disappearance of today's show host Savannah Guthrie's mother. It did acknowledge, though, that many of them turned out to be dead ends. This coming in response to an earlier Reuters report that emails demanding Bitcoin had been determined to be illegitimate. The letters, which were among those sent to law enforcement and media after the kidnapping, correctly identified details that hadn't been revealed to the public, including a broken security light on Guthrie's house and the Apple Watch she'd been wearing. Lillian Wu, Fox News.
11: One suspect caught, another still being sought in the murder of a Penn State student.
29: Investigators say 16-year-old Azubair Outen Fleming is in custody in connection with the murder of 22-year-old Billy Schmidt, a Penn State student who was killed while walking home in South Philadelphia on June 6th. Federal officials say they tracked Outen Fleming to Colorado, where he was arrested by U.S. Marshals. They're still looking for 16-year-old Kasim Smith.
30: Both will be charged as adults at the beginning of their case, at least, and that is because that's the law.
29: That's Philadelphia District Attorney Larry Krasner. Outen Fleming's stepfather is in custody for trying to help him hide, according to officials. Tanya J. Powers, Fox News.
11: We'll get a big update to the economy this hour.
31: Economists are expecting that employers added 110,000 jobs in June, trailing May's much stronger than expected tally of 172,000. The unemployment rate is forecast to hold steady at 4.3% for the fourth consecutive month. After a sluggish 2025, the labor market has showed resilience and picked up.
11: That's Fox's Hillary Barsky. Ahead of the report, stock futures are mixed on Wall Street. I'm Dave Anthony. This is Fox News.
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1: Let me squeeze in. Roberts wants to weigh in on the law, the new bill that was approved by the House and the Senate. It's on the governor's desk for his approval. It would mandate that the Ten Commandments be placed in every public school classroom. And the ACLU is filing a lawsuit against the state to try to block this. Robert, good morning. What are you thinking about?
3: So I'm a Jewish American, and it turns my stomach to come to agree with the ACLU on anything. I mean, really, it makes me throw up in my mouth, frankly. But I have to come down on the side of that. I don't think that this is a proper thing to do, to be posting the Ten Commandments.
1: Why?
3: Well, because my belief system, and again, you know, I'm an Orthodox Jew, allows for the personal belief that any human being, regardless of their religion, can be a decent human being, regardless of what they believe or what they don't believe. In that regard, you know, I feel that some people could be offended because of their belief system. I'm 73 years old. I'm a product of New York City public schools. And when I left elementary school in 1964, we always had one day a week where there was a morning program, what they called assembly day, and everybody assembled in the auditorium and the principal gave a speech. It was always a non-denominational speech, but it always invoked either the name of God or he said the Lord or something like that. So we've kind of been through that. It didn't offend me as a child. And
1: I'm just curious, do you have a problem with the pride flags and the BLM flags and things like that in the classroom?
3: Yes.
1: Good,
3: yes,
1: good. Totally. I appreciate your consistency. You and I may disagree on the mandate for the Ten Commandments in the classrooms, but I do appreciate your consistency, and I appreciate your opinion. Thank
2: Absolutely.
1: You.
2: Absolutely.
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2: Uh-huh. 7:05 is the time. Austin's on time traffic. 35, looks like at 35 southbound at Highway 79. You're going to have the right lane blocked up by a disabled vehicle. There's a stall on the left shoulder of 183A northbound side of Brushy Creek. And then farther down the way, 71 westbound at Riverside. Look for that stall. That'll be on the right side. And we'll get another look at 715. I'm Patrick Osborne, Austin's on-time traffic.
0: News Radio KLBJ Radar Weather Watch. We're not lacking in humidity, that's for sure. 96 this afternoon. We'll drop down into the low to mid 70s this evening, upper 90s, closer to 100 tomorrow afternoon with mainly sunny skies. That's your News Radio KLBJ Radar Weather Watch. I'm Rachel Marisay.
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1: Yes, sir! Yes, sir! Vandy, what was that question again in my headsets, please, you had about steaks? What was it? Sear or reverse sear? That's the question he just threw at me just as we were about to start the show. Sear or reverse sear? Jump in at 512-836-0590 here on the Todd and Oz Show.
2: Well, I guess on the reverse, pardon my ignorance because I'm not too skilled in the culinary arts in any kind.
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1: yeah,
2: as opposed to like searing it and then...
1: Like a sous vide,
2: okay,
1: that kind of thing.
2: All right.
1: But Vanny, he just told us he got a cast iron pan. Just throw that thing in the oven with your ribeye, bunch of butter, maybe some seasoning, that sort of thing. Maybe flip halfway. And it'll create the sear as it's going. And I think you'll have a really good time. Yeah, there you go. Yeah.
2: I've got to get better about cooking meat.
1: It is 7:07. Save that sound bite right there. 7:07. Jump in at 512-836-0590. Listen, an Austin priest continues to recover after being attacked by an employee at Bob's Steak and Chop House. It happened this past Saturday evening downtown. Here's what the court documents say. Edward Kobeck, a waiter at the restaurant, recognized Jaro Sandoval from the San Jose Catholic Church where he attended. And Kobeck reportedly greeted Sandoval. We gave him a hug when he came in. But after Sandoval and two others finished their meal, he was allegedly stabbed in the neck and the back several times, as many as seven puncture wounds, according to the story. CBS Austin spoke with some folks to get their reaction.
4: I think it's absolutely crazy. And I think that how did they let that person have a job here?
7: It's kind of insane, if you ask me.
4: You come into a restaurant and sit down with your family to enjoy a nice dinner, and then you go home in an ambulance? unacceptable.
1: Yeah, now attorney Adam Lowy, he's not part of this case, but he says the restaurant will likely bear some responsibility because Kolbeck was on the clock at the time of the incidents.
5: I think that the insurance company for Bob's Chop House will eventually pay their insurance limit.
1: Yeah, Kolbeck has been charged with aggravated assaults with a deadly weapon, a second-degree felony. Sandoval was taken to the local hospital with serious injuries, but fortunately they were not life-threatening. He's going to recover. That according to the story. And Kolbeck was bonded out of jail. $18,000 bond.
2: Amazing. You stab a man in the neck and back several times. You try to murder him. I mean, that's what he even said. I was trying to kill him.
1: Yeah.
2: And your biggest punishment is an $18,000 bond.
1: I'm not even sure if he spent a full 2 days in jail.
2: Probably not on that.
1: Yeah.
2: You know, you only got to come up with 10% of that.
1: Well, apparently he's got an ankle monitor, and he's told to stay away from the restaurant and stay away from church.
2: I would hope so. This is a frustrating situation because, you know, yet again, it's like, well, here's the guy that that probably should have... I don't know if he's got a rap sheet. We gotta look that up. But based on the crime committed here, allegedly, there's no good justification for letting this guy back out. If he's willing to just stab a guy in the neck because, as he put it, the victim used to make fun of him and it upset him. If he's as weak as Carmelo Anthony, who stabbed a kid for, I don't know, similar slight, getting pushed, yeah, and murdered him. Then there's no reason to have him out here with the rest of us. But $18,000, it's pretty easy to get out.
1: Yeah, and it sounds like, according to Adam Lowy, that the restaurant could be on the hook, or at least the insurance company that represents the steakhouse.
2: Probably go to the max on that, yeah.
1: I don't see this being the steakhouse's fault.
2: No.
1: You know what I mean?
2: No, of course not.
1: You never know. I mean, this guy just snapped.
2: But, you know, as soon as an incident like this happens, there's always going to be some attorney who's ready to try to get some money out of it.
1: Listen, a driver who reportedly caused a deadly crash on SH-130 Monday, this was just before noon. Well, now that driver is facing criminal charges. The Department of Public Safety says Rayford Washington was driving an SUV with children inside, and he tried to turn left onto the southbound frontage road of SH-130 there from Chandler Road. He collided with an 18-wheeler, sending that truck careening off of the overpass and onto the roadway below. It was a big scene.
2: Yeah,
1: the truck driver, Eric Fields, was killed. Now, Washington is charged with driving while intoxicated with children under the age of 15. Their ages were 9 and 5. Washington is being held on a $50,000 bond in the Travis County Jailhouse. He was drunk, according to the story.
2: So think about this. So this guy, and that's justified too, $50,000 bond. You killed the guy, you know, allegedly in a crash in which you were drunk. But that was not intentional. I mean, you could make the argument that he could have prevented it by not drinking, but nevertheless, he didn't set out to run that truck off the road and kill the driver. This Kubek guy, he did try to murder that priest. He only got $18,000 for that on his bond, whereas this guy involved in the truck crash got $50,000. It doesn't make sense.
1: It is 7-Eleven. Yeah, jump in at 512-836-0590. Cindy, I see you there on Anderson Mill. We'll get to you straight ahead. It is 712 here at KLBJ.
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1: So tell me, have you been to the range lately? You got to get there. 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
2: 7:15 is the time with a check of Austin's on-time traffic. Right lane blocked by a stall, 35 southbound and Highway 79. You got the left shoulder blocked by a stall, 183A northbound at Brushy Creek Road. And watch for the right shoulder blocked up by a stall, 71 westbound at Riverside. And at 7:31, we got another check for you. Patrick Osborne, Austin's on-time traffic.
0: 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Hot, humid, plenty of sunshine over these next couple days as we kick off a holiday weekend. 96 this afternoon, down to around 75 this evening. We'll be at 97 for tomorrow, and looks like closer to 100 for Saturday. 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
17: So I just wanted to say that in a lot of the schools,

0: oven up in the summer is not ideal, but if you do it in the oven, put it on a room temperature cast iron skillet and heat it up until it is 120, take it out and then finish it on the cast iron or put it on the grill.
1: Mm-hmm. That sounds like a great plan right there. You can't go wrong with that. Yeah, easy peasy. Yeah. That's a good point. Thank you. Yeah, there you go.
0: You're
1: thank
0: welcome.
1: You,
0: Cindy. Have a great day.
1: Thank you. Thank
0: you. I love you. your show.
1: We love yours, too. Thank you so much. Appreciate you, Cindy. Thank you very much.
2: Thanks, Cindy.
1: Vandy, do you have an old Smokey? You have an old Smokey? You have one of those? No, why do you always have to, why does your mind always go that way? That's bizarre, man. An old Smokey, a little grill is what you need.
2: They kind of look like the capsule that the astronauts went to the moon in.
1: Yeah. Right? You take the lid off in half, you know, a little Smokey.
2: Yeah.
1: Put some charcoal in there. You can't call yourself a backyard meat expert if you don't have an old Smokey nearby, or at least learn how to cook on one. Huh?
2: We had an egg and it was
1: like a green egg. No,
2: not quite.
1: No, that's new technology.
2: I think it's probably more simplistic. It's more portable, and it's probably more efficient than a green egg.
1: Yeah, a man of your stature needs an old Smokey.
2: Yeah.
1: Steer away from the green eggs thing. That's Ed Clements stuff. That's the Ed Clements world of elite smokers.
2: We had one of those, and it didn't really work too well.
1: It's good for a turkey. If you want to do a turkey and one of those eggs, it's pretty good. But yeah, just get you an old Smokey because you kind of want that flavor of lighter fluid and charcoal. You kind of want that when you're cooking a ribeye.
2: A taste of my childhood, man.
1: There you go. There you go. In the backyard with the Todd and Oz show.
2: There you go.
1: It is 7:19. Listen, another old Austin neighborhood is about to look a whole lot different. Nas on Enfield. Remember that drugstore there at 12th and Westland? Gosh, it was a fixture in our community years ago. Well, anyway, it's for decades. Well, before it closed back in 2023, and now there were plans to put a new major development in that spot of land. How about that? Yeah, the filings of the state of Texas show the property at 1111 West Lynn is the future site of a $70 million mixed-use development called the West Lynn. Spelt a little bit different, but there you go. Yeah, the development will feature nearly 103,000 square feet, 27 residential units and amenities, as well as a 13,400 square foot retail space, 49,000 square foot parking structure. Nas Enfield Drugs opened in 1951, but they were forced to close because the family wasn't able to extend that lease on the building, and most of the old structure will be demolished. Crews break ground early next year on this new project.
2: Yeah, I can't remember who did it, but the artist who did it passed away, but there's a mural, I think, that was on the side of Nas, and they, I believe, are going to keep that mural and then get rid of the rest of this old structure. This, to me, this is where the old curmudgeon, that resists change comes out. I can't, for the life of me, imagine a massive mixed-use development like this at 12th and West Lynn. That neighborhood, that's an old, historic Austin area, and it just doesn't seem like there's any place for something that big and massive and modern and probably intrusive. It's going to add a whole lot more, I would imagine, when it comes to traffic through that area. And I think it's really just going to erode the aesthetic. I think that's a beautiful part of Austin. I love that neighborhood. I always have. I used to travel from back years ago, and I lived off Far West Boulevard. I used to sometimes go all the way down there just so I could stop in at Nas. And so I was really disappointed they had to close. Now I'm really disappointed they're going to tear the building down and put a monstrosity in its place. It just seems like it's so out of place.
1: Well, they're breaking ground next year. And it sounds like this is a done deal.
2: I'm curious what people who live around that area of West Lynn think about this, because I don't even live there, and it bothers me to think that the way it's going to change just the overall look of that part of town.
1: Nas Drugstore, they were kind of known for was it their egg salad sandwiches? Chicken salad?
2: I think maybe
1: it was chicken salad.
2: Yeah, they had some great sandwiches.
1: They had a nice deli.
2: A nice deli and a nice soda fountain.
1: They did. Old school soda fountain. Mm-hmm. You get you a classic root beer.
2: It's just it's one of those things. Old Austin, old America that is, gone along with everything else.
1: 7:21. Yeah, jump in here at 512-836-0590 here on the Todd and Oz Show. Listen, Kerr County, Texas is making some progress in recovering from last year's deadly floods, but the community is still grappling with the search for one of the remaining missing. Now, Fox reporter Katie Byrne has more from the scene.
3: The Guadalupe River is calm again. And

0: house, nothing like it did a year ago when it rose 40 feet. But community leaders say the emotional recovery is still in its early stages after devastating floods killed 139 people across Texas. That number includes entire families and 28 people at Camp Mystic, most of them young campers and counselors. The camp will not reopen this summer as investigations and lawsuits continue. In June, Camp Mystic filed for bankruptcy. On the ground, the search for two victims continues. Kerrville Mayor Joe Herring says infrastructure recovery is about halfway complete, and every month, six new flood sirens are tested across the county. In Kerr County, Texas, Katie Byrne, Fox Weather.
1: All right, so they're installing that new warning system. That's important. A lot of folks demanded that, and that's good. Yeah, that's good. And they're going to be recovering for quite a while.
2: Yeah, they will.
1: You know, and it's going to be a constant reminder every 4th of July.
2: For a long time.
1: Sure.
2: Yeah, it will. And it's amazing the way that the things kind of turned around for Camp Mystic, you know, in the immediate aftermath. Everybody who died, you know, and the staff was there, or Dick Eastland was a big hero. And, you know, now throughout all these hearings, all of a sudden Camp Mystic has kind of become almost a pariah.
1: Yeah.
2: You know?
1: 7:23. Let me squeeze in Daniel. He's in Central Austin on the Todd and Oz Show. Hey, Daniel, good morning.
3: Hey, good morning, gentlemen. How are you guys doing today?
1: All right. Great. What's on your mind?
3: Oh, man. I just wanted to talk about the Now's pharmacy and diner. I used to go there. I used to go to the elementary school in that neighborhood, and I always used to walk over there with my friends with some change in my pocket. And we always used to sit down and get the burger and a malt. Mm-hmm. And it's just a shame that they're going to be tearing that place down.
2: I'm with you. Because, you know, it's that old Austin look. It's an old Austin architecture. It's going to be replaced with the typical run-of-the-mill glass and steel with no soul, you know, I think it's going to look completely out of place for that.
1: You know, Daniel, I think there's kind of a hunger for that classic feel too. I mean, I kind of think that if somebody opened up an old school soda shop, a soda fountain, that kind of thing, you know, deli and diner, that sort of thing, I think it would be a big hit. I think there's a love, even for young and old, kind of a nostalgic feel, you know?
2: Yeah, there definitely is.
3: The soda was still done the original way. They used to pump syrup into a cup and then spray it with soda water and then put some ice cream on top. Like that was your Coke.
1: Yeah,
3: you know.
1: Yeah.
3: But I don't know. I feel like there's going to be some backlash with the people who live in that community because it's just such a small historical side of Austin.
1: Yep.
3: I don't think that building is going to be well placed.
1: I guess it depends on how gentrified that area is now. You know what I mean? There may not be as many older voices like yours, you know, speaking up. There may be maybe the young hipsters that have moved in to gentrify the area.
2: Californians moving into Westland. Yeah.
1: Thank you, Daniel. Yeah. Appreciate that. Andrew is checking in from Gerald this morning. Andrew, good morning.
4: Good morning, gentlemen. If you would allow me, I would like to recommend a movie for your audience.
1: Please.
4: This weekend. Did you ever see the musical 1776?
1: May have seen some portions of it, yeah. Yeah, of course.
4: It was the guy that played the basketball coach, Ken something. It was White Shadow.
2: Ken Howard.
4: Was the
2: Ken
4: name
2: Howard.
4: Of the show. He plays Thomas Jefferson, and then Saved by the Bell principal plays John Adams.
2: Mr. Belding?
4: It's a wonderful... The thing about it is it's very, very historically accurate. And it's just about, you know, getting everybody to all the states to sign on to the Declaration of Independence because they had to be a unanimous vote. Very good movie.
1: Other than
4: watching Jaws this weekend.
1: There you go.
4: You know,
1: yeah.
4: You can watch.
1: That's a good...
4: Anyway, God bless you guys on our 250th birthday. And thank you, Lord, for giving us the best country in the world.
1: Thank you, Andrew. Appreciate that, man.
4: Right.
1: You have a great weekend. It is 7:26 here at KLBJ.
5: The Todd and Oz Show.
1: Recently on the Todd and Oz Show. Yeah, let me squeeze in Lou, checking in from the Mopac area this morning.
6: Man, you know what it is, man. Just another day, another hustle, man.
1: Yep.
6: I want to speak on that homeless. Man, the city's not doing nothing about it. I started out having 5 homeless encampment properties to clean out. I was hired to do. I'm at 12 right now. All these individuals that I meet in these homeless encampments, they're ducked in these camps that people from Wisconsin, North Carolina, New York, these people are coming out from the woodwork, man.
1: Wow.
6: So I have no clue what the city council is talking about. If there's a change in decreasing homelessness, there's no change whatsoever.
1: Well, Lou, there's no interest in solving the crisis because that means they wouldn't be needed anymore, right? I mean,
6: exactly. Yeah. That's job security for them, and that's it. That's all it is for them.
1: You're out there with your gloves and boots, and you're out there actually helping clean up some of these areas. And what a task that is. That's a big job. Mm-hmm. Dangerous job, too, right, Lou? Is it dangerous?
6: Oh, man. All the drug stuff that we see, we get chased with machetes. We get, I mean, all sorts of stuff. I'm in close connection with APD and with about three co-compliance officers that email me, text me throughout all these properties. I clean one up on Monday. That same one on Monday will be trashed up again on Tuesday because co-compliance notifies me and they give me 7 days to go out there and clean it all up. And these individuals, it's just same rotating cycle, same people I see.
2: Yeah. You ever deal with anybody's like aggressive dogs out there? Do people have aggressive dogs back in those camps?
6: Oh, those animals that are back there, I don't even know their dogs. I don't know what kind of dogs they are. They're some kind of
1: vicious
6: homemade dogs, but the dead animals that we have to pick up, I mean, there's so much stuff, man. I'll tell you right now, Todd, man, I've been born and raised in Austin. I spoke on before. This city is not Austin no more, man.
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19: News, I'm CJ Papa. Millions of Americans dealing with life-threatening heat dome, triple-digit temps in the central and eastern portions of the nation. This woman in Philadelphia had an outdoor splash pad with her grandkids.
20: It is hot. I want to cut the air off, and the water is beautiful. It's just a nice little breeze, and I can get wet with the children. I'm loving it. It's really nice.
19: Her grandchild agrees.
21: Just play with my cousins in the water.
19: A high in Philly today, forecast to at least 100 degrees. It's so hot, the upper Montgomery County Volunteer Fire Department in Maryland pushing back its fireworks show from Independence Day to Sunday, July 5th. The Navy searching today for a missing sailor in the Caribbean Sea. Three others on the helicopter that went down are okay, say officials. In Israel commemorates 1,000 days since the October 7th massacre with a moment of silence earlier, but there were demonstrators clashing with police. 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
2: It is 7:32. Austin's on-time traffic. Starting up there, let's see, at 183A northbound at Brushy Creek. Left shoulder's got a disabled vehicle in it. There's a disabled vehicle on the right shoulder, 35 northbound at Palmer Lane. And also, looks like there is some debris to watch for. This is Manor Crossing Boulevard there, Commerce Boulevard. And another check coming up, 7:45. Patrick Osborne, Austin's on-time traffic.
23: News Radio KLBJ Radar Weather Watch. We're not lacking in humidity, that's for sure. 96 this afternoon. We'll drop down into the low to mid 70s this evening. Upper 90s, closer to 100 tomorrow afternoon with mainly sunny skies. That's your News Radio KLBJ Radar Weather Watch. I'm Rachel Marise.
1: Welcome back to the Todd and Oz Show. Governor Greg Abbott is now calling for a moratorium on building new data centers in rural Texas. Last November, he branded Texas as the epicenter for AI development. And here we are 8 months later, while campaigning in East Texas, he rolled out his latest campaign promise when it comes to data centers.
24: Pushing back against these AI data centers that are trying to build in our neighborhood.
1: Now, Governor Abbott calling for data centers to bring their own money, their own power, reuse their own water, and do it in a way that reduces the cost of electricity for Texas residents. He's also added a new wrinkle in the mix.
24: We must prohibit them from building AI data centers in rural Texas neighborhoods, and we must eliminate the tax break they are getting.
1: It appears rural Texas neighborhoods have spoken loud and clear, been protesting against these facilities for months now. Well, last month, San Marcos became the first city in Texas to ban data centers within the city limits. Now, here's what the governor's doing. He wants to continue making Texas the national leader in AI and data center investment, but he wants to temporarily pause and more closely regulate where and how the large data centers are built in rural parts of the state to protect the grid's reliability and the local resources as well.
2: Yeah.
1: Does this ease the concerns that a lot of folks have over the past several months? 512-836-0590.
2: I don't think it's going to ease that many concerns for people. I think a lot of people are dug in on this issue one way or another. I'm not pro or anti data center. I mean, I think that they're probably going to be a necessary thing for us here, you know, economically. But it is a real flip-flop from where he was not too long ago. Now, you know, calling for, you know, a complete ban on them out there in the rural parts of the state. And I can understand if you're living out there, you know, in the countryside, that you might not want just this random big building out there, you know, drab and ugly. But at some point in time, Greg Abbott is going to have to figure out how we navigate this situation. Because if he wants us to be a leader in AI, it's going to require data centers.
1: Well, it sounds like he's now calling for the regulation of data centers, it sounds like.
2: Yeah. Well, and that's fine, too. I mean, you know, calling for them to find a way to supply their own electricity and their own water and do it in a way that drives down people's electric bills. Yeah, if we could make all that work and then we could somehow get the actual, you know, real cold hard facts about, you know, what's being used, how many resources, how this would actually impact communities, and, you know, kind of get away from the fear tactics on either side of the debate, yeah, maybe we could actually move forward with this productively.
1: They've been here for years, you know, and the folks that are really speaking out against these data centers, you kind of sound like the buggy whip industry, you know? You kind of kind of out of touch, really, because they're here, they've been here. You'll text me right now, and that text message will go through a data center. I mean, if you're really against them, you need to throw your phone in the lake. You need to stop working.
2: Mm.
1: Everybody's job has something that's going through a data center. The experts say our economy is hinging on it. Maybe it should just be regulated and done right. I don't want them to waste water and drive up electricity rates either.
2: No,
1: I don't want to foot the bill for big tech giants, big billionaires, and their tax breaks. Why do we give them tax breaks? It makes no sense.
2: Yeah, that to me is something that definitely needs to be addressed and done away with. Because there was a time that I did very much support tax breaks for large companies that would supposedly come in and create jobs. And, you know, the councils, city councils, counties would tell us, yeah, they're also going to, there's going to be this multi, you know, $100+ million economic infusion and all this. But nowadays, it just feels like those same deals just shift all the other burden back over to everybody else. And yeah. I'm not really a big fan of them anymore.
1: Squeeze in John. He's checking in from the Martindale area. Hey, John, good morning.
4: Good morning, you guys.
1: Yes, sir.
4: Just a quick comment here. San Marcos passed a resolution or law or what have you to not have one in the city limits. So that's not even a target for a data center. Who in the world would build it in the city limits? They're all trying to get in the rural area. So is it just lip service to get on board with the deal? Or
1: that's a good point. No, you're absolutely the land is more expensive. The electricity is more expensive. The water's more expensive. You draw in a lot of hate from the nearby neighbors. There's been a few that have been built in city limits. I think they still have one that is planned in Taylor city limits. No, but you're right, John. By and large, they're out in the rural parts of the state where the land is cheaper and it's flat, and the available resources are a little bit closer.
2: And the county has less authority to actually do something, you know, regulate what they can and can't do.
1: Yeah, the counties cannot regulate those.
2: Yeah, the zoning issues.
1: Yeah. Cities can with zoning issues. That's interesting. Go ahead, John.
4: The area between San Marcos and Lockhart, they've planned two for that area, and as I understand it, they have land purchased already that's considerable acreage. It is in a rural area, but again, everybody's got the point on this, but most people that are living in a rural area want to be out and away from everybody. They don't want something like this next door to them. So I really don't know where you can find a home for this type of business that would cover all the bases with everybody. Somebody's going to be bruised or hurt no matter what you do.
1: Yeah. And here's the thing. There's a couple of dozen in Travis County. There's a couple of dozen or so, maybe more, in Williamson County. And nobody's complaining about any of them. They only complain when they're being proposed or under construction. Once they're built, nobody notices them.
2: Yeah. Yeah. I mean, you might notice that monstrosity that was planned out there in Utah that, you know, stretches so many miles.
1: I guess if you go looking for it.
2: Well, yeah. I mean, it'd be hard to miss something that size. But the typical data centers, I mean, they're very, from what I hear, they're very unassuming buildings that you don't even really know what they are.
1: One texter says Martindale's a great location for a new data center. 7:39, yeah, jump in at 512-836-0590 here on the Todd and Oz Show. Listen, Texas Democrats are slamming the GOP Senate nominee Ken Paxton over a now viral video. What's so viral about a video of him going off to Iceland for a vacation?
2: Well, yes.
1: With his girlfriend. What's the issue?
2: It's just funny because the degenerate party is all of a sudden trying to take the moral high ground because Ken Paxton not fully divorced yet, and he's gallivanting off with his new gal.
1: Mm.
2: And so all of a sudden they're trying to pretend that this is that they're the moral ones now. How dare he?
1: James Tallarico is anti-gallivanting.
2: Here's
1: newsman Chris Fox.
6: Paxton's Democratic opponent for Senate, James Tallarico, released a statement saying Paxton was impeached for taking bribes from donors. He became a multimillionaire on a government salary, and he takes lavish vacations in Iceland while Texans can't afford the basics. The latest New York Times Siena poll has Paxton and Tallarico deadlocked at 47%, and this could have an impact. Rice University political scientist Mark Jones.
7: Things like this certainly aren't going to help him with independent voters. Also are likely to alienate those Republican voters who are already on the fence.
6: And many of those were supporters of John Cornyn. In Austin, Chris Fox, TSN News.
1: All right.
2: So, first off, Tallarico likes to point out that Paxton was impeached.
1: Yeah.
2: And he was acquitted.
1: That's right.
2: Bill Clinton got impeached. Nobody brings that up, but I mean, you know, so what? He was acquitted. countless politicians also, including the precious Democrats in Tallarico's party, got rich on taxpayer dollars. Hello, Nancy Pelosi. Hello, Ilhan Omar. And hello, countless other elected officials. And what is this thing? Is this just Tallarico's socialism coming out? Mm. Because socialism really is just a party of greed and envy of somebody else's hard work and belongings, right?
1: Yeah, jealousy.
2: And he's out there saying, Ken Paxton's taking lavish vacations to Iceland while Texans can't afford the basics. Well, what do I care that Ken Paxton can afford some trips that I can't personally afford? If I want to afford a trip to Iceland, I go work harder. Yeah, it's a simple concept there, Jimmy T.
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0: Hello, Andrew. How are you today?
25: There's a difference between violence and property damage. You just kind of made the comment, maybe I just read you wrong, that because you break a window or you stole something, you're violent.
26: That's, yeah. Yeah.
25: That's not violent.
26: Oh, I think it is. If you broke windows at our nation's capital, if you broke windows to get in and then you stole stuff, yeah, that's violence. If you break a window or knock down a door, sir.
25: That's property damage. That's not violent. You're not hurting anybody.
26: You're not hurting anybody?
25: 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But, I mean, just if there's nobody there in a house and you knock down the door to steal something, that's not violent.
26: What if I went to Melinda's house tonight and knocked down the door? That's a violent act, and I would be dead because she'd shoot me.
22: Better believe I would.
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2: 7:46 now, Austin's on time traffic. You got that stall I'm still seeing there, 183A northbound at Brushy Creek. But And let's see. Actually, this is a brand new one here. Just now popped up. 35 southbound. Watch for the crash there around Airport Boulevard. But other than that, nothing else major out there right now. So at 8:05, we got another look for you. I'm Patrick Osborne. Austin's on time traffic.
1: News Radio KLBJ Radar Weather Watch. We are pushing towards triple digits for Saturday, July the 4th. Today, 96, hot and humid, plenty of sunshine. Few clouds down to the mid-70s tonight. Tomorrow, we'll be at 97 with partly cloudy skies. That's your News Radio KLBJ Radar Weather Watch. I'm Rachel Marison.
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19: .47 here on the Todd and Oz Show. Yeah, jump in at 512-836-0590. In an effort to fight back against a push to keep sexually explicit, inappropriate books out of the hands of children in school libraries, the Austin Public Library Commission is urging the city council to take a formal stance against what the commission calls censorship. I guess the Austin Library Commission would love for your kids in public school to have access to smut.
2: Surprise, surprise.
19: In the name of censorship.
2: Mm-hmm.
19: Well, this past Monday, the commission voted to urge the city council to designate the city as a book safe harbor, which they say would defend the right to read an ordinance level. Yeah, the commission claims the state of Texas is on a crusade to ban books. What books have been banned in the state of Texas?
2: This many. This
19: Zero.
2: Many have been banned.
19: Zero.
2: None.
19: Zero.
2: None have actually been banned.
19: Now, your kids may not have access to dirty books inside a school library, just like they don't, have access to Playboy magazines at the 7-Eleven.
2: Right.
19: Right? We got
2: right.
19: These rules in place to protect kids, that sort of thing. I think that's kind of important to protect kids. Because you could go to the Austin Public Library and check out these books. Heck, you could go to any bookstore in town and buy these books.
2: Yep.
19: So no book has been banned. Well, despite the push, state lawmakers' focus hasn't really been on public libraries operated in the cities. Instead, they've been trying to keep the inappropriate reading material away from public school libraries. And in fact, efforts to have books pulled from the Austin Public Library are very rare. They only get maybe a half a dozen requests over the past several years that kind of fall on deaf ears and nothing really happens. Because there is no effort to ban any book in our libraries across the state.
2: No, there's not. Why is it that, I think I know the answer to this, but it just, why is it that they always have to bring kids into the mix? Drag shows and, teachers talking to kids about sexual identity when they're 9, 10 years old. Books that they want in the public school library showing graphic depictions of adult acts, oftentimes between two people from the same sex. I don't understand why they can't just wait until kids are grown adults to make their own minds up if they want to read this kind of stuff.
19: Leave the kids alone.
2: I think it really comes down to they can't leave the kids alone because they got to get to them as early as possible with the indoctrination. So by the time they are of age, now they're one of them.
19: Well, the Austin Library Commission wants the city council to pass an ordinance calling the city a book safe harbor, on the ordinance level. That's what they think is the most important issue. To be honest, what's happening inside the library and what's happening around the library should be the most important issue for the city council.
2: Yeah.
19: You see, friend of the Todd and Oz Show on X, Savannah Hernandez, citizen journalist, she made a trip to Austin's most expensive public library just to check things out.
3: This is Savannah Hernandez in front of the most expensive library in all of Texas and also one of the most terrifying and dangerous. Now, I wanted to come to the Austin Public Library because this is a $125 million taxpayer-funded library that took over 10 years to complete, and it is now completely overrun with the homeless. Now, this is a 200,000-square-foot library with six stories, and every single story has a homeless person either lounging on the furniture in the restrooms and causing what is quite frankly a very terrifying environment to patrons at this library. And to give you guys a quick example, I was in this library for 2 minutes today. 2 minutes. I got in the elevator and a homeless man who was clearly on drugs jumped on the elevator with me and was having some type of mental breakdown and started threatening the guy that was on the elevator as well.
4: You good? You're surrounding me, so you good?
5: No, you're good.
4: Yeah.
5: All right, we're good.
3: This was 2 minutes in, and then we stopped on the kids' floor, and a bunch of kids tried to get on the elevator with this guy, and I told them not to.
6: There you go. Savannah Hernandez on X, just in a library elevator, and gets confronted by a homeless person, and there's kind of a standoff between floors. She says that the city of Austin has completely abandoned their duties, and the homeless have taken over every floor of that six-story, 200,000-square-foot Austin library downtown. I haven't been in that library since they opened. I'm just curious, is she accurate? I mean, you could drive by just about every library in town. The Terrazas branch is incredibly dangerous. I mean, I told you the story about the homeless man that sexually assaulted a fire hydrant mm-hmm. as we were stopped at the light there with my family.
2: Mm-hmm.
6: Yeah.
2: You know, back when the Central Library was on 8th Street, it was a huge hub for the homeless. I mean, I remember back in the 90s when I would have to go there to use, like, you know, microfiche or something like that. You know, stuff the kids don't have to do anymore. But it was always just flooded with them. And that was in the 90s, and it only got worse. So when they were talking about building this new one that's down there now, it was approved by voters in 2006. It was supposed to be $90 million. They finally decided we'll have it ready by 2016, but then they still couldn't get it done by then, 10 years later. So 2017, it gets done at $125 million. And the city tried to gaslight anybody who criticized it, saying, you're spending $125 million on a big, shiny, new homeless camp. And that's exactly, looks like in that video of Savannah's.
6: Sure.
2: I mean, right when she walks in the door, there's some guy who looks like he's
6: strung out,
2: doped
6: right
2: up on something.
6: Right there on the couch.
2: Yeah.
6: I got one text message from a library visitor. Says, you never use the elevators in the downtown library. Always take the stairs. For your safety.
2: Mm-hmm.
6: Here's Savannah Hernandez again.
3: So this is just one example of what it's like at Austin Central Public Library. But a couple months ago in March, to again highlight the danger here, you had a 62-year-old man who was utilizing a public computer. Now, a homeless man decided to come up behind him and punch him in the head. When he fell to the floor, that homeless man then stomped on his head, causing life-threatening brain injuries. And it ended up being the police chief who arrested this homeless man because she was already here at the library to give a safety meeting on how they could make the library safer. And that's just one incident. Now, back in October of last year, you had another homeless man who went to the sixth floor of the library and shot a patron who was simply using the bathroom. Now, this was a 50-year-old homeless man who was on the bus, had already pointed that gun at a mother and a child. He decided to eat some meth on the bus, and then he ended up shooting the gentleman who stood up to try to protect the mother and child. He then made his way to the public library, made his way to the sixth floor, and then shot unprovoked one of the patrons inside. By the way, you guessed it, this guy had a rap sheet a mile long. I mean, think about any crime you could think about, and it was basically on this man's record, which was dating all the way back to the 90s. However, for some reason, he was still on the streets of Austin, Texas, and inside of the public library.
6: Yeah, Savannah Hernandez.
2: She's fantastic, by the way.
6: It's still a problem, right? So the homeless community going to our public libraries just to surf porn?
2: To me, I was a bit shocked by that. I mean, I figured it probably went on. Then I asked some questions about other things that might go on tied to that. And
6: sure.
2: Apparently all that goes on.
6: Yeah.
2: Very inappropriate things.
3: So, again, I wanted to come here because this is a $125 million taxpayer-funded project. And the reason I'm here is because a couple months back, I brought my three-year-old niece to this library because I wanted her to check out, you know, the rooftop garden, the art gallery, the entire floor dedicated to children where they can come learn, play, and grow. And when we were on the elevator, this homeless man started having a drug-induced psychosis. I don't know what was going on.
6: Yeah, there you go. Savannah Hernandez. A lot of people texting. They have similar stories.
2: Mm-hmm.
6: It sounds like our public libraries in Austin have become a real eyesore.
2: Yeah.
6: Not a very safe place. 7:55 here at KLBJ.
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24: I want to speak on that homeless. Man, the city's not doing nothing about it. I started out having 5 homeless encampment properties to clean out. I was hired to do. I'm at 12 right now. All these individuals that I meet in these homeless encampments, they're ducked in these camps that people from Wisconsin, North Carolina, New York, these people are coming out from the woodwork, man.
6: Wow.
24: 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There's no change whatsoever.
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24: exactly.
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24: That's job security for them, and that's it.
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19: I'm Dave Anthony, Fox News. Less than half what it was in May. 57,000 jobs created last month. Economists expect to double that. And the number of new jobs in May also revised down by 43,000. However,
0: the unemployment rate fell to 4.2%, down from 4.3%, which it had been holding steady at for about 3 months.
19: That's Fox Business Network Cheryl Cassoni. For a second day, there's a search in the Arabian Sea for a sailor still missing after a U.S. Navy helicopter made an emergency water landing.
1: The U.S. military says there's no indication the crash was caused by enemy action, but the cause is still under investigation. Navy assets are searching for the missing crewman. Three others on board were hurt, but are in a stable condition. The U.S. Navy's Fifth Fleet says the helicopter was deployed to the region on the USS George H.W. Bush aircraft carrier.
19: Fox's Jonathan Savage. It's up to now at least 20 deaths in Ukraine after a Russian bombardment. Hundreds of drones and missiles targeting the capital, Kyiv. Many others are injured. There's a lot of damage. It's a Russian retaliation for Ukrainian strikes that hit oil facilities inside Russia. Millions of Americans will try not to be outside a lot today.
8: The heat will be dangerously warm.
19: That's Fox Weather's Michael Estime. He's outside D.C. in National Harbor, Maryland, where it could hit a record 102 degrees today.
8: Just make sure that you're drinking plenty of water, wearing those light and loose colored clothing, and you're finding air conditioning at every opportunity.
19: With the humidity factored in, it'll feel like over 100 in a lot of areas. Heat warnings, alerts stretch from Arkansas to Wisconsin, Michigan to Pennsylvania, Maryland up to Maine. Team USA advances at the World Cup, beating Bosnia and Herzegovina 2-0, despite playing most of the second half shorthanded when an American was ejected, getting a red card for a foul.
12: I think it shows our character. We said it before a lot of times. We always dap each other.
19: Malik Tillman scored the second goal. The American team advances to the round of 16. 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Smokey
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19: Right. President Trump went to North Dakota to honor one of his predecessors as he visited the Teddy Roosevelt New Library.
27: So it's been really very inspiring. They've done a fantastic job with the museum.
19: Now, the president, in a speech to the crowd, also said despite the triple-digit heat that is forecast for Washington, D.C. on the 4th of July for the America 250 celebration, he plans a long speech. He also, again, urged the Senate to pass the Save America Act.
27: We have 100% of the Democrats against it and 4 or 5 Republicans, if you can believe that. What are they all about?
19: The law would put new voting regulations in place requiring proof of citizenship and ID and put new restrictions on mail-in ballots. Now, a federal judge has blocked the U.S. Postal Service from requiring states to provide lists of voters eligible to get mail-in ballots after another ruling last week blocked a Trump executive order on voting by mail. Now, in Colorado, there is more controversy involving a former county elections clerk who was convicted and sent to prison over her attempts to prove President Trump's claims about voting fraud in 2020.
28: Colorado Governor Jared Polis tells two members of his clemency board they're dismissed for violating confidentiality standards. They'd revealed the board voted unanimously twice to reject Tina Peters' request for early prison release before the governor overruled them. Peters was convicted in 2024 and sentenced to 9 years in prison for allowing unauthorized access to Mesa County voting machines and hard drives as part of an attempt to prove the 2020 election was stolen from President Trump. Governor Polis, a Democrat, cut Peters' time in half and approved her release on parole June 1st, calling the sentence disproportionately harsh. He denies caving under pressure from President Trump and refused his demand for a full pardon. Peters met with the president at the White House Tuesday. Chris Foster, Fox News.
19: On Wall Street, stock futures are rising. I'm Dave Anthony. This is Fox News.
2: 8:05 now. Austin's on-time traffic. Got a wreck 35 northbound at William Cannon. There's also 35 southbound, a crash at 51st Street. Look out for some debris reported kind of toward the right of 183 southbound around Oak Knoll. And still got a report that there may be a stall up there, 183A northbound of Brushy Creek Road. And at 8:15, we'll take another look at those roads for you. I'm Patrick Osborne, Austin's on-time traffic.
3: News Radio KLBJ Radar Weather Watch. We're not lacking in humidity, that's for sure. 96 this afternoon. We'll drop down into the low to mid-70s this evening. Upper 90s, closer to 100 tomorrow afternoon with mainly sunny skies. That's your News Radio KLBJ Radar Weather Watch. I'm Rachel Marisay.
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6: It is 8:06 here on the Todd and Oz Show, and you could join us anytime you want at 512-836-0590. Love to hear you on the airwaves in a conversation. Some of the keyboard warriors, they love to just text.
2: Yeah. Well, you're always welcome to call in.
6: That's true. Yeah, 806. Yeah, jump in at 512-836-0590. New York City's socialist mayor, Zoran Mondami, is being roasted online for his air conditioning advice as the Big Apple is, taking on 100-degree days.
4: Mayor of New York, Zoran Mondami, posted on X, quote, "It's hot out there and the power grid is working overtime to keep us cool. Set your AC to 78 degrees. Many balked at that recommendation. Barstool founder Dave Portnoy wrote, "Welcome to communism, people." The right-wing politicians pounced too. Colorado Congresswoman Lauren Boebert posted, "Denver, this is what you just voted for." Florida Congresswoman Ana Paulina Luna joined in, saying, "The joys of socialism." Texas Senator Ted Cruz wrote, "In a first-world country, you should turn on the AC." The Department of Energy suggests that during the summer, people should set their thermostats to 75 to 78 degrees and raise the temperature when nobody is home. Gianna Gelosi, Fox News.
6: You know, there's a lot of tension across the big pond in France, across the UK. They're dealing with this heat wave. I was surprised to learn how many people die from the heat over there.
2: Yeah.
6: It's pretty interesting. More than die from gun violence here.
2: Right. I think that in 2024, the number I saw was like more than 60,000 Europeans died from the heat versus 15,000 Americans from gun violence. I don't know how that many people die from the heat
6: Apparently just having air conditioning over there is kind of a thing that only elite billionaires have. It's kind of frowned upon if you have an air conditioning system in your single family home. You're seen as someone that's creating the climate problem. You're the one that's responsible for climate change if you have air conditioning.
2: Well, I know that it was, I think the city of Paris is blaming the United States of America for their alleged climate change problems because of our air conditioning. I think that a lot of this has now come into discussion over there in Europe because all of these Europeans have been over here in America and they've been enjoying, they've realized they've been lied to by their media and the left wing of their political parties for so many years as well. They get here, they find out Americans are great people. We've got great food. We've got more things to do than you could ever imagine in any of your little European nations. And everything that they've been told has really been a lie. And one of the things a lot of them love is air conditioning and pretty much anywhere they go. And I think that's made a lot of people jealous over there in Europe. So it's kind of made them go, "Oh, well, you don't need an air conditioner. Don't come back here following the lead of those Yanks and getting yourself an air conditioner," which you absolutely should. Any of my European friends do that for another reason, just to spite the rest of them across the
6: French complaining about us. Come on, man.
2: Yeah, well.
6: Try deodorant and air conditioning. It is 8:09. Listen, Austin City Councilwoman Paige Ellis is nearing the end of her second term, but she does not want to leave City Hall. And despite council members only serving two terms, Ellis has been working on a way to get a third term. Now, if the council member can get a petition signatures from 5% of the voters in the district, then they can get onto the ballot for a third term. Ellis has hired a firm to help her hire more workers to canvass the neighborhood for her hopes of gathering 3,500 valid signatures. She has until August the 17th to get that submitted to the city clerk for validation.
2: Paige Ellis is, there's a reason they call her Blank Paige.
6: Now, what do you mean? What are you talking about?
2: Well, I mean, there's been very little that she's been behind in two terms at Austin City Hall that's had any substance behind it. Mm-hmm. You ask any of her constituents who have ever reached out to her, she never will respond to them. She will never interact with her constituents.
6: Which district are we talking about?
2: I believe it's 8. I think she's so. District 8.
6: Yeah.
2: And I think that's the one that Jeffrey Bowen may be running for.
6: Oh, okay.
2: But
6: He's a much better choice.
2: He's the obvious choice there.
6: Man, he packed the house there at Green Mesquite. Was it last Sunday?
2: Mm-hmm.
6: Kind of a little fundraiser, kind of a meet and greet.
2: But, if not Jeffrey Bowen, then your choices are going to likely be yet again Paige Ellis or the socialist head of the EMS union, Selena Shia.
6: Mm-hmm.
2: The DSA aligned Selena Shia. So, you know, blank Paige, a socialist, or Jeffrey Bowen. I think the answer's pretty easy on that one.
5: Out at the Confluence, downtown Austin's newest park. I'm Austin City Council member Paige Ellis. Let's take a look around. Together, the city and the Waterloo Greenway Conservancy restored 13 acres along Waller Creek.
6: Oh my God.
5: From West Street to Lady Bird Lake. The Confluence is the second phase of the Waterloo Greenway project. It's the southern anchor of an off-street path of new and improved trail space. Wow. And once the greenway is complete, you'll be able to run, walk, or bike the full 1.5 miles from Lady Bird Lake up to Waterloo Park without crossing a single busy street.
6: Oh my God. There you go. Paige Ellis.
2: Did she speed that up or was she talking that fast?
6: I think she sped it up. I think.
2: Oh, okay.
6: Yeah, because she normally doesn't talk that way. I think she speeds it up on social media. It's on her Facebook page there and her X page. Yeah,
2: we need some real representation on the Austin City Council, like some actual adults and people who are not just lurching headlong into the as far left as they can go.
5: Paige Ellis and the chair of the mobility committee. So this is a ride that we started putting together a number of years ago, and we felt like Bike Month was a perfect opportunity for us to all get together and to get to see the infrastructure that our teams work so hard to build every day. So it's a chance for us to connect with staff, for staff to connect with policymakers. You've got a couple different council offices here represented.
6: There you go. Paige Ellis, she wants a third term.
2: Paying people $23 an hour to go out and canvass for to try to get 3,500 signatures so she actually doesn't have to get a real job for another 4 years.
6: She'd get it if she'd just come out and just embrace the socialist views. She'd get elected.
2: Yeah, yeah.
6: The DSA would be on her side.
2: Yeah, probably so.
6: It is 8:12. Yeah, jump in at 512-836-0590.
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6: Todd Jeffries here for my friends at The Range in South Austin. Have you been there lately? Well, get there. It's a beautiful place. 52,000 square feet of truly modern Texas fun. Yeah, The Range in South Austin is great for those seasoned Texas shooters and even those curious beginners who have never even touched a firearm. 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Now, The Range has multiple shooting bays for pistols and rifles, a large welcoming retail space, and a friendly staff that is eager to help you find whatever you're looking for. Maybe you're looking for a new hunting rifle. They got it there at the range. 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Maybe even stop by for a class. 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
2: 8:15 with a look at Austin's on-time traffic, and we've got a wreck right now on 35 northbound reported there around William Cannon. Also 35 southbound, crash reported at 51st Street. And watch out, too, for a stalled vehicle, Mopac, southbound there around Far West Boulevard. And looks like we'll have another check for you at 8:31. I'm Patrick Osborne, Austin's on-time traffic.
3: News Radio KLBJ Radar Weather Watch. Hot, humid, plenty of sunshine over these next couple days as we kick off a holiday weekend. 96 this afternoon, down to around 75 this evening. We'll be at 97 for tomorrow, and it looks like closer to 100 for Saturday. 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
6: Let's go to Alice on the Todd and Oz show this morning. Good morning, Alice.
7: Good morning, guys. We just want y'all to know how much we hate when the weekend comes and y'all are gone.
6: Oh, that's
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6: 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Unsolicited. That's awesome.
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2: Very kind, Alice. 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
6: You just made the promo. 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
6: Yeah, let me squeeze in Lou, checking in from the Mopac area this morning.
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0: It is 8:18 here on the Todd and Oz Show. Yeah, jump in at 512-836-0590. More than two dozen progressive candidates backed by far-left organizations have won primaries this cycle, promising big changes to policies that the Trump administration has set up. Here's newsman Rich Edson with that story.
1: Democratic socialists are winning Democratic primaries across the country, securing nominations in safe districts from D.C. to New York and Colorado. Their supporters within the party argue these new candidates are successful because they're selling attractive solutions to economic problems.
2: They're winning on platforms like Medicare for All, universal health care, universal child care, raising the minimum wage. And the reason that Donald Trump has to pivot from saying socialist to saying communist now is because socialism is actually quite popular.
1: And they're also winning with a major focus on and campaign against Israel. Socialist parties have existed in the United States for a century and a half. The movement this decade looks very little like the laborers and farmers before the First World War. It's very educated and very white, according to the Democratic Socialists of America's member survey from 2021. The party is 85% non-Hispanic white and 4% black. Of those 25 or older, more than 80% are college educated, 35% hold an advanced degree, 4% say they're blue collar. Many Democrats justify supporting their new colleagues, arguing voters in liberal cities will nominate different candidates than those in swing districts. They point to more moderate Democratic candidates across the country. Others say this is a major problem.
3: Our party's becoming an orgy of socialism, and I think I've been vindicated with to see the way these elections are working out.
1: In the 2020 cycle, then-Senator Kamala Harris first ran for president, embracing the party's left flank. Axios reports Harris called New York City Mayor Zohran Mamdani last week and has been meeting with other prominent progressives like pro-Palestinian activists, including those who oppose the Biden-Harris administration's policies on the war in Gaza.
0: There you go. That's newsman Rich Edson reporting.
4: So, you know, the Democrat Party, and I'm talking about real Democrats. I'm not talking about these modern socialist clowns, but I'm talking about people who have been Democrat for many years, old school liberals. If you don't reclaim your party from these radical socialists, and they can put the word Democrat in front of socialist all they want, but their party platform has made it very clear. Their end goal is communism, and that is not me just saying that. I found audio, video of them multiple times saying our goal is communism. If you do not prevent the DSA from becoming, you know, bigger and more powerful, your party, the Democrat Party, will become the communist party of America. That is not a talking point. That is what they want. And I have to believe that there are still some America-loving Democrats out there that don't want this.
0: I don't think they can turn this horse around. I really don't. It's too close to the midterms. They're all in. There's no way they're going to nominate Kamala Harris in 2028 for anything.
4: No.
0: They have to go to AOC, mm-hmm. right?
4: Mm-hmm.
0: AOC.
4: Yep.
0: I mean, considering the success of the Mamdanis and the other devout socialists across this country, AOC will be a presidential candidate.
4: No doubt. There's no doubt.
0: They have to. That's the only thing that the DSA will actually support.
4: And this is
0: or a Gregorio Casar.
4: Exactly. Someone just like them. Yeah. Now, this is by the Democrat Party's own doing.
0: Yeah.
4: Their creation, because they were so unwilling to fight back against the creeping socialism that has now become mainstream, because it was, I guess, their way to fight MAGA or something like that. But y'all have lost your party. I mean, look at it. Look at the faces of your party. It's not Chuck Schumer anymore. It's not old school Democrats. It's Mamdani. It's AOC.
0: The pendulum continues to swing even further and further in each direction.
4: Right. Which makes me really concerned.
0: What is the answer to the socialism? Think about that. Socialist. What is the answer to your socialism? Think about that. What is the blowback to your endorsing these socialist candidates? Think about it. You should really think about what the blowback is to your socialist agenda.
4: You're driving our nation right off a cliff. It's not Donald Trump that's doing it. It is your party and these Marxists that you have made mainstream. That is the real problem in this nation. Not fascism, not white supremacy, not Nazis. It's your socialists and your party. The ones that march through the streets during your protests with hammer and sickle flags. Those people. This is your problem. You've created, and you've put us at the precipice of disaster for a nation.
0: Yeah, it is 8:20.

0: 23. Jump in at 512-836-0590. The Austin Independent School District has announced some major changes to its school bus services for the next school year. The district reports that for every dollar it received from the state, it spends $7.22 per mile on transportation. Yeah, to cut cost and make the bus service more efficient, the AISD has announced a few changes. You see, the middle school and high school students will now board and get off from what they call a bus hub, rather than, you know, the neighborhood bus stop. Yeah, these hubs will be designated community locations. They'll serve as kind of a centralized pickup and drop-off spot, such as a public library, maybe even a Capital Metro bus stop, or even a post office. And so, the AISD hopes this new model will increase the route efficiency, create shorter overall ride times for students. The district is encouraging families to look into carpooling or ride sharing as an option to get the students to those hubs. Now, students must now live within two or more miles from their assigned school to be eligible to take advantage of the buses themselves. Now, James Cleveland is an AISD parent. He's not happy about this. He's not a fan of this because, well, it may involve him in the mornings now.
1: Yeah, the hub stops are really inconvenient for our family. Currently, our son can walk to the bus stop, and now he's not going to be able to. So one of us will have to take time out of our day to drop him off every morning. The lack of funds in the district is so unfortunate. I think it's going to really affect a lot of families, and it's affecting ours.
0: Yeah, those kids are really inconveniencing Mr. Cleveland.
2: Sounds like it.
0: He may not be able to leave at his normal time. He may have to leave a little bit earlier, getting his kids to those hubs.
2: I mean, if you're going to have to drive your kid all the way to a hub so he or she can get onto a school bus, why not just take him all the way to campus at that point? Yeah, I don't like this idea. I get what Mr. Cleveland's saying there. Yeah, it's inconvenient, and I'm sure it is. But my bigger problem is, you look at the massive amount of tax dollars that AISD takes from you, straight out of your pocket every year, and they can't even fund bus stops, just a bus stop for each of these kids and a bus for them to be picked up. That's what really bothers me.
0: I'm just bothered by this dad complaining that his kids are an inconvenience. I think that's kind of weak sauce for a man.
1: Yeah, the hub stops are really inconvenient for our family. Currently, our son can walk to the bus stop, and now he's not going to be able to. So one of us will have to take time out of our day to drop him off every morning. The lack of funds in the district is so unfortunate. I think it's going to really affect a lot of families, and it's affecting ours.
2: Well, that's a bummer there. That's a shame.
0: Damn kids always inconveniencing the parents' lives.
2: Knew this was going to happen when he came out of the womb.
3: Little baby hair.
2: Never should have taken my wife out on that first date.
0: It's that first date, man. Damn. Next thing you know, you got a couple of kids and a mortgage.
2: And now I got to drive them to the bus stop.
0: 826 here at KLBJ.
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6: Mark and Melinda.
7: Melissa is in Manor with a comment on PepsiCo, saying they're going to cut the price on all of their potato chips and other snacks by 15%. Hi, Melissa. How are you?
8: I'm good. I'm wondering if the 15%, they're trying to make themselves sound good with, the customers, because I think they're losing business to the store brands. Generics used to get a bad name, but now they don't. And I can tell you, everything I just put in my grocery cart that was a snack was the store brand. The sodas I bought, I don't even drink them that often, were half the price.
7: Wow.
8: Yeah, and in some cases, like I'm just going to say the cheese balls at one particular store that I only buy on game day, they actually taste better to me, the store brand, than the other one.
9: That's how I cater everything.
7: Melissa, thank you so much. And Melinda and I will be over for the game and those cheese balls.
9: Yes, I'm looking forward to it.
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0: Let me squeeze in. Roberts wants to weigh in on the law, the new bill that was approved by the House and the Senate. It's on the governor's desk for his approval. It would mandate that the Ten Commandments be placed in every public school classroom. And the ACLU is filing a lawsuit against the state to try to block this. Robert, good morning. What are you thinking about?
13: So I'm a Jewish American, and it turns my stomach to come to agree with the ACLU on anything. I mean, really, it makes me throw up in my mouth, frankly. But I have to come down on the side of that. I don't think that this is a proper thing to do, to be posting the Ten Commandments.
0: Why?
13: Well, because my belief system, and again, you know, I'm an Orthodox Jew, allows for the personal belief that any human being, regardless of their religion, can be a decent human being, regardless of what they believe or what they don't believe. In that regard, you know, I feel that some people could be offended because of their belief system. I'm 73 years old. I'm a product of New York City public schools. And when I left elementary school in 1964, we always had one day a week where there was a morning program, what they called assembly day, and everybody assembled in the auditorium and the principal gave a speech. It was always a non-denominational speech, but it always invoked either the name of God or he said the Lord or something like that. So we've kind of been through that. It didn't offend me as a child. And
0: I'm just curious, do you have a problem with the pride flags and the BLM flags and things like that in the classroom?
13: Yes.
0: Good,
13: yes,
0: good. Totally. I appreciate your consistency. You and I may disagree on the mandate for the Ten Commandments in the classrooms, but I do appreciate your consistency, and I appreciate your opinion. Thank
2: Absolutely.
0: You.
2: Absolutely.
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17: News. I'm Therese Crowley. Your ships are coming in for America 250. The U.S. Navy Band in New York serenading the parade of ships for the Sail Forth 250 Festival in New York Harbor. 37 tall ships, 40 naval vessels, and the Navy Blue Angels flyby salute under a heat dome of 100 degree highs. 270 million people spreading from the Midwest, peaking today into July 4th. The Navy searching for a missing sailor in the Arabian Sea.
18: After an emergency water landing in the Arabian Sea. U.S. Naval Forces Central Command posted to X saying there's no indication the emergency was caused by hostile action. Three of the helicopter's four crew members have been recovered and are in stable condition aboard the George H.W. Bush.
17: Fox's Trey Yangston, Tel Aviv. AAA advises the busiest getaway travel time on the roads today, 2 to 6 p.m., noon to 7 tomorrow. 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
2: Yeah. 8:32 is the time. Austin's on-time traffic. Report of a crash, 35 northbound at William Cannon. On 35 southbound, you got that crash reported to 51st Street. And also, look for Maybe a stalled vehicle is an issue. It's reported Burleson Road at McKinney Falls Parkway. I'll have another check for you at 8:45. Patrick Osborne, Austin's on-time traffic.
17: News Radio KLBJ Radar Weather Watch. We're not lacking in humidity, that's for sure. 96 this afternoon. We'll drop down into the low to mid 70s this evening. Upper 90s, closer to 100 tomorrow afternoon with mainly sunny skies. That's your News Radio KLBJ Radar Weather Watch. I'm Rachel Marise.
0: Here on the Todd and Oz Show, you jump in at 512-836-0590. Tom is checking in from Anderson Mill this morning. Wants to weigh in on some of these socialist candidates that have been victorious over the past week or so. Tom, good morning. What are you thinking about, sir?
15: Good morning, gentlemen. I am completely and totally confused about the Democrat way of thinking. How can they possibly embrace communism at the same time saying Trump was unfit to be president because he was buddy-buddy with Putin and spending billions upon billions of dollars to help Ukraine fight the communists? I do not understand how you can do both.
0: Mm-hmm. Yeah.
2: Well, it's a party full of hypocrisy, right? Mm-hmm. Do one thing, say the other.
0: Yeah.
15: A little. It's insanity.
2: Yes, yeah. It is.
19: Thank you, Tom.
2: Yes, it is.
0: Yeah. 833, jump in at 512-836-0590. Listen, there's some mixed reaction to a new state law that went into effect this week on the 1st. It regulates food trucks across the entire state. It's House Bill 2844 and seeks to eliminate all the red tape and the extra fees that vendors used to face. Now, previously, food trucks had to obtain a separate health permit for each city or county in which they were actually conducting business. Yeah, the change is expected to help a lot of food truck owners who operate across multiple cities. Ghazi Kos is a former food truck operator and tells CBS Austin this new law is long overdue.
20: I used to own a catering company, so this new permitting process would have helped us a lot because we had to get different type of permits for different counties. And that would have saved us a lot of time and money at the same time.
0: Yeah, but he says the stationary food trucks might not benefit from a change as much. Gar Gozman, who owns the Black Cat Coffee, which opened 4 months ago, and he says this new state permit is just too expensive for him.
21: Now the Texas government's looking the new permit, but they want to ask the $1,000 to $1,400. That's price is so expensive for us because we are the small business.
0: Yeah, the state health permit is one of many permits that vendors need in order to operate in cities and counties. Still issue other permits and fees related to zoning, fire inspection, parking, things like that. Yeah, jump in at 512-836-0590.
2: I can see how, like that first guy that mentioned there, that it may not be quite as beneficial for a stationary food truck. But because now you're paying a little bit more than you might, you know, in cities, but you're only paying once. You can work statewide, whereas before, you had to get a permit in Austin. You want to go down to San Antonio, you got to get one there. You want to go down to Laredo, you got to get one there. And those fees add up. Mm. But it seems to me that, like, if I was a food truck operator who had really just kind of been a stationary food truck operator, I might try to find a way to actually travel all around and make it more worth my while.
0: Yeah, I'm guessing these are health inspections, right? So, I mean, we want the food to be served in a healthy way. We don't want to get a bunch of people sick.
2: No,
0: you know what I mean?
2: We don't, yeah.
0: We've already got an explosive diarrhea problem in Texas.
2: Cyclospora is running wild.
0: Is that what it's called?
2: Right,
0: what's it called?
2: Cyclospora.
0: What's the deal? What's the deal with this cyclospora?
2: Well, all I know about it is that it gets in your intestines and things get explosive, if you will. 17 states are reporting multiple cases. Texas.
0: Come on, man. Is this the hantavirus scare?
2: No. It's nothing like that because I don't think it's a fatal thing. It just, you know, it gives you bad stomach problems.
0: Yeah.
2: Kind of thing that makes you want to maybe stay close to a bathroom when
0: I gotcha.
2: You take the day off of work or something.
0: I got gotcha.
2: You.
0: It gives you a good clean up. So how much weight are we going to lose?
2: Well, I'm hoping for...
0: There's always an upside to the cyclosporia.
2: There is.
0: Say it again. I want to make sure.
2: Cyclospora.
0: Cyclospora.
2: I think it's actually cyclosporosis.
0: Yeah.
2: I think is actually what they call it. But
0: That's a parasite, right?
2: It's a parasite, yeah.
0: And you get it from bad water, I would think. It's got
2: to
0: be.
2: I don't know where exactly. Food or water, yeah. I don't think it's not transmitted from human to human, I don't believe.
0: Apparently, the CDC is tracking a multi-state outbreak. Texas, the hardest hit, as many as 30 cases in recent weeks. Well, that's not a lie. We probably have at least 30 people with explosive diarrhea just going to a popular restaurant in town, right?
2: Yeah, but that's just Texas. New York, I think, has like 80 cases, up to 80 cases, and then 15 other states.
0: Maybe they need better health inspectors.
2: Maybe they do. But I'm hoping that, lose 5-10 pounds from it. That's my hope.
0: Apparently you can get it. Here's one of the recommended tips. Wash all fresh fruits and vegetables thoroughly. Apparently you can get it from that. Avoid raw or uncooked produce if possible during this outbreak. Drink safe, treated water only. Good hygiene when handling food. That's a good step as well.
2: That's always important, even if you're not worried about Cyclospora or Salmonella or any of that stuff. It's still pretty good practice to go ahead and wash your hands when you're working with food.
0: You can tell when you walk into a place, it's a place you shouldn't be eating. You know what I mean?
2: Sometimes, yeah.
0: You can tell.
1: Yeah. Oh, my gosh.
0: And sometimes those are the best places, too, man.
2: The hole in the walls?
0: Yeah.
2: Or you probably shouldn't be in there because you may pay the price for it the next day, but the food's just so darn good.
0: You want to see a certain layer of grease on the ceiling. You know what I mean?
2: Yeah.
0: You just want to see a little bit of it at the very least.
2: Yeah. Maybe once in a while a big rodent running around just so you know that's like ratatouille.
0: Yeah.
2: Like that,
0: Yeah. You know, there's the old expression, gas station sushi.
2: Yeah.
0: Some gas station sushi is pretty damn good. Really good.
2: Is it?
0: Yeah.
2: Is it really? No,
0: some of it is.
2: Okay. I tell you, that's something I don't think I'd trust.
0: I mean, you're rolling the dice, but yeah, it's some of it is.
2: But I will say this on a similar note. There's I think it's a Valero. It's right there at Westinghouse and Mays up there in Georgetown.
0: Okay.
2: I think they call it like the Tech Star or something.
0: Is it a new
2: like
0: one?
2: That.
0: I know what you're talking
2: Fairly
0: about.
2: Fairly new, yeah.
0: Big place.
2: Yeah.
0: And Dutch Bros nearby, maybe?
2: Dutch Bros is a little bit farther down. I think that's closer to 1460.
0: Okay.
2: Unless they've got another location.
0: I interrupted you, sorry.
2: But I just stopped in there a couple of weeks ago, mm-hmm. and I was getting some gas, and I was hungry, so I decided to go in there just to see if they had anything to snack
0: What'd
2: on.
0: Get? What'd you get? Did you get a meat on a stick or something? What'd you get?
2: This is going to sound wild coming out of a gas station.
0: Yeah.
2: One of the best cheeseburgers I have had
0: really
2: in years.
0: Some have got great grills, man.
2: I'm not kidding. Yeah, he's got the big flat grill back there. Huge menu of all kinds of stuff.
0: Independent from the Valero?
2: I think so, yeah.
0: That's how Shark Burgers got started. Yeah. That's how Shark Burgers up in Williamson County got started, in the back of a gas station.
2: And I think he had all the toppings, the lettuce and tomato and onion and all that kind of bunched up like you would see it almost in like pico de gallo.
0: Yeah.
2: It kind of had that consistency. Yeah.
0: Like a Tex-Mex cheeseburger.
2: It was phenomenal.
0: Where's this Valero at Westinghouse?
2: Yeah, the Tech Star. It's right at Westinghouse at Mays.
0: That's a larger gas station. Mm-hmm. I know what you're talking about.
2: Yeah.
0: Fairly new, open within the past year.
2: Yeah, and I think the other side of the road is Rabbit Hill, I believe. But
0: I know what you're talking about.
2: It's, man.
0: Good stuff?
2: I was shocked. I was just looking for a little something to get in my stomach.
0: I mean, I
2: wanted to go back and get another one when I was done.
0: I typically, kind of a Bucky's pulled barbecue kind of thing at a gas station. But you're saying the cheeseburger at the Valero, 35 in Westinghouse.
2: And you can take that. That's an expert review. Believe me, if anybody knows his burgers, you're listening to him right now. I'm a burger connoisseur.
0: Okay.
2: I would take this burger at that gas station over.
0: Oh, come on now.
2: Most that are out there right now. And I'm not exaggerating.
0: Oh, wow.
2: And maybe I just caught him on a good day. Maybe I go back in there another time and it's not as good. But
0: yeah.
2: I was blown away.
0: Well, listen, I'm not surprised. Some of the best burgers are in places like that. Andice, that Andice General Store has a great burger.
2: Now, that's probably the best.
0: It's because they're made with love.
2: Yeah.
0: Somebody just texted us. Buddha Burger is also good.
2: Yeah.
0: Up in, maybe it's Pflugerville.
2: Yeah. It's,
0: Never seen them, man. How about that? Yeah.
2: Yeah, so if you're up in the Georgetown area, just a recommendation for you.
0: 841 here at KLBJ.
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0: I'm looking at the Capital Metro dashboard right now, and overall ridership in the past 12 months is 25.9 million. Now, that sounds like a big number, but to be honest, it's about 5 million riders lower than all the previous years.
2: That's not good.
0: Capital Metro since its creation in the 80s, has never increased ridership. Now, they've increased the revenue they take in from the taxpayers in a sales tax collection and that sort of thing, and a variety of taxes they get from the county and the city, but they have never increased ridership. That's not a good look. Let's see here. Let me squeeze in Ryan.
3: I'll keep it brief. I just wanted to share my experience. You know, I'm 30. I grew up in Austin, lived here my whole life. Man, when I started taking the bus when I was 12. I explored Austin. I enjoyed the city. I was 13 when I decided to be a knucklehead. I actually ran away from home, and I would stay on Capital Metro all night to, you know, they had a bus that ran all night, the late hour. I stayed on the night owl to stay out of the weather when it got too cold. And I never once felt unsafe at all. I never once saw anything sketchy. I never saw anything dangerous. There was no machetes, no weapons. It was actually really probably kept me very safe.
5: Yeah.
3: And it's really a shame that that's no longer. And like I said, this was only 15, 16 years ago. And during my bout of that, you know, in the city in general, I never had any problems. I never felt unsafe.
0: Things are different now, for sure.
3: You know,
0: yeah, completely different now.
3: Now, as an adult working at, I work all over the city a lot during the night. I feel unsafe, you know, I am unsafe.
0: I hear you, man. And things have changed greatly. No, right before your very eyes, you've seen it unfold.
19: 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Mark and Melinda.
7: Melissa is in Manor with a comment on PepsiCo, saying they're going to cut the price on all of their potato chips and other snacks by 15%. Hi, Melissa. How are you?
8: I'm good. I'm wondering if the 15%, they're trying to make themselves sound good with, the customers, because I think they're losing business to the store brands. Generics used to get a bad name, but now they don't. And I can tell you, everything I just put in my grocery cart that was a snack was the store brand. The sodas I bought, I don't even drink them that often, were half the price.
7: Wow.
8: Yeah, and in some cases, like I'm just going to say the cheese balls at one particular store that I only buy on game days, they actually taste better to me, the store brand, than the other one.
9: That's how I cater everything.
7: Melissa, thank you so much. And Melinda and I will be over for the game and those cheese balls.
9: Yes, I'm looking forward to it.
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2: 8:45 now, Austin's on-time traffic. Up there, 35 southbound at Lakeway Drive. Stalled vehicle reported there. Much farther down, 35 northbound. Looks like the middle lane at William Cann and middle lane at 35 northbound has a disabled vehicle blocking it up. And watch for an issue. Maybe a stalled vehicle, Cesar Chavez, right there around West Avenue. Patrick Osborne, Austin's on-time traffic.
17: News Radio KLBJ Radar Weather Watch. We are pushing towards triple digits for Saturday, July the 4th. Today, 96, hot and humid, plenty of sunshine. A few clouds down to the mid-70s tonight. Tomorrow will be at 97 with partly cloudy skies. That's your News Radio KLBJ Radar Weather Watch. I'm Rachel Marisay.
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0: 52.
2: Eight 46.
0: You jump in at 512-836-0590. We got an update on a driver who reportedly caused a deadly crash on SH-130. This happened Monday, now facing criminal charges. Happened just before noontime. Yeah, you see, the Department of Public Safety says Rayford Washington was driving an SUV with children, ages 5 and 9, by the way, and tried to turn left onto the southbound frontage road of SH-130 from Chandler Road. Collided with an 18-wheeler, sending that truck careening off the overpass and onto the roadway below. Well, that truck driver died. Now Washington is charged with driving while intoxicated with children under the age of 15, 5 and 9, in his vehicle. He's currently being held on a $50,000 bond. He caused a lot of damage, took somebody's life. Mm-hmm. I don't know if the kids were hurt in that crash.
2: I haven't seen reports of
0: that. I haven't seen any report of that, but gosh, this could have been much worse.
2: His mugshot, it looks like he's absolutely sauced in that picture.
0: Just before noon.
2: Yeah, I mean, nothing like driving around day drinking and then going driving around with your kids, two kids who are under 10 years old.
0: I don't know anything about Rayford Washington's past, but something tells me, my gut tells me, he probably has a few DWIs on his record.
2: He may.
0: Something like that.
2: This
0: right?
2: was certainly...
0: It's not the first time he drove drunk.
2: Probably not. Certainly, it was a bad decision he made, and a man lost his life because of it, and there were significant delays and all kinds of problems. But one thing that I do have a bit of it kind of shocks me here. You have a situation where, yes, a man died because of a drunk driving crash, $50,000 bond, fair enough. Then you have the situation where that waiter at the Bob's Chop House, Steak and Chop House or whatever, stabbed, allegedly, that priest in the neck up to 6-7 times.
0: Yeah. One was attempted murder. The other was actual murder.
2: Well, yeah. One was an intentional act to try to take the life. The other one was just a very bad decision. I don't think he got on the road to kill a truck driver is what I'm
0: saying. I don't think he got on the road to kill a truck driver, but I think if you choose to start getting two sheets to the wind before noon and get in the car with your kids, there is an elevated risk of some death and mayhem.
2: Wholeheartedly agree.
0: Yeah. But he made a choice to get drunk and get behind the wheel.
2: He did. But that guy at the restaurant downtown who stabbed the priest, he even told police he was trying to murder the priest. He got an $18,000 bond. Which, that's a lot less than the guy who was driving the Audi that ran the truck off the road and killed the guy. I think in both cases, maybe the bond's a little bit too low. But certainly when you stab a man a half dozen times trying to take his life, I think you probably need to be in there on $1 million bond.
0: Yes. An Austin priest continues to recover after being attacked by an employee at Bob's Steak and Chop House downtown Austin this past Saturday night. The court documents say Edward Kobeck, he was a waiter at the restaurant, recognized Jairo Sandoval from the San Jose Catholic Church, which he had attended. Now, Kobeck reportedly greeted Sandoval. They even hugged each other. But after Sandoval and two others finished their meal, he was stabbed in the neck multiple times, 6-7 times by Kobeck, unprovoked. Told police he wanted to kill him. Told police that he thought that the priest made fun of him during confessional, maybe snickered whenever he was in the confessional. That's what he told police. CBS Austin spoke with a few folks there.
4: I think it's absolutely crazy. And I think that how did they let that person have a job here?
6: It's kind of insane, if you ask me.
4: If you come into a restaurant and sit down with your family to enjoy a nice dinner and then you go home in an ambulance, unacceptable.
0: Yeah, now Kobeck has been charged with aggravated assaults with a deadly weapon, a second-degree felony. Attorney Adam Loewy says the restaurant will likely bear some responsibility for this because he was on the clock at the time of the attack.
10: I think that the insurance company for Bob's Chop House will eventually pay their insurance limit.
0: Yeah, now Sandoval taken to a local hospital with serious injuries but not life-threatening. He's going to be okay, expecting a full recovery.
2: Thank goodness. I mean, that's a scary situation there. And the guy, $18,000 is way too low. Because if you're willing to plunge a knife into a man of the cloth because you believe he made fun of you in the confession booth, or, whether or not he made fun of you in the confessional, it doesn't matter. You don't go to get to kill a guy or try to. So my guess is, if he hasn't attacked someone like that before, he's most certainly capable of doing it again.
0: Do you think the difference in those two cases, because you highlighted the bond, right, mm-hmm. on both of these men, and both feel low to you, but are very different.
2: Mm-hmm.
0: I don't know. One's in Williamson County. One's in Travis County. Does that play a role?
2: Maybe. It might.
0: I mean, that's the reputation on the streets, right?
2: Yeah. I mean, certainly, you know, violent crime is oft overlooked by the Travis County District Attorney and the judges who sign off to let these violent offenders back out here with the rest of us to reoffend, which they almost always do. Mm-hmm. So, which makes me wonder if this guy's got a rap sheet already, this Kubek guy.
0: Well, I mean, if he was, it sounds like he had a mental health rap sheet possibly, right?
2: Mm-hmm. Yeah.
0: I mean, usually that's not your first thing you do wrong in this world.
2: No, you don't usually just, you know, your opening act is not typically attempted murder.
0: Kind of feel sorry for Bob's Steak and Chop House.
2: I do too.
0: You know, this controversy happened right there.
2: I do too.
0: There could have been a lot of people that saw this happen. On a Saturday night, mm-hmm. It's probably pretty busy.
2: I'm going to go ahead and call BS on his allegation that the priest mocked him in the confessional. That's
0: doesn't matter.
2: The amount of, well, it doesn't, you're right, it doesn't. But the amount of things priests hear every single day that they hold confession, you know, the sacrament of reconciliation, if you will, they're professionals. They're not going to be mocking you. I mean, unless he had a personal vendetta against this Kubek guy, which maybe is the case. He is human.
0: It is 8:52. Listen, another Central Texas public school employee has been accused of sexual abuse. The latest report comes out of the Elgin High School, where officials say Jacob Donald Johns was arrested yesterday. Johns is reportedly a coach at the high school, and he is now facing a felony charge for alleged aggravated sexual abuse of a child. Does that mean more than once? That's what it sounds like.
2: I think so.
0: Yeah, the Bastrop Police Department is leading the investigation, and officials say they will, they're not providing any more details for now due to the sensitive nature of the incident. Could there be more victims? Should parents be allergic to this on campus at Elgin High?
2: If you're the kind of guy who commits aggravated sexual assault of a child, my guess is there are other victims.
0: Well, as part of the Texas Republican Party convention platform, one of its top priorities is protecting children from predatory teachers and staff at schools. Now, they're seeking stricter screenings during the hiring process, increased authority for Texas Inspector General in educator misconduct, and stronger penalties for violating the education code.
2: While I have no problem with trying to, increase protections for our children from these predatory scumbags, if you're a guy who doesn't have a criminal record, it's not like increased hiring scrutiny is going to all of a sudden bring any of that to light. Unfortunately, a lot of this, you don't know that these people are capable of it until they do it.
0: Yeah. Daniel, checking in from Maynard, Texas this morning. Daniel, good morning. What are you thinking about?
11: Morning, guys. That guy that stabbed that priest, I'm thinking that individual may have schizophrenia and it hasn't been determined.
0: Could be. Yeah, what he did was definitely crazy. Yeah.
11: Yeah, because, you know, being there, when I was a mental health peer support person, I've dealt with a lot of people with schizophrenia. I think that they need to look into that to see if schizophrenia may have played a part in that man's thinking that, oh, this guy made fun of me at confessions or, you know.
0: Yeah. Well, you're adding another layer of the reasons why he should not be out of jail.
11: Right. Right. I mean, because he's a threat to everybody.
0: Yeah.
11: If he's going to stab a priest, you know, he may not like what y'all say and come after you.
0: Yeah, that's true.
2: He's certainly capable of it.
0: Good point, Daniel. It's 8:55 here at KLBJ.
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1: Mark and Melinda.
3: Heather is with us regarding the lawsuits against the social media platforms.
7: So I just wanted to say that in a lot of the schools in AISD, they're not really enforcing the no phone policy. The kids walk around with them in their back pockets and still have a decent amount of access to them.
8: Well, I know each school district could make a determination of, could you have your phone on you but you couldn't use it? Could you use your phone when you were in the hallways changing classes and at lunch? I think the schools that have said, you know what, we don't want to see it at all during the day, that means it can't be in your pocket, it has to be away, are having the better success.
3: Yeah, that's the bell-to-bell approach. Once you enter the building, you will not access that phone. I think that's what lawmakers really intended or were hoping would be adopted by every district, but that's not playing out that way. Heather, how often does your daughter get to use her cell phone at middle school?
7: Quite a bit. So she can text me, she calls me, but I can only imagine that if the kids have access, they're smart enough to figure out how to get on them. So I would agree that the bell-to-bell policy would be a lot easier to enforce and leave a lot less to the administrators to try to figure out how do we deal with this. So my daughter just says the kids just don't listen, and then the teachers just give up.
3: Does every middle schooler in your daughter's class have a smartphone?
7: I would probably say about 90% of them.
3: Yeah, I'm not surprised. What did you think when we said the person filing this lawsuit says that she started at age 8 with her first social media account?
7: I do think it is on the parent to monitor those things. I do also know that my daughter knows way more about her smartphone than I do and has definitely figured out ways to get around some of the restrictions that I've put on it. So it is still dangerous even when the parents are trying to monitor those types of things.
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0: Listen, there's a slew of business owners on the east side of town. They've been dealing with a significant financial loss due to a series of break-ins. Now, Natasha Bajic, she is the owner of the Brass Ovaries Dance Studio. Now, she tells KVU that she showed up last week to find the mirrors all busted up, equipment damaged.
21: It's personally violating not only to me, but my students, my staff, and employees.
0: Can we get to the real meat and potatoes of this story?
22: Let's get to it.
0: Can you tell me more about the Brass Ovaries Dance Studio? I'm just curious. I'm sure they're respectful business.
22: They have a variety of different dance classes. Okay. One of them is...
0: Sign me up.
22: Bootylesque.
0: Bootylesque. 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
22: High energy class about mastering your booty moves and embracing the power of the jiggle.
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22: Yeah.
0: Now, we're familiar with twerk. That's a stripper move is
22: bounce
0: what that
22: and
0: is.
22: 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It's twerk time.
0: Say that again.
22: Bounce and wiggle, shake and pop, jiggle and drop. It's twerk time.
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32: Less hiring and less unemployment. I'm Dave Anthony, Fox News. We got that update to the economy this morning.
33: There were just 57,000 new jobs created in June, fewer than expected, though the unemployment rate declined to 4.2%. Economists were predicting job growth of 110,000 and the unemployment rate holding at 4.3%.
32: That's Fox's Jenny Casola. More than a week after twin earthquakes devastated Venezuela, a survivor pulled from the rubble
2: as crews keep searching for thousands still missing, more than 2,200 confirmed dead. A search also continues in the Arabian Sea for a missing U.S. Navy sailor. After a helicopter made an emergency water landing, three others on board were rescued. U.S. Central Command says there's no indication enemy fire was the cause. This after mediators in Qatar reported progress after two more days of indirect U.S. and Iran talks. Fox's Trey Yingst reports from Tel Aviv.
4: As the Middle East waits to see what comes next in the ceasefire with Iran, Israel is marking 1,000 days since the October 7th massacre. A rally was held outside of the Knesset today, Israel's parliament, to call for accountability in the aftermath of the attack.
5: We demand an official commission of inquiry by the Israeli government to investigate.
2: That Hamas terror attack killed more than 1,000 Israelis and triggered the deadly destructive war in Gaza. At least 20 people are dead in Kyiv after what Ukraine's foreign minister called a night of horror. Russia attacked with hundreds of drones and missiles.
6: Loud explosions shook the Ukrainian capital for hours. The attack with ballistic and cruise missiles and drones damaged buildings and civilian infrastructure across the city.
2: Fox's Greg Palcott. At the World Cup, the U.S. advanced to the round of 16.
9: I felt we put on such a good performance and didn't deserve the red card. I mean, I didn't see it, but it's unfortunate.
2: That's Christian Pulisic. The U.S. beat Bosnia and Herzegovina 2-0 despite being shorthanded most of the second half after the red card foul took a player out of the game. 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
2: Stocks are rising this morning after that mixed jobs report showing less hiring last month, but a slightly lower unemployment rate. The Dow is up 324 points, the Nasdaq gaining 219, the S&P 500 adding 55. Price of oil's down 1%, putting WTI back to $67 a barrel, around the level it was before the Iran conflict started. Gas isn't there yet, though. It's down a penny today. AAA's national average for regular $3.83 a gallon is still 85 cents higher than before the fighting. And President Trump is demanding that oil companies bring those pump prices lower faster as he gets ready to celebrate America 250 on the 4th of July in Washington, D.C., despite triple-digit heat.
19: I'm going to go and I'm going to make a really long speech just to show that I can do anything.
2: And it's not just Washington that's roasting. There are heat warnings and alerts from Arkansas to Wisconsin over to Maine down to the D.C. area.
24: The actual air temperature problematic in itself. I mean, Philadelphia, 104 degrees, is extremely high. But when you add in the humidity, it is harder for your body to stay safe. So we have feel-like temperatures that could be as high as 110, 115 degrees.
2: That's Fox weather meteorologist Britta Merwin. We mentioned America 250. That's not the only anniversary people are having fun celebrating this week.
25: World UFO Day, celebrated each year on July 2nd, marks the anniversary of the Roswell incident in 1947, when reports of a mysterious crash in New Mexico spawned decades of theories about UFOs and extraterrestrial life. And this year's UFO festival is happening in Roswell, just in time to make July 4th out of this world. There are events planned, including a drone show over downtown Roswell, a parade, a Walk of Fame ceremony, an alien costume contest for humans and pets, and the UFO Festival car show.
2: That's Tanya J. Powers. I'm Dave Anthony, and this is Fox News.
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0: Listen, we talked a little bit yesterday about the possibility of a Capital Metro bus drivers strike. It's in the making. And in fact, the union has voted to possibly go on strike if they don't reach some kind of compromise on their work agreement. They want better conditions, better training. They want more co-workers to help them cut down on overtime hours. And now they're getting the supports of a future mayor of Austin, Texas, current city council member, Vanessa Fuentes.
27: She has come out in support of the Capital Metro drivers as they're kind of at the precipice of a potential strike here, as the negotiations are apparently not going that well with Keolis, who they're actually employed by.
0: Yeah.
27: So she says Capital Metro drivers who keep Austin running deserve a living wage, and I stand in solidarity with the workers who show up every day to make sure tens of thousands of Austinites can get to work, school, and everywhere in between. And here's what really bugs me about her statement here.
0: Yeah.
27: Keolis must return to the bargaining table in good faith to reach a deal that protects our drivers, their livelihoods, and the riders who count on Austin's transit system every day.
0: Whenever she says living wage, does she give a dollar amount? What is a living wage? Because I'm assuming these people are able to live. I know one of the criticisms is most of the Capital Metro employees have to live outside the city because of their pay. But heck, it was the city and Capital Metro that negotiated with the union to take over that kind of labor.
27: Sure, sure.
0: Here's union president Brent Payne.
1: Negotiations have been going on since September of 2025. They've been stalled out. We work a lot of overtime. We put in a lot of hours. A lot of people are not being able to spend time with loved ones.
0: I don't think I've ever heard anybody complaining about the extra hours that they get paid, extra overtime hours.
27: Sounds to me,
0: you rarely hear people complain about that.
27: You don't really. But it sounds to me like their argument is we don't want to work so much overtime because we want more time with the family. We just want you to go ahead and pay us more
0: so we don't
27: have to work the overtime.
0: Gotcha.
27: And then we don't have to be here all the time. Which, yeah, that's fair enough. But looking at the, look here, Cap Metro drivers in Austin earn a starting wage of $24.04 an hour. Experienced operators making anywhere between $52,000 and $55,000 annually. Not huge, but I wouldn't call that an unlivable wage. Vanessa Fuentes certainly didn't come out and say how much more it needs to be.
0: Yeah, what is the living wage dollar amount she has in her head? I might support it.
27: I don't know. I guess. I mean, I've got no problem with Capital Metro trying to hash out a better deal with Keolis. My biggest problem is who does this councilwoman thinks she is making demands of another company. They must return to the bargaining table and in good faith.
0: Who are
27: you to say that?
0: What is Vanessa Fuentes going to do if that union, that company says, you know what, we're pulling out. Yeah, we're done. Yeah. We'll move someplace else.
27: It's a good question. It could happen.
0: And then all of a sudden, yeah.
27: It's just, you know, these...
0: Well, I will say this. Capital Metro has plenty of money to give them a big pay raise. Capital Metro sets on a mountain of cash. They have the unlimited supply of your dollars without even increasing ridership. They have a very big luxury, the taxes that they collect.
27: Maybe they should overtake you and just take on the employees instead.
0: It is 9:08. You can join us at 512-836-0590. Is it this weekend, 4th of July weekend, when that Kanye West concert is happening in San Antonio? Yeah. Seems to be rather controversial. San Antonio's mayor, Ortiz Jones, has said some community groups, including Jewish organizations, have publicly called for the city to cancel the concert. Kanye's historic of anti-Semitic remarks, hate speech. The Alamo Dome is a city-owned venue, and they argue that they shouldn't host him, especially on Independence Day.
27: I bet you they'd host Mom Donnie as he was out there espousing all kinds of anti-Semitic, you know, rhetoric.
0: Yeah, Gina Jones is talking like it's the DNC that wants to host something at the Alamo Center.
27: To me, this is a dumb debate. I've watched it kind of playing out over the past week or two. You know, they're saying, well, like, here's the statesman asks on X today, after controversy over anti-Semitic remarks, should the show go on? Well, yeah, of course it could, because we've got a thing in this country. Maybe you heard of it. It's called the First Amendment.
0: Yeah.
27: If you don't like it, you don't have to go.
0: Nobody's forcing you to buy a ticket.
27: Like, I don't like Kanye West music, so I'm not going to go to his concert.
0: Is it sold out? Is he sold out?
27: Probably.
0: I bet it is sold out.
27: Because despite the way the media has tried to paint this guy as just a guy who's completely lost all his marbles, he's still got a massive following of fans.
0: He's also got a mental illness. Documented, recorded, he admits it.
27: Yeah.
0: Probably not a good idea to stick a camera in somebody's face that is suffering from a mental illness, right?
27: I it's been kind of sad to watch at times.
0: Here, say something stupid now.
27: But going back to 2005 with the whole George Bush doesn't care about black people comment that he made that big fundraiser for Katrina.
0: Yeah.
27: Or when he got up there and he took over for Taylor Swift, you know, I'm going to let you speak. But you know, all that stuff, he's been kind of an out there character ever since he hit the scene.
0: Oh, he's been a jerk, no doubt.
27: And you know what? I don't agree with his remarks, but I don't care. Whatever, dude. He can say whatever he wants to say, and I don't have to go to his show, and none of y'all do either if you don't like him.
0: Let me squeeze in John in Westlake. John, you got front row tickets to that Yee concert in San Antonio this weekend?
3: I do not believe I do.
0: Okay.
3: I kind of passed on that.
0: Well, we'll put your name in the hopper for a chance to win a pair. Go ahead, John. What's on your mind today?
3: Yeah, I've just been hearing all this stuff about all the, you know, the democratic socialists and how they're all claiming that they're socialists and stuff. And it's kind of like in the back of my mind, I've heard that before. I finally sat down today because I'm off, looked it up, and the definition of Nazi is the official German name of the Nazi Party and National Socialists. Is the National Socialist Germans Worker Party. Mm-hmm. So they're calling Republicans Nazis, but yet they're calling themselves socialists, which the Nazis called themselves socialists. So who's the Nazi?
0: Well, all right.
3: Democratic Socialists.
27: So I see where you're coming from, John, but if just for the sake of accuracy here, history would say the National Socialist German Workers Party was what they called, and that was a strategic propaganda choice used to attract working class voters, basically. Their actual ideology and their policies and their practices fundamentally opposed to traditional socialism. I mean, if we're just being accurate here, but I've heard that argument, and it's a lot of people feel that way. But the truth of the matter is they were pretty opposite end of the spectrum from our modern day socialists here.
0: Mm. Didn't think you'd come to the plate to defend the socialist of America.
27: You kind of threw me for a loop there.
0: Sorry, I mean, I'm not trying to criticize John or anything. I've heard a lot of people make that argument, but just for the sake of accuracy.
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0: We want to inform and entertain you. 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
15: Mark, Melinda, and Ed.
16: David is calling from Waco on the story about the artificial intelligence now being used in conjunction with security cameras at Kai Charter Schools here in Austin. And this is a system that they say will detect guns on campus very, very rapidly. David, good afternoon. Welcome to KLBJ.
18: Yes, I'm a safety director at a kind of mid-sized school, public school here in Central Texas. I heard your comment about the AI, and we've actually been using it for a little over a month, and it worked tremendously. It's a definite game changer for us.
20: It will detect guns in schools. How does it work, the one you're using?
18: We've tested it weekly. It's just trained to look for movement, but also it sees an object that potentially looks like a gun and somebody holding it away or pulling it out of a holster or pulling it out of a bag. And then ours works exactly what you were talking about. The AI sends a feed to a human at a control center, and then they send an alert to us. We actually get a picture of what the person looks like, and it tracks them through the building. It not only does it do gunshot detection, it also can detect a fight. It can detect if someone's fallen. It can do a lot of different things.
16: And David, that is scanning the exterior and interior of the building?
18: Yes, wherever you have cameras, and that's one of the things that's really nice about it, is that it will connect to your existing cameras. You don't have to go out and buy additional cameras if you have a pretty robust camera system, and most schools have exterior cameras and also have interior cameras.
16: And as far as you know, no one has been able to beat it so far, sneaking one pass that went undetected?
18: No, we haven't had an incident with a gun. And we've never had one on one of our campuses. This is just something that we've got a lot of things in place, and we just decided this was kind of the icing on the cake because it protects your exterior. That's one of the biggest things, is that if somebody gets out of a car with a rifle or a gun and they start towards your building, then they never get in.
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16: All right.
0: Sixteen and TK checking in from Round Rock, Texas. Oh, TK, good morning.
4: Good morning. Happy August. Thanks for taking my call, guys.
0: Absolutely. What's on your mind?
4: I just wanted to follow up with the gentleman that called right before the break about comparisons between the Nazi Party in Germany and, say, socialists. There is a connection, and the Nazis had all their plans for the race and all, but the nationalization portion is an exact connection to today's Socialist Party, nationalizing industries, the confiscation of property without compensation, strict adherence to their economic policies without payment from a private industry, expropriation of private property. That's all social. That's the exact same thing Madonna was talking about. Mm. I mean, the democratic socialists are just a gateway drug to communism. And that the same themes are always connected from every instance of socialism, communism, since its inception.

0: Streets in West Lynn. Beautiful fixture in the community for decades. Gosh, I think it was built in the early 50s. Well, anyway, they closed their doors back in 2023, and now there were plans to put a major new development in that plot of land. Now, the filings from the state of Texas show the property at 1111 West Lynn is the future site of a $70 million mixed-use development project called The West Lynn. One word, West Lynn. Yeah, the development will feature 130,000 square foot, 27 residential units and amenities. I think they're going to be pretty nice, it sounds like. Mm-hmm. 13,000 square feet retail space, another 50,000 parking structure. Now's Enfield Drugstore opened in 1951, forced to close because the family wasn't able to extend its lease on the building. That's where they all disappear, you know, whenever the property value becomes more than renting it out to a mm-hmm. business and the property owner wants to sell it. Well, anyway, most of the old structure will be demolished. Crews could break ground early next year on this this new big project at 12th and West Lynn, 1111 West Lynn Street.
1: This, to me, is a real shame. It was a real shame when Nows closed, you know, a few years back because they, you know, they couldn't get the new lease. It's a real shame that they're going to be knocking down another old Austin building. Mm. And I think it's also an extreme tragedy the way that that's going to completely upend that neighborhood. I can't even imagine a development that size in that part of Austin. It's an historic part of the city. And
0: it's been gentrified quite a bit.
1: Yes.
0: That area has. There's not the same people that loved old Austin that live there anymore.
1: True, but they still got all those old houses there. And I just wonder how many people are actually in favor of this who live from, in that general area, 12th and West Lynn.
0: People from California bought those homes over the past few years.
1: Yeah,
0: that's what I mean. It's not the same makeup of the neighborhood that wants to protect the, you know, places like what you're talking about.
1: I get it, but even let's say I moved to Portland, Maine. Right, and I get a house, and it's an old 100-year-old house or something like that, and the whole neighborhood's kind of like that, and then they come and they want to knock down a couple of those old houses so they can put up a brand new, soulless, you know, multi-use development like this.
0: Yeah,
1: even though I'm a trans, I would be a transplant from Texas to Maine, I would still look at that and go, why you want to destroy the history of this old neighborhood here with this brand new building? I would still have a problem with it, even if I wasn't native to that land, I guess is what I'm saying. But we're talking about Californians, so maybe you're right.
0: That's weird. You just referred to yourself as a trans from Portland, Maine.
1: Transplant.
0: Oh, okay. Why Portland, Maine? Why was that the first place that popped into your head? What's going on in your Texas head?
1: Well,
0: that the first thing that comes to mind is Portland, Maine.
1: I mean, you know me. My second home is up there in New England.
0: Really?
1: Oh my God, yeah. Like, I'm a Texan.
0: I don't think the people are free up there, are they? Are the people of Portland, Maine free?
1: You'd be surprised at how
0: guns? They got guns?
1: There are a lot of Mainers with guns. Yeah, maybe not so much in Portland, because Portland's a lot like Austin.
0: A lot like Seattle.
1: Yeah. Seattle. Which is kind of why I threw out Portland, because it's the similarities to this town. But yeah, Maine, New Hampshire.
0: Mm-hmm.
1: Oh my God, New Hampshire.
0: You love
1: Conway,
0: those places,
1: New
0: huh?
1: Hampshire's one of my favorite places.
0: I don't know, man.
1: Boston, Massachusetts.
0: I don't know.
1: Providence, Rhode Island.
0: I don't know about you, man.
1: I know. I'm weird.
0: Listen, Secretary of War Pete Hegseth is thanking members of the National Guard deployed to D.C. amid the America 250 celebration, the nation's capital. Pete Hegseth commended the members of the Guard for their duty to country.
2: It's incredible Americans like you who ignore the noise and you do your job. And you do it with courage, and you do it with professionalism, and you do it because you love your country, which is why you raise your right hand in the first place. It's why you put this uniform on to begin with.
0: Yeah, Monday, Michigan Governor Gretchen Whitmer, who sent the National Guard members to D.C. to support events related to America 250, warned that she would withdraw the troops if they were used to patrol the city as part of the Trump administration's controversial anti-crime initiative. It's an anti-crime initiative that's very controversial because it's cleaning up crime.
1: Ah, yes.
0: Yeah, a congressional report estimates the president's ongoing National Guard deployment in D.C. is costing the taxpayers about $1 million per day. But murder, rape, and robbery is all plummeted.
1: Well, it sounds to me like it's a good investment then, because that's what we expect from our elected officials, right? Public safety and not and the ability to walk down the street to a gas station,
0: right,
1: a corner store and not be murdered. I would say that sounds like a good investment, considering the many generations of violent crime the poor people of D.C. had to deal with.
0: I'm just disappointed I'm not able to get there for, you know, this the big fair, you know, celebrating in D.C. I think that'd be a pretty cool thing to go

0: D.C.
1: Me too.
0: And go hang out, you know? Maybe there's some people listening that have. I'd love to hear about it.
1: Yeah, the main reason I really want to get up there. I mean, it's the 250th birthday of America, and it's not like next year I'll be able to go back and, you know, because, you know, this is a one-time deal for all of our once-in-a-lifetime deal. We're never going to have another 250th birthday again for America.
0: Yeah.
1: So I would love to be able to get up there and see those festivities, and I'm really disappointed that even something like this, a celebration of our nation's 250th year, is still, there's a partisan divide, you know, in the discussions about it.
0: You know, this came up before, and I recall back in 1976, the 200th anniversary. I would have been 6 years old at that time, 7 years old, and I remember everything being very patriotic.
1: Mm-hmm.
0: School photos, everything going on around the school. And I was talking to an older friend that said, yeah, that's what a lot of kids at the time thought. But we were very divided then as well, post-Vietnam.
1: Sure.
0: Maybe some people listening can agree or disagree. But I just kind of always thought in 1976, we were much more united. But I was a kid.
1: Right.
0: Maybe that was my parents protecting me, right? You know, that sort of thing.
1: Well, I was born in 79 and you know, into the 80s when I was a little boy. I still remember, you know, you go into like an old restaurant, you know, or something, and there'd be, you know, 1976 memorabilia and stuff from that year. I mean,
0: sure.
1: I saw a lot of it when I was young, even though I was born a few years after. But so I always kind of assumed that it was a very uniting thing as well. But were we as divided then as we are now? Because I know Vietnam was very divisive, but we're talking about 76.
0: Yeah.
1: Honestly,
0: I don't know. Well, anyway, the celebration at the Great American State Fair in Washington, D.C. continues, celebrating our 250th anniversary. Fox reporter Doug Luzader is there and talks a little bit about the theme of horsepower in America.
2: We're going to see a flyover by the U.S. Air Force. Representatives from Waymo are going to be there to talk about artificial intelligence and how that's transforming transportation. Energy Secretary Chris Wright will be on hand to represent the administration. They'll bring kids on stage to ask questions about science and innovation, and we are hearing from folks who are attending this big event. The Great American State Fair is a 16-day event that goes until July 10th.
0: There you go. Visitors are being urged to plan ahead because it's hot. They got a record heat wave, of course, there in D.C., so dress cool.
1: Yeah.
0: But don't worry, they got air conditioning in the hotels.
1: Yeah, in the hotels. Probably got some misters under tents, all that
0: stuff. Yeah, 9:26 here at KLBJ,
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20: Melissa is in Manor with a comment on PepsiCo, saying they're going to cut the price on all of their potato chips and other snacks by 15%. Hi, Melissa. How are you?
21: I'm good. I'm wondering if the 15%, they're trying to make themselves sound good with, the customers, because I think they're losing business to the store brands. Generics used to get a bad name, but now they don't. And I can tell you, everything I just put in my grocery cart that was a snack was the store brand. The sodas I bought, I don't even drink them that often, were half the price.
20: Wow.
21: Yeah, and in some cases, like I'm just going to say the cheese balls at one particular store that I only buy on game days, they actually taste better to me, the store brand, than the other one.
22: That's but, how I cater everything.
20: Melissa, thank you so much. And Melinda and I will be over for the game and those cheese balls.
22: Yes, I'm looking forward to it.
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30: 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But big declines in leisure and hospitality. Bars and restaurants losing 61,000 jobs last month. And where was all that World Cup hiring?
29: Fox Business, Lauren Simonetti in Venezuela. Years earlier, rescuers carrying out a 43-year-old man trapped in the basement of a collapsed building 8 days after the twin earthquake struck that nation in the northern part of the nation. Security guard was inside a small security cabin when the first violent tremor struck, and nearly 24 are dead in the latest Russian onslaught inside Ukraine. 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

0: You jump in at 512-836-0590. Minnesota Governor Tim Walz and the criminal board voting to pardon an illegal alien from deportation. To get some more details on this one, Fox reporter Brooke Taylor explains.
1: Back in 2006, Tao Li Ving, he was convicted of repeatedly sexually assaulting a 10-year-old girl in Minnesota. He pleaded guilty in a deal that kept him out of prison. DHS says that conviction cost him his legal status and made him deportable. Well, the details in these court documents, they're too graphic for me to repeat to you on air, but it describes the abuse spanning 2 years from the time the victim was 10 to just 12 years old. Now, according to DHS, he received a deportation order after his conviction, but earlier this month, Minnesota's Board of Pardons voted to pardon him.
0: Now, as a result, he may now be able to fight deportation in an effort to remain in the United States with his wife and six children. Vang's victim has also submitted a letter supporting the pardon.
2: The victim supports the pardon?
0: Well, that's according to the story, yeah.
2: Wow.
0: Maybe didn't want to go to trial again. Maybe that sort of thing.
2: Maybe so. I mean, what's with our legal system and our elected officials' obsession with releasing illegal alien rapists back onto our streets? Why are they getting preferential treatment over the victims, over the taxpayers of the United States of America? None of these people should be allowed. You rape one of my fellow Americans, you're here illegally? There's no question. Well, I can think of a lot of things that should happen to you, but the very least of them is deportation. You should not be here. And Tim Walz pardons him and just lets him run back out onto the streets of Minnesota. I do not understand that mentality at all.
0: I know. It's weird.
2: Protecting them.
0: It is 9:33. Listen, 73,000 Education Freedom accounts received initial funding yesterday as part of the state's new school choice program. The Texas Education Federation account program allows eligible families to use state funds for approved educational products and services. Participation in the program is determined through a lottery system based on the students and the family's needs. And Acting Controller Kelly Hancock said the program includes both private school and homeschool families in the first group to receive that funding as part of the program. Now, homeschool families will receive the full $2,000 per child, while private school students will receive the first 25% now, with the remainder being awarded through the rest of the school year. Now, recipients who were selected before June 22nd have until July the 15th to select a participating school, which in turn has until July the 31st to confirm to the state that the student is now enrolled in the institution. That's how they're able to, collect that payment from the state. And in fact, Hancock says, as we launch the nation's largest year one school choice program, our office is committed to helping families find the education that best fits their child while delivering first-class experience and protecting taxpayers' dollars. Yeah, jump in at 512-836-0590. Now, families on that wait list who will now be awarded later have 4 weeks from the dates they receive that award to complete their confirmation. And those who do will continue to fund it periodically before the batches, before the school year begins in August. Now, according to the state's marketplace, which also opened on July the 1st, giving participating families access to purchase more than 54,000 eligible products and services to use, with those program funds.
2: Okay, all right. Private school tuition, textbooks, instructional materials, tutoring, that kind of thing?
0: Yeah, okay. Absolutely. Yeah, the marketplace has multiple safeguards, they say, intended to protect taxpayers by ensuring the funds are only used for approved educational expenses. Yeah, this includes allowing recipients' families to only purchase approved products and services through the TEFA Marketplace website, charging no fees for parents or vendors or schools, and every dollar that is spent will be audited by the controller's office, the auditor's office, and an independent firm as well. Yeah, the application deadline, March the 31st, 274,000 applicants were received as part of this program.
2: Obviously, it's something that a lot of people are interested in, and I could understand why, given the state of our public schools across the state. This is great, and I fully expect this program to expand.
0: Sure, it's got to.
2: Next year, when the lawmakers gavel back in, I think we'll probably see a big expansion of it, because There's a huge appetite for this.
0: Well, this is going to be debated in the next legislative session. Lots of things about school funding. You got the governor talking about property tax relief and the state providing more funding through, you know, to public schools. It's all your money.
2: Mm-hmm.
0: But also Robinhood. Mm. That's going to be a debatable issue in how we fund public education. And then this issue right here of possibly expanding this voucher program.
2: It's one of those, this is a program that Gina Hinojosa is no fan of.
0: Right.
2: And I think she's already said she's going to dismantle this if she gets elected governor and then fire Mike Morath and probably, you
0: know. On what grounds? On what grounds would she dismantle the school voucher program?
2: Well, because she calls it a you know, welfare for the wealthy, a voucher scam. That's a big talking point for the Democrats who are opposed to that in Texas. And, I think basically she believes that kids are better off languishing with the status quo where the money doesn't actually follow the kid. I tend to feel otherwise about it. And I'm very anxious to see the results that we're going to get from these kids who are going to be able to take advantage of this new program.
0: I think by and large, everybody that's participated so far is pretty excited about it.
2: Yeah, and they should be. And it's going exactly to where it was supposed to. I mean, there were a lot of applications that came through from families that were already had a kid in private school, but they're still prioritizing the low-income kids, the disabled kids. Everyone that they said was going to be priority is being prioritized here.
0: Yeah.
2: So nobody's missing out. Nobody's getting any extra welfare, as Gina Hinojosa puts it. It's always interesting to hear Democrats criticize welfare in any form.
0: It is 9:38. Yeah, jump in at 512-836-0590 here on the Todd and Oz Show. Listen, out at Elgin High School, they got a real problem with one of their coaches. I guess he's now a former coach now, right?
2: Probably going to be, if not
0: yeah,
2: yet.
0: Yeah, another Central Texas public school employee accused of sexual abuse. The latest comes from the Elgin High School, where officials say Jacob Donald Johns. Now, I don't know what he coached, but he was arrested yesterday. Johns is reportedly a coach at the high school, and he is now facing a felony charge of alleged aggravated sexual abuse of a child. Yeah, the Bastrop Police Department is leading the investigation, and officials say they will not be providing more details for now due to the sensitive nature of the incidents. Mm-hmm. Now, as part of the Texas Republican Convention, the party says one of its top priorities is protecting children from predatory teachers and staff at our public schools.
2: I mean, something's got to be done. It's getting worse, it seems. It seems like every week we're talking about another Central Texas educator who's done something like this.
0: I guess just losing your job is not enough of a punishment.
2: It shouldn't be enough of a punishment. Just losing your job after aggravated sexual assault of a child?
0: I guess what I'm saying is the punishment is not severe for these offenses. And if you really want to get the public educators' attention, then maybe somebody needs to get a harsh sentence.
2: Like a life sentence?
0: Maybe.
2: Or a 35 years, something like that. Yeah, I agree with you. It needs to be a lot harsher. Then they go in there, and then when the other inmates find out why they're in there, life doesn't get any better for them.
0: No, it does not.
2: And I'm okay with that. You know, if you victimize a child, it's you need the harshest punishment that's coming to
0: you. Yeah, but you only get that on the inside. The Republican Party is right. This is a real problem across the state.
2: But yeah, let's say that we make hiring practices more robust, which I'm totally okay with. How is that going to weed out the guys who have never been caught doing this before?
0: It doesn't.
2: And unfortunately, in cases like that, you just got to wait until they've committed the crime, and by then, now you've got a victim or multiple victims.
0: Predators go where the kids are.
2: Mm-hmm. Yep. Yeah, unfortunately, you're right.
0: It is 9:41. Yeah, jump in at 512-836-0590 here on the Todd and Oz Show. If you're hitting the road this 4th of July weekend, you're going to see more DPS patrols along our highways, of course. And I guess the real driving season is, or at least for the 4th of July, is it could get underway today. A lot of people have a Friday off. And, the 4th of July is this Saturday. You're going to go check out some fireworks?
2: I'm going to try. Yeah.
0: I know Pflugerville has not included in their budget a fireworks show.
2: That's a shame.
0: That's kind of bothered a lot of people. There's plenty of fireworks shows all around. I know the Dell Diamond, they're going to have a big one Saturday night. Got a game, a home game. That place will be sold out and packed. It'll be a beautiful place.
2: I'm looking forward to the festivities this weekend and Nice bit of food as well.
0: There you go. 941 here at KLBJ.
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2: So if you're a gun enthusiast, like many of us are, then you need to know about my friends out at Provident Arms. 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And they've got a whole lot of education there. They've got classes, license to carry, firearm safety courses. And they've also got a real love for what they do. One of their big satisfaction is when you walk away happy. You walk away with a smile on your face. This is, like I said, I've never experienced a gun store like this. The selection is truly unique. And they've got so many other options there as well. They've got a great private shooting range. It's a two-lane shooting range. You get in there, you use live ammunition, and they've got hostage situations, zombies, moving targets, so many more fun experiences. And like I said, you really need to do yourself this favor. Get out there. Just make the short drive out to Spicewood. See my friends at Provident Arms. You will not be disappointed. That's Provident Arms, just west of Weird, and well worth the drive.
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0: Yeah, let me squeeze in Lou, checking in from the Mopac area this morning.
4: Man, you know what it is, man. Just another day, another hustle, man.
0: Yep.
4: I want to speak on that homeless. Man, the city's not doing nothing about it. I started out having 5 homeless encampment properties to clean out. I was hired to do. I'm at 12 right now. All these individuals that I meet in these homeless encampments, they're ducked in these camps that people from Wisconsin, North Carolina, New York, these people are coming out from the woodwork, man.
0: Wow.
4: So I have no clue what the city council is talking about. If there's a change in decreasing homelessness, there's no change whatsoever.
0: Well, Lou, there's no interest in solving the crisis because that means they wouldn't be needed anymore, right? I mean,
4: exactly. Yeah. That's job security for them, and that's it. That's all it is for them.
0: You're out there with your gloves and boots, and you're out there actually helping clean up some of these areas. And what a task that is. That's a big job. Mm-hmm. Dangerous job too, right, Lou? Is it dangerous?
4: Oh, man. All the drug stuff that we see, we get chased with machetes, all sorts of stuff. I'm in close connection with APD and with about 3 co-compliance officers that email me, text me throughout all these properties. I clean one up on Monday. That same one on Monday will be trashed up again on Tuesday because co-compliance notifies me and they give me 7 days to go out there and clean it all up. And these individuals, it's just same rotating cycle, same people I see.
2: Yeah. You ever deal with anybody's like aggressive dogs out there? Do people have aggressive dogs back in those camps?
4: Oh, those animals that are back there, I don't even know their dogs. I don't know what kind of dogs they are. They're some kind of
0: vicious
4: homemade dogs, but the dead animals that we have to pick up, I mean, there's so much stuff, man. I'll tell you right now, Todd, man, I've been born and raised in Austin. I spoke on before. This city is not Austin no more, man.
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12: Required.
0: It is 9:45 here on the Todd and Oz Show. Listen, I know there's a lot of experts listening right now. You probably work in a data center. You're probably affiliated in some way to a data center in some way, somehow. We all are. Well, now Governor Greg Abbott is calling for a moratorium on building new data centers in rural Texas. Yeah, last November, he branded the state as the epicenter of AI data center developments. And here we are 8 months later, and he's campaigning in East Texas. He's rolled out his latest campaign promise.
12: Pushing back against these AI data centers that are trying to build in our neighborhood.
0: Yeah, now Abbott is calling for data centers to bring their own money. I think he's concerned about the tax breaks that some cities give them. Bring their own power. We don't want electricity rates skyrocketing. And reuse their own water. Just basically be a good neighbor is what he's calling for. And do it in a way that reduces the cost of electricity for Texas residents. And he's got one other issue.
12: We must prohibit them from building AI data centers in rural Texas neighborhoods. And we must eliminate the tax break they are getting.
0: Yeah, now this is a little bit different than the way he was talking 8 months ago. Last month, the San Marcos City Council became the first city in Texas to ban data centers within the city limits. Now, most of these bigger data centers don't even want to be near the city limits. They want to be out. Mm-hmm. They want to be away from, the city ordinances and away from the zoning and the regulation, which you can get that out in rural Texas, mm-hmm. out in the county. So I don't know if there's a whole lot of data center development happening within city limits based on those standards.
2: This is a big flip-flop for him. I mean, it was just November of last year that Abbott was out there touting a $40 billion investment from Google into AI data centers here in Texas and workforce training all across the state, all that kind of stuff.
0: I don't think any of his opinion on that has changed.
2: You don't think so?
0: No.
2: So if he doesn't want them in rural communities, does that mean urban areas instead? Is he we're going to have to cram them all into cities?
0: Well, a moratorium is just a temporary pause, right?
2: Well, yeah, but I mean, it sounds to me like he's coming out swinging, saying, "No, you know, we don't want them. Period. We don't want them in those rural neighborhoods anymore." I mean, maybe it was just something he's saying because he's out there in East Texas campaigning, and he needed to say something that resonated.
0: I know a lot of those small town Texas have been protesting against data centers.
2: Yeah, you know? It definitely feels like there's more opposition than support for them. I don't personally care either way, just as long as they're done properly. I think it's a necessity. We're going to have them, and we're going to have a whole lot more of them.
0: There are dozens of them currently on the ground and up and operating right here as we speak.
2: Mm-hmm.
0: Yeah, Texas is one of the fastest growing data center markets in the United States, driven a lot by AI, cloud computing, and hyperscale demand for Microsoft, Google, and Oracle. Yeah, the state offers cheap power in some areas. And land in business-friendly policies in remote Texas.
2: Yeah.
0: Makes sense.
2: Yeah. Far fewer, far less authority among county commissioners to be able to regulate, control data center growth.
0: But you see this as a flip-flop. I see this as the governor calling for regulation.
2: Well, yeah, but it seems to me, I mean, wasn't he already kind of calling for some regulation? I mean, maybe it's totally consistent with what he's already been standing for, but I could have sworn I heard that he's just saying we don't want them. We don't want them in our communities, these rural areas,
0: yeah.
2: Which I don't see any other option.
0: Well, Governor Greg Abbott has generally been supportive of data center growth in Texas as part of his push for economic development, job creation, and positioning the state as a leader in the technology and AI infrastructure. However, he's also, shown some awareness of local concerns like the power reliability, the rural impact. Yeah, the governor highlights data centers as part of the Texas booming economy. He's also directed significant state funding, Texas Energy Grant Funds, towards strengthening the electrical grid just for that. Now, Greg Abbott is pushing back against the unchecked data center sprawl in rural areas. He has called for restrictions on building large AI centers in certain rural neighborhoods and protect local communities and agriculture at the same time. He's got to ride both sides of this one.
2: Well, he's got to. Anybody who's governor or is leading the state is going to have to, because we're going to have to strike that. Clearly, it's a delicate balance between allowing the growth, which Abbott, expects to put us on top of the pile of anywhere, while also not, impacting communities at the same time.
0: Yeah.
2: So I don't know how he does that, because it seems like the more we grow, the more pushback you get in the industry.
0: Yeah. There's tons of propaganda and misinformation out there on this front, and the industry hasn't really helped itself. And they feel like they don't need to manage a PR campaign because they know the demand is there for what they're doing and what they're developing.
2: Yeah. Yeah. I mean, you know, technology depends on it. Economies apparently depend on them. So, yeah, they can pretty much do what they want.
0: Daryl is in Round Rock on the Todd and Oz Show. Hey, Daryl.
13: Hey, guys. How you doing? Y'all have a great show this morning.
0: Thank you, sir. What's on your mind?
13: Hey, listen, I kind of wanted to weigh in on the governor's comments about data centers. And I've been in the technical support business for over 30 years. And so I've worked in several data centers, and I've actually been to quite a few here in Texas. So right now among the people that are building data centers, there really is a big push to have the governor's comments aside. There really is a big push to have data centers have their own generators anyway.
0: Sure.
13: And it makes sense from a security standpoint. Okay. And it makes sense from a security and expense standpoint as well. So I don't have any problem with requiring data centers to have their own, to bring their own power, bring their own generators, et cetera.
0: Yeah, yeah. A lot of them are using those diesel engines, those big, those big, you look like a big airplane jet is what it looks like.
2: The peaker?
0: Yeah. The peaker generators. Yeah. They run on natural gas.
13: Right.
0: And they make a lot of noise. I don't know if you'd hear it in rural Texas, but, you know, if it's close to a neighborhood, you're gonna hear that jet engine firing up occasionally.
2: Probably sure. Yeah. Well.
0: So, Daryl, what do you think the public should know about these facilities that you've worked in for 30 years? What do you think the people should know? What are we missing?
13: Well, I think the thing is that the governor's comments are not really that big a deal, simply because that's already going on in the industry anyway.
0: Yeah.
13: So
0: that's true.
13: So, for example, Google has their own.
0: Yeah.
13: So basically, what the governor has done is
0: kind of a political shift, if you will. He's appeasing the fears of some of the voters in rural Texas, but he's not pissing off big tech, who's already doing some of this stuff.
2: Mm-hmm. Yeah.
13: Exactly.
0: Yeah. Well, that makes sense.
2: Got to play both sides.
0: Yeah.
2: Especially.
0: Thank you, Daryl.
2: Reelected.
0: Appreciate that. Well, that's, that's politics, right? That's kind of important.
2: Well, there's some speculation, too, some concern among some Republicans about seats in the Texas House. You know,
0: Lieutenant Governor Dan Patrick's really concerned about the House.
2: Mm-hmm.
0: Yeah.
2: And this is one of the big issues that's driving
0: it. It is a huge issue. This and public school education.
2: Yeah.
0: Big issues for the legislature.
2: Yeah. Got to fix that next year. Sure would be nice if we could address Robin Hood next
0: year. Where was that that burger you said, that cheeseburger that was so great?
2: It's at the Tech Star. It's right there at the corner of Westinghouse and Mays.
0: It's a gas station.
2: It sounds asinine.
0: But it's a brand new place.
2: Fairly new, yeah. And it was among the better burgers I've had in a long, long time.
0: You'd put it in the top five?
2: Yeah.
0: Okay.
2: Yeah. They make it on the flat grill,
0: Yeah.
2: And it's not like pre-made and you just pull it out of a
0: fresh cabin. Meat.
2: Yeah,
0: fresh meat.
2: They make
0: yeah.
2: it fresh right
0: there.
2: Is
0: it a big one? Is it a big half pounder? Big,
2: yeah.
0: Good size?
2: Yeah, it was a great size. A very enjoyable experience.
0: I have to check it out. You want to tell folks how to find you?
2: Patrick at 590KLBJ.com.
0: 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Now stay close. Brian Kilmeade coming up at 10. Clay and Buck coming up at 11. And the circus show we call the Mark, Melinda, and Ed program happens this afternoon. And Ed Clements is going to be here.
2: Yeah, see?
0: Isn't that amazing?
2: I don't believe it.
0: You don't believe it?
2: No, I'm skeptical of that.
0: Well,
2: I haven't seen the guy in like 5 years.
0: Well, so. From what I understand, he's going to be here. He's no longer remote.
2: Okay.
0: Now, he will be wearing a mask, of course, this afternoon. 9:55.
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0: Hey, let me squeeze in Lou, checking in from the Mopac area this morning.
4: 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Just another day, another hustle, man.
0: Yep.
4: I want to speak on that homeless. Man, the city's not doing nothing about it. I started out having 5 homeless encampment properties to clean out. I was hired to do. I'm at 12 right now. All these individuals that I meet in these homeless encampments, they're ducked in these camps that people from Wisconsin, North Carolina, New York, these people are coming out from the woodwork, man.
0: Wow.
4: So I have no clue what these city councils are talking about, if there's a change in decreasing homelessness. All these Mickey Mouse nonprofits that they have, man, everybody got their hand in the pot, man, taking some kind of change out of it. There's no change whatsoever.
0: Well, Lou, there's no interest in solving the crisis because that means they wouldn't be needed anymore, right? 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
4: exactly. Yeah. 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
2: This news is brought to you by Sinus and Snoring Specialist.
0: He was trapped alive for 8 days.
2: I'm Dave Anthony, Fox News. Another survivor pulled from the Venezuela earthquake rubble.
1: finally rescued in the badly damaged city of LaGuardia. Days after crews first made contact with the man, while digging and searching continues for others.
3: As the death toll from last week's twin earthquake surpasses 2,200, right now about 50,000 people are still missing, and officials estimate nearly 60,000 buildings are damaged or destroyed.
1: That's Fox's Carly Shumkes. There's also death and destruction in Ukraine's capital, Kyiv, caused by another Russian bombardment. Hundreds of drones and missiles, at least 20 civilians killed.
5: Russian officials said it was in direct response to the intensified attacks by Ukraine on Russia's energy infrastructure that has left the country with a severe gas shortage. A Ukrainian official called on its allies to strengthen the country's air defenses following what he described as a night of horror.
1: Fox's Greg Palcott. Search continues the second day in the Arabian Sea for a missing U.S. Navy sailor after a helicopter made an emergency water landing. Three others on board were rescued. Now an update from Fox's Chris Foster on a much different drama at sea.
6: The World Health Organization says the last identified contact of someone infected with hantavirus on the MV Hondius cruise ship is out of quarantine, testing negative, and there's no chance of anyone else getting sick. There were 13 confirmed cases, all passengers or crew, no one they came in contact with later. Three people died, a German woman and a Dutch husband and wife believed to be the first infected on land in Argentina before the MV Hondius set sail April 1st.
1: There was a hiring slowdown last month. 57,000 jobs created.
7: That disappointing headline number, about half of the expectation. And the previous 2 months were revised lower by a combined 74,000 jobs.
1: Fox Business Network's Lauren Simonetti. But the unemployment rate unexpectedly fell slightly to 4.2%. 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
1: The midterm elections are just about 4 months away, and as Democrats hope to take back control of Congress, they'll like this new Fox News poll on two key races.
9: In Iowa, the race to succeed GOP Senator Joni Ernst is led by a Democrat. State House member Josh Turek leads Republican Congresswoman Ashley Hinson 50-46% among registered voters. Also in Iowa, the opinion of President Trump is 55% unfavorable, a reversal of the 2024 Fox News voter analysis of 52% favorable. In Georgia, Democratic Senator John Ossoff leads GOP Congressman Mike Collins 56-43%.
1: That's Fox's Gernal Scott. The couple who climbed to the very top of the Empire State Building in New York City yesterday, all the way up to the antenna, were in court this morning and then set free on supervised release. They faced numerous criminal charges before they came down and were arrested. The couple got engaged. On Wall Street, the Dow is surging up more than 400 points, but the Nasdaq's down about 50. A big win for the U.S. at the World Cup.
10: USA is on top, and I don't know what I can say. Don't count us out.
11: USA!
1: Those are from watch parties in Atlanta and Indianapolis after the American team advanced to the round of 16.
12: Courtesy of Fox, Flo Balogun scoring for the U.S. in the 45th minute against Bosnia and Herzegovina. The U.S. took a 1-0 lead into the half, but in the second half, Balogun was sent off with a red card after stepping on the ankle of a Bosnian player. But shorthanded, playing 10 on 11, the Americans got a cushion on a free kick from Malik Tillman in the 82nd minute. They win it 2-0 to advance. They will play Belgium on Monday night in Seattle. Tony Genualdo, Fox News.
1: Three more teams will advance today. Three more will get knocked out of the World Cup. Spain plays Austria. Portugal versus Croatia. Tonight, Switzerland faces Algeria. I'm Dave Anthony. This is Fox News.
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0: I'm going to squeeze in Allie. She wants to weigh in on this dyslexic story. The numbers of dyslexic students in the state of Texas in just 5 years has skyrocketed 600%. Yes, dyslexic students are now under the umbrella for special education. Allie, good morning.
13: I don't believe dyslexia is because of social media, TikTok, or any of those other reasons. I am 41, and I have dyslexia. My daughter, who's 7, also has it. It's something you're born with. It's something you have to learn to manage, and I actually didn't learn to read till 5th grade because of it. I think the uptick is because we're actually testing for it now. Back in the 90s, we didn't. They thought something was just wrong with my eyes.
1: But it's a 600% increase in just the past several years.
0: Yeah,
1: I mean, that seems like such a large jump just to attribute only to better testing. Maybe you're right, but it just seems an abnormally large jump.
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4: Texas daycare teacher now facing a felony charge for biting a 3-year-old boy in her care at a daycare center. 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

0: Mark, Melinda, and Ed.
1: Hello, Andrew. 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
2: There's a difference between violence and property damage. You just kind of made the comment, maybe I just read you wrong, that said because you break a window or you stole something, you're violent.
3: That's, yeah. Yeah.
2: If you, that's if, not violent.
3: Oh, I think it is. If you broke windows at our nation's capital, if you broke windows to get in and then you stole stuff, yeah, that's violence. If you break a window or knock down a door, sir.
2: That's property damage. That's not violent. You're not hurting anybody.
3: You're not hurting anybody?
2: 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But, I mean, just if there's nobody there in a house and you knock down the door to steal something, that's not violent.
3: What if I went to Melinda's house tonight and knocked down the door? That's a violent act, and I would be dead because she'd shoot me.
4: Better believe I would.
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1: Let's go to Jeff in South Austin. 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Good afternoon.
5: Hey, guys. 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Bus, plane, boat, doesn't matter. If they're put out by, let me see your papers, that's the law. Have you ever been to France, Ed?
3: I've never been to France, sir. 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
5: Hey, guys. 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We're talking about people here in this country illegally. 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If they're put out by, let me see your papers, that's the law. Have you ever been to France, Ed?
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welcome in. We are here on the Thursday edition headed into America 250. I am your fearless host, Clay Travis. Buck is out getting ready for America 250. We will both be back together on Monday. If the audio sounds a bit different, it is potentially because of a little glitch that is underway right now. Hopefully, we're going to be able to fix at my studio. Just FYI, there are many different things that we are tracking. I'm excited to be back with all of you. I am super tan, had the family in Hawaii. We had never been before, and I may talk a little bit about that before all is said and done during the course of the program. But there were a bevy of big news stories that came down so far this week. The Supreme Court decisions have been by far the biggest story that is out there. But I do believe that sometimes getting away and not being immersed in the same way in the daily obsession of one moment to another of what's going on in the news cycle in the same way can be somewhat helpful, because sometimes with distance comes clarity. Some of you probably have experienced that. They sometimes say the best place that you can think, and I'm sure many of you have experienced this, is in the shower these days, because it's one of the only places where you can't actually be reached. So you have complete isolation in some way. And so I was out in Hawaii long into the Pacific Ocean. Awesome place. And I saw the results coming back in, not only of the Supreme Court decisions, but also of everything that was surrounding the choices that were being made in the primary season. And everybody out there that is paying attention to what's going on in New York City, I think, unfortunately, New York City has been and is a harbinger of what we are likely to face, not only in this midterm election, but potentially in 2028. And I think what happened in the first district of Colorado solidified that what's happening in New York City is not only happening in New York City and New York State, it is resonating across the entire country. And Colorado, this week, in case you missed it, we had a 15-term incumbent, a 30-year effectively Democrat congresswoman, lose to a 29-year-old socialist. In New York City, we had three socialists endorsed by Mamdani end up defeating three sitting Democrat congressmen and women. And the result has been that four socialists have now won in the Democrat Party. What's going on there? I think it is such an important story. And as we come up on America 250, I see all of these as intertwined. Socialists are on the march in the Democrat Party because people are angry. And when people are angry, they often don't make rational decisions. They're just angry. And I think this ties in with the consumer confidence survey that came out from Michigan that we talked about some on the program. I think all of these threads directly connect. And I think what they lead back to is there's a level of anger in this country that I'm not sure very many of us have ever lived through before. And some of you are going to say, okay, Clay, what exactly, why do you think that's going on? I think the evidence is all out there that people are just angry. And the data from the Michigan survey says that people are angrier than they ever have been in the history of the United States. We've talked some on this program. Many of you lived through America 200. And we've talked about the fact that on an objective basis, things in America 250 are much better than things were for America 200. And as a history guy, let me just kind of run through a few of those things. Inflation was through the roof in 1976. Unemployment was much higher. The average income that people were earning was a fraction of what people are earning today. And yet people all came together in 1976, even in the immediate aftermath of the incredibly conflict-laden Vietnam era
Richard Nixon had just stepped down after the Watergate investigations. Yet 1976, everybody came together in a way that, frankly, we're not seeing today. So what's going on? I think what has happened is, and some people disagree with me on this, and by the way, you're welcome to weigh in, 800-282-2882, because I'm thinking big picture here as we come up on America 250. I think what's happened is social media has changed people's expectations. Remember back in the day when the phrase keeping up with the Joneses was paramount? And for those of you who somehow have forgotten that, or maybe you're so young you've never even heard that phrase, the idea was somebody in your neighborhood gets a new car, or somebody in your neighborhood does something to their house, and you are looking at what they are doing in your neighborhood, and you're thinking, boy, we've got to keep up with them. We got to get a new car. We've got to do something with an above-ground pool, maybe it was. We've got to keep up with our neighbors. And when people back in those days, as they did, and frankly, many of the time they still do, people tended to live in neighborhoods with people of a similar socioeconomic status as them. And when they didn't, when you suddenly had more success or less success, you left the neighborhood that you were in and you were surrounded by other people who were more like you. And as part of the way that you would spend your time, you might sit down on the couch back in the day and you might put on a program called Lifestyles of the Rich and Famous with Robin Leach. Do you remember that? And some of you who are even younger, you may remember back in the day, you used to sit down and you used to put on the sort of Gen X equivalent of that show, which was the not only Lifestyles of the Rich and Famous with Robin Leach, you would sit down and you would watch Cribs on MTV. Do you remember watching Cribs on MTV back in the day? And how you would watch some rich, famous rock star or young pop culture celebrity, and they would walk around in their home, similar to what Robin Leach did with Lifestyles of the Rich and Famous. And as you would sit there and you would watch them, you would think, as Fitzgerald said back in the day, the rich are not like you and me. I'm paraphrasing that phrase, but the rich are different. You might judge yourself by your neighborhood. You might judge yourself by people you went to church with or people you went to school with. But by and large, you had a lot in common with all those people. What changed? And by the way, people were mostly happy. People were, according to the data, much, much happier. If you sat and you watched Lifestyles and the Rich and Famous, you weren't angry. You understood that those 100 millionaires and those billionaires were very different than you, and you didn't expect that you should have a life that was similar to them. You might aspire to it, you might desire to have it, but you didn't expect that you would have that lifestyle. And so as you sat and watched Lifestyles and the Rich and Famous, and you judged your socioeconomic status by the people that surrounded you in your community, by and large, people were mostly happy. And then social media just exploded in our phones, and all of a sudden, you were looking at the lifestyles of other people, but they were selling to you as a whole basis of their life. I'm an influencer. You can have this too. But most of the time, you couldn't have it. You weren't going on the vacation that influencers were going on. You probably weren't flying on a private jet. You might not have the clothes. You might not have the shoes. You didn't have that. But because it was on your phone, because the entire basis of the influencer economy is to make you think that the influencer is like you, suddenly people began to get angrier and angrier because they saw the wealth that others had on Instagram, on TikTok, on Facebook, on Twitter, and they thought to themselves, why do those people have it and I don't? And think about this.
instead of being connected to your community, a lot of people have no idea who their neighbors are. They don't go to church. Your community suddenly became your phone. You know, kids today don't even want to get their driver's license. Do you remember when you turned 16? What a huge deal that was to be able to go take your driver's license test. Do you remember how excited you were for your friends to get their driver's licenses? Somebody had an early birthday. Somebody was the oldest in the grade, and suddenly they could drive and you could go places and you had freedom. You know, kids today don't even want to get their driver's license often. Why? Because their lifestyle isn't in the world, it's in their phone. And what it shows, the data, is the more time you spend scrolling on your phone, the less time you actually are increasing your happiness. Because you're judging your life based on people that are not like you. And then, from inside of these phones, you're also being fed constant propaganda, and many people don't recognize it. Why has the Democrat Party suddenly decided that America is awful? Whatever you think about America, the story of America's growth from 1976 to today is actually one of incredible success. America, I really do believe this, in 2026, for most people, is far better than America was in

0: And when you're angry, when you look and you say, why don't I have that? The politics of envy and resentment work. But also, anger leads to people making choices, oftentimes not rational choices. The only problem with socialism is every time it has been tried, as especially in this version of socialism, which is closer to communism, it actually leads to worse outcomes. I was reading this morning about rent control in New York City. It's going to mean that everybody has less access to homes to rent, and that by and large, the overall outcome is worse than if the government did nothing at all. Democrats are trying to sate anger by selling a bill of goods that is actually going to make everything worse. That's where we're headed here at America 250. And I see this as all being directly connected. And I think it ultimately found its root, even through social media, in the way that we teach history, which is something else that I have been thinking about a lot because of America 250 being here soon. And I'm going to break all this down for you. We've got a couple of guests coming your way, but I hope all of you, many of you probably off on the holiday, many of you probably traveling already. I hope all of you are having a fantastic day. And if the audio is a little bit different than it ordinarily is, we are working on trying to get that fixed for all of you. But I want to tell you, Pure Talk's a way to save an absolute bundle. 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
3: A jury in Seattle has awarded $8 million to a student who was punched in the face by one of his teachers. It's one of the largest levies ever against the Seattle public schools.
4: And holy cow, they were asking for $76 to $124 million in damages. So $8 million doesn't sound that bad when you look at what they were asking for.
3: No kidding. Yes.
5: It's a ridiculous settlement. $8 million for punching a kid. No, you should not make it a practice to punch any of your students, even if they make you mad and they fight you. You got to be better than that. My only disagreement comes with a jury award on this of $8 million. Give me a break. If Mark, if you want to put one right in the kisser, I'd take $8 million right now. I would.
3: I'm going to pass for right now. Thank you.
4: Mel, but thanks for putting the offer on the table.
5: Yes. Yeah. Yes. Hit me with your best shot for $8 million. We'll move on.
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0: Welcome back in, Clay and Buck. Take some of your calls today for sure as we roll into America 250. And Matt in Oklahoma's got an interesting take here. Matt, appreciate the call. Fire away.
1: Chuck, appreciate you having me on. The comment that I wanted to make is I work in the oil industry, and I do work with several younger men that are 25 to 30 years old, and they make pretty good money, but none of them can afford a house. They're all upset about that. They're tired of renting. They're also looking at their future of being able to retire, and they're all highly concerned about that. Here they're going to spend the next 20 to 30 years of their lives putting money in Social Security, Medicare, Medicaid. Are they going to have anything to show for that? They're tired of the government spending all of their money. You've got these Democrats who open the borders, let all these illegals in, and turn around and give all of our money to them.
0: Yep.
1: And then for the last 10 or 15 years, you have these Republicans who stand around with their hands in their pockets and don't really care because, hey, that's cheap labor for their companies.
0: Thank you for the call, and I'm going to dive into some of this. I tweeted at my friend Tommy Lahren this week that Democrats are wrong on everything, but unfortunately, Republicans are pretty much incompetent when it comes to trying to fix the things that Democrats are destroying. And I understand the frustration out there. I think in addition to social media lifestyle concerns, and I would point out that every generation thinks that they're never going to be able to afford homes. I'm the last Gen X year. Everybody in Gen X thought we were screwed. Everybody in the millennials thought they were screwed. The data actually reflects that oftentimes people are in front of, I'll talk about that data, where others have been in the past. And I've also got some very positive data. But I'll tell you more about that when I come back. And I want to tell you, putting a self-protection tool in the hands of a college-bound child, that can make a lot of sense. 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
10: I'm looking at the Capital Metro dashboard right now, and overall ridership in the past 12 months is 25.9 million. Now, that sounds like a big number, but to be honest, it's about 5 million riders lower than all the previous years.
11: That's not good.
10: Capital Metro, since its creation in the 80s, has never increased ridership. Now, they've increased the revenue they take in from the taxpayers in a sales tax collection and that sort of thing and a variety of taxes they get from the county and the city, but they have never increased ridership. That's That's not a good look. Let's see here. Let me squeeze in Ryan.
5: I'll keep it brief. I just wanted to share my experience. You know, I'm 30. I grew up in Austin, lived here my whole life. Man, when I started taking the bus when I was 12. I explored Austin. I enjoyed the city. I was 13 when I decided to be a knucklehead. I actually ran away from home, and I would stay on Capital Metro all night to, you know, they had a bus that ran all night. I stayed on the night owl to stay out of the weather when it got too cold. And I never once felt unsafe at all. I never once saw anything sketchy. I never saw anything dangerous. There was no machete, no weapons. It was actually really probably kept me very safe.
11: Yeah.
5: And it's really a shame that that's no longer. And like I said, this was only 15, 16 years ago. And during my bout of that, you know, in the city in general, I never had any problems. I never felt unsafe.
11: Things are different now, for sure.
5: You know,
11: yeah, completely different now.
5: Now, as an adult working at, I work all over the city a lot during the night. I feel unsafe, you know, and I am unsafe all the time.
11: I hear you, man. And things have changed greatly. No, right before your very eyes, you've seen it unfold.
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12: Food stamp recipients from different states are now suing. They're suing because Congress has created a provision in the program that says states can obtain a waiver from the federal government, and state by state, they can prohibit SNAP recipients from buying certain items with their SNAP benefits. The food stamps could be sugary soft drinks, energy drinks, candy, potato chips, any kind of junk food. And these food stamp recipients from Colorado, Iowa, Nebraska, Tennessee, and West Virginia are suing. They say it's not fair to them. They should be able to pick what they get with their SNAP benefits. Lance is at the UT campus.
13: If there is an extra cost to these items that, saying if they are received by food stamp recipients that contribute to the health care costs and the other insurance costs that, you know, become a burden to our system, why are these items even allowed to be sold to the general public at all? If these items are so poisonous and carcinogenous, why aren't they just removed from the shelves, period?
14: Well, they are starting to take some impact on that, like removing the dye out of all of those types of foods. So they are trying to address that part of the non-nutritional part of it.
12: Would you favor a federal ban on certain products in this category?
13: Actually, no. I'm more of a free market person, and I believe the product should be sold to the consumers. And I don't believe the people who have the least amount of access to these products should be punished for trying to acquire them. And the people who are in the most need for some sort of relief, enjoyment in life, are the people with the least amount of resources. I mean, why can't a poor person have a candy bar if they got to live a crappy poor life anyway?
14: Well, no one says they can't have the candy bar. They're just saying you can't use the taxpayer money on that SNAP benefit to pay for it. If you've got money or income coming from something else and that's what you choose to use your money on, you can go for it.
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15: This war is going about as good as it possibly could. And just think back to, that's what bugs me about a lot of the politicians, the gloom and doomers like Schumer and some of these others that are just, you know, wringing their hands and essentially surrender almost. It's like, think of our history. Think of revolutionary times, the War of Trenton when Washington crossed the Delaware. I mean, our backs were against the wall in 1776. In World War I, the Battle of Belleau Wood, when the Marines barely saved Paris and drove the Germans back. And at the Battle of Midway in World War II, when our backs were against the wall, it's after Pearl Harbor, the Japanese were dominating the Pacific. I mean, in a matter of weeks, we have done a lot of damage to Iran, and it's not over. The economy, the gas prices, a lot of we're taking some short-term pain. But you got to give this thing time to play out. That mindset is not helpful.
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0: Welcome back in, Clay and Buck. Buck is out early for July 4th. We'll be back together on Monday. I was talking about being away, thinking, looking at the big picture, socialism on the rise in the Democrat Party. What does that represent? Why is it having success? 800-282-2882. So the economic realities are, I think, omnipresent in a way on social media that they were not in the past. I do believe that social media is a big part of why young people in particular are filled with angst. They're angry, and they feel like socialism, even though it has largely failed because we're closer to moving towards communism than we are socialism. And that is the reality that Democrats don't want to acknowledge. They don't really believe in socialism. They believe in communism. And again, I've got big thoughts on history and what it represents, but here is what I would say about the big picture economic situation. I saw a stat from the Wall Street Journal yesterday, I believe it was, and I took a picture and I thought to myself, man, why isn't this making a bigger story? You just heard, and I understand that there's economic angst out there. A lot of times you see the negative side of things, not the positive. This is pretty incredible. This year, last year, in 2025, in the first year of Donald Trump's presidency, over 440,000 people, that is 1,200 people a day, became millionaires for the first time ever in 2025. 440,000 people became millionaires. 1,200 a day. Seems like a pretty good stat. And in 2025, we had the lowest recorded murder rate of all time. We had and still have all-time record high stock market prices. We have inflation that has come back down substantially from, remember, it was 9.2% just 4 years ago under Joe Biden. In this newest month, meaning coming forward with gas prices plummeting, gas prices, by the way, you notice that you're not seeing it on CNN or on MSNBC anymore. Gas prices today, as I'm speaking to you, price of futures, oil, a barrel of oil, is actually cheaper now than it was before the situation in Iran started. Again, the storyline is gone. There are now, according to this, 23.6 million Americans that are millionaires. 23.6 million Americans, and this is going back to 2025. 1,200 people a day, 440,000 people last year. Maybe some of you listening to me right now were in that category. What does that represent? The way to make everyone have a better life is not to take from people and try to give to others, because taking, and this is the analogy and the metaphor that I am committed to, and I think it's so important, taking presumes that you have a fixed pie, right? If we think about the entire economic picture as one pie, either a pizza or my favorite, blackberry cobbler. Buck has an awful taste. I'm going to count cobbler as a pie. If we think about it, I like pecan pie. Whatever your favorite pie is, whether it's a pizza pie or whether it's a sweet, think about whatever your favorite pie is. If you think about it as a fixed object and you presume that in order to get more, you have to take from someone else, that is the Democrat, socialist, communist worldview. There is a pie. Rich people are taking too much of that pie. We have to take from the rich and give to people that are not as rich. What it's focused on is a set piece of pie being reallocated. It is one pie. It is not an expanding pie. The reality is, and the story of capitalism is, we have to keep making bigger pies. That's how everyone gets wealthier, by making more. Communism, largely socialism, it is focused on the idea that there is a fixed amount of asset and that we have to make sure that everybody gets their fair share And the way we do it is by taking it from those who have more and giving it to those who have less. The problem is that eliminates and ignores the reality of how you got the pie in the first place, which is by capitalism, by unlocking individual talent to encourage people to produce more. It's all about growth. Everything in the entirety of our economy is predicated on we have to grow more. Growth is how you increase everybody's overall life from an economic perspective. And I'm actually optimistic that things are going very well. My concern is the disconnect between the reality of things getting better and the fact that many people in the country believe that things are getting worse, because that can lead to you making a worse choice. Right? It's as if you are overweight and your thought is, well, I'm overweight. The way to solve this is to eat more. Democrats are selling to unhappy people a worldview and a political world that is actually going to make everything that they're frustrated about worse. But because so many young people have not lived through the failures of left-wing economics, they don't know any better, and they're angry, and they're just lashing out. And this is why we're going to have real significant consequences in terms of the choices that we're going to have to make in 2026 here in November, but also in 2028. This story that I think Republicans do a really poor job of is we believe in making more. At its root, capitalism is the greatest wealth creator that has ever existed in the history of humanity. The reason why the United States is uniquely wealthy compared to every other country in the history of the world is because we embrace fear. We embrace fearlessness, and we embrace risk-taking, and we embrace creating more. And if you are focused on the idea of the United States as a finished product, you end up with Mamdani getting on social media and telling everybody, hey, turn your air conditioning to 78 degrees and sweat it out, because we're worried about whether we have enough. We're worried that we don't have enough, so we need everybody to give up what they have. This is ruination. It is a path to ruination, because you're not creating more. You're not building more. And one way I've heard this summed up that I think is really well said, and I think we should talk about it more, makers versus takers. There's people who make, there's people who build, and there's people who take from the work that others do. And Democrats are selling to the takers, oh, we'll just take more. You know, our federal budget is massive. It has grown inordinately since basically COVID. I think we're spending $2 trillion a year more now than we did in COVID. And you've got the Elizabeth Warrens of the world on social media saying, well, if we just took more of what Elon Musk has, if we just took more of Elon's money, we could solve X or we could solve Y. And the Republican response should be, if we had better communication, well, you got $2 trillion more dollars than you had before COVID. You don't know how to spend the money that you have. The issue with the federal government is not that the federal government doesn't have enough. Well, I think it's the federal government has too much. If we cut federal government spending in half, most of us would see no impact at all, and we would actually create more growth. I'm frustrated sometimes with the communication, because the essence of success is grow, grow, grow. Remember when Sarah Palin said drill, baby, drill, and everybody got mad at her? Drill, baby, drill. You know the reason why the economy didn't collapse during the Iran Strait of Hormuz crisis? Because we're the largest producer of energy now, oil and gas, in the world. Because we drilled, baby, drill, and we created more. We have to grow. The way everyone is able to have more, the way everybody's life becomes better, is with the overall economy growing. The government can't solve any of this. But Democrats, and I think, again, I think this is directly rooted. I think this is directly rooted in the failure of Republicans to communicate well. And I think this is connected to social media. I really do. I think social media in general has created more angst, more discomfort. You know, one in three girls have thought about killing themselves, teenage girls, in the past year. One in three. You can't tell me that teenage girls today have a worse life than they did in 1986 or in 1996 or in 2006. But they feel like they do. Why? Social media. And so Democrats are taking advantage of this anger that is emanating, I think, through social media, this resentment, this disdain over your inability to have the lifestyle of someone that you see on social media, which isn't really reflective of their life, by the way. Because by and large, social media doesn't reflect what is really going on in people's lives. It's the curated version of it. I don't even know how to filter a photo. Can we have cut A? I probably should know how to filter a photo. Cut A. I'm sitting here. First thing that somebody wants to talk about. I got back late last night from vacation. I sat down. I did Sean Hannity's phone. Did Sean Hannity's show. One of y'all picked up their phones and you said that I looked like, play cut A.
1: Oh my gosh, Clay. I just turned on the TV to watch the World Cup, and then Bill de Blasio came on Fox News, and I thought it was you. You have an uncannily resemblance.
0: I look like Bill de Blasio? I need to know how to filter a lot. If I sit around worried about what I look like all the time, you didn't call in and say, hey, I saw Brad Pitt on television. I thought to myself, you know what? That's Clay Travis. I saw Tom Cruise, and I thought, oh, just for a sec. Oh, that's Tom. No, that's not Tom Cruise. That's Clay Travis. Bill de Blasio? This is like the worst looking, goofiest person in the history of politics. This is who I look like. I should certainly know how to create a filter. I don't know how to do anything. Every filter. Clay, you look fat. Clay, like, you look old. Clay, I don't know how. I probably could make myself look skinny and probably could make myself look young. I don't even know how to do it. But by the way, it would be artificial. For better or worse, I am what I am. And I think so much of the lack of authenticity is steeped now in young people's lives, and Democrats are using it. It's what all Mamdani is selling. All Mamdani is selling is you're not having the success you want because of what rich people are doing to you. We're going to take from the rich and we're going to give to you. It's not a solution because it doesn't grow anything. It presumes that America is fixed and that we cannot continue to grow faster. And anyway, I am fired up about this. And again, going away, sometimes you can think big picture more instead of getting into the intricate little details of what's going on. Ultimately, you have to connect with the story and you have to make people understand through story what's going on. And I think Democrats are doing a better job of it right now. I do. And scarily, it's not even Democrats. It's communists pretending to be socialists so they can get to power. We got a real battle we got to fight, and it's a significant one, and the consequences are severe if we lose. In fact, the entire country, sorry to take you into 250, but if we're not growing, we're the last beacon of liberty in the world. If our economy isn't growing, and if we aren't the shining city on the hill, There is no one else to look to. It's us. We got to do a better job. 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
7: An Ohio mother says she went through the drive-thru, wanted to get something to eat for her daughter, and when they looked in the bag of food they had ordered, mom also saw a bag of marijuana in there. 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They're down there in the built bullpen getting heated up. And they're coming in, and they're going to be throwing fastballs at Burger King looking for money. Are they entitled to money? Angela is with us. Good afternoon, Angela. 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
13: Sandy, it says on the screen you're a teacher. Want to get your thoughts on this. There's a story in the Daily Mail about a high school teacher. She's a 10th grade English teacher, and she's quitting because of the technology. Well, she says these young minds are being destroyed by the technology. They're playing games. They're copying assignments using AI and ChatGPT, and they're not learning a thing, and she's so frustrated that she's actually leaving the profession as a result of it. Do you see some of the same things?
14: I happen to be an 11th grade English teacher, and absolutely. These kids, I can't even let, they'll ask, can I listen to music while I'm writing? No, because I've had children who have AI dictating to them through their headphones as they're writing a paper. So you can't trust them to do things online, you know, if you want to have them write their paper in a Google Doc, say. It's impossible to trust them because they can cheat. And I agree with her. That's what I mean also about the fact that they can't think because they're relying too heavily on these things to think for them. And I understand her frustration. My students have to write everything by hand. I had a student who used AI to write about her favorite place. What the heck? I mean, wow. If you can't write about yourself, ridiculous.
13: To be the devil's advocate in this conversation, Sandy, the AI is pushing our culture that direction where you don't have to think. You just have to ask the right questions in ChatGPT, and you can get a job in this country. The technology is pushing us towards a lack of focus and mindless knowledge. These kids are only doing what the technology is pushing them towards, right?
15: You're right. I mean, it is really, really cut into critical thinking. I mean, you see it among adults, but especially among young kids when their minds are still forming and, you know, they got that sponge in their head and they're not using it properly.
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0: Welcome back in, Clay and Buck. I'll get to a couple of your calls here. Appreciate all of you. Got a positive story. We come back top of the next hour. I don't know how many of you watched the U.S. beat Bosnia-Herzegovina last night, but it was awesome. And the U.S. men's soccer team has managed to do the incredible. They have people in Seattle and San Francisco all decked out in red, white, and blue chanting USA, USA, USA. That is a positive. I will talk about that a bit at the top of the next hour. Kurt in Southern California. I was there in Southern California yesterday. Kurt, what you got for me?
1: Yeah, well, welcome to higher taxes and growth to not the people, but I guess to the government again, right?
0: Yeah, no doubt.
1: I just sitting here, you know, let me paint a picture this morning. You know, I woke up, you know, 250-year anniversary, so I'm spending the weekend down in my boat in Long Beach. It's a 40-foot fishing boat, great boat, whatever you want to call it. I'm 55 years old. I wake up this morning at 6:30 in the morning to go help my other buddy with his boat that's in Rio Del Rey to put batteries in it. The reason I bring that up is I'm 55 years old. I am high school educated. I've worked my butt off. I've not looked for people to give me anything. I earn it. You work hard. I'm going to go back to what you're saying, 1,000,000,000% on social media. I run also a suicide awareness organization. I target military and youth.
0: All right, come back. Let me come back to you. Stick with us because we're finishing out the hour more next.
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8: A symbol of hope in Venezuela. Elisa Brady, Fox News. After a rescue some are calling miraculous, more than a week after devastating earthquakes.
9: A security guard buried in the rubble of a shopping center after Venezuela's deadly twin earthquakes is pulled out alive after being trapped for 8 days in his small security cabin. Hundreds cheering Hernan Alberto Gil Flores as he was brought out on a stretcher after a painstaking operation by local and international rescue teams carrying flags from across the world. He had to navigate aftershocks, rain, and other challenges to reach Flores, who's in his 40s. He's said to be in good condition.
8: Fox's Lillian Wu, one rescuer telling the Associated Press when they first made contact with him last weekend, he said not to tell his wife in case he didn't make it. More than 200 million Americans facing Extreme heat from the central U.S. to the east, including the nation's capital, ahead of America 250 celebrations.
10: This is over 115, almost 120 degrees is what it feels like when you are in the sun. So if you were thinking about going out to a local pool, you need to find shady spots to do so. If you're going to be heading out to any local parks, know that the park equipment's going to be extremely warm. We're expecting temperatures tomorrow 104 degrees. We could see heat indices at 112 to 113 degrees.
8: Fox Weather's Michael Estime in D.C. In Arizona, new limits on fireworks over fire risks.
11: The key changes include a complete ban on all fireworks on city-owned property, including every city park. A ban on the use of all fireworks within 1 mile of Phoenix Mountain Reserves to prevent brush fires.
8: Phoenix Police Lieutenant Brian Wimza. The U.S. labor market cooling a bit in the new report. 557,000 jobs created in June, but the unemployment rate declining to 4.2%. 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
8: The British Prime Minister apologizes to unwed mothers who were forced to have their babies adopted.
15: Around 185,000 babies born to unmarried mothers were adopted in England and Wales between 1949 and 1976. Campaigners have fought for years for the pressure, deception and threats the women face to be acknowledged. British Prime Minister Keir Starmer today said he's sorry.
16: Children grew up believing that they were unwanted. Young mothers were told that they were immoral, that their babies would be better off without them.
15: In recent years, Australia, Scotland and Ireland are among countries who have apologised to women and their children for how unmarried mothers were treated. In London, Jonathan Savage, Fox News.
8: The Vatican excommunicating bishops in a breakaway traditionalist church society that consecrated bishops yesterday in Switzerland despite a warning against it. The Vatican declaring that the Society of St. Pius X has created an intentional rupture in the church. A Russian couple who climbed to the top of the Empire State Building are free on supervised release and facing multiple charges after appearing in court. They live in New Jersey but have climbed other skyscrapers around the world.
17: With no tethers, they balanced on a narrow ledge atop the Empire State Building's antenna on Wednesday and unfurled a banner. Then he proposed and they kissed before climbing down to meet police. They were the subject of the 2024 Netflix documentary Skywalkers, a love story about their daredevil exploits. Social media was abuzz about the incident. The Empire State Building's official account with a caption reminding people to confine their proposals to the tower's observation deck.
8: Fox's Tanya J. Powers. That Empire State account also posting an apology to Madison Square Garden for making this week all about me. A playful reference to the garden being the suspected venue for the Taylor Swift Travis Kelce wedding this weekend. A mixed day on Wall Street with a rally for the Dow up 234 points, but a sell-off for the Nasdaq. Right now down 376. I'm Lisa Brady. This is Fox News.
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21: 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You just kind of made the comment, maybe I just read you wrong, that said because you break a window or you stole something, you're violent.
22: That's, yeah. Yeah.
21: If you, that's if, not violent.
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21: 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That's not violent. 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
20: 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There's a promo.
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0: Welcome back in, Clay and Buck. Appreciate all of you hanging out with us. This is our final show before America 250. Buck and I will be out tomorrow. We'll be back together on Monday. Buck is out with his family today. I am back from Hawaii. If you are watching me on video at all, I am super tan. All natural tan here. I don't do the crazy spray tan looking ridiculousness. Brian Mudd will be guest hosting for us tomorrow on July 3rd, leading into July 4th. I actually will be tomorrow. Every day is running together here. I will be tomorrow with Sean Hannity at Mount Rushmore in South Dakota for President Trump's big speech. Celebrating July 4th for the fireworks there, the 250th anniversary. I believe this is public. If it's not, then my apologies to Sean Hannity, who will be on the show, be on many of these same radio stations right after me in a couple of hours here. Sean is going to be live for 2 hours from Mount Rushmore on Fox News tomorrow, and it supposedly is going to be an absolutely awesome event. That will then lead into President Trump speaking to the nation about our 250th birthday, and then a huge, massive fireworks display at Mount Rushmore is scheduled to take place. Team in New York, check and see if that's public at all. I think it is, but I've been out in Hawaii. Tomorrow I'm getting on a plane and I'm going to South Dakota. I've never been to Mount Rushmore. I'm excited for it. I'm taking one of my sons with us. So I am excited to celebrate 250, and that's where I will be tomorrow. You can see me on Fox News. If you're like, wait a minute, is that Bill de Blasio or Clay Travis? It is me. If you missed the call earlier, somebody said I resembled Bill de Blasio, but it should be awesome. Okay, now, we started off the program earlier today. I was talking about the cultural malaise, the fact that so many people are unhappy. And I just keep hammering this home, and I hope other politicians are going to ultimately see that this is the story that needs to be talked about more than any other. It's growth, it's growth, it's growth. The only way for people's lives in America to get better is to grow the economic pie. Growth, growth, growth. It's all that matters, okay? And within growth, the second thing that matters is what makes people feel like their own situation is getting better economically. It is whether the overall growth rate exceeds inflation, right? So the reason why so many people, I think, are troubled by cost of goods is because for much of the Biden administration, you weren't making things up. Your dollars in your pocket, the money in your wallet, declined relative to inflation. So your purchasing power, you're working harder and harder. It wasn't your imagination. The overall cost of goods grew faster than the economy was growing. Your money in your pocket declined basically throughout the entire Biden administration. That is the impact. The pernicious nature of inflation is when inflation grows faster than wages, it's an easy way to understand it. Your overall money in your pocket goes down. So the number one thing we have to focus on, this is my pitch to the Republican Party to do a better job of communicating, is growth, growth, growth. All that matters is growing the economy. When we grow faster, when the economy grows, the average person has a higher quality of life. That's point one. Point two, and this is incredibly significant too, is the growth rate has to exceed the rate of inflation so you feel more money in your pocket. Okay. None of that, however, changes the overall issues of anger and discomfort and just looking at your life and not being satisfied with it. And that, I believe, is directly connected to social media. And I'm going to get back to our call that we were just with in a moment. But I wanted to start with something very, very positive. And that was, I hope last night that you guys were watching the United States as we beat Bosnia-Herzegovina. There will be tens of millions of people that were watching. I'm sure a lot of you were watching last night. We won 2-0. And I'm not going to get into the ridiculous red card decision, but the United States team has managed to do something truly remarkable. They have got people in Seattle, and they have got people in San Francisco. I know technically it's Santa Clara. Every time I say they're playing in San Francisco, the people from the Bay Area say, actually, Clay, it's Santa Clara. Okay, the stadium is in Santa Clara. It's in the Bay Area. They have got everybody out there actually chanting USA, USA, USA. And I want to play that for you. This was in Santa Clara, which is in the San Francisco Bay Area. Cut six. Last night, this is what it sounded like in that stadium.
1: With the ball. Good pressure by Tillman.
0: Okay, it was a little bit maybe difficult for some of you to hear. That was a very slow USA chant. Everybody decked out in red, white, and blue. The U.S. will now advance and play Belgium in Seattle on Monday. And we're going to try to get Alexi Lawless, who is the chief soccer analyst for Fox Sports, who's been doing an incredible job. Rob Stone, Carly Lloyd, I believe it was Clint Dempsey was sitting, Landon Donovan. They had a great, awesome scene of American exceptionalism that took place yesterday. If you're not watching this, I'm telling you, you need to be watching. And right after we won, the entire stadium in San Francisco becoming a new anthem. I love this song, Country Roads. This is what it sounded like after they win. The entire stadium sings along to John Denver's Country Roads. If you missed it, listen to this, cut five.

All right. This may be the most controversial thing I've said in some time. I think the three best songs in America that specifically reference a geographic area, okay? Many of you are going to miss that designation, and I'm going to get deluged with anger. Specifically mention a geographic location. All right. The three best songs that specifically mention a geographic location in no particular order. And before I start, I understand the geography of country roads. For those of you that want to be music nerds, it doesn't perfectly represent West Virginia geography. Stop. All right. We're not all competing in a geographic competition here. This is a West Virginia song. Rocky Top, Sweet Home Alabama, and Country Roads. Tennessee, Alabama, and West Virginia in no particular order. I think that is the best trio of songs beloved across the nation that specifically reference an individual state. That is my, in no particular order, gold, silver, and bronze. And since I'm going to be at Mount Rushmore tomorrow, I could probably add one more. And this may be a recently influenced, and it's not as uplifting. The song about the volcanoes from Hawaii. I went to the volcanoes. I went to Kilauea. Amazing. I went to the observation deck, 14,000 feet above sea level, where they have all of the big telescopes. We were on the Big Island of Hawaii. Just went to the Big Island. It was an incredible trip. The Hawaii song, do you know what I'm talking about? Where it's like the guy playing the, I don't think it's a, it's like a banjo. What is the guy strumming in that Hawaii song where he talk? Is it a ukulele, maybe? That would be my Mount Rushmore right now of state songs. One that I think California, the rap song, I think it also has to be in the list. That would be my Mount Rushmore-ish. I think I went to five, but that would be my my top five. You guys can let me know whether you agree or disagree. You say, okay, Clay, what are you tying in? I think soccer and the way that Americans have come together, this is my positive antidote to what I started the show with. The U.S. men's hockey team. A lot of people out there love hockey. Some of you listening right now, you absolutely love hockey. A lot of people don't really care. Everybody came together and celebrated that U.S. men's hockey team, the likes of which I haven't seen in a very, very long time. And now, people are coming together for this soccer team like I have not ever seen before. Some of you don't like soccer and you hate it, and it's communist or socialist or whatever. I get it. But much like hockey is a bit of a niche, soccer is a bit of a niche that is connecting with people who otherwise don't care about soccer like people connected with hockey. What do those things have in common? There is a desperate, I think, underlying core that wants to believe in American exceptionalism again. There are lots of kids out there. I would put my kids in this category. Got an 18, a 15, an 11-year-old, three boys. They've kind of grown up in a world where they're being told America's a bad guy. If you have grandkids, if you have kids around my age, if you have kids under the age of 25, you go look at the patriotism, it suddenly collapsed right as social media started. Right as everybody got on their phones, suddenly people decided they didn't like America anymore. Communist, American enemies, they figured out how to infiltrate our culture. And they tried to teach us that America was evil. And a lot of Democrats are selling that. And a lot of young people have been taught that. That's why suddenly patriotism collapsed. I don't think it's coincidental that people's overall worldview
that his individual happiness collapsed, right as patriotism collapsed too. Because if you're not proud to live in this country, it's hard.

0: likable team. You know what they did right after they won and beat Belgium? In addition to singing Country Roads, they all went to the center of field and had a group prayer to celebrate their victory. If you're not getting on board with this U.S. men's soccer team, if you didn't get on board with this U.S. men's hockey team, there are these cultural shoots of American exceptionalism that are growing, and we're seeing them in the patriotism that is, I believe, really starting to take root surrounding these teams. 800-282-2882. I know I've still got Kurt from Southern California waiting. I'm going to get to him as soon as I come back. I'm sure that my phone is going to be deluged when I go into social media with all of you talking about the best songs to represent a state. But my goodness, how awesome is it that Country Roads has become the anthem of the U.S. men's soccer team? I love every bit of that. And if you are out there right now and you want to make sure that you can stay in touch with your entire family, that's what Rapid Radio is all about. Maybe I should have included the Kid Rock Michigan song, which is really just a redo of Sweet Home Alabama, but now put on to the Northern Michigan shores. 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
4: 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A lot of the assumptions and the modeling for the city budget going into 2027 has to do with this consolidation of our IT workforce. And then get this, the consolidation process, officials say the goal is natural attrition rather than layoffs. Well, that explains why it's going to take so long. We're just going to let people attrit, just let them leave on their own. Why is the city so unwilling to cut staff? Oracle just laid off 3,000 some people. And these big companies know sometimes you got to take drastic actions to right-size your business, to realize dollar savings. And you don't just wait till people quit on their own.
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0: welcome back in. Kurt's been waiting a while to finish his story. He's in Southern California. Kurt, we couldn't get to you at the end of the hour. My bad. Let's finish it here. What you got for us?
1: Hey, real good. So, anyways, you're hitting the nail like on the head like 10,000 times. Here's the bottom line is what we're seeing, I think, right now, the whole soccer thing, let's be positive on this for a second, is that people are going, oh, it's okay that we're a great country. It's okay to root for USA, that we are exceptional. We are better at something. And everybody's looking around because guess what? They're not on their social media. They're not on their phone getting their information. They're actually seeing something with their eyes that's actually exciting, seeing other people cheering, getting excited, getting wearing the USA colors, all that stuff. So I think the social media is the number one problem that's killing our younger generation. The entitlement of the younger generation, they don't know what oppression is. My grandfather was in Dachau concentration camp. I lived my life. I started the conversation about my boat and all that. The reason I did that is because I'm a high school educated man. I built my own. I'm enjoying life right now. I have a 25-year-old son who's an active Navy CB. I have a 21-year-old son that works hard. Nothing's given to us. You earn it. But that's because of my culture where I came from, that you work hard. The entitlement that the Instagram and all these social medias are giving you, and, you know, the blue-haired people that are yelling across the, it's just insane. And I'm getting very disheartened by our, and I'm a rich Republican, I'm a conservative man, but I am really getting tired of our conservative views not being placed out there in the social media world. We have to be in the fight. You have to fight fire with fire.
0: Amen. Amen. 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

0: 6:30, I'm Tate Gustafson, topping Austin news brought to you by J-Con Roofing. Austin-Bergstrom International Airport is expecting about 35,000 departing passengers today as the 4th of July travel rush gets underway. Airport officials are urging travelers to arrive early, expect longer security lines and full parking lots, and check parking availability before heading to the airport as construction continues. A new Bureau of Labor Statistics report shows the U.S. economy added just 57,000 jobs in June, well below expectations, while hiring from the previous 2 months was revised downward. The unemployment rate held at 4.2%, but wage growth continued to trail inflation. The couple who climbed to the top of the Empire State Building yesterday have been released on supervised release after being arrested in New York. The two face multiple charges, including burglary and reckless endangerment, after prosecutors say they scaled the landmark before a rooftop proposal and banner display. The News Radio KLBJ forecast calls for a sunny day with a high of 94. Tonight's an overnight low of 75. I'm Tate, and you're up today.
1: Mark, Melinda, and Ed.
2: Doctors in California have been studying teenagers and young adults who smoke marijuana on a regular basis, and these doctors say they're seeing an alarming number who develop psychiatric conditions, psychotic disorders such as schizophrenia and bipolar disorder.
3: Yeah, Mark, the marijuana is so powerful these days, and I'm not surprised about these numbers. I've always thought we should legalize marijuana because we've got legalized drinking and things, but after reading this, gives you a little bit of a pause when you have people who cannot control their urges and are addicted to marijuana and the long-term effects that will have.
4: Well, to me, a couple of things here. I think it is important to point out that the study of the teens that they did not include anyone that previously been mentally ill, had been diagnosed as being that. That is important to point out, that they wasn't pre-existing. Mm-hmm. And then also that they followed these teens till their age of the mid-20s. So they were being able to see the impacts it was having during those years for it. And it's a huge sample. Mm-hmm. I don't know how you argue when you have that big of a sample and they are seeing the results of it.
2: Scott is calling. Good afternoon. It says that you've been in the field of psychiatry for 20 years. Is that right?
5: Yes, sir. That's correct. I just wanted to chime in to say that this is absolutely correct. Yet this is nothing new. We have known this significant link between heavy cannabis abuse in young teenagers developing psychosis, namely schizophrenia-like disorders. Marijuana is no joke. You know, the stuff that these kids are using today is nothing compared to what was being used 30, 40, 50 years ago. It's really causing havoc on teenagers and young adults. I see it all the time.
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14: The caller's right. The Republicans didn't like that the Save America Act wasn't a part of that. To the larger point that you were making about what happened several months ago and where we are today, I'm going to go back to something I said a moment ago. I think the Iranians, you can't believe anything that they're saying. I think they were still going to reconstitute if they didn't have some ability to keep the nukes going. They were going to keep after it. And I think this was an opportunity to take out that capability, hopefully, once and for all. And even putting the nukes aside, that they have the capability to shut down global commerce to the extent that they are in terms of energy and all the other products that flow through the Strait of Hormuz. Even that's a situation that is untenable from the United States standpoint, not to mention all the other ways that they were funding terrorism all around the world.
1: 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Hey.

0: Blay and Buck, as we roll towards the official 250th anniversary of this great nation. We are discussing much of that during the course of the program, and we are joined now by Clint Romeshaw. He is a former Staff Sergeant Medal of Honor recipient for 12-hour bravery, among many other things, during the Battle of Kamdesh and the war in Afghanistan. He's also a brand sponsor for Pure Talk and sits on the board of directors for America's Warrior Partnership. Clint, thanks for your service. Appreciate you joining us here. I know you've been on before, but for people out there, can you describe what you see in the American veteran community today and what you are trying to do with much of the work that I just described?
1: You know, again, thank you for having me back on the show, talking about such a passionate thing that we need to understand. You know, we're coming up on America's 250th. You know, we're not going to have another 250th unless we take care of our veterans. I think Reagan said it best when, you know, our freedom isn't passed in our bloodlines. It's not directly given in our DNA. If we're showing the next generation of how we treat veterans, and that's not a good image, we're not going to have another generation to show up. And it's been my honor now to be with America Warrior Partnership, who has really taken on the task of understanding that all veterans are unique. They're all individuals. Yes, they have these kind of overwhelming kind of big items that are hitting a lot of them with underemployment, housing issues, you know, access to care, all of these things. And we group that together. And some say, you know, we're a suicide prevention program or a nonprofit. That's the outcome of doing good work. There's no program that's going to solve every veteran's problem, but coming together and providing that hopefulness for veterans to take them all individually to use this like 1v1 kind of course of action. Not one nonprofit can do everything perfect, so we partner with over 300 around the U.S. to help plug in veterans back in their local communities where they can get the most impact. They know what they need directly there. Educate, advocate for them when they run into stumbling blocks. Collaborate with more nonprofits, more veterans, and continue to give that hopefulness and empowerment to the veteran community. Again, a lot of veterans struggle with the big ticket items, but thanks to this kind of 1v1 approach, just like everything you did in the military, once you take the uniform off, doesn't mean you're done with it forever. You're always going to have someone to have your back, and that's what America Warrior Partnership does.
0: I know that suicide has been a huge issue for so many veterans out there. And we were talking earlier about there just being sort of a national depression that has set in for many different groups out there, especially young people. And veterans, given the challenges of their service and reintegrating into society once they leave that service, accelerates and exacerbates that on a large level. What is being done there? What can be done more? And are you optimistic that things are getting better, or could things be getting worse there?
1: You know, overall, I'm seeing things are trending in the correct direction. There's obviously always more work to be done. And it goes back to, again, it's giving that hopefulness and empowerment that there's not one pill. The VA, you know, they've been spending millions of dollars to try to figure out the suicide epidemic that the veteran community has had, but it's been great organizations that have stepped in. It's been great companies like Pure Talk that's trying to raise $250,000 for the America's 250th on behalf of America Warrior Partnership to help those individual needs. And a lot of it is early intervention. If we can get in early before a veteran is in crisis, examples are veteran misses a car payment. Now he's getting his car repossessed. Now he can't go to work. Now he's losing his job. Now that he lost his job, he can't pay for his house. Now he's homeless. Well, if we could have intervened before that first car payment was missed, all the rest of that would have been taken care of. And it's that early intervention. And it is because, you know, service to country doesn't always have to come from wearing a uniform. It comes from, I said, you know, the partnership with Pure Talk and their community, their customers who have been doing this roundup, that raising this $250,000 that is going to be matched by the Pure Talk, who is a veteran-led company that has those values, that keeps things in-house here in the U.S., really honors and celebrates those amazing men and women that have served, whether it was for one-term enlistment or 20-plus years of service. again, once you take the uniform off, doesn't mean you're ever alone. You'll always have someone to have your back.
0: You, obviously, former Staff Sergeant, Medal of Honor recipient. Were you a military history kid growing up? Did you study military history? Were there moments in time, because we're talking about America 250 here, I'm curious, were there moments in time that you studied in the past that helped to give you the bravery and courage that you reflected in your own service? Did you take strength from those that came before you?
1: I had the amazing benefit that my grandfather served World War II. He was a combat engineer. He survived Normandy Beach, Battle of Bulge. My father, Vietnam vet, infantry guy, did two tours at the 4th ID over in Vietnam. I remember them sharing their stories of growing up, and it was never about combat. They never talked about kind of the things they'd seen. And of course, as a young kid, you don't really understand that at the time. But I just remember their oversense and their amazing pride for what they gave back. And as both my granddad and my dad would tell me, it's like, give more than you take. You have been given so much being in this country. And it didn't even dawn on me until I went on my first deployment and realized how just much I didn't realize just being born here. Just that alone gave me a leg up on the amount of evil and oppression you see around the world. And it is because of that history. I said, I wasn't very good at school. I'm a C's get degrees guy, but history was one of the passion things that I did fairly well in school. And it's easy to forget where you're going to, you know, if you forget that past, you're going to end up in the same bad spots going into the future. And we've got to hit on that. We got to highlight that. We got to teach true history and not an interpretation of what we feel things should or shouldn't be. And if we don't continue to pass on the lessons learned from the past in our nation's history, because I can tell you hands down, this country has done more good for the world than any other nation before us. There is no doubt about that. We have raised more out of poverty. We have done more good. We've got, you know, some black marks in our history, but everybody makes mistakes and they learn from it. But the record shows for the fact that it is, we are the greatest country in the world. And it is because of those that wear the uniform. It is because of those that live the American dream and give more than they take and do and not say.
0: I love all of that. Clint, for people who want to help what you are doing and help to make America even better and more profoundly great of a country than it is today, what would you tell them they could do to help?
1: You know, the biggest thing you can do to help, if you know a veteran, tell a veteran about American Warrior Partnership. We need to know there's almost 16 million veterans out there. We need to know all of them because they're all unique. It's the only thing we could ever ask of anybody is their time, effort, and energy. That is a way to give service back. And in whatever form you can do that, again, it is amazing to see, as I'd love to just talk about Pure Talk, is an amazing American brand, American cell phone company that gives great rates, that allows those customers to do a roundup at the end of their bill to help these causes. To go forward, to go out and find those veterans, find out what their needs are, and directly target them to help, to show, to prove, to be men of action and not men of words.
0: Amen. Thank you for your service. I hope you have a great America 250, and thank you for everything you're doing post-service as well, Clint.
1: Well, thank you very much, and thank you for giving me the time today. You have a great 4th of July.
0: Same to everybody else out there as well. That's Clint Romeshaw, true American hero. 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
13: The Austin City Council is being asked to create a new category of traffic violation. It would give Austin police officers the power to write a ticket for vehicles that are creating excessive noise. The Statesman says that this is a result of many people in neighborhoods complaining about loud cars and trucks and even motorcycles, particularly along 2222.
14: I don't understand this, how you can create a law for them to write a ticket to say you can't be on this road.
13: The police and city attorneys have been working on the wording of this ordinance. It's going to go before a subcommittee of the city council next week and then on to the full city council. And if they say yes, APD can start writing tickets for vehicles that are creating excessive noise.
14: Fantastic. Where are you going to get the APD personnel to do that?
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0: Welcome back in, Clay and Buck, rolling through the Thursday edition leading into the holiday weekend. And I wanted to hit this. There are a bunch of different rulings that came out, and I want to set the table for the top of the next hour. We pretty much have nailed almost all of the predictions out there for what's going to be happening in the Supreme Court, based on listening to the actual oral arguments surrounding these, including what was going to happen with the Supreme Court case. Here was cut two. This is from April 1st, 2026, the birthright citizenship case. I told you what I thought was going to happen and got it right. Here we go. Cut two.
1: Everyone out there needs to prepare themselves for the fact that the Supreme Court is now going to make birthright citizenship the law of the land. And if you thought birthright citizenship tourism was a problem before, I'm afraid this is going to put it on steroids. Because now all over China, all over Mexico, all over Latin America, they're going to be saying, get to America if you're 9 months pregnant and your kid is an American citizen.
0: Okay, so I was right based on the way the oral arguments went. By the way, I was also right. There were a bunch of different big decisions that came out about the fact that the Supreme Court was going to say that states could restrict boys pretending to be girls from being able to compete in high school sports and other sports. 27 states have said, hey, boys can't compete in girls' sports. Now, however, 23 states still do allow boys to compete in girls' sports. And I think the secondary charge there is going to have to be going after that. I'm going to get into that in the next hour, but I want to come back to that birthright citizenship decision. It's actually 5-4. Which was closer than I thought it was going to be. A lot of people are saying it was 6-3, but Kavanaugh actually was on the side of birthright citizenship is not guaranteed in the amendment. And so what could happen going forward? I actually think this could be somewhat analogous to Roe v. Wade, where over time you're going to see a change here, because the idea that you should be able to have by soil citizenship. I've been hammering this as a history guy for a long time, and I thought that Clarence Thomas did a really good job in his dissent laying this out. It is a reality that feudalism, and this was actually what's cited by John Roberts in the majority opinion, it is a reality that birthright citizenship in the United States descends from British by soil birthright citizenship. What I wish they had spent more time on is this is a legacy of colonialism in the United States. That is, if you were getting on a ship in 1680, just picking a random year, and you were deciding to go to the United States, you were concerned that your children you wanted to ensure would still be British subjects. So the reason why birthright by soil citizenship exists in much of the free world in both North America and South America is because of colonialism. Because they wanted to encourage people to come to the New World, but they wanted to also let those people who were leaving the old world to come to the new world to know that one day your kids or your grandkids could still come back to England. They could still come back to Spain. They could still come back to France. You were still a citizen of those countries, even though you were going to the colonies. And we just allowed that to exist and continue. And by soil citizenship almost doesn't exist anywhere else in the world. You can't go to China and become a citizen of China if you are happen to be 9 months pregnant and you're born there. You can't do it in Japan. You can't do it in most of Europe to this day. You have to be the son or daughter of a citizen in order to become a citizen in most of the world. And so the history here, I think, is so important. The founding fathers would have never believed the Reconstruction era amendments that were passed in the wake of the Civil War. They would have never been of the opinion that you could become a citizen if you merely stepped across onto American soil at 9 months pregnant. This is lunacy. Okay? And I think it actually goes to one of the flaws of Americans' immigration system. Look, I've said this is economic background. Why do people come to the United States from foreign countries? Two reasons, right? There's two reasons. One is economic opportunity. You make way more money in the United States than you do in any of the countries that people are choosing, by and large, to immigrate from, right? It's just a basic rational economic decision. If you in the United States could make 10 times the money doing your job or any job in Canada as you did in the United States, tons of people would be trying to go to Canada, right? That's the economic incentive. The other is the incentive of birthright citizenship. If you want to limit illegal immigration, you have to go to incentives. Right now, there are double incentives to come to the United States. One is monetary, the other is citizenship. Both are rational decisions that people from around the world might make. We only have 350 million people here. There are around 8 billion now in the rest of the world. The only thing that stops the entire world from being based here is the idea of whether they can get here or not. Otherwise, 7.7 billion people could theoretically come here and decide that they want to have their families here. That can't be the world that we have created. Unfortunately, it is the result of the birthright citizenship decision. I'll talk about that more, plus the Supreme Court on boys and girls sports next.
2: Speaking truth and having fun. Clay Travis and Buck Sexton.
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9: Let me squeeze in. Roberts wants to weigh in on the law, the new bill that was approved by the House and the Senate. It's on the governor's desk for his approval. It would mandate that the Ten Commandments be placed in every public school classroom. And the ACLU is filing a lawsuit against the state to try to block this. Robert, good morning. What are you thinking about?
10: So I'm a Jewish American, and it turns my stomach to come to agree with the ACLU on anything. I mean, really, excuse me, makes me throw up in my mouth, frankly. But I have to come down on the side of that. I don't think that this is a proper thing to do, to be posting the Ten Commandments.
9: Why?
10: Well, because my belief system, and again, you know, I'm an Orthodox Jew, allows for the personal belief that any human being, regardless of their religion, can be a decent human being, regardless of what they believe or what they don't believe. In that regard, you know, I feel that some people could be offended because of their belief system. I'm 73 years old. I'm a product of New York City public schools. And when I left elementary school in 1964, we always had one day a week where there was a morning program, what they called assembly day. And everybody assembled in the auditorium, and the principal gave a speech. It was always a non-denominational speech, but it always invoked either the name of God or he said the Lord or something like that. So we've kind of been through that. It didn't offend me as a child. And
9: I'm just curious, do you have a problem with the pride flags and the BLM flags and things like that in the classroom?
10: Yes.
9: Good,
10: yes,
9: good.
10: Totally.
9: I appreciate your consistency. You and I may disagree on the mandate for the Ten Commandments in the classrooms, but I do appreciate your consistency, and I appreciate your opinion. Thank
0: Absolutely.
9: You.
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13: For the Fed to chew on. Lisa Brady, Fox News. A jobs report that snaps a recent trend of beating expectations, this time falling short 57,000 jobs created in June. The manufacturing is one of the categories that added jobs. U.S. Trade Representative Jamison Greer telling Fox,
14: "This is a hugely positive trend. The labor market is accelerating in 2026. It picked up last year. It's picking up speed now."
13: Adding that wages are rising. The White House crediting the president's agenda, which Democrats argue is making life less affordable. House Democrats accuse President Trump of hijacking the country's 250th birthday celebrations.
15: An investigation by Democrats on the House Natural Resources Committee accuses Freedom 250, the organization putting on White House-backed events, of misleading donors and siphoning federal funds.
16: Americans just wanting to celebrate our nation's 250th birthday are unknowingly signing up to potentially have their data harvested and added to Trump's campaign operation.
15: Top committee Democrat Jared Huffman, releasing a report in a produced video, says he thinks fraud may have been committed. Administration officials say Freedom 250 is about celebrating the country and is nonpartisan. At the White House, Jared Halpern, Fox News.
13: Officials in Qatar reporting progress after indirect talks there between the U.S. and Iran.
17: And they're already talking about when they will host the next round of discussions. That will likely happen, according to Qatari mediators, after the funeral for Iran's former supreme leader, Ayatollah Ali Khamenei. Those ceremonies are set to start this weekend, with the burial taking place on July 9th.
13: Fox's Jeff Paul in Tel Aviv. The latest technical talks reportedly centering on the full reopening of the Strait of Hormuz and unfreezing of Iranian assets. A search continues in the Arabian Sea for a U.S. service member missing after a Navy helicopter made an emergency water landing. Three other crew members were rescued. 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
18: Or learn more.
13: A federal appeals court blocks the firing of 19 intelligence officers assigned to DEI programs.
19: 17 CIA officers and two with the Office of the Director of National Intelligence were placed on leave in February of last year and told they'd be fired. President Trump ordered an end to the diversity, equity, inclusion, and accessibility initiatives they'd been assigned to. A federal judge eventually last March blocked the firings, saying these were career officers in the wrong place at the wrong time and should be given a chance to appeal or apply for other jobs. Now, a panel of the Fourth Circuit Court of Appeals in Virginia upholds that ruling 2-1, citing the officer's due process rights under agency regulations. The dissenting judge says agency directors have unfettered discretion to fire employees and hopes the Supreme Court takes the case and agrees.
13: Fox's Chris Foster. A South Carolina couple facing multiple charges after being accused of leaving their young children at home when a fire broke out.
8: Police in Columbia, South Carolina are charging both 21-year-old Malik Locke and 28-year-old Zanna Odin with a number of child endangerment charges in connection with Odin's daughters being left alone in a home that caught fire. The girls are 6, 4, and 2, but first responders also found the home to be infested with insects, the kids possibly malnourished, and at least one child's diaper filled with maggots. Investigators say the children had been left alone for at least a week. A victim's advocate says that Odin admitted to leaving the home last week, but says when she tried to come back, she saw police and fled. Evan Brown, Fox News.
13: One of hockey's greats, not ready to hang up his skates just yet. Alex Ovechkin just confirming he will be back for a 22nd NHL season, re-signing with the Washington Capitals. He holds the league's record for career goal scoring and will be 41 in September. The Dow back in record territory, up 201 points right now, but the NASDAQ is down 369. I'm Lisa Brady, Fox News.
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21: 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They're down there in the built bullpen getting heated up. And they're coming in, and they're going to be throwing fastballs at Burger King looking for money. Are they entitled to money? 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

0: Welcome back in hour number three as we are rolling through getting ready for America 250 in 2 days. We are joined now by one of our buddies who regularly is out there in the world trying to make things a little bit better. He is Congressman Jason Smith. He's the author of The One Big Beautiful Bill. We'll get into that and more here in a moment. But Congressman, let's start here. I'm sure I started off the show earlier talking about the three socialists who won in New York and the fact that earlier this week was resonated also in Colorado, where another socialist won, knocking out a 15-term incumbent in the process. Four sitting Democrat congressmen and women have now been eliminated by socialists who lean much closer to communism than they do to capitalism in terms of looking at the political spectrum. What does this tell us as we get ready for the midterm? What was your reaction when you saw four sitting Democrat congressmen and women lose to these Democrat socialists?
1: You know, not surprised at all, Clay. It's probably because of my colleagues that I serve with in the House of Representatives. Being a Democrat socialist is being a Democrat of today. And that's what we experience in Washington when it comes to working with who's taking over, who's guiding the ship when it comes to pushing Democrat policies within the House, within the Senate. It's so disturbing to me, Clay. If you look at just these candidates that's winning, for example, in New York, one of the future individuals that I will be serving with in Congress says that she uses the American flag as a napkin. I mean, this is just crazy of the rhetoric and the beliefs that these individuals have that's going to be having a voting card in Washington, D.C. It should concern everyone.
0: No doubt. And we're talking about the economic situation in general. One of the reasons that I think Democrats are lurching far to the left is there is discomfort with the economic conditions. You're trying to rectify that with the Big Beautiful Bill. I've been talking about on this program that the most important thing that people feel is that their wages are outpacing inflation, because that's how we end up with more dollars in our pockets. What is your opinion of where the economy is now? What do you expect the economy will look like as we get closer to people making their decisions in the midterms here come November?
1: First off, Clay, when it comes to wage growth, something to be very thankful for, that just in the first year under President Trump, our wage growth has increased more than all 4 years combined under President Biden. So that is at least a step in the right direction. We need to continue for wage growth to increase and increase faster. That will be extremely helpful. But imagine if we wouldn't have passed the One Big Beautiful Bill or the Working Families Tax Cuts. If that would not have been signed into law on July 4th, and in fact, we didn't pass this legislation, every single American would have faced on average a 21% tax increase on top of what they've been dealing with the inflation tax that was created of over 20% by the Biden administration and their spending sprees that just put basically jet fuel on the flame. I think about the waitress, Clay, that came up to me in Southeast Missouri, in Fredericktown, Missouri, that said, "Congressman, I just want to say thank you. I just filed my taxes. I'm getting a refund of over $10,000. This is a single mother with three kids who's a waitress and who works overtime. She said, because of this refund, I will now be able to pay for my rent for a year plus some groceries." That is affordability. And it's because they get to keep more of their hard-earned dollars instead of the government spending it.
0: What do you think when you see in New York City, you were just talking about hard-earned dollars back in your pocket, the idea that Mamdani and everyone else is selling in New York City that rent freezes in some way make things better. The economic data on this is that rent freezes don't work at all. In fact, what they do is pull the number of available units out of the marketplace because a lot of landlords say, I can't make money based on these dollars that I'm expected to be renting these units for. But what does it say that the solution that Democrats are offering actually makes everything that they're concerned about worse?
1: Well, the Democrat solutions when it comes to the economy are completely wrong on every front, whether it's the rent freezes, whether it's every single Democrat voted against these tax cuts. Not one Democrat voted for no tax on tips or no tax on overtime or no tax on Social Security. Not one Democrat up here voted to increase the child tax credit to $2,200 per individual and making that permanent. Not one Democrat, Clay, created the Trump investment accounts that allows every child born in America to receive $1,000 seed money where they have an ownership in today's economy. These are things that really affect average everyday Americans, but they're not supporting these policies. What do they want to do? They want to raise your taxes. They consistently say that. You look at some of the liberal states like New York, like California, they would not honor the no tax on tips, the no tax on overtime. Those different tax provisions, they would not recognize in these liberal states, which definitely hurts their people.
0: So when we look towards the fall, I know that soon Congress is going to be on recess. There's a lot of the angst over the SAVE Act, and I share that. What is, if anything, going to be accomplished in Congress between now and the midterms in a big picture sense that's going to, in your view, help to make the case that Republicans should remain in control of both the House and the Senate?
1: Play the absolute most important pressing issue that concerns me and keeps me up at night is funding government. Funding government has to be done by October 1st. That's just 5 weeks before the election. I'm hearing my Democrat colleagues right now, Clay, saying that they're going to shut down government. Right now, in June, they were saying they're going to shut down government. And why? Because they see that it's a political opportunity, that if they can shut down government, that that will help them going into the election. And that concerns me. I think the United States Senate, Clay, has to have some serious heart-to-heart conversations with my Republican friends over there. Because if the Democrats try to shut down government and not allow a continuation of funding, at the very least, they better do whatever it can to pass government funding. I think that in regards to the filibuster should be out of the window if there's a lapse in government funding. If there's a lapse in government funding, they should change those Senate rules to allow a 51 vote margin to pass anything. And if you did that, you would make sure that the Democrat senators and the Republican senators wouldn't ever allow there to be a lapse of government funding. So that is actually the most important issue right now to me, is making sure that we have a plan and that we fund government and we don't allow the Democrats to do what they've done twice already in the last 6 months. And both of the last two times in the 6 months were the longest shutdowns in the history of America. So they're willing, able, and I think prepared to shut down government again. We need to be smart about it.
0: Yeah, you know what's interesting about that you mentioned it, Congressman, is Virginia was kind of a test case for them, right? And in November, I think they found and believe that the overall turnout last November in Virginia, when everything was shut down, worked to their benefit. And so it's kind of a test case, right?
1: That's exactly the case. It did benefit them, without a doubt, in Virginia, the Virginia elections, because of the government shutdown happening. And they believed that it would benefit them once again. And that's why when you talk to most Americans, they're like, the Republicans control the White House, Republicans control the Senate, and Republicans control the House. Why can't they fund government? But it's because of that little crazy rule that you have to have 60 votes in the United States Senate to fund government when we only have 53 Republicans. So if the Democrats refuse to come to the table, they can shut down government unless the government decides, unless the Senate Republicans decide to change the rules and under provisions. If you recall, Harry Reid changed the Senate rules when it came to confirming judges. It used to require 60 votes to confirm a judge. They changed the rules, made it 51. Maybe they should do that with funding government as well.
0: We're talking to Congressman Jason Smith. Okay, much less seriously in the big picture, but still something that people are very focused on, I know in your state and in many states out there. What is Congress going to be able to do with college sports? There is a bill right now that is in the Senate. I know there's been the SCORE Act on your side of the equation. Is Congress going to be able to get an antitrust exemption done to allow college leaders to put rules back in place? Where are we headed here?
1: You know, I actually, Clay, just had a hearing on Tuesday in the Ways and Means Committee in regards to all the different issues within sports, whether it was the NIL issues. And what came up there, we had Mr. Ocho that actually testified, gave a lot of different examples that these players that are getting these NIL agreements, they don't understand their tax consequences. They receive like $1 million. And they don't know that they're going to be stuck with the tax bill of 30 to 40%. And so they spend all this money and then they're left there like, oh no, with this tax bill. They're not informed of it. So there's different taxing issues from that sense. We also looked at the tax subsidies and incentives that's going into public activity, public bonds that fund new sports stadiums. We looked at the accounting mechanisms for sports teams owners on how that they deduct their expenses. We looked at issues that the Atlanta Braves and the New York Knicks were having in regards to they're only allowed to deduct the top five largest salaries because of the provision that was passed in the American Rescue Plan by the Democrats several years earlier. But then you have to look at whether it's a SCORE Act, the different NIL provisions. There is a big need and a lot of things that have to be addressed. But I do think Congress can find a true bipartisan path to help get this all resolved, because it is definitely making a huge impact in our economy. It's making a huge impact just across America.
0: No doubt. We appreciate the time, Congressman. Have a great July 4th celebration, and we'll look forward to talking to you again sometime soon.
1: Happy 4th, Clay. Take care.
0: No doubt. I want to tell you all about the incredible work that's being done by our friends at Tunnel to Towers. Right now, they are making a tremendous difference when it comes to the work that they're doing on behalf of so many people that have put so much on the line here in the 25th year of 9/11. This month, they're sending a steel across.

0: 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He's just 11 years old. And they're not really teaching 9/11 very much in his school. He's heard from me about 9/11, but seeing that in front of him face to face, it made him realize just how many lives were lost on that day. And that's exactly what they're trying to do to connect with the younger generations, people who were born long after 9/11 and don't remember. It's been 25 years. 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
11: Good morning, guys. Yes, I love your show. That first, I want to say that.
12: Oh, thank you.
11: I have dual citizenship. I have Mexican citizenship in the United States. In Mexico, if I want a boat, I need to get used my ID that I got already. And I don't know how difficult it's for an American to get your birth certificate. In Mexico, you can go and get your birth certificate with an official ID, and that's it. Then you have to prove that you're a Mexican, and you get your ID to boat. It is not difficult for anybody. They're married, they're divorced. There is no problem to get your ID if you prove that you are a citizen of that country or any other country. Only in the United States, this is the only place that I hear it's so difficult to prove you're a citizen. Mm. How?
12: Yeah. It's not that hard. I mean, here in Texas, all you have to do is go to texas.gov and you can get your birth certificate. Order it online. I mean, it's very easy in 2020.
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12: Yeah. No way.
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0: must accept cash. That's the essence of a bill filed today in the United States Senate.
1: It's crazy to me that we have to have a bill that says you have to accept the currency that we've had along forever.
0: Let's go to Heather. What are your thoughts on this proposal?
2: So one of the things that people aren't necessarily looking at is small businesses, a business that maybe only does 30 to 50 transactions a day. The fees that are associated with having to have the armored car service, having to have the bank account, there's a lot of fees that are associated with taking cash and being able to take a credit card where you only have to pay 0.5% of whatever that sale is to the credit card manufacturer is much easier for small businesses to make a profit.
1: Wait, hold on. Are you saying the banks that you maybe have your business account with, they charge you for the cash that you get?
2: Yes, you have to have the armored service to pick up, then you have to pay for like a change order.
0: Are you a small business owner, Heather?
2: I used to be. I'm not any longer, but I am very familiar with the fees that you would have to pay because not every bank has one of the coin counter machines. They send it out and there's a fee associated with that.
0: What is your estimation as to the percentage of customers who want to pay in cash?
2: I can only speak to where I'm working now, which is a food eatery area inside of a business. And I would say in a month, maybe 4 people. And what I typically do, if they don't have another way to pay, if cash is all they have, I just let them have it.
0: The meal is free?
2: Yeah. I mean, we're not talking about big bills or anything of that nature. That's why I'm not going to tell you where I work.
1: I was going to say, I wouldn't mention that, Heather. You're going to have a whole lot of people that only have cash coming.
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0: Welcome back in as we are rolling through the Clay and Buck program. A lot of different talkbacks rolling in. And let me start to play some of those as we get ready. And then I'm going to get you all fired up for July 4th at the bottom of the hour. Well, I was talking about why communists are winning. 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Cut B.
1: Hey. Hey, Clay, it's Jay from Charleston, South Carolina. I was just thinking, you know, and I've been saying this for years, back when Facebook first came out about, what, 20 years ago, that everybody's comparing their lives to whatever their friends' lives are like, but they only show you the good stuff. They only show you the trip to Disney World. They only show you all the, you know, all the vacations and all the, and this is my great dog. And they don't show you the bad stuff, man. You know, that's what life's all about.
0: That's definitely true, and social media is a highlight reel, and many people take it as a legitimate reflection, and I think that younger kids get that, but my goodness, it is, I really do believe that no one has really contemplated how much difference social media has made in the way that people feel, in a way that never happened with cable, didn't happen with television in general, certainly didn't happen with radio. Jeff in Ohio, he's super fired up about the excitement from the U.S. men's soccer team. Cut H.
2: Hello, Jeff from North Canton, Ohio. Just wanted to throw a thought about the men's World Cup soccer, and that is none of these guys are making this political. They're out there playing a game, doing it for the country, and I wonder if our support for them is almost like a reverse support because of what the women's soccer team did a few years ago at their World Cup and how it was all political. We just want to watch our team succeed. We don't care about the politics. Just go out, work hard, do good, and we'll support you.
0: I think that's totally true. The U.S. men's team is doing everything different than the U.S. women's team did by the time they lost and shanked, Megan Rapinoe did, to the right side, her penalty kick in a big upset loss that they had. Penny in Pennsylvania, she's got my back. Cut G.
3: Clay, Penny from Pennsylvania. That guy who called and said that you look like Bill de Blasio clearly has never seen that guy because he is extremely unattractive, and you clearly are not. So I think that guy just did that to get under your skin. So just ignore his head because that guy has no idea what he's talking about.
0: Oh, thanks, Penny. Look, good ranchers, it's a lot of you. 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
8: Do you favor a bell-to-bell ban on the use of cell phones in all Texas public schools, or do you have objections? 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Aaron is in Georgetown. Hi, Aaron. Welcome to KLBJ.
9: I was a teacher for 21 years, elementary school teacher, and it wasn't 10 years ago that, at least in our district, the big push was BYOD, bring your own device. Got to get everybody in there. Now, I was a second, third grade teacher. That means even the little kids got to bring whatever they have. And they were push that, and now all of a sudden we're making a whole 360-degree turn on this.
8: Yes.
9: I agree with it because I'm even watching the kids, you know, who are older now. 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It'd be nice, you know, wean the kids off of their need for all this technology, I guess, or the devices.
10: Yeah, and I think, what, the 8 hours you're in school, is it 5 days a week is a pretty decent start to that.
7: 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Mark and Melinda.
8: Good to hear from you, Stephen. 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
10: 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I could just listen all day.
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8: Do you favor a bell-to-bell ban on the use of cell phones in all Texas public schools, or do you have objections? Do you see problems? Aaron is in Georgetown. Hi, Aaron. Welcome to KLBJ.
9: I was a teacher for 21 years, elementary school teacher, and it wasn't 10 years ago that, at least in our district, the big push was BYOD, bring your own device. Got to get everybody in there. Now, I was a second, third grade teacher. That means even the little kids got to bring whatever they have. And they were push that, and now all of a sudden we're making a whole 360-degree turn on this.
8: Yes.
9: I agree with it because I'm even watching the kids, you know, who are older now. You're 20-somethings, and they are so glued to those phones. It'd be nice, you know, wean the kids off of their need for all this technology, I guess, or the devices.
10: Yeah, and I think, what, the 8 hours you're in school, is it 5 days a week is a pretty decent start to that.
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0: Welcome back in. Sweet Home Alabama, the song there. One of the best songs to define a state of all time, according to my always humble opinion. And I gave Rocky Top, Sweet Home Alabama, Country Roads, the Hawaii song, whatever that song is that they play with a ukulele, California Love, which is a great song, as my top five songs directly connected to a state. We got a lot of people who disagree, but I'm right. Most of you who disagree are wrong. And speaking of right versus wrong, I wanted to have some fun here with one of the opinions that came out from the recent Supreme Court decisions, in particular Clarence Thomas, who really, I thought, summed up things very well in his 6-3 opinion. He was in the 6-3 majority saying, hey, you know what? We can't allow all of this insanity to continue where boys are pretending to be girls and beyond. And Clarence Thomas, in 1.5 pages, said, I just want to read this because I think he got to the essence so quickly. The court correctly holds neither Title IX nor the Equal Protection Clause prohibit states from offering sex-separated athletics. A man does not have a legal right to compete against women just because he believes that he is a woman. I join the court's opinion in full. I write separately to make 2 points. And he says in particular that, and I thought this was really kind of amazing. He just says something really simple, that we are in a position that basically everybody out there that is in disagreement on this needs to recognize that people who claim transgender status could more accurately be described as people who are experiencing gender dysphoria, which is not a discrete group, but is in fact an actual mental illness. And I do think sometimes just cutting through and saying, hey, here's the reality. This is not some sort of discriminated group. These are people who are suffering from mental illness. And I thought when I read Clarence Thomas's opinion there, and also read Clarence Thomas's dissenting opinion when it came to birthright citizenship, I saw a connection to America 250 in the context of, we don't talk enough about how brilliant our founding fathers really were. And it wasn't just that they constructed a government with a constitution that has endured for nearly 250 years now. Declaration of Independence, obviously, 1776, I believe. Team, correct me if I'm wrong. The United States Constitution was ratified in 1783. I think I'm right about that. Forgive me if I got that year wrong. And team, look that up, because sometimes people conflate the Declaration of Independence and the Constitution, both incredibly important documents. But what is so important about the Founding Fathers was, and this is where I think American history becomes so important, but also world history, they studied the world. They studied all of government. And they were trying to craft a document that would deal with all of the failures of the past and ensure, my apologies, Constitution signed 1787, officially ratified 1788. What they were trying to do was they were trying to create a government that would endure based on all of the governments that had ever existed to world history at that point. And one of the things that I think we do a poor job of in history is contextualizing the brilliance of learning from the past. The reason that I love history and I was a history major in undergrad, and I continue to read history every day in my life, is because to me, history teaches toughness. and it teaches the understanding that whatever you are dealing with in your life today, in your present circumstances, people before you have dealt with much more difficult challenges, and they've come through them on the other side in a better place. And you will too. And if you look at what those guys studied, I talked about a few years back that I got to go to Italy. I took my family to Italy. And I've talked about this before too. I think traveling to Europe is important because it makes you see history on a broader scale, Western civilization on a broader scale. There are bars in London. You can do a pub crawl with bars that are all older than this country. Think about that for a minute. They have been serving beers in bars in England longer than our country has existed. You go to Boston, you go tour as you should. Many of the historic sites connected to the Revolution. The homes, Paul Revere's homes, downtown Boston. The homes that we consider to be old are new in much of Europe. And the reason why our country has endured, why we are celebrating the 250th anniversary of our country, is because our founding fathers looked at everything that had happened in human history and tried to craft a more perfect government than had ever existed before, learning from and building upon all of Western civilization. They were taught a common core of history that they could all understand, comprehend, and interact utilizing. I was talking about going to Rome. The Pantheon is my favorite building in all of Rome. It's over 2,000 years old. Great, majestic doors opening in the ceiling. It's one of the truly majestic buildings to visit anywhere in the world. And what I loved about walking into that building, over 2,000 years old, is that Benjamin Franklin, Thomas Jefferson, if they walked into that building was 1,700 years old when they walked into it. That building had existed for so long and looks no different to them than it looks to you and me today. When our founding fathers toured Europe, they looked at everything that had occurred in Western civilization. They studied ancient Greek. They studied ancient Rome. They looked at what had happened in England, what had happened in France. They knew all the history of Western civilization. And they said, based on all of this recorded history, we're going to try to found a new country in this crazy wilderness, in this new land, and we're going to build a framework of government that is designed to withstand the ages and learn from all the failures of the past. And they did it. And the result is that we now all live in the wealthiest country that has ever existed in the history of the world, in a country that is a force for good like none other in the history of the world. And all of us, every single one of you that is listening to me right now that is an American citizen, the greatest gift that we could have ever been given, whether we're white, black, Asian, Hispanic, whatever your background is to have been born in America. A country of such extreme wealth and goodness that people risk their lives every single day still to just try to step foot on the soil that every single one of us was fortunate enough to either have been born here or to have at some point become a citizen of. And yet, many Americans are not proud of this country. Why? Because we have failed when it comes to teaching history. All of history is a collection of good and bad decisions by flawed men and women just like you, just like me, just like all of us. Somewhere around 2008, 10, 12, 14, 15, there was a calculated decision. I think it came from many of America's enemies to decide that American history should focus on the failures of this country as opposed to the successes. Now, every single one of us that is alive today is going to make a huge number of decisions on this day, on this month, on this year, all throughout your life. Many of them are going to be good, but unfortunately, many of them are going to be bad. The hope is that if you string together enough really good decisions, they will cancel out many of the bad decisions that we made. If you look at history in America, and you go back and you look at the history of Western civilization, America represents the fulsome success of Western civilization. There has never been a freer, wealthier, more prosperous country in the history of the world than the United States. That's because we learned from all of the failures of past history. It doesn't mean that we were without sin or without failure ourselves, but it does mean that the story of America over its scope is one of transcendent beauty and ascending excellence, the likes of which has never existed in the history of humanity. We are the greatest country to ever exist in the history of the world, and we were founded on the unique principle of excellence rooted in the study of Western civilization by all of our founders, who would have been eloquent in talking about everything that happened in Greece and Rome and everything that had happened in all of Western civilization, because that is how they came to build the framework of this country via not only a Declaration of Independence, but most prominently, the Constitution. How many people understand that? I don't think enough. And that is because there's been a calculated decision to try to make American history look like it is rooted in failure and not success. That's the entire basis of the 1619 Project. America, in the view of the 1619 Project and many other people out there, is a country founded on sin and evil, and therefore none of its history can be celebrated, because if it's rooted in sin and evil, then there isn't any redemption. The Civil War isn't about a struggle to bring more rights and freedom to everyone, regardless of their background in this world. Instead, it is the story of American slavery. That's why they rooted in 1619, not in 1492 when the New World was discovered. When I come back, I'm going to tell you something that I learned in Hawaii that I think ties all this together. But I want all of you at some point in time over the course of this upcoming celebration, I just want for you to think for just a few moments about how amazingly successful the founding fathers were. And they weren't just willy-nilly, haphazardly picking the decisions that they made and packing it into the Constitution. They were brilliantly analyzing all of the flaws of government throughout human history and trying to craft a durable governing document that would allow America to succeed where all other countries in the past had failed. And they did it. It's remarkable. It's incredible. And the result is that we live in the greatest country that's ever existed in the history of the world. And yet, many out there still don't realize this. History matters, not because it just gives you strength, to understand what everyone else has overcome before you, but also because it gives you an opportunity to sit back and contemplate, man, because of their knowledge of history, our country exists and we have the freedoms that we have today. History doesn't just teach, it also creates. And oftentimes, I think we miss that. The creation of this country was based on the historical knowledge that thankfully all of our founding fathers had and were conversing about. We come back. I'll take a couple more of your talkbacks and we'll close it out, take you into America 250. 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
3: 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Welcome.
4: This is where I look at Ed and I shake my head and I look at Melinda and say that's where the level thinking comes from, because I understand at 100 miles an hour you should be pulled over and that's just ridiculous. But also, if somebody's got bald tires and these rains we're having right now, if they're on the freeway and they got to slow down really quick, there's a very good chance those tires aren't going to grip the road and somebody's going to get hurt. So there's a reason we have laws and there's a reason that those tires shouldn't be bald, because somebody might get hurt and there's a very good chance of it.
5: Where's your tire store? I'm just kidding. Hey, you bring up a good point. Nobody should have balding tires. I would just use an extreme example to my great friend to my left, but she's really to the right, Melinda over there, about how I would rather my police officers get some yahoo driving 100 miles an hour than getting some granny from South Austin whose tires are bald.
4: Well, there you go, Ed. There you go again, putting it a granny, because most grannies are pretty darn smart and they get those tires fixed.
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0: One of the fabulous connected to state songs. If you missed it, we were playing Country Roads earlier as we had the American soccer team celebrating. I am excited for America 250. I will be at Mount Rushmore tomorrow for President Trump's big speech. And I'll be on Sean Hannity's television program. I've never been to Mount Rushmore. Can't wait to be there. Should be an awesome day. A lot of people want to weigh in. Linda, Green Valley, Arizona, who helped to get the airports taken care of back in the day. Linda, I'll let you have the final word before America 250.
1: Well, Clay, all of this history things that you're talking about ties in with what I told producer Greg. I had a conversation with three young ladies, 25, 20, and 19, a couple weeks ago. They all believe that the socialism that's coming to this country, they believe, is going to bump them up to the same life that their social media influencers have. These girls don't know where anything comes from. They don't know history. And they think that socialism is going to bump everybody up economically. And they just don't understand.
0: Amen. Linda, you nailed it again. Teach your kids history. Capitalism in this country is the greatest of all time.
2: Speaking truth and having fun. Clay Travis and Buck Sexton.
0: As America celebrates its 250th birthday, it's a good reminder that history isn't just found in museums or textbooks. 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
6: Recently, some metal rails and loops were installed by someone on a nearly dozen planter boxes near 6th Street and Brazos. Downtown Austin Alliance says it had no part in the installation. It is also curious as to who added the deterrence, if you will, to keep the homeless away.
7: You know, I don't know if it's just homeless. I mean, they also kind of look like those things that people would put up to stop people with skateboards from, you know, grinding up the sides of planter boxes with their tricks and whatnot.
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7: 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There's surveillance cameras all over downtown Austin.
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6: Or it was one of the business owners downtown that did it out of frustration. 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
9: millions of Americans are on the move. I'm Lisa Brady, Fox News. About 72 million expected to travel for the holiday weekend.
10: The vast majority of travelers, about 85%, are hitting the road. Even with gas prices much higher than a year ago, they have dropped 47 cents since last month.
9: Fox's Dana Marie McNichol, the eastern half of the U.S. under a dangerous heat dome expected to break temperature records in multiple states. Iran is warning oil tankers to use only its approved routes through the Strait of Hormuz or face a forceful response. It's not immediately clear what sparked the renewed threat, but it comes after a statement from U.S. Central Command about leaders from multiple countries meeting in Bahrain, underscoring a shared commitment to the free flow of commerce through the strait. Nearly 36 hours after a U.S. Navy helicopter made an emergency landing in the Arabian Gulf, a Navy sailor remains missing.
11: The Seahawk helicopter assigned to the USS George H.W. Bush aircraft carrier made an emergency water landing. The Navy says there is no indication hostile action caused the incident. U.S. Central Command issued the following statement, quote, three of the helicopter's four crew members have been recovered and are in stable condition aboard George H.W. Bush.
9: Fox's Jennifer Griffin, the emergency landing remains under investigation as the search continues. Florida law enforcement issuing their first ever spectrum alert for an autistic teen missing from DeLand outside Daytona Beach.
12: The new alerts became part of the state's toolkit for mobilizing resources for a person believed to be in danger, like amber alerts for children and silver alerts for seniors. A spectrum alert will trigger electronic road signs to display information and other emergency alerts to be issued. For this specific case, they're looking for 17-year-old Dominic Harris, who could be traveling to Alabama.
9: Fox's Evan Brown in Miami. 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
13: News Radio KLBJ Radar Weather Watch. Plenty of sunshine this afternoon, hot and humid with a high of 96. A few clouds tonight with an overnight low of 75. Tomorrow as we kick off the 4th of July holiday, partly cloudy skies, hot and humid, high 97. That's your News Radio KLBJ Radar Weather Watch. 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
15: Melinda, good afternoon.
16: Well, hello there. How are you?
15: Great. Would you like to introduce our special guest?
16: He is looking good, tan, relaxed, refreshed. What was his name again?
15: I can't remember. That's why I asked you to introduce him.
17: Mayama Eduardo Clements. Mayama Eduardo Clements.
16: Welcome back.
17: Good to be back.
15: Very good.
17: Good. How are y'all?
15: Doing well.
17: I've been speaking Spanish for a week. I can't get out of it. Gracias. I've been telling everybody, gracias. I went to the grocery and said, gracias. The guy looked at me like, what up, Colonel Sanders? Gracias? No. Glad to be back.
15: I think you had a super time.
17: I did. Very relaxing down outside of Cancun. At a house with a beach and a pool, and it was the same old big breakfast, big Mexican restaurant, big Mexican breakfast, beach time, pool time, siesta, beach time, pool time, margaritas, beach time, pool time, Mexican dinner. It was great.
15: Awesome.
16: It sounds fantastic. Any snorkeling?
17: No snorkeling. No, it was very, very low profile.
16: That's
17: low
16: profile.
17: I didn't even go. Most of the family went deep sea fishing one afternoon or one morning. I said, No fishing for me.
16: Just slept in.
17: No, I went to the beach. Yeah.
16: Good.
17: Yeah.
15: Good to have you back, Ed.
17: Great to be back.
15: Tiger is here producing in Katy, Texas. Law enforcement has now filed a manslaughter charge against that man driving a Tesla that rammed into a house and killed a 76-year-old woman who was inside the house when that Tesla came bursting in.
17: It had to happen because the guy with the investigation, he had the pedal to the metal, and it was, you know, he claimed it was on autopilot, and even Elon Musk got involved, said, no, this could not have happened. Yeah, da-da-da-da-da. So manslaughter is the charge, and I guess he should sort of be lucky it's only manslaughter because the woman lost her life in that house.
16: Yeah, after Tesla spoke up and was able to provide the information that his actions overrode the autopilot, I think it was pretty easy for investigators to say, yeah, you're at fault here, bud.
15: This guy told the police he was driving for DoorDash. And there was no alcohol or drugs in his system. He claims that he passed out. Doesn't even know what happened. That's what he claimed.
16: But he also claimed it was an autopilot.
15: That's right.
16: That proved not to be correct.
15: Yes, the black box device was recovered. It showed that he had pushed the accelerator down to 100% as he sped up to 73 miles per hour in the neighborhood. He missed a turn. The car went flying off the street into the house and all the way inside the house. And Tesla confirmed, look, our data shows he had that pedal all the way down, and he kept it down.
17: Yeah.
15: Even after he hit the house.
17: Yeah, hit the house and, yeah, kept on saying, oh, it was autopilot. Nope, wasn't.
15: He also had been doing Google searches trying to find out how to make the Tesla driver assistance feature more aggressive, according to the police.
16: It almost sounds like, could he have been trying to harm himself?
15: Yes.
16: And it ended up with him killing someone else instead of having injuries to himself. That's almost what it sounds like to me.
15: It really does. And yet he ended up with almost no injuries, according to police. He's still in jail, not out on bond.
17: Yeah, shouldn't be. He really shouldn't be because it was so egregious, so egregious.
15: What's going on in Pflugerville?
16: Yeah, nothing, apparently.
15: Yeah.
17: Laid back 4th of July, that's what's not going on.
15: Yeah, the city of Pflugerville has canceled its traditional 4th of July fireworks show.
16: It's interesting, they're not sponsoring it this year, and their reason for not doing it, is that they said, well, we need to focus our money on things, better priorities than that. Which, of course, you know, I want to know a million different questions. How much were you spending on the fireworks? That was the place that you decided you should take away so you can apply it somewhere else. For me, the fireworks, that's a community building thing. From my house, I can usually see them. I don't even have to go anywhere. It's not really building my community, but I can see them and enjoy them.
15: Yeah.
16: People go out by the lake. They watch it. People pull over by Del Diamond and they watch it. It's something that they've been doing for quite some time. I don't know how much it costs them. I don't know if they could have worked in with some of the local businesses that maybe wanted to do this. And then three, what are you going to put that money towards? If you say it was to better use of the taxpayer dollar, okay, I'm all on board with that. But what are you going to put it towards? And what are some of the things that you are paying for that perhaps you really should pull from?
17: I applaud it. I applaud what they're doing, because if this attitude was held by a lot of other municipalities and don't, you know, screw around with our taxpayer dollars, not saying fireworks are screwing around, but listen, it's very, very reasonable for them to do it. I would not condemn them at all for doing it, because I know people love the fireworks, but people also don't like to pay higher property taxes, too.
15: Well, they're not backing up their argument with any data.
17: Mm-hmm.
15: That's where I think they're in a little jeopardy here. They're not backing it up. How much are they saving? Where's the money going, as Melinda noted? And on the 250th anniversary of our country, not a good year to make this decision.
17: Well, I think you can... there's so many avenues you can go down. There are so many parties people have. People fire off fireworks at their house. They do it at other locations around the area. So, hey, I'm sticking with my first statements.
15: All right.
17: What you got to do, you got to do.
15: 512-836-0590. The New York Post is reporting today that restaurants are now adding what's called a venue fee to customers' bills. And in some cases, they're not making that clear up front on the door or on the menu or otherwise anywhere else. Some people are learning after they get handed the bill that there's also a venue fee.
17: Shame on them for doing that, Melinda. Shame on them.
16: First and foremost, your restaurant is the venue. You don't add an extra fee for that. You have to have the venue in order for you to get business. I do know that there's venue fees, like if you're doing a wedding or something like that, and you're actually renting out the venue.
15: Yes.
16: Otherwise, the venue that you have chosen is because you have chosen to run your business in it. You don't charge the customers a specific fee for that. Maybe you work it into your menu prices, but how ridiculous are you, the venue fee?
17: When I saw this, I first thought of my friends who run Schultz's Beer Garden and Dirty Martin's. Both have been around over 100 years, and I'm going, will my friend Mark Niemer go, we're a historic building. This is an historic piece of land. people have to pay to come to our historic hamburger joint. I said, no, he'd never do that. But same thing for Schultz's. But I thought about those venues. But just to have them hidden like that in the bill, because nothing is more nerve-wracking than looking at the bill and think, uh-oh, that's tax. What is that? What is that? What is that?
15: Mm-hmm. And that's what people are objecting to.
17: Yeah. Yeah,
15: but they do have a new law coming into effect in Florida that requires restaurants to clearly disclose any service, operations, or gratuity charges on the menus, contracts, and digital ordering platforms.
16: Well, and they should. And I would imagine that if they have the sign out there that says we charge you a 3% venue fee, here, turn around and go the other way. Now, I know if they say, okay, well, we charge automatic gratuity, especially on groups larger. Okay. You know, you expect that. They are serving more people, so you expect that. But a venue fee,
17: listen,
16: so crazy.
17: I've been confused for a week because I've been in Mexico, and I see prices in pesos. They weren't in dollars, and I'm going, whoa, that's $1,000. And I go, no, Dad, it's 1,000 pesos. That's 100 pesos. This is that. I was confused the whole trip.
15: Yeah. Almost had a heart attack.
17: Yeah, almost had a heart attack. Senor almost had the big one. Yeah.
16: $1,000. All we got were tacos.
17: That's right.
15: 512-836-0590. Get in here and join the conversation. Mark, Melinda, and Ed on KLBJ.
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15: KXAN is reporting a Williamson County jury found a home builder liable for fraud after homeowners claim they were misled about flood risk associated with their property. Cynthia Rodriguez and her husband purchased a home from Sitterly Homes of Austin in 2021 in the Clearwater Ranch subdivision near Liberty Hill. The couple alleged Sitterly misrepresented the flood risk tied to their property.
16: And it kind of sounds like he did from what was in this article, where they asked several times. He provided a survey, and the survey, they said, oh, well, no, the floodplain, it stops right before where your house is, a couple of feet before that. Well, once they started noticing the standing water and got other people to look at it, they're like, no, that's just where the survey stopped. It did not survey your land and say that it wasn't in a floodplain. So I didn't see anything in here whether or not the home builder knew that, but the jury sure did seem to think that he knew that.
17: They did. They did think that he knew that to some money going to these folks. I hate to chuckle about this because these people have been suffering. Clearwater Ranch, that was the name of the subdivision, and boy, was it in their yard and their backyard and standing. I think they were misled, no doubt about that, because can you imagine building this house, buying this house? Oh, it's really, really good. First time it rains, what's going on? Well, maybe it's just a one-time occurrence, but it happened more than once, and they got some dough from these people.
15: Cynthia Rodriguez is the homeowner who sued the home builder.
4: The water runs through the whole lot. It spreads and floods in the front yard and runs directly to the street.
15: Ben Schmertler is an attorney representing Cynthia Rodriguez. He tells KXAN the entire subdivision drains into her property at this neighborhood.
5: This property is a natural drainage creek that they filled in and completely did not account for the drainage of the entire Oak Bend Estates subdivision, which is just to the north. And that entire subdivision was draining onto my client's property.
16: Wouldn't you have to get permission to fill in a natural drainage ditch?
15: I would think so.
16: I'd be curious to know if he do for sure, and if they did. And yeah, if you're going to fill in the natural drainage, you would have to take into account it's got to drain somewhere.
15: David Zwerneman is the Williamson County floodplain manager. He spoke with KXAN. He says construction is not automatically prohibited inside of floodplains.
6: Our main criteria is that obviously it needs to withstand the forces of water and be weather resistant materials, but the finished floor elevation of the home needs to be at least 1 foot above the 100-year flood elevation or higher.
15: The builder put out a statement to KXAN saying there has been no damage to the home and floodwaters never got inside the house, and they'll be appealing this ruling by the jury.
16: Does that matter? That it hasn't happened yet doesn't mean that it won't at some point, especially if there's no drainage going on.
15: Let's go to Jim in Hutto at 219. Mark, Melinda, and Ed. Jim, good afternoon. How are you doing, sir?
7: I'm doing beautiful. I'm getting ready to celebrate 250 years.
15: Way to go, man. Sounds good.
17: Yeah.
7: Big party, big party.
15: Good.
7: So typically, in every house I've ever bought, if there was any situation where a floodplain was involved, you know, the financing group kind of gets in there and makes you take on flood insurance. Believe it or not, I'm in Midland, Texas. I bought a house, owned it for 8 years. When I left, they put me in a floodplain. Remember, Midland, Texas.
15: Interesting.
7: But I don't understand how the bank wasn't involved to make sure they had flood insurance against that note.
17: If you lived in Midland, you know when it rains, it can rain 2 inches, and it's like, you know, the Colorado River sometimes, how flat it is. Remember, Jim?
7: Yeah, that is true. You know, I used to tell the story.

0: We appreciate it. 512-836-0590. Minnesota Governor Tim Walz and the state's Clemency Review Commission approved a pardon for a man convicted of sexually assaulting a 10-year-old girl over a four-year period. So this move in Minnesota will wipe away all the records indicating this guy had done this crime. And so he's getting clemency, according to this report, out of the state of Minnesota.
1: Mark, what are these people thinking? This is not a 17-year-old girl that he assaulted nearing, you know, the legal age. This is a 10-year-old girl over years. And you let, you just say, okay, he says I'm cured. I'm no, you're not cured. If you assaulted a 10-year-old girl, sir, unless you have intense psychotherapy, you may never be okay with this. But to say, go ahead, you're free, we're going to wipe it off your slate, this is unconscionable to me.
2: A sex offender of a young girl, you're okay with that? And as you mentioned, 4 years that it went on, I don't think there's rehabilitation for that. You were placed in a place where there were no little girls around you. So, yeah, you weren't hurting them. But now that you're going to be free, who's to say once you come across any of these little girls that you're not going to do the same thing? I don't understand it. It is something that the governor can do. They met with the board, but it said it narrowly passed. Mm-hmm. I would have liked to have been in there to hear that conversation, especially the part about why you should.
0: Critics in Minnesota say they think this was done to try to shield this guy from deportation. He is in the country illegally from Laos, and they say they think that the governor and his commission did this to get it off the record and protect this guy. 512-836-0590. And I don't, what was the guy originally sentenced to? This happened over a four-year period. It says
2: first-degree criminal sexual conduct.
0: What I meant to say was, how many years did he get? Have you seen that anywhere? I haven't.
1: He completed his second sentence. It says later petition for clemency.
2: He was convicted in 2006. Yeah. So maybe he got 20 years.
0: That's not enough, in my view. But that's Minnesota for you. 512-836-0590. In Wisconsin, a transgender activist has released a bunch of videos telling people to kill your local Republican and vowing to unleash a trans jihad against MAGA in Wisconsin.
1: What a nut. This woman is a nut. Transgender or not transgender, she is a nut. You don't put stuff out like that because there are going to be people who believe what you say and say, yeah, yeah, let's go get them. Let's go get them.
2: Well, and it wasn't like a slip of the tongue. She had a background that had these words on there. So this was something that she actually means in pointing to that and saying, we're going to make this a moderate position for the state of Wisconsin. And apparently, it doesn't seem like she has been kicked out of being a staffer for the candidate that's running for office.
0: Right, yes. And what about the social media platforms hosting this? I thought they were on guard for people advocating violence, which she clearly is. They're always talking about how they take that kind of content down.
1: Yeah. You can say smash MAGA, that's fine, but left-wing death squads? We're doing trans jihad? This is no.
2: Well, and our goal is a state of permanent dread for them. Will we kill them or will we not? Yeah, she should be removed from being, I don't even know why the candidate, even if she believes it, would still stay with this person on her team.
0: She's also calling for an anti-civilization revolution, and she wants revenge against all MAGA figures who are stripping away the rights of transgenders in the United States. Most of the focus has been on the medical treatment and procedures done on children. The adults, they're not having their rights stripped away.
1: No, they're not. They're not having anything unless they play on, well, I was going to say softball teams, but you're going to be on a co-ed softball team, yada, da, da, da, da. But no, This is, leading us to say, an extreme measure.

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1: Laura is in Lockhart. We're sorry to hear that you lost your job in the fall of 25, and so you contacted and did some checking on Obamacare. Pick it up from there, please.
14: They were telling me that my premium every month was going to be $650.
1: And was that with or without subsidies from the taxpayers?
14: I called them before the subsidies expired, and then it was like $500 a month, and then I talked to them again before deadline ended, and it had gone up to $650.
1: And they have different options like gold, mm-hmm. silver, etc. Do you recall which one they were quoting there?
14: Because I do have a disability, and so I had to see a specific doctor. They said that even looking at the bronze plan, it was the cheapest that they could find was $650 a month. And I'm like, I don't have a job.
1: Mm.
14: My husband works, but he doesn't make enough to pay that. And unfortunately, we got married after he retired, so I couldn't be put on his insurance.
3: Well, and were they taking in his income as they were evaluating trying to cover you?
14: Yeah, because we live in the same household. And it's the exact same thing with Medicaid, except they were going on saying that I don't qualify for Medicaid because I don't have children. So because we made a choice not to have children, we're being punished.
1: What are you going to do, Laura?
14: I wish I knew. I've filed for Social Security disability, but that takes anywhere from 300 to 356 days to get approved.
3: See, that's my issue with this whole government getting involved in healthcare here. You would think a situation like yours would be ideal for getting the short-term coverage until perhaps you're able to find a job or find a plan on your own. And yet, they have made it just impossible
14: so
3: for you.
14: Difficult.
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8: Fox News, I'm Tom Graham. The U.S. military searching for a missing air crew member after a Navy helicopter went down in the Arabian Gulf near Iran.
15: The Seahawk helicopter assigned to the USS George H.W. Bush aircraft carrier made an emergency water landing. The Navy says there is no indication hostile action caused the incident.
8: Fox's Jennifer Griffin. The Pentagon says three of the four crew members have been recovered and the three are in stable condition. Well, extreme heat is gripping several states in the central and eastern U.S. Conditions are ripe for wildfires in some western states. Crews in Colorado battling a growing blaze.
16: The Aspen Acres fire in Colorado's Pueblo and Custer counties burning through nearly 50,000 acres since igniting Monday. The Pueblo County Sheriff's Office says it's 0% contained and has destroyed more than 150 structures.
8: Fox's Kristen Goodwin. 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
17: News Radio KLBJ Radar Weather Watch. Plenty of sunshine this afternoon. Hot and humid with a high of 96. A few clouds tonight with an overnight low of 75. Tomorrow as we kick off the 4th of July holiday. Partly cloudy skies. Hot and humid. High 97. That's your News Radio KLBJ Radar Weather Watch. 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
1: Thanks a lot for joining us. It is 2:32. Tiger is here producing. The U.S. Department of Justice has filed a lawsuit against the state of Virginia seeking to overturn their new gun control law. It bans the sale of what Virginia calls assault firearms and other semi-automatic weapons with high-capacity magazines. That's a violation of the Second Amendment, according to the Department of Justice.
0: I agree with the Department of Justice in this one. You've got to respect the Second Amendment. If you don't like AR-style guns, don't buy them. They're the most popular gun in America today, and a state cannot make that arbitrary decision and overstep the Second Amendment. It's pretty simple to me.
3: Well, and I'm trying to figure this out. Didn't the Virginia Supreme Court already say, no, we're not letting you go through with this because of this very reason? Did the DOJ need to double down on that? Not sure. Plus, we've got the Supreme Court that's going to be hearing this in their next session. And hopefully we will have that determined one way or the other, preferably for you can't do this.
1: Yes.
3: And all of this nonsense will be knocked out from all these different states.
1: Yeah, while you were out, Ed, the Supreme Court announced they will, in October, hear arguments on all of these gun bans. There are 10 states and a number of cities that have similar bans to this one. So the Supreme Court says they're going to clear all of this up when they hear the arguments.
0: I think you've got to, Mark, because you can't go from city to city and have different gun laws. And if I'm driving through some city and I've got an AR in the trunk or I've got an AR in the back seat or whatever, and you just cannot say, oh, the gun laws are here are different on certain guns, certain magazine capacity. It's got to be consistent. Got to be one.
1: 512-836-0590 to join the discussion. Also today, CBS News reports there's one neighborhood in New York City that has 64 adult daycare centers, and they are billing U.S. taxpayers millions of dollars, supposedly, for daycare for older adults. This is the highest concentration in America of these adult daycare centers.
3: I had never heard of an adult daycare prior to this.
0: No. Nor have I.
3: Nursing home centers, yeah. I don't know if that's the same thing as this. But, okay, even if this is something that is needed, yeah, you're going to draw attention if you have one neighborhood that every house is claiming to be an adult daycare.
1: Yes. Yeah.
0: 64 in Flushing, New York.
1: In a one-mile area.
0: In a one-mile area. And, you know, I believe, and like I vote down at the Gus Garcia Recreation Center, and they have some things for senior citizens, but that's one place. And I'm not sure it's just it's not specifically just for seniors. It's for all people. But just there's got to be, where's that money coming from? Who's getting that money? And what services are they providing to seniors?
1: Well, the money is coming from us.
0: Yes. I know, the state and the feds. I know where the money's coming from.
1: Yeah. In 2024, $3.35 billion was paid out to these adult daycare centers. New York accounts for 17% of that total. And the number of seniors billed by these daycare centers has increased by 390% over the same period. So there has been an explosion of these things that have popped up, particularly in this one part of New York City, and now it's under investigation.
0: Well, maybe they heard about the Learning Center up there. What was the center called in Minneapolis?
3: Learing
0: Center. Maybe they found out about that. We can get part of that action. So it's sad that people are I believe it is abuse, but to have 64 in a one-mile radius, come on now.
3: And the fact that it's been going on for about 6 years. Again, how does this happen? No one questions, looks up the address and says, well, this is the 40th house that's claiming to be an adult daycare here. I wonder what's going on.
1: Yeah, 512-836-0590. Let's go to Damon Mustang Ridge on KLBJ. Good afternoon, Damon. Welcome.
18: Good afternoon, and Benavidez Ed. Welcome back.
0: Si, mi amigo. Damon, si.
18: Hey, I'm not trying to be a jerk, I promise, but we've got this gender dysphoria homicidal nut who's dressing like a woman, and y'all keep referring to him as her just because they've put a placard on themselves claiming to be her. And basically I'm a scientist. I've worked as a scientist on and off for years. You're male or you're female, and he is a male. No matter what he says, no matter what he does, he's a biological male. But the news media seems to always go with whatever they want to call themselves. And that seems like we're just feeding into that gender dysphoria.
0: Well, let me just say...
18: Am I like way off base?
0: No, I don't think you're way off. Listen, we all have our beliefs. I believe if someone goes through the transition, formerly a male, now a female, or vice versa, I will treat them and say, yes, you're now a male or now a female. I know back in my mind they were not born that way, but it's about courtesy, I think. I don't know, Damon, but I'm not going to criticize the way you think because that's not my place.
18: I mean, I'm trying to get to a legitimate, you know, what should the standard be in the media? I mean, if I wanted to label myself, you know, dozens of other things, a lot of people wouldn't go for it, and you know, and they would call it like they see it, or say he's suffering some kind of mental problem. But it kind of seems like everyone jumps on the bandwagon and starts with whatever pronoun it is that they want to, you know, put out there. And I think that's reinforcing their mental problem right up to threatening to kill people for, I'm not sure why they want to kill MAGA, but that's also another sign of how mentally ill they truly are. And there's been so many, you know, transgendered shooters. This is a serious problem, and I kind of feel like we're softening or feeding into the problem by not recognizing the first part of the problem, which is that these are dudes in dresses with guns.
1: Yeah, and he will always be a male. I agree with you on that point, Damon. Thank you. And you're right. A lot of the media, not always, but a lot of times, they will use the pronoun that person prefers to be used. I think in this story, the reporter wrote it up as she. I don't know if this person went full-blown through the surgery or not.
0: I don't know either. But, you know, listen, if you want to be that way, you want to be that way. You know, not my business. Don't come into my house and try to sell me on the idea.
1: Let's go to Felicia in Round Rock at 240 on KLBJ. Hi there, Felicia. How are you today?
19: Hey, I'm good. How are y'all?
1: Great, Felicia. Welcome.
19: I just was curious if anybody's got the running total on how much fraud we've got going on in these various communities for elder care, children's care, those kinds of things. Do we have a running total, and where is that going to get put back into the next budget? I mean, I know it's our tax dollars, but what's the plan?
1: I have not seen a full running total that covers everything in the United States. I like your idea. There should be something where we could see the running total and get updates. As far as here in Travis County, I'm not aware of any total either, and that's what's being addressed with the audit of the city of Austin in the first place. If we can make that happen, then maybe we could get some real numbers.
3: Well, and Felicia, I'm seeing somewhere, and this is a broad range, from $16 billion to up to $186 billion a year could potentially have been sent out fraudulently. I am not seeing, and that is a very good question, as to if we stop that. Does that mean the budget goes down $186 billion? Does that mean they just take that money and apply it to something else? I'm not seeing what the savings will do.
0: It'll never go away.
19: So my suspicion is a lot of that is Social Security money or Medicare money or something, which should be going back into saving as people are screaming Social Security is going to be gone by the time they're ready to use it. Maybe we can save Social Security if that's actually a truth. I don't know.
1: Interesting idea, Felicia. Thank you, and you have a great holiday for Independence Day. Thank you. 512-836-0590. It is 242. Mark, Melinda, and Ed, live and local on KLBJ.
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0: I know a lot of you folks have suffered through the bad weather we had late spring, early summer with the high winds, the rain, the hail. 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They're my friends at Jamar Roofing and Sheet Metal. 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
28: It is 2:47. We hope you're having an excellent afternoon. Tiger is here producing. CBS Austin is reporting parents of nine Camp Mystic girls who died in the flood last July are now amending their federal lawsuit to include the Texas Department of State Health and Human Services employees tied to the state youth program. So they are suing the top director, Jennifer Shuford, and other high-ranking department members.
0: I think this is symbolic. I'm not sure if they're going to gain any money, but I think this is just a PR campaign to magnify that 2 days before the tragedy last year, 2 days on July 2nd, they did an inspection, a safety inspection.
28: The state did.
0: The state did.
28: Yeah.
0: And they said, it's all good. It's all good. What in the world? Were they just down there in that beautiful part of Texas getting some barbecue and going by the camp and visiting with Mr. Eastland saying, oh, man, how's it going, Dick? How's everything? We'll check here. You got the life jackets here. You got, okay, good. See you later. Unconscionable. I'm using the word twice now. Unconscionable that they signed off on this.
3: Well, yeah. So why do you think this is a PR stunt? This is exactly what the parents should be doing. We knew it was coming.
0: Not a PR stunt. I never said the word stunt. I think this is a thing for awareness, just to make sure people are aware that the state has been lax in their inspections. And maybe they will get money from this. Maybe heads will roll, which they should.
3: They absolutely should. When you do a full report that states exactly what is supposed to be there and Camp Mystic didn't have any of it there, this is the natural place for the parents to go and say, that was your responsibility. As a state, you put in the laws and the regulations and you signed off saying that they had that when they didn't. Granted, it's not the whole state. It was this one person who absolutely should be held to answer questions as to how that could happen. But yeah, they put themselves, she or whoever it was that did the write-off, put the state in jeopardy by saying, yeah, I'm confirming they have everything that the state requires them to, knowing that they did not.
28: Yeah, there's a law from 2015 requiring youth camps to include an evacuation plan in their emergency plans and to post those plans in cabins. And it alleges that the staff were all aware of that requirement. The girls were told, stay in the cabins, don't leave. That's another point they're raising in this lawsuit. So this has been added to the claims they already had filed in federal court.
0: I guess I was gone and I read this, and help me if I got this correct, that the Eastlands never notified 38 other adults who were there at the camp working to come help get the kids out. Did I just dream that up, or did I read that this week? That I read that there's no lawsuit, but it was just a fact that there were 38 other adults that did not help the Eastland or the direct people getting people out of the harm's way.
28: It's possible. I haven't read that.
0: Okay.
28: I'm not disputing you. I'm just saying, sure. I haven't read that. 512-836-0590. A former Hawaii luxury real estate broker, Stephen Cypress, is now facing multiple lawsuits alleging that he was having an affair with his female assistant, and they would use the client's homes that were up for sale as a place for their sexual trysts. Oh. This happened at as many as 20 client-owned homes over a four-year period.
3: What's interesting about this story is that the assistant for this luxury broker is saying, I was forced to do this. I did not feel like I had another option because my job was on the line. I needed the paycheck, and so therefore I did this. And has filed the suit along with her ex-husband has filed the suit against him. I would think that you would have a hard time being able to claim that for a four-year period.
28: Mm-hmm. Yeah. And this former luxury real estate broker says this was all consensual. I didn't force anything upon my former female assistant.
0: Melinda, I'm sort of with you because if she felt that bad about it, if she did feel threatened, intimidated, coerced, all the above, she should have gone to someone above this guy, or gone to authorities. But for 4 years, and this is just... I'm not surprised, Mark, when big luxury homes like this go on the market and they've got the, you know, when they have people invite for weekends and the homes are all prepped and there's a lot of beds in there and there's a hot tub and there's a pool. Let the good times roll, aloha, you know. And this guy really, really used these houses.
28: Now, the former husband of the female assistant is suing the luxury broker, saying that the broker caused emotional distress and contributed to the breakdown of his marriage. And the court is saying that lawsuit can move forward.
0: Well, I think he has a legitimate case because I think maybe I did the story, and excuse me if I didn't read that, are the couple back together again, the mistress and...
3: He's still called an ex in this story.
0: Oh, he's called an ex, so... Mm-hmm. Mm.
3: But it doesn't say whether or not they have rekindled their romance.
0: Mm-hmm.
3: The ex here, yeah, that relationship did ruin their marriage. There's no doubt to it. But I don't think you can put it all on the estate broker unless for sure she can prove that the four-year affair, all 4 years, was coercion. I don't see it.
0: It'll be hard to prove.
3: Didn't they name like the company as part of this too, saying that they should have known the oversight? Well, that alone kind of counters her lawsuit to me because, well, if you thought that they should have known and stepped in, why didn't you go tell them if this was what was really happening to you for 4 years?
0: Yeah,
28: that's what the HR department is for. The real estate broker also has filed his own lawsuit. He's suing his former lover for defamation. So the attorneys are happy in Hawaii.
0: Oh, yeah.
28: They're getting ready.
0: Oh, yeah. Let the suits happen. Yeah.
28: Yes, we've got news next and much more right after the news. Happy to have you with us. It's Mark, Melinda, and Ed on KLBJ.
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0: I've never been to France, sir. I've been to Oklahoma, yeah. 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
18: Sandy, it says on the screen you're a teacher. Want to get your thoughts on this. There's a story in the Daily Mail about a high school teacher. She's a 10th grade English teacher, and she's quitting because of the technology. Well, she says these young minds are being destroyed by the technology. They're playing games. They're copying assignments using AI and ChatGPT, and they're not learning a thing, and she's so frustrated that she's actually leaving the profession as a result of it. Do you see some of the same things?
42: I happen to be an 11th grade English teacher, and absolutely. These kids, I can't even let, they'll ask, can I listen to music while I'm writing? No, because I've had children who have AI dictating to them through their headphones as they're writing a paper. Mm. So you can't trust them to do things online, you know, if you want to have them write their paper in a Google Doc, say. It's impossible to trust them because they can cheat. And I agree with her. That's what I mean also about the fact that they can't think because they're relying too heavily on these things to think for them. And I understand her frustration. My students have to write everything by hand. I had a student who used AI to write about her favorite place. What the heck? I mean, wow. If you can't write about yourself, it's ridiculous.
18: To be the devil's advocate in this conversation, Sandy, the AI is pushing our culture that direction where you don't have to think. You just have to ask the right questions in ChatGPT, and you can get a job in this country. The technology is pushing us towards a lack of focus and mindless knowledge. These kids are only doing what the technology is pushing them towards, right?
2: You're right. I mean, it is really, really cut into critical thinking. I mean, you see it among adults, but especially among young kids when their minds are still forming and, you know, they got that sponge in their head and they're not using it properly.
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4: Indictment over reflecting pool damage. I'm Lisa Brady, Fox News. A former U.S. Olympian is now charged with vandalizing the reflecting pool on the National Mall.
6: David Hearn, a former Olympic canoe racer, is charged with a felony count of destruction of government property. Accused by U.S. Attorney Jeanine Pirro of intentionally ripping part of the painted blue liner from the renovated reflecting pool last month.
7: National Park Service employees observed Hearn actually forcefully and violently pulling up and removing the bottom liner with both hands.
6: Hearn says he reached into the pool to examine coating already peeled and briefly touched a chunk still attached to the pool.
4: Fox's Jared Halpern at the White House. Hearn's lawyers say he's innocent and accuse the administration of trying to shift blame for its own failures. Federal prosecutors in Chicago charging more than 170 defendants in a sweeping crime crackdown.
9: 11 federal agencies work arm in arm as one cohesive, unified group to arrest dangerous criminals responsible for some of the most serious offenses.
4: U.S. Attorney for the Northern District of Illinois, Andrew Boutros, says the two-month anti-violence initiative known as Operation New Dawn also led to the arrest of more than 300 fugitives and the recovery of 24 missing or kidnapped children. Less hiring than expected in June, with 57,000 jobs created. But U.S. Trade Representative Jamison Greer tells Fox the labor market is accelerating.
10: Our average increase in private payroll, it's way over than the way higher than the Biden administration. Wages are going up, manufacturing is going up, so we're popping.
4: He's focusing in part on manufacturing gains. Wall Street beginning a long weekend with a mixed finish, but a record close for the Dow, up 594 points at the bell. 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
21: The Aspen Acres fire in Colorado's Pueblo and Custer counties, burning through nearly 50,000 acres since igniting Monday. The Pueblo County Sheriff's Office says it's 0% contained and has destroyed more than 150 structures.
22: We probably saw at least a dozen homes, and they're leveled. They are leveled. There's nothing left.
21: Tara Stosic, whose home burned, speaking with Denver's Fox 31 News. Wildfires have ripped through more than 250,000 acres across Colorado and Utah after weeks of strong winds and dry conditions.
4: Fox's Kristen Goodwin. Fire weather watches and warnings also in effect in parts of Wyoming, Arizona, and New Mexico. The countdown continues in New York City to a wedding the bride and groom have not confirmed at Madison Square Garden.
8: This is expected to be one of the biggest celebrity events New York City has ever seen. Fox sources say today's wedding rehearsal for Taylor Swift and Travis Kelce, with 100 guests expected to attend, will take place here inside Madison Square Garden this evening. So all this week, we've seen crews unloading props into the arena, TMZ capturing large white stairs being brought inside earlier this week. We've also seen boxes labeled Garden Party being dropped off. Swift and Kelce's love story celebration hits its peak with Friday's wedding, where 1,000 guests are expected to attend.
4: Fox's CB Cotton, People Magazine reporting that Kelce's mom arrived in the city today and that Swift and Kelce are donating $26 million to a variety of charities, including the Food Bank for New York City. Recapping stocks, a record close for the Dow, up 594 to 52,900, even higher during the session. But the S&P down a fraction, the NASDAQ dropping 207. I'm Lisa Brady, Fox News.
14: News Radio KLBJ Radar Weather Watch. Plenty of sunshine this afternoon, hot and humid with a high of 96. A few clouds tonight with an overnight low of 75. Tomorrow, as we kick off the 4th of July holiday, partly cloudy skies, hot and humid, high 97. That's your News Radio KLBJ Radar Weather Watch. I'm Rachel Merritt.
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1: Thank you for joining us. We hope you're having an excellent afternoon. KXAN is reporting the city of Austin has now hired Public Works to conduct a citywide efficiency audit. This is an outside consulting group. They say they're going to review how city government operates and look for cost savings and improvements in efficiency.
0: I don't know if I trust them. I'm sorry to say that because I really like the mayor. He's a friend of mine, but I'm not sure if they're going to go far enough. I think he will. I think other members of the city council are very suspicious of even trying to get in their little fiefdoms. But I just have to study more about Public Works. Are they from Texas? Is this a Texas? I didn't see any examples of them going to Dallas or Fort Worth or Houston or Midland to do these audits. They cite Baltimore County, which is a little far-flung to me. I'm going to look them up right now. Continue talking.
16: Well, for me, this is a citywide efficiency audit. They're going to try to pass this off as, see, this is the same thing that you're going to be asked about in November. We've already done it. Do not be fooled. It is not the exact same thing. Trying to see if they are running efficiently is completely different than where did all the money go?
1: Mm-hmm. Yes. And to Ed's point about not trusting the city council, we don't know where they're going to point Public Works to examine the numbers. They could leave out entire parts of the city budget. And the one item that's going to be on the ballot in November specifically says everything will be audited. Energy department, water department, nonprofit groups, top to bottom, inside and out.
16: And to me, this just shows that they don't care about the taxpayer dollars. If this were me, if I were the mayor, and I knew that in November, people of Austin were going to be voting on whether or not to have this audit, you know what I would do? I would sit and wait and not spend a penny until I knew what the answer was. If the voters say get an audit, okay, we spend our money in this. Again, they're just spending money. Why not wait and see? And then if the audit doesn't go through, do your efficiency one, if that's what you want to do. But it seems like, and hopefully the voters will vote correctly in November, and they will say, nope, we want a full audit. But then you'll be paying for this one, and then you'll be paying for the actual financial audit.
1: Public Works, according to KXAN, says it has saved Baltimore 5% on their spending with their efficiency reviews. 512-836.
0: Seems like that's a little low.
16: Well, and how much are we going to be paying them?
0: Yeah.
16: Are we going to be paying them what they could potentially find?
0: Belinda, this is, they've got a swell website. Let me tell you what. They're a big national company. I just don't see where their local headquarters are, but
16: they serve a lot of cities.
0: They do it all. They can do it all. How they can help build a municipal garden, help institute fleet groups program, build nature trails, reduce maintenance costs on municipal entities.
16: Okay, I'm going to go ahead and X them out right now because I don't think their priorities are going to be the same as mine.
1: Well, KXAN says the city reviewed 25 applicants before recommending this firm. This is not a done deal at this point. The city council has to give their final approval before this becomes official. 512-836-0590. Fox 7 News says Travis County DA Jose Garza will dismiss criminal charges against former Williamson County Sheriff Robert Chody and former Assistant County Attorney Jason Nasur. Both men were previously indicted in 2020 on charges of tampering with evidence related to the 2019 in-custody death of Javier Ambler. That's a case that got a lot of attention because there were allegations of missing or deleted video footage from a reality TV crew that was on the scene that night.
16: I'm not sure that the DA had another option than dropping this because when it's been presented to several courts, the courts have said no. You can't present the evidence that you want to present, and therefore you don't have a case.
1: Mm-hmm.
16: So if you don't have a case, then yeah, you need to drop the charges.
1: And that's the heart of it. Over and over, the courts have said that evidence is not going to be admissible in this trial.
0: Yeah, I remember seeing the video. It was a bad deal. This gentleman decided to run from cops, Javier Ambler. And he went from, Williamson County to Travis County or vice versa. And I remember seeing it, and he couldn't breathe, and they had tased him. They're on top of him. But I'm with you, Melinda. I think he probably had no choice, even though it did disappear. You know, it just, I don't know if it disappeared or not, but it's, the evidence was there that should have been admissible, and I don't know why it wasn't admissible.
1: Are you referring to the video that was shot by the TV crew?
0: Yeah.
1: Well, that was all deleted by the people operating the TV show.
0: I thought I saw that early on TV, Mark.
1: Well, you may have, but it's gone now.
0: It's gone now.
1: Yeah, they deleted it.
0: Yeah, that was wrong for them to do. This was an ongoing investigation, and the guy died. So, Chody and Jason Nasur, who I know Jason, this has been around their neck for 6 years. So,
16: think about that.
1: Yes.
0: Yeah.
16: What happened to speedy trial? I mean, I get that it was going through all the different layers and takes that long, but my goodness, your life is wrapped up until. And then the charges are dropped. I'm sure they're very happy charges are dropped, but that's 6 years. A lot of worry and whatever money they spent on their own lawyers here just to have it come to a...
0: But their lawyers did their job because they... inadmissible things, so...
1: Their jobs. That's a similar time frame to APD officers who had things hanging over their heads related to the 2020 riots downtown. It went on for years and years. 512-836-0590. 312 now, Mark, Melinda, and Ed on KLBJ.
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11: Mark, Melinda, and Ed.
1: Hello, Andrew. How are you today?
23: There's a difference between violence and property damage. You just kind of made the comment, maybe I just read you wrong, that because you break a window or you stole something, you're violent. That's,
0: not
23: violent.
0: I think it is. If you broke windows at our nation's capital, if you broke windows to get in and then you stole stuff, that's violence. If you break a window or knock down a door, sir.
23: That's property damage. That's not violent. You're not hurting anybody.
0: You're not hurting anybody?
23: If you light somebody's house on fire, you know, that's property damage and that's violent. But, I mean, just if there's nobody there in a house and you knock down the door to steal something, that's not violent.
0: What if I went to Melinda's house tonight and knocked down the door? That's a violent act, and I would be dead because she'd shoot me.
16: Better believe I would.
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26: I want to speak on that homeless. Man, the city's not doing nothing about it. I started out having 5 homeless encampment properties to clean out. I was hired to do. I'm at 12 right now. All these individuals that I meet in these homeless encampments, they're ducked in these camps that people from Wisconsin, North Carolina, New York, these people are coming out from the woodwork, man.
25: Wow.
26: 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All these Mickey Mouse nonprofits that they have, man, everybody got their hand in the pot, man, taking some kind of change out of it. There's no change whatsoever.
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25: Yeah.
26: That's job security for them, and that's it.
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2: It is 3:16. Thanks a lot for joining us. Tiger is here producing. New Jersey is now going to start charging a fee to companies if these companies have employees who are not on the company insurance program and instead are enrolled in Medicaid.
16: This one doesn't seem right to me because I think in some of these companies, it is the employee's choice to say, well, I think maybe the insurance you're providing too expensive for whatever reason, they don't want to take it, and they choose to then register under Medicaid. This would be penalizing the companies for decisions that their workers make
0: themselves,
16: or force their workers to have to take the more expensive, or for whatever reason that they were choosing the other way. It doesn't seem that fair to me. It seems like the money grab that it is.
0: It sounds like a money grab to me too, because that decision is made. The decision is made by the employees, not their employers. And now the employer is going to suffer because of this with fees? I don't get it. It sounds like they're grabbing some money.
2: Companies with at least 50 employees who are enrolled in Medicaid will be charged a per-worker fee based on how many of their employees or dependents are using the Medicaid program. The minimum fee is $325 per person per year for mid-sized companies, and it goes up to $725 for larger companies with 500 or more employees who are on Medicaid. And this story says other states are going to jump on this bandwagon as well. California, Colorado, Oregon, Connecticut. They're all looking for ways to charge fees to companies if their employees are on Medicaid rather than being on the company health insurance program.
0: Those are all liberal states, too.
16: Yeah, I was going to say, and what else do they have in common?
0: They love taxes. They love taxes.
16: Well, they love taxes, and they are hurting because, much like here in Austin, not able to handle a budget.
2: Well, these states, in some cases, are making the argument that taxpayers are now subsidizing the health care of these employees. who should be on their company's health insurance program. That's why they say they need to charge a fee to these companies.
16: And why were they against the Medicaid requirements or the Medicare requirements, trying to stiffen those up? Why were they against it? If you truly don't want an individual to choose to go that route and choose to be on the insurance that the employer is providing, then you should have been on board with the stiffer requirements.
2: 512-836-0590. How does this concept strike you? Is it justified, or are you opposed to this? These states are going to start putting a fee on companies if some of their employees are not on the company insurance plan and instead they're on Medicaid. 512-836-0590. How do you address the state's argument, Ed?
0: I think it's specious. I think the state is doing a money grab because Medicaid is different from Medicare. Medicaid, you fall into specific categories. So it's just a different thing than Medicare. I'm on Medicare, but I'm not on Medicaid because I don't have a disability. So I just don't quite understand their logic in doing this.
2: The states seem to be making the assumption or claiming

0: infrastructure, and we don't want to do that. So we want to put it out completely as soon as possible. But I also see the flip side of that. When you do that, then you're endangering those that are fighting the fire. So I can see both sides of it. I think, to me, instead of just having a blanket policy, if you can, in the safest way possible, put it all out. Don't let it burn. That's what you should do. If it's a situation where it needs to burn,
1: mm-hmm.
0: and you can do so safely, then that's what you should do.
2: I think the president needs the fire experts to deal with these fires. I know his concerns because he's a guy that looks at the bottom line, and I'm glad he's looking at the bottom line. But in this case, I would somewhat say stay in your own lane.
1: All right, let's go to John in Lakeway at 322 on KLBJ. Hey, John, how are you this afternoon?
3: I'm great. Hey, thanks for taking my call, guys. I'm a CFO, CPA, responsible for benefits at our employer, and I want to just contrast this whole thing with the Medicaid.
1: Yes.
3: We've got employees that qualify for Medicare. We cannot force them to take Medicare benefits if they prefer to have our plan, which may be richer in benefit and plan design. So there's no compulsion there. Same thing would hold true on the Medicaid side. Just like Melinda had said, if you know there's a preference that these employees couldn't afford the plan offered by their employer, they went to Medicaid. All we're doing is looking at choice, and that's capitalism. We all have choice, and they're making the best economic decision for themselves. So that being said, this fine that these liberal states are imposing on these companies, again, is nothing more than a money grab, but I suspect that those employers are going to have quite the class action suits that they could take against these states for said fine.
1: What would you say would be the argument the companies can make and win their lawsuits, John?
3: So they can win the lawsuits in that the employees are making the decision. Insurance benefits have gone up. We have a company that has less than 50 full-time employees. As a consequence, we don't get preferred rates. So it's possible that these employees that qualify from an income level for Medicaid could get better rates moving into that program itself versus taking the plan from the company. So again, it's just choice. You can't force someone who is 65 or older to sign up for Medicare, because once you sign up for Medicare, that's it. You're on it. Okay, you could go back to work at 75, but you're on Medicare now, so you're not going to be able to go over to a private plan after that. So yeah, the states are just looking to conserve dollars.
1: John, thank you for that insight. Very, very good points there, sir. Thank you, and you have a great weekend.
3: Yep. Have a good Independence Day.
1: Yeah, thank you. Happy Independence Day to you, John. Thank you. 512-836-0590. Kevin is in Georgetown with Mark, Melinda, and Ed. Hello there, Kevin.
4: Hey, good afternoon. Hey, I think the point on the Medicaid is... I think the government's point of view is these employers, like department stores or whatever, the government is subsidizing the company because the employer is paying so little in wages that the employees still qualify for Medicaid. Medicaid has very low eligibility limits, so if they was earning any money at all, they wouldn't even qualify for Medicaid. So them to still qualify for Medicaid, they must be making peanuts.
1: Or they might be just part-time. They may not qualify for the insurance plan if they're part-time.
0: Well, that's me, that's on the person. If you're not making enough money there and that's an obstacle for you, you should be trying to find another place where you make more money. It shouldn't be forced that business has to pay you more.
4: But the government is subsidizing the employer because... you know, all things being reasonable, the employer should offer affordable health care.
1: Well, I thought Obamacare was going to take care of all of this stuff. Wasn't that what we were promised?
2: You thought wrong, Mark. It did.
4: Well, there was a
2: we were promised
4: there was a window. There was a window in Obamacare where it was like for the 17 million very poor indigent and the ones that made some money.

0: There's another where the states would have to kick in to provide Medicaid or Medicare for that group that's making above the extreme poverty level, but not much more, you know?
1: Mm-hmm. All right. Thank you, Kevin. You have a good afternoon, sir. 512-836-0590. It's 327. Mark, Melinda, and Ed.
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7: Recently, some metal rails and loops were installed by someone on a nearly dozen planter boxes near 6th Street and Brazos. Downtown Austin Alliance says it had no part in the installation. It is also curious as to who added the deterrence, if you will, to keep the homeless away.
8: You know, I don't know if it's just homeless. I mean, they also kind of look like those things that people would put up to stop people with skateboards from, you know, grinding up the sides of planter boxes with their tricks and whatnot.
7: Sure.
8: But I would think that this would be fairly easy to track down, or at least get an idea. There's surveillance cameras all over downtown Austin.
7: Either the city did it, and the city doesn't want the general public to know that they had something to do with it because it goes against the activist narratives about letting the homeless go anywhere they want.
8: I could believe that.
7: Or it was one of the business owners downtown that did it out of frustration. Well, damn you, city. If you're not going to enforce this camping ban and keep the hobos away from my front door, well, then I'm going to install these things to protect my building.
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7: Tesla has officially discontinued the one-time purchase option for its full self-driving supervised system in North America. 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
8: Looks like they're going to charge $99 a month for that subscription.
7: That's
8: or
7: right.
8: $1,000 a year.
7: Well, this shift aligns with Elon Musk and his compensation package, which includes targets for reaching 10 million active FSD subscriptions. Mm. That's 10 million cars on the road driving autonomously with somebody maybe sleeping or, you know, scrolling through their phone. That's pretty cool, man.
8: Yeah, it is. I mean, it's still technology.
7: You got this doubt in your face, though.
8: 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And I know we're long into this technology now. You know, it still just creeps me out.
7: Yeah.
8: 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He's behind the wheel.
7: Well, I mean, what else would you be doing? I mean, if you're not driving, why not take a nap, right?
8: Yeah, fair enough.
7: Right?
8: Fair enough. It's just a weird look.
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1: Hello, Andrew. How are you today?
15: There's a difference between violence and property damage. You just kind of made the comment, maybe I just read you wrong, that said because you break a window or you stole something, you're violent.
16: That's, yeah. Yeah. If
15: to
16: you,
15: me, that's
16: if,
15: not violent.
16: I think it is. If you broke windows at our nation's capital, if you broke windows to get in and then you stole stuff, yeah, that's violence. If you break a window or knock down a door, sir.
15: That's property damage. That's not violent. You're not hurting anybody.
16: You're not hurting anybody?
15: If you light somebody's house on fire, you know, that's property damage and that's violent. But, I mean, just if there's nobody there in a house and you knock down the door to steal something, that's not violent.
16: What if I went to Melinda's house tonight and knocked down the door? That's a violent act, and I would be dead because she'd shoot me.
4: Better believe I would.
1: 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There's a promo.
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6: News Radio KLBJ Radar Weather Watch. Plenty of sunshine this afternoon, hot and humid with a high of 96. A few clouds tonight with an overnight low of 75. Tomorrow as we kick off the 4th of July holiday, partly cloudy skies, hot and humid, high 97. That's your News Radio KLBJ Radar Weather Watch. 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
1: One of the stories we're discussing is out of New Jersey. They have a new state law that they'll be enforcing. They're going to charge a fee to companies if company employees are not on the company health insurance program and instead are on Medicaid. This will be applied to all companies with at least 50 employees or more. The fees will range from $325 per covered person per year to $725 for larger companies there in New Jersey, and other states are considering doing something similar. Dr. Dean is calling from Round Rock at 3:32. Good afternoon, Doctor. How are you?
18: I'm doing well, but I tell you, listening to the stuff that is being said just frankly makes me concerned. Let's just say angry. A, Medicaid was intended for medically vulnerable, specifically survivors of various wars and illnesses, and other people who are, and I quote the original law, medically vulnerable. That was supposed to be 1.8 to 2% of the population. Last year, 24% of our country was on Medicaid. Okay.
1: So, yeah, it's exploded. Yes, you're right.
18: Yes, and the reason is that the government, we'll just say, has said, well, poverty is the reason that you can be on Medicaid, not whether you're medically vulnerable or not, which is what the whole purpose of it was. Bringing me to, I think it was the prior caller or Melinda, but somebody was talking about the wages, and low wages makes people eligible for Medicaid. Let's talk for a second about employer. And you just brought it up about New Jersey trying to force people on employer-sponsored health insurance. The fact is that whole program, and you need to know the numbers, the details, because they're really important. That whole program was a World War II, repeat, World War II accommodation because of the wage freezes that were necessary to control the economy during the Second World War.
1: Yeah, that's correct.
18: All of those were repealed except one. The one that was not repealed was the employer-sponsored health insurance. Now, the key is the money that the employer sends to the insurance company is actually the employee's wages.
1: All right. Thank you, Dr. Dean. You have a good day. 512-836-0590. Also in the news today, KPRC News in Houston is saying that the former tax manager for the Tomball School District is now facing charges of wire fraud after prosecutors allege she stole almost $1 million in property tax payments intended for the Tomball School District.
16: This is a woman, and I don't know what she's thinking, because she was going to get caught, because that money has to go in the Tomball coffers, and she had a scheme where she would get the check, and she's supposed to deposit the check, and said she was taking the checks to the tune of $1 million, $974 million. People, you're going to get caught by doing this in such a high level. It's not like taking $5 out of the till if you're a cashier someplace.
4: She didn't get caught for some time. It is crazy. So she worked there from January of 2018 until she was fired in November 2023. The scheme, started September 2018 and went through June of 2023. So she was there for a few months, I guess maybe trying to figure out how the system works and how she could cheat it.
16: Yeah.
4: And started almost immediately and then still worked there 4 months. I'm guessing 4 months after they found out, because I don't see her stopping on her own and just saying, okay, mm-hmm. I've reached the number I was aiming for. Now I'm going to stop. So why was she working there for 4 months? And how is it even possible that for all these years, no one was able to figure out what was going on?
1: $996,174 was stolen, according to prosecutors. She says taxpayers who paid in cash had their payments recorded in groups within the district's tax software. Once these group payments reached a threshold of $15,000, they were supposed to be closed out and deposited into the school district's bank accounts. Instead, this woman allegedly diverted the money for her personal use, manipulated the software by reversing recorded cash payments and reassigning them into new groups. She was keeping those groups open to conceal the missing money. This story doesn't really say how they finally caught on to what she was doing, as she ripped off almost $1 million in taxpayer money. I'm wondering if these people who got paid in cash, did they get a notice saying, thank you for your payment, or did they get a notice saying, we have not received your payment?
16: I would think they received the payment. She received the payment.
4: Well, yeah, she entered it in as mm-hmm. received and then just moved the amount that she took from the cash into an open group. So I'm sure the people that paid it got their received.
1: And the people at the school district were, they should have had better safeguards in place,
16: yeah.
1: Leaving
16: sure.
1: one person in charge of all of these key steps on these payments. They say they're going to fix that now and this won't happen in the future. Also in the news today, a woman says that she was out walking with her husband in London when somebody came out of nowhere at a high speed and knocked this woman to the ground. She suffered multiple serious injuries, broken leg, fractured spine, broken collarbone. 3 surgeries were needed. She still is in very, very tough conditions. And it turned out to be a 10-year-old riding one of those Lime scooters that came out of nowhere and hit this woman.
4: Well, and she's mad because, yeah, she had the injuries and it took some time, still taking some time to get back. But she's mad because Lime isn't going to compensate her. Yes, me, it's not on Lime.
16: It's not
4: on that kid and that kid's parents who just let the kid go barreling around. And it sounded like even after they knocked them down, the mom just kind of took the kid and left.
16: To ride a Lime scooter, you've got to be 18 years old. And I was reading about this since earlier that they've been shielded many, many times in other cities. They're shielded here in Austin where there are a ton of Lime scooters. This is all on the family of the 10-year-old because the 10-year-old was riding, the 10-year-old collided, the family had to know. The family had to give the credit card or whatever to get that Lime going. So, no, it's not on Lime. It's on the family of this 10-year-old.
1: 512-836-0590. In Florida, a father is now in legal trouble after his 8-year-old son was caught operating a jet ski alone in the open water. That's a violation of state boating safety laws in Florida. Sarasota Police Department Marine Patrol Unit saw this kid on the jet ski and said, what in the world is going on here?
4: Yeah, asked him where his parents were. Oh, they're on the shore.
16: They're on the dock over there having a drink.
4: What is going on? Parents just, what, can't say you're not old enough to do that? Your kids ask and you go, oh yeah, okay. Well, I don't want to be the bad person. What is going on here? 10-year-old riding shouldn't be until they're 18. 8-year-old on a jet ski by himself with around all this boat traffic. Has common sense just been sucked out of parents' brains?
1: It has, and these both illustrate there is a serious lack of parenting going on. These are just 2 more examples. The dad seemed to be kind of proud of the kid. He said he's very proficient with the jet ski.
16: Yeah, this is a babysitter at the lake for the family. And yeah, that's what the father said, because I'm sure the father rode with the child, and I'm sure the father said, let the child drive, and
19: okay, you're pretty good within eyesight, you know, driving right in front of a dock or the area where the parents are camping or whatever. But if you just left the child and I saw the video, we all did, they're going, hey, what are you doing, kid? Oh, I'm just, where are your mom and dad? They're back there.
4: Well, and the law is, kind of going back to the scooters, you said 18 to ride. You have to be 14, Florida law, to be able to do the jet ski. The father acknowledged he knew that.
1: Mm-hmm.
4: But I guess, you know, yeah, but my son has the skills of a 14-year-old, so that's what I went by.
1: Dad's facing a second-degree misdemeanor, and his court date is coming up at a later date. 512-836-0590. 342 now. It's Mark, Melinda, and Ed on KLBJ.
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1: Hello, Andrew. How are you today?
15: There's a difference between violence and property damage. You just kind of made the comment, maybe I just read you wrong, that said because you break a window or you stole something, you're violent.
19: That's, yeah. Yeah. If
15: to
19: you,
15: me, that's
19: if,
15: not violent.
19: Oh, I think it is. If you broke windows at our nation's capital, if you broke windows to get in and then you stole stuff, yeah, that's violence. If you break a window or knock down a door, sir.
15: That's property damage. That's not violent. You're not hurting anybody.
19: You're not hurting anybody?
15: If you light somebody's house on fire, you know, that's property damage and that's violent. But, I mean, just if there's nobody there in a house and you knock down the door to steal something, that's not violent.
19: What if I went to Melinda's house tonight and knocked down the door? That's a violent act, and I would be dead because she'd shoot me.
4: Better believe I would.
1: Andrew, thank you. There's a promo.
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1: Let's go to Jeff in South Austin. 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Good afternoon.
27: Hey, guys. 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
27: 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And I sure like the music there.
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1: The state of Rhode Island has introduced the first statewide staffing law for grocery stores and self-checkout systems in the United States. It mandates grocery stores must assign at least one employee for every three self-checkout kiosks.
19: It's none of the state's business to do that, to get in private business, Mark. You know, I use the kiosk deal. I go to HEB. I'm loyal to HEB and Randall's. And HEB has, at least two or three people around. Yeah, they're just looking. Well, they should. But that should not be the state's decision. That's the decision by the business person. If the business person wants to roll the dice and put one person there in front of 15, checkout deals, so be it. It's none of their darn business.
4: This is the state trying to get in and say, we're not going to let machines take the place of a human doing the job. So we're going to require that you have humans at these machines checking. They also want to try to put it as we want to stamp down on theft. I'm with you, Ed. That's the businesses. Yeah. If the businesses feel like they're losing a lot of money on stolen inventory because of the self-checkout, I would think that the business would say, okay, let's see how we change this. We don't want to lose revenue by people stealing. So to me, this is the state just truly trying to get in and say, you have to have so many employees. We're not going to allow you to eliminate employee positions because you have put in a self-checkout.
1: And we hope that all of those employees become members of the United Food and Commercial Workers Local 328 in Rhode Island, which was a big backer of this new law.
19: Oh, boy.
1: Yeah.
19: Yeah.
1: Build up that union membership. This is being considered for California, Connecticut, Massachusetts, New York, Ohio, and the state of Washington. All of them are looking at similar laws that would say you have to have X number of employees per self-service checkout. 512-836-0590. How does that one strike you? Is this a good measure for state governments to adopt, or do you see problems with it? 512-836-0590. Seattle's new mayor, Carrie Wilson, says, we want all transgenders who are being mistreated in other states to come to Seattle. Our taxpayers will feed you, will house you, and pay for your surgeries if necessary. We want it to be a trans and queer safe place in Seattle, and she's even setting up an interdepartmental team to handle all of these programs to support the transgender diaspora from the United States.
19: So the good taxpayers of that city are going to foot the bill for the transgenders around the country to come live in their city, and they'll pay for their food and their housing and their medical care.
4: According to the mayor.
19: Come one, come all.
4: This is a lawsuit waiting to happen. Do I get to go move to Seattle and have my housing and food taken care of? If I want some cosmetic surgery, I can get that done too? No. Here you are picking out certain criteria of the population to which you are going to say, we'll give taxpayer money to. You can't do that.
1: The mayor not yet giving details on what she thinks this will cost. There is some opposition in Seattle to this thing. Taxpayers have spoken against this at city council meetings, but this thing is moving forward. Food, housing, health care resources for the transgenders. 512-836-0590.
19: I've always wanted to go to Seattle. Would they send me a plane ticket? Mayor, I'm considering being a transgender. Can you give me an airline ticket to Seattle to check it out?
1: You're not quite sure. You're considering it.
19: I'm not sure. Yeah, I'm willing to try for a free airline ticket.
1: George, welcome to KLBJ. How are you this afternoon, George?
0: I'm doing well, thank you. Hope you are as well.
1: Yes, sir. What are your thoughts, George?
0: Awesome. So I was driving and I was thinking about the whole state getting into the private business. And the only thing that I think of is they might be looking at this as if those people get laid off. Now we have to give them unemployment and it's going to cost us more because of all this new technology being pushed out. It's the only thing I could think of making sense.
1: Yeah, and that's one of the points that's being made by the proponents of this in Rhode Island. They're saying, we want more people being employed. We don't want to subsidize people that are unemployed. But do you support this? Do you think this is something the government should be mandating?
0: I don't think the government should get into anything unless they need to. And once they start doing this, it just opens up the floodgate and we can no longer shut.
1: Good point.
0: Kind of like we're looking at all this trans and gay stuff, like, you know. Back in 94, Clinton said, don't ask, don't tell. They revoked that. Now they can't close Pandora's box as much as they argue about all this stuff in the military.
1: George, thanks a lot. You have a good afternoon,
0: not
1: sir.
0: A problem.
1: All right, you take care. Thank you. Bye-bye. 512-836-0590. A Wisconsin high school student says her rights were violated when her high school would not allow her to put a Bible verse up for her graduation slide. The verse was Proverbs 3:6, in all your ways acknowledge him and he shall direct your path. The school said, no, you can't put that up on the slide, which will be shown at graduation when you walk across the stage.
4: I don't understand this. You're asking for personal messages from the graduates, but then you don't allow them to have a personal message? Doesn't make much sense to me.
1: She is getting lawyers, and they say they are ready to go to court. I mean, this event is already over, but they are saying, look, we can still sue for a violation of her rights.
19: I don't know. I just think there needs to be, listen, the scripture, I love the scripture. All Christians love scripture. But to me, in a ceremony like that, that is somewhat forcing your religious beliefs to a group of others who may not believe in that same religion. What would happen if somebody put up on that slide, Allah Akbar, all hell would break loose. So I think, and she should have been told beforehand, it should be very explicit in the rules that you cannot put religious things within the presentation.
1: She said they told her the night before graduation, which is not enough time. She says there's something wrong with that as well.
19: If they told her the 24 hours before, she should have taken it out. And when she went to church, and they had, our church has a celebration where they honor graduates, high school graduates, do it then. Do it then. So they told her 24 hours before, she should not have had it, in my opinion.
1: The school district may run into a Supreme Court ruling which said schools cannot prohibit students from praying or expressing their religious mm-hmm. beliefs on school property.
19: Right.
1: They may be on the losing end of this one.
4: Well, when you had others that were citing rappers or whatever the case may be, they were allowed to bring that in. Her choice of who she looks to is God, mm-hmm. and she can't quote him or the Bible.
1: That's what the school district says.
19: In the words of Tupac Shakur, rapper, ain't no religion. It's a way of life.
1: The school
4: that might have been up there for some other seniors.
1: The superintendent says the slideshow is considered school-sponsored speech. It's not a public forum. Therefore, it is subject to editorial control by school administrators.
4: Then again, why are you asking the kids to do this? Why didn't you just say, oh, Melinda's graduating. We think she'll do great in radio. Why didn't you just go ahead and do that? Why did you give them the option to put in information if you weren't going to accept their information?
1: 512-836-0590. You can weigh in on that one as well. Police are saying that a 36-year-old mother has now been charged with second-degree manslaughter and two counts of endangering the welfare of a child. They say she drank heavily, went into another room where she was drunk and sick. She had given unpopped popcorn to her 18-month-old son and 3-year-old daughter. And the little boy choked on it, and he died.
19: Yeah, she's in trouble because she was skunk drunk. You know, when the cops got there, she was drunk. She could barely stand up. And she was left there. She was there with those children. And if it was a person who was cold sober, I don't think there'd been any charges, because kids will be kids. Kids get into things, but because of her level of inebriation.
4: Well, yeah, and she was sick in the bathroom and left those kids unsupervised a long period of time. They were able to get into the popcorn, and it ended up causing the death of this little one.
19: And they said there were popcorn kernels around the room, too, on the floor. So, yeah.
1: All right, 512-836-0590. We've got much more coming up in just a moment. Mark, Melinda, and Ed with you. Thanks for joining us on KLBJ.
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14: From Iran, I'm Lisa Brady, Fox News. Iran's Joint Military Command telling oil tankers they'll face a forceful response if they don't use approved routes through the Strait of Hormuz. A statement reported by Iran State TV. This after U.S. Central Command issued a statement on a multi-nation meeting in Bahrain.
31: After traveling to Lebanon, CENTCOM Commander Admiral Brad Cooper convened military leaders from 12 countries, including Syria and Lebanon, in Bahrain to reaffirm their commitment to keeping the vital waterway open.
14: Fox's Jennifer Griffin, the U.S. and many Gulf Arab states rejecting Iran's push to charge for passage. A former Olympic canoeist is indicted for what federal prosecutors call vandalism to the reflecting pool on the National Mall. David Hearn is charged with a felony count of destruction of government property.
32: There was an effort, a violent effort, to rip up the sealant from the bottom of the pool.
14: U.S. Attorney Janine Pirro says National Park Service employees saw Hearn forcefully removing pool liner with both hands, with one telling him to stop.
32: Hearn reacted by shouting at that park's employee, saying that she cared too much about the reflecting pool.
14: Hearn's lawyers say he's innocent and call the indictment an effort to shift blame for Trump administration failures. A California man admits targeting Nancy Guthrie's family with calls and text messages asking about a Bitcoin transfer just a few days after the 84-year-old went missing from her Arizona home in February. The 42-year-old pleading guilty to two counts of harassment, also admitting he knew an earlier ransom demand had been made. He could face prison time and a fine. No ransom notes have been confirmed as authentic, but the FBI says some remain under investigation. 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
14: In the mass devastation of Venezuela's twin earthquakes, now blamed for more than 2,200 deaths, a ray of hope. Cheers as a man was pulled out of a collapsed basement alive after being trapped for 8 days. Said to be in good condition, search crews first made contact with him last weekend. His rescue, an international effort by multiple teams. A Taylor Swift wedding celebration is expected to happen this weekend at Madison Square Garden, beginning with a rehearsal dinner tonight.
16: We are watching more preparation get underway. So we saw what looks like tent equipment and signs that say no parking being moved around. We watched the NYPD move in metal barricades for several streets surrounding Madison Square Garden that are scheduled to remain closed and restricted through at least Saturday.
14: Fox's CB Cotton. However, sources are now telling the New York Post's Page Six that Swift and Travis Kelce are already married ahead of the star-studded party. Country music legend Clint Black cancels a planned concert tomorrow after being hospitalized with a severe infection.
17: Black was set to play at the Pearl River Resort in Choctaw, Mississippi, but the July 3rd event was canceled, according to his Instagram, after Black was hospitalized due to a severe tonsil infection. The Post read in part, Clint is on the mend and will make a full recovery. Adding, Clint and his management team sincerely apologized for the inconvenience. The Post also noted that all tickets will be fully refunded. Many fans sent well wishes in the comments section, including podcaster Theo Vaught, who wrote, "Heal up, champ." Michelle Polino, Fox News.
14: A weaker than expected jobs report for June, fueling some renewed hope on Wall Street about the Fed's next move. The Dow up 594 to a record close, 52,900. But a sell-off for the NASDAQ down 207. The S&P up a fraction. I'm Lisa Brady, Fox News.
18: News Radio KLBJ Radar Weather Watch. Plenty of sunshine this afternoon. Hot and humid with a high of 96. A few clouds tonight with an overnight low of 75. Tomorrow as we kick off the 4th of July holiday. Partly cloudy skies. Hot and humid. High 97. That's your News Radio KLBJ Radar Weather Watch. I'm Rachel Marisay.
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1: It is 4:05. Thanks a lot for joining us. We hope you're having an excellent afternoon. Tiger is here producing. One of the stories we've been discussing is out of Wisconsin, where a recent graduate of high school is claiming that she was denied permission to show a Bible verse on a big screen when she was walking across the stage at graduation. She wanted it to show Proverbs 3:6, but the school said, no, we don't allow any religious material on this slideshow. And she has now contacted lawyers, and there may be a lawsuit filed against this school for prohibiting her from using that Bible verse at graduation. Kate is calling from Bastrop. Good afternoon, Kate. How are you this afternoon?
2: I'm doing well. How are you guys?
4: We're great. Thank you.
2: So, yeah, I wanted to comment on this because I went through something similar with my youngest daughter when she was in second grade in elementary school. They told the kids to draw pictures of things that they felt like would make people happy because they were going to post them. They were going to hang them on the wall, like right as visitors or teachers or whoever came into the school, they would see them. And, you know, that was just kind of the deal, you know, post something that you think would make someone happy. And my daughter drew a picture that said, "Jesus loves you." And that's all. She drew a smiley face and said, "Jesus loves you." And later on during the day, they came and got her out of class and made her go and take her picture down. And she wasn't allowed to hang it up. And by the time I saw her that afternoon, she just looked absolutely defeated. She felt like she had done something wrong. And I was just disgusted by the way that they handled that. I'm sorry, go ahead.
4: No, I was going to say, what did the school say to her when they had her take it down?
2: Well, they just told her it was not allowed, that she couldn't write things about Jesus and put it up on the school wall. But she thought that she was being punished for something. You know, she came home and she said, "But Mom, I thought we wanted everybody to know that Jesus loves them." And I said, "Well, honey, there's just some people out there that just don't agree with that. So you didn't do anything wrong, and I don't want you to think you did anything wrong. I'm really proud of you, and we'll hang it up here at the house." And that's what we did.
1: Did you have
2: I just felt like a second grader, that kind of crushed her spirit, yeah. You know?
1: Yeah, I can understand how she would feel crushed by that. Particularly when they made her get up and go out there and take it off the wall.
4: Yeah, they could have just taken it off and handed it to you later on and said...
2: Right. But no, they called her out of class and, you know, walked her up there and made her go take it down like she was being reprimanded for something. And I was furious, to say the least. But, you know, she didn't let that affect her too much. She is actively serving in many ministries, and she's 19 years old now, so she's continued to stay with that mentality.
4: That's awesome. Love
1: very
4: hearing
1: good.
4: That.
1: Great. Thank
2: Absolutely.
1: You, Kate. And you have a good
2: Kate.
1: Afternoon and a happy Independence Day.
2: Yes, happy 250th birthday.
1: Yes, indeed.
2: Y'all have a great afternoon.
4: Thank you. You too.
1: Bye-bye, Kate. 512-836-0590. It's happened again. This is another case where a young boy got his hands on a gun. This is a 10-year-old now charged with first-degree murder in the shooting death of his 7-month-old niece, according to court officials handling this case.
4: Again, here you have a gun that was stored under a mattress, like that was going to keep the kid away. It did not. He went and pulled out the firearm from the mattress and shot the 7-month-old infant in the head. He's being charged with murder, but so is the infant's father, who was 19. He's charged with second-degree murder, as well as multiple child endangerment charges. The 10-year-old told investigators, "Yeah, I knew where it was. I have been able to go in and take it out, and I've messed with it before."
1: Mm. That is so dysfunctional, so deadly, so reprehensible. And it's happening too often. I'm seeing stories like this once a week at least in the news when I look through a lot of news sites.
4: Well, and I'm trying to figure out, when did a mattress become... I mean, I know they used to say, you know, put your money in the mattress.
1: Yes, yes.
4: But it's not a hiding place, especially for young, curious minds that want to open and look under everything.
1: Right, and... what else was going on in this home that a 10-year-old would get the idea that he wanted to shoot a 7-month-old baby with a gun? This must be a terribly dysfunctional home. Just a total mess, a nightmare. 512-836-0590. You can weigh in with your thoughts. We have much more to cover just ahead, including the latest traffic. It's Mark and Melinda on KLBJ.
30: Mark and Melinda.
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1: Melissa is in Manor with a comment on PepsiCo, saying they're going to cut the price on all of their potato chips and other snacks by 15%. Hi, Melissa. How are you?
19: I'm good. I'm wondering if the 15%, they're trying to make themselves sound good with, the customers, because I think they're losing business to the store brands. Generics used to get a bad name, but now they don't. And I can tell you, everything I just put in my grocery cart that was a snack was the store brand. The sodas I bought, I don't even drink them that often, were half the price.
1: Wow.
19: Yeah, and in some cases, like I'm just going to say the cheese balls at one particular store that I only buy on game days, they actually taste better to me, the store brand, than the other one.
4: That's how I hater everything.
1: Melissa, thank you so much. And Melinda and I will be over for the game and those cheese balls.
4: Yes, I'm looking forward to it.
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10: Not completing high school is more of a social thing than it was an academic thing. Even though all these years have passed, I still had that longing to have my diploma.
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30: Mark and Melinda.
1: Melissa is in Manor with a comment on PepsiCo, saying they're going to cut the price on all of their potato chips and other snacks by 15%. Hi, Melissa. How are you?
19: I'm good. I'm wondering if the 15%, they're trying to make themselves sound good with, the customers, because I think they're losing business to the store brands. Generics used to get a bad name, but now they don't. And I can tell you, everything I just put in my grocery cart that was a snack was the store brand. The sodas I bought, I don't even drink them that often, were half the price.
1: Wow.
19: Yeah, and in some cases, like I'm just going to say the cheese balls at one particular store that I only buy on game days, they actually taste better to me, the store brand, than the other one.
4: That's how I hater everything.
1: Melissa, thank you so much. And Melinda and I will be over for the game and those cheese balls.
4: Yes, I'm looking forward to it.
30: Afternoons 4 to 6 on News Radio KLBJ.
1: .com. 4:15, here's Austin's on-time traffic. Melinda, what's happening?
4: We do have some slow traffic conditions out there on the freeways. 35 southbound at Stastny, stalled vehicle blocks the left lane, and reports of a collision, Burnett Road at Breaker. I'm Melinda Brandt with Austin's on-time traffic.
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1: Thanks a lot for joining us. It is 416. HEB says they have paused their curbside and delivery service, according to KVU News.
4: Yeah, I'm going to guess that it got really flooded and it just kind of broke their system. They don't know how long it's going to take. They said it wasn't related to a software crash or security breach, but they're not being really clear as to what happened. But a lot of people usually have a tendency to say, let me just go ahead and do curbside or have it delivered. HEB is reaching out to anyone that may have already had that scheduled.
1: Yes.
4: To try to get that resolved, and they will let us know when they are back up and running.
1: But something tells you a lot of folks are stocking up on hot dogs, hamburgers, etc.
4: You got to get it done today, because all day Friday, Saturday, Sunday, you're going to be out there grilling and partaking in whatever drink you choose.
1: You're making me hungry now. I like it. 512-836-0590. Sony Interactive Entertainment says it will discontinue production of physical disc editions for all new PlayStation games in January of 2028. And people who love the PlayStation video games are not happy at all with this announcement.
4: I got nothing to say. I didn't even know they had that. So I've got nothing to say on it, except for I'm going to guess they're not selling them, so they're stopping them.
1: Well, the people who are complaining say, hold your horses here. We like to buy the physical games. Sometimes we resell them. Sometimes people borrow them. We like to borrow games from others. We like to trade them. And now we're not going to be able to do it. We're going to have to pay a subscription to download the games. And we don't think that's right or that's fair. But Sony is saying, look, this is the direction that everything is going. And that customer behavior is evolving. So get ready for it. It's coming in 2028. Pew Research Center has done a poll this week after all of those primary races where the Democratic Socialists were victorious in those congressional primaries. And they've been asking American voters, what do you think about these Democratic Socialists? And they've released their findings today, Melinda.
4: Yeah, and overall, across the nation, I don't think you're going to really see them make big headways if everybody goes out and votes. Now, if you only have the few that really go out and vote for everything, and they're the only ones going to have their voices made, yeah, this may become the new Democrat Party.
1: 32% of Democrats and independents who lean Democrat say they like their political leaders to identify as Democratic Socialists. 32% say, I like that. Give me more. That's what I'm talking about. 56% overall say, I'm neutral on it. I don't like them. I don't dislike them. And then 11% have very negative views of the Democratic Socialists. Who are these Democrats? Well, they break that down, too.
4: Yeah, and no surprise, they're young college graduates. More times than not, they describe them as white.
1: Yes.
4: And that is not a surprise. I strongly believe this is what is being taught in our schools, because you don't get a whole generation that comes out of schools all thinking somehow socialism is great if it was actually being taught the way that it's supposed to.
1: The Democrats, according to the breakdown of ethnicity and racial groups, these socialists have much lower levels of support among Asians, blacks, and Hispanics. 30% of Asians say, yes, I like the socialists. 21% of black Democrats and only 20% of Hispanic Democrats say, yes, I like the socialists. I'd like to see a deeper dive on this among the people who really like the socialist. What exactly is it about their political views or their policies that you like? What's attracting you to the socialists?
4: Well, and I wish someone would ask this socialist candidates, how can you be sure that this is going to work when we've got examples like Cuba and Venezuela where it has not?
1: Mm-hmm.
4: So why would I fall for what you're saying when I can look, Cuba's suffering right now. Venezuela has been suffering. They're starting to see how good it can be when you don't have a socialist dictator in charge.
1: Yes. The times when I've seen proponents of socialism ask that question that you're posing, their response is, well, it's never been done properly.
4: Oh, okay.
1: Just you need to do it properly. Then it's really going to work well.
4: To which I would have the follow-up question. How are you going to do it different than what they've done?
1: Yes.
4: You're still using other people's money to float your ideas.
1: Mm-hmm.
4: And eventually, you run out of other people's money.
1: Yes. And form.

0: Free bus rides in Kansas City. We've tried it. It's a failure, and it is going away. We just can't make this work. We had the fare-free experiment in Kansas City for several years, but it's failing on many, many levels.
1: Okay, we were just talking about socialism. This is it on a mini scale. Tried to make everything free,
0: yes,
1: as far as bus rides were concerned, and they couldn't hack it. So imagine making it everything. Everything. This was bus fares.
0: Yes.
1: And it didn't work. Imagine everything that they promised to be free. It's not going to work. You run out of money.
0: Yes.
1: And it became just a crime place, or as they said, people were just using the bus to get off the street because maybe the weather wasn't what they were hoping for. And so they just used the bus not to get from point A to point B, but to have a cover while the weather was bad.
0: Yeah. The homeless, in other words, were filling up the buses. Some of them are criminals, and some of those buses became very dangerous in Kansas City. Sounds very familiar, doesn't it? And remember, New York City's mayor, Mamdani, had campaigned on this. Free buses for everybody. Kansas City says, we were able to keep this thing going because of all of the COVID money that federal taxpayers pumped into Kansas City. But that's now gone. And we can't find a way to keep this thing going. There's just not enough revenue coming in to keep it afloat.
1: Yeah, because when you turn it into a crime-ridden place, the people that would pay the fares aren't going to want to be on there. It's really not that difficult.
0: No, it's not. San Antonio is considering going all free buses, and the bus drivers are among the strongest opponents of that. They are pleading with the San Antonio City Council, please don't do this, because we remember what happened when you did this during COVID, and it was a nightmare. There were dangerous homeless on the buses every day, and some of us got seriously injured.
1: And again, you cannot fund that for a long term. It's just not sustainable.
0: No. Well, overall, these public transit systems are 95% of their revenue comes from taxpayers. It's not the fares that are covering the costs. 5% is the max they usually get from the fares. 512-836-0590 in Irving, Texas. Police are now handling a case where they say a man ran over a young man who was riding on a scooter and then did a U-turn, came back and ran over the man a second time before he left the scene.
1: And he's got an interesting story. He said, like, the first time that I ran over something, I thought, did I hit something? And so then I made that U-turn to come back, and I didn't see anything, so I kept going, and that's how he ran over the individual the second time. I'm not sure I'm buying that story, mister.
0: I'm not either. I'm not persuaded. The poor man who was on the scooter is dead. This was 3 o'clock in the morning. The guy who ran over him is in the United States illegally. He's an illegal alien. He admitted he had been watching a soccer game and drank a bunch of beer. His blood alcohol content was 0.10 when the police did the investigation.
1: Which could be why he didn't see the body laying in the middle of the street.
0: Exactly, yeah. So he's facing intoxication, manslaughter, and other charges in the death of that poor man. 31-year-old Tony Vasquez was riding that motorized scooter at 3 in the morning when he was hit twice and killed. 512-836-0590. We've got more just ahead. It's Mark and Melinda, 590 AM, 99.7 FM.
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4: Mark, Melinda, and Ed.
0: A jury in Seattle has awarded $8 million to a student who was punched in the face by one of his teachers. It's one of the largest levies ever against the Seattle public schools.
1: And holy cow, they were asking for $76 to

0: $124 million in damages. So $8 million doesn't sound that bad when you look at what they were asking for.
1: No kidding. Yes.
2: It's a ridiculous settlement. $8 million for punching a kid. No, you should not make it a practice to punch any of your students, even if they make you mad and they fight you. You got to be better than that. My only disagreement comes with a jury award on this of $8 million. Give me a break. If Mark, if you want to put one right in a kisser, I'd take $8 million right now. I would.
1: I'm going to pass for right now. Thank you.
0: Well, but thanks for putting the offer on the table.
2: Yes. Hit me with your best shot for $8 million. We'll move on.
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1: Hello, Andrew. How are you today?
4: There's a difference between violence and property damage. You just kind of made the comment, maybe I just read you wrong, that because you break a window or you stole something, you're violent.
2: That's, yeah. Yeah.
4: That's not violent.
2: Oh, I think it is. If you broke windows at our nation's capital, if you broke windows to get in and then you stole stuff, yeah, that's violence. If you break a window or knock down a door, sir.
4: That's property damage. That's not violent. You're not hurting anybody.
2: You're not hurting anybody?
4: If you light somebody's house on fire, that's property damage and that's violent. But, I mean, just if there's nobody there in a house and you knock down the door to steal something, that's not violent.
2: What if I went to Melinda's house tonight and knocked down the door? That's a violent act, and I would be dead because she'd shoot me.
0: Better believe I would.
1: Andrew, thank you. There's a promo.
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3: Mark, Melinda, and Ed.
1: 3 out of 4 Texas nurses say within the last year they have been the victim of physical assaults or sexual harassment on the job. Chelsea is calling from downtown. Says on the screen that you got out of bedside nursing because of the violence. Tell us about it.
12: I was actually a newer nurse, so I had less than 5 years under my belt, and I was working bedside nursing, and I experienced numerous occasions of the sexual and physical assaults from patients. And it's unfortunate because you don't feel like you can go to your leaders or management, because usually what you'll hear back is, well, what could you have done differently to not let the situation elevate to that level that the patient would want to lash out?
2: What was the most common thing you faced with unruly patients or violent patients?
12: Well, it would be, as a female nurse, there would be a lot of sexual comments, sexual actions that would be done by patients, but also a lot of hitting, a lot of anger. Sometimes when we would have drug-seeking patients or even patients in pain, and, you do have sympathy for them because, when you're in pain, you're in pain. But as, someone said before, we're there to help. That's the only thing that we're there to do. We're not the ones causing the pain. We're actually the ones trying to help you out with it. But, yeah, you still experience that abuse.
0: Chelsea, you said that the hospital admin would say, what could you do differently? I take that to mean that they thought the patients did no wrong. There had to be some underlying reason why that patient would act that way towards you, instead of they just are a bad person.
12: Exactly.
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15: News Radio KLBJ Radar Weather Watch. Plenty of sunshine this afternoon. Hot and humid with a high of 96. A few clouds tonight with an overnight low of 75. Tomorrow, as we kick off the 4th of July holiday, partly cloudy skies, hot and humid, high 97. That's your News Radio KLBJ Radar Weather Watch. I'm Rachel Marise.
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1: A state district judge in the Houston area has won a civil lawsuit against a healthcare company in California. She is Harris County District Judge Tamika Kraft.
5: She obtained a judgment of more than $1 million against Guardant Health. That's a California biotech company. The judge alleged one of the company's employees improperly got access to the judge's personal information without authorization.
0: Yeah, then threatened to expose that information. Things like her social security number. And so that's what prompted this judge to file legal action. And she won.
5: Yes, as she should. This employee at the healthcare company was dating the judge's ex-husband. So it's the now former girlfriend of the ex-husband who got into the database at Guardant Health. And they happen to be, this company happens to be linked into Experian, one of the credit rating services. And that's how this girlfriend got the personal information of the judge.
0: Right. And even as an employee of this business, she didn't have a legitimate reason to look into this judge's personal information, but she chose to do so. I mean, she had a personal reason,
5: yes,
0: but not a legitimate reason.
5: Yeah, this story says that this employee was not criminally charged.
0: I wonder why.
5: Yeah, I think she should be facing some kind of charges. The judge said, this is much more than a personal dispute for me. This is something that's very important for all of us. We've got to be able to protect our private personal information. We can't have people just going in and grabbing it without authorization. 512-836-0590. A North Texas school principal is now facing criminal charges. He allegedly sold weight loss drugs to teachers and staff at the school where he was working.
0: This one was strange to figure out. One, what, did he just buy a whole bunch and decided not to use it and sold off the extra? Why were these teachers going to him for weight loss drugs? Like, that part didn't make any sense to me, why this would even be something.
5: Right.
0: How did it even come about?
5: Yes. Yeah, this was at Crowley School District in North Texas. In January of 26, Moreno Mendez was the principal. And the allegation is he was selling the GLP-1 drugs to staff members, including at least three teachers. And that's a no-no. Only licensed medical professionals are supposed to be prescribing that and getting that into the hands of patients. So he got fired, and he is now facing a criminal charge of selling those weight loss drugs. That's a new one. I've never heard anything like that.
0: Yeah, the only thing that I can come up with is that he was prescribed it. Maybe he got to the weight that he wanted to be, but he still kept getting it filled, and he was trying to make some money back because some of this stuff isn't cheap.
5: No.
0: So maybe he was trying to make some. I just don't know how you happen to have all of this to be able to distribute.
5: Right. You're in the teacher's lounge and
0: set up a little booth.
5: Exactly.
0: Come talk to me for your weight loss needs.
5: Yes.
0: I got what can help you.
5: Right. I've got Zepbound. I've got Mounjaro. What do you need? 512-836-0590. A former U.S. Army soldier and a civilian contractor has now been convicted of stealing more than $1 million worth of meals ready to eat, those MREs, from the U.S. military here in Texas.
0: I would have liked to have had some more information. They said that he sold stole two pallets worth. Were they on the pallets when he stole them, or was he just taking, you know, a bag full at a time?
5: Mm-hmm.
0: I would like to, because I just don't know how you steal more than 200 pallets.
5: Right. Yeah, it's incredible. $1.12 million worth of MREs. Prosecutors say he was in the U.S. Army. He learned the military's food supply process while serving in the Army. After retiring, he took a similar job as a civilian contractor, and he used that position to submit fraudulent requests for MREs before coordinating their theft and their resale. And ultimately, he was caught, and he is facing federal charges now for theft over $1 million. Another ripoff of the U.S. taxpayers.
0: So who was he reselling to? Was it to another military unit? Or was he selling to the public? You know, hey, this is for your survival needs if you're looking for survival food?
5: I would think that would be a possibility. Yeah, survival food, cut rate on MREs will get you a good deal. It says he was working with four other people who are charged in this scheme to steal and resell those MREs. 512-836-0590 to weigh in on that one. In the state of Minnesota, Attorney General Keith Ellison says he is now shutting down an office that he created called the Conviction Review Unit. This was created to examine claims of wrongful convictions. But he says the federal funding for that has been cut off by the Trump administration.
0: Okay, so he sets up in his state this own review board, but it needed to be funded by the federal government.
5: Mm-hmm.
0: Okay, first off, that doesn't make any sense. Second, why didn't you already have a review board to make sure that the convictions were correct convictions? And then you blame Trump?
5: Yes.
0: This yells politics all over it.
5: Oh,
0: it
5: yes.
0: has nothing more to do with maybe mismanagement of funding there in Minnesota.
5: When in doubt, blame Trump.
0: Mm-hmm.
5: They got a federal grant for $300,000 to support the first year of this office. That funded an attorney position for 2 years. The grant was later renewed at $500,000 for an additional 2 year period. However, the Department of Justice denied a request for further renewal. So that left Minnesota's Keith Ellison with a decision. Do we find the money somewhere else in our state budget, in my budget, or do we just shut it down? And he said, we're going to close it down.
0: Well, and I would be curious, and it was missing, at least, or I didn't see it, is, well, what kind of work were you doing there? Is it still needed? Were y'all finding
5: mm-hmm.
0: wrongful convictions? Was the money useful in being able to vindicate individuals that had been convicted that shouldn't have?
5: Yes. It seems like a very worthwhile project. And $500,000 in the grand scheme of things in the budget for a state attorney general's office, I think he should be able to find the money to keep this going. Think about how cavalier they are with taxpayer money in Minnesota in the first place.
0: Mm-hmm. They probably just need to lift up a couch pillow and find it.
5: Yes, in his office. It might be in the mattress in the couch. 512-836-0590. Back here in Texas, Texas Scorecard says a Medina County Sheriff's deputy has been denied his request to fight off a lawsuit accusing him of excessive force. He's accused of excessive force because it's reported that he fired pepper spray into the eye of a suspect who was in the back of his patrol car, a 17-year-old suspect who ended up being permanently blinded in one eye by the pepper spray. And so the 17-year-old and his family are wanting to sue this sheriff's deputy. But the deputy has been saying, I have qualified immunity. But now a high-level federal appeals court says, no, not in this case. We want the lawsuit to proceed on these allegations of excessive force.
0: I think I'm going to have to agree with you don't have the immunity for this. This is excessive. You had the 17-year-old inside the cruiser. Yes, he was acting a fool, but he's handcuffed inside the cruiser. Shut the door. Just shut the door and let him temper tantrum himself out. Really don't see what opening that and spraying him with that spray in his eyes, how that helped the situation at all.
5: Mm-hmm. The deputy says he saw the 17-year-old in a car initially with flashing lights. He ran the plates. It turned out that was a stolen vehicle. So he took the 17-year-old into custody and started searching the car. The deputy says the 17-year-old just went crazy in the back seat of his patrol unit, yelling, demanding to go to jail, kicking windows, just going crazy. And the search went on for about 50 minutes. And at some point, the deputy went over, gave several commands to calm down, And the deputy says he wouldn't do it, so he pepper sprayed him from about 3.5 feet away. And the recommendation is you need to be 7 feet away if you're going to do that in somebody's face.
0: Well, yeah, I mean, the mere fact that it resulted in him being blinded in the eye that the spray got into seems excessive.
5: Mm-hmm. And that's what the federal appeals court said. So this will go to trial now. There will be no immunity for this law enforcement officer. 512-836-0590. Traffic coming up next and more just ahead with Mark and Melinda.
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5: An Ohio mother says she went through the drive-thru, wanted to get something to eat for her daughter, and when they looked in the bag of food they had ordered, mom also saw a bag of marijuana in there. Mom and her attorney are winding up. They're down there in the built bullpen getting heated up. And they're coming in, and they're going to be throwing fastballs at Burger King looking for money. Are they entitled to money? Angela is with us. Good afternoon, Angela. How you doing?
21: I'm doing great. I look at it. That's a happy meal, y'all.
22: Yeah, happy.
0: It just came from the wrong place.
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0: Here, calm down.
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25: ICE will not be deterred. We will not be intimidated by this rioter violence.
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25: ICE will not be deterred. We will not be intimidated by this rioter violence.
14: You can't afford to miss anything.
26: If you just look at the ambush in Texas, that's a pure sign right there that this rhetoric is really stepping up the violence.
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27: And maybe the city council, the city needs to look in the mirror and not be the biggest water waster in town.
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5: Here's Austin's on-time traffic at 4:46. What's the latest, Melinda?
0: We definitely have some slow traffic conditions out there. And over on Ben White, westbound at Woodward, we have reports of a wreck. It's a stalled vehicle, East 71, westbound Frontage Road, Spirit of Texas, that's blocking the right lane. And a collision reported Hamilton Pool Road at Brooks Ranch Road. I'm Melinda Brandt with Austin's on-time traffic.
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5: If you do miss an episode, remember, we have a podcast. Tiger makes it available every day at newsradioklbj.com. It's a great way to catch up on segments that you may have missed. In the news today, there's a report out of the Houston area that a Tesla driver who ran into a house in Katy and killed a 76-year-old woman who was in the front of the house is now facing a charge of manslaughter. We've talked about this story with you several times on the show, giving you updates. He claimed that it was in the full self-driving mode at the time of the wreck, but Tesla has looked at the data, and now the police have looked at it and said, no, that's not true. There's an indication that he had it floored. He was pressing the accelerator to a maximum level and kept it at 100% even after hitting the house.
0: Well, and that's... the heart of this investigation is whether or not it was in that auto mode, and Tesla should be to blame with him pressing that accelerator all the way down. Tesla says that overrode any, even if he was in auto, it overrode that. And he did do that. They've got the data. That's
5: yes.
0: The thing with the Tesla vehicles. It tracks every
5: right.
0: movement. And so they've got the data to show that. And it was enough for investigators to say, okay, yeah, you can't blame this on your car.
5: Right. So he is now facing manslaughter after driving into that home in Katy, Texas. He told police officers that he was a DoorDash driver. And they started checking his Google searches, and it showed that he was trying to find out, how can I make self-driving even more aggressive on my Tesla? And the data from the black box indicate he was doing 73 miles per hour in that residential area, which is far above the speed limit, and the car didn't navigate a turn, and it ended up going into a yard and then hitting the front of this house. And boy, it drove completely inside the house.
0: It sounds to me, just hearing all of that, the search and then him actually driving that way, as if he was trying to harm himself. And he was not successful. All he did was take someone else's life. I am curious, now that he's charged with manslaughter, what happens with the lawsuit? I'm sure the family will continue to go on, because they filed a lawsuit not only against him, but they also named Tesla, and saying that their driver's assistance system was engaged at the time of the crash. This kind of says, no, it wasn't. So will they drop that portion of it and just continue civilly after this guy? I'll be curious to see. I don't see an attorney doing that.
5: No,
0: I think they'll
5: no.
0: say, let's just keep trying.
5: Yeah, I think so. They should withdraw it. That would be the right thing to do. Within 2 days of this, Tesla's one of their top engineers was quoted in the media as saying, we have the data on this car. He overrode the self-driving mode by pressing on the accelerator.
0: Mm-hmm.
5: He did it. It was not in the self-driving mode. Even Elon Musk, the day after this happened, said...
0: this doesn't make any sense.
5: Right. Yeah. And yet, I've read several stories today about this being a manslaughter case, and a lot of them do not mention that part where Tesla says the data from the car show he had overrode the system. They're leaving that out of news stories, which they shouldn't do. That's an important part of this whole story.
0: Well, I mean, because some don't like... again, we're talking about, they have a dislike for a person that has done something. In this case, it's Elon Musk. So we're not going to include in it that they should be in the clear based on the data that's been provided.
5: Right. This man also told police detectives that he passed out before the car hit the house, claimed he really didn't remember what happened. He had very few injuries. He was okay when this was over. There was no alcohol or drugs in his system, according to police there in Katy, Texas. But now he is facing a manslaughter charge in that fatal event. The woman he killed was 76 years old. She was up in the front room where the car hit the house. The rest of the family who was home, they were out in the back area, and they heard the terrible impact. 512-836-0590. KXAN is reporting that a jury in Williamson County has ruled in favor of two homeowners who accused the home builder of fraud in not disclosing fully the risk of flooding on their home that they moved into. So the jury has ruled in the favor of Cynthia Rodriguez and her husband, who bought the home from Sitterly Homes of Austin, according to KXAN.
0: Well, and just according to this article, to me, the jury got it right. The homeowners asked several times, is this in a floodplain? And they were told, no, no, no, no. Here's even the surveys that have been done. And it ends just feet from your house. So there's nothing to worry about. Well, after finding all the standing water in their yard time after time, they got a lawyer where they were able to get a better understanding of how that survey was done. And it simply was, no, that's just where the survey stopped. They stopped doing the survey just a few feet from your house. They didn't include your house in the survey. So they're not saying that your house isn't in a floodplain. They just didn't survey it.
5: Yes.
0: But somehow they passed it off as you don't have to worry about it because, look, it only goes up to your front door. There's nothing to worry about.
5: Right. And the jury in Williamson County is awarding these homeowners more than $1 million. The company, the builder, says we will be appealing. And they also put in their statement, no water has ever gotten into the house. There has been no damage to the house related to flooding. 512-836-0590. Let's go to Daniel. He's got a comment about that Tesla story. Hey, Daniel, welcome. How are you?
1: I'm doing pretty good. So on that, report that Tesla has data showing that the driver overrode it by stepping on the accelerator pedal. Is that just off of, do we know what kind of data? Was there a video evidence showing that the driver actually stepped on the pedal? Because I kind of come from a background of automotive, and I know that the computer and the data that's recorded in the computer is looking at a switch or a sensor, that those sensors can go bad and give wrong signals to the computer, and the computer only knows to respond to the signal that it's receiving. And I believe there was an issue years back with the Toyota Priuses that were running away on drivers where the accelerator pedal was telling the computer to accelerate full throttle. So I'm wondering if that's the same kind of data they're going off of, or was there actual video or recording of what actually happened?
0: Well, Daniel, they said that they could tell that the accelerator was pressed all the way down. Would that sensor do that?
1: The sensor could be faulty and give a false signal where the computer would think that the pedal was pressed all the way down.
5: Now, I think I read in the Wall Street Journal that there is also video from cameras inside the car that showed him pressing the accelerator.
1: Actually pressing it. Okay. And yes, that would explain that part. Because like I said, only just the sensor registering it doesn't necessarily show or prove that the driver. But if there's actual video, then I can believe that part.
0: Okay. I haven't been in a Tesla, but where's that camera located?
1: That's another thing. Where is that camera located? They're getting feet pictures or feet videos.
0: Yeah. What all are they using that for?
5: Daniel.
1: All right, that's all I wanted to say. Thank you, guys.
5: Hey, you have a great weekend and a happy 4th of July to you, Daniel.
1: Happy 4th of July, guys.
5: All right. Thank you. Take care. 512-836-0590. Get in here with your thoughts. 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
0: What's the difference between the people who dream about doing something and the people who actually do it? 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
27: 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She wants to weigh in on this dyslexic story. The numbers of dyslexic students in the state of Texas in just 5 years has skyrocketed 600%. Yes, dyslexic students are now under the umbrella for special education. Allie, good morning.
11: 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Back in the 90s, we didn't. 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
12: Isn't that wild? 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
27: 2 o'clock? Well, everybody gets your tetanus shots. 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
31: Another day of extreme temperatures. I'm Lisa Lacerra, Fox News. The Northeast and Midwest baking under triple-digit temperatures in some places as we deal with record heat heading into the 4th of July weekend. 260 million people affected.
32: We're thinking that tomorrow on Friday, not only do we add a few degrees to our actual temperatures, but also to our feels-like temperatures as well, where we could peak between 110 to 115 degrees in terms of our feels-like temperature on Friday.
31: Fox Weather's Michael Estime. In National Harbor, Maryland, the National Weather Service says heat-related illness kills more Americans annually than any other form of extreme weather. A former Olympian indicted on a felony vandalism charge, U.S. Attorney Jeanine Pirro says she has evidence David Hearn, a former Olympic canoe racer, forcibly ripped the liner of the reflecting pool on the National Mall.
33: We have witnesses who are disinterested, who have no motive to lie. They have no agenda. They're just working there, and they are actually witnessing damage to a national monument. We're going to go forward.
31: Hearn previously told the Associated Press he reached into the pool to examine the newly peeled coating. A grand jury has indicted Louisiana Attorney General Liz Merle on charges of intimidation and malfeasance after she was accused of trying to intimidate local officials who fought a law enacted by Republicans to overhaul local courts. Merle is accused of telling 8 New Orleans officials, including Mayor Helena Moreno and District Attorney Jason Williams, that they could face removal from their jobs because of their opposition to the law, which eliminated the position of Orleans Parish Criminal Court Clerk after a man who spent decades in prison for wrongful conviction was elected to the post. Governor Jeff Landry has already said that he would pardon Burrell as fast as the law allows. 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
31: Utah Supreme Court has denied a request from the attorneys for Tyler Robinson, the man accused of killing Charlie Kirk, to keep cameras out of the courtroom. That means next week's preliminary hearing is still a go. The couple who climbed to the top of New York City's Empire State Building has appeared in court.
16: Ivan Kuznetsov and Angelina Nicolau are free on supervised release 1 day after being arrested on charges including reckless endangerment and burglary. With no tethers, they balanced on a narrow ledge atop the Empire State Building's antenna on Wednesday and unfurled a banner. Then he proposed and they kissed before climbing down to meet police. They were the subject of the 2024 Netflix documentary Skywalkers, a love story about their daredevil exploits. Social media was abuzz about the incident, with the Empire State Building's official account posting a photo of Nicolau's outstretched engagement-ringed hand high above New York, with a caption reminding people to confine their proposals to the tower's observation deck. In New York City, Danya J. Powers, Fox News.
31: Florida law enforcement is searching for a missing teenager with autism.
19: Florida's Department of Law Enforcement has issued its first ever spectrum alert for an autistic teen gone missing from DeLand outside Daytona Beach. The new alerts became part of the state's toolkit for mobilizing resources for a person believed to be in danger, like amber alerts for children and silver alerts for seniors. A spectrum alert will trigger electronic road signs to display information and other emergency alerts to be issued. For this specific case, they're looking for 17-year-old Dominic Harris, who could be traveling to Alabama. In Miami, Eben Brown, Fox News.
31: U.S. employers pulled back on hiring last month, adding only 57,000 jobs, less than half the previous month's total. The Labor Department says the unemployment rate declined to 4.2% from 4.3% in May. I'm Lee Silasera. This is Fox News.
20: News Radio KLBJ Radar Weather Watch. Plenty of sunshine this afternoon, hot and humid with a high of 96. A few clouds tonight with an overnight low of 75. Tomorrow as we kick off the 4th of July holiday, partly cloudy skies, hot and humid, high 97. That's your News Radio KLBJ Radar Weather Watch. 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
5: One of the stories we brought up right before the Fox News at the top of the hour is a KXAN report that a jury in Williamson County has ruled in favor of two homeowners and ruled against the builder of their home. These people said they were not told the full flood risk for their home that they bought from this builder. Cynthia Rodriguez and her husband bought the home, and they were not told about the flood risk. Here's Cynthia Rodriguez speaking with KXAN.
22: The water runs through the whole lot. It spreads and floods in the front yard and runs directly to the street.
5: So they then hired an attorney, Ben Schmerler. He represented them in this case, which they won, and they're going to get over $1 million. He spoke with KXAN.
23: This property is a natural drainage creek that they filled in and completely did not account for the drainage of the entire Oak Bend Estates subdivision, which is just to the north. And that entire subdivision was draining onto my client's property.
0: That part seems odd to me, that you would have a natural drainage and you could just go in and fill it in without putting in another way for it to drain. It seems like that would be going against some laws.
5: Yes. You would need to get some kind of approval to do that. David Zwerminen is Williamson County's floodplain manager. He says construction is not automatically prohibited. inside of floodplains.
1: Our main criteria is that obviously it needs to withstand the forces of water and be weather-resistant materials, but the finished floor elevation of the home needs to be at least 1 foot above the 100-year flood elevation or higher.
5: So it ended up with a civil lawsuit. The jury ruled in favor of the homeowners, and the builder says we're going to appeal this. 512-836-0590. The New York Post says some restaurants are now adding what they call a venue fee. It's right there on the bill, but some customers are saying, wait a minute, you didn't tell me ahead of time about this. I only learned of it when I got my bill for my meal, and I'm not happy about this.
0: Well, they shouldn't be happy about this. A venue fee. When I hear that, I think I am renting out the venue.
5: Yes.
0: For a party,
5: yes.
0: For a wedding, for what? I am Taylor Swift renting out the MSG. I would expect to have a venue fee.
5: Right.
0: when I go to a restaurant, I'm not expecting a venue fee because that's where they do their business. If they weren't in that venue, I would not be coming to it to eat.
5: Right.
0: So it's ridiculous to me that you would charge a venue fee if you feel the need to do that because your taxes have gone up, or maybe the rent, if you're renting the building, has gone up. You should probably just go ahead and weave that into the menu cost.
5: Yes.
0: And not put on there a venue fee.
5: Or at least make it perfectly clear in advance that you're going to be paying a venue fee. And some of the people quoted in this say, there was nothing on the menu, my server didn't tell me, there was nothing on the front door, it just appeared on the bill. In some of these cases, it's 3%, and it's the principle of the thing for some of these customers.
0: Absolutely. You expect to go and eat, pay for the food, pay for the drinks, pay for the tax that's applied to that, and then whatever gratuity that either you decide, or if you're in a big group that is, you know, the mandatory.
5: Yes.
0: You don't expect to, you know, a fee for the straw, a fee for the venue, a fee for your plate, a fee for your glass. I mean, that's kind of where we're getting to with all of these
5: yes.
0: excess fees.
5: Right. Getting carried away with it. So much so that in Florida, they have a new law that's going to be taking effect. It requires restaurants to clearly disclose all of these fees and charges. It all has to be right there on the menu, on the digital ordering platforms. You get the idea, so that customers know in advance what's coming up.
0: Mm-hmm.
5: And other states are considering that as well. 512-836-0590. Today, the Pew Research Center is out with survey results. They're asking Americans, do you want the federal government to ban children under the age of 16 from getting on social media platforms? Kind of like Australia has done. Are you in favor of a full nationwide federal ban? 16 and under? No, you can't get on social media.
0: Well, and it looks like the majority of people say absolutely, that's what we want. What I find interesting is they said parents of minors more likely than non-parents to support this restriction. Can't you do that restriction? You're a parent of a minor.
5: Yes, theoretically.
0: I mean, I get it's not easy when all the kids are using it and your kid wants to be a part of that. And it probably would be easier to be like, but it's against the law,
5: mm-hmm.
0: you know, to,
5: right.
0: to say that. But if you had huge concerns, I would think that you would step up and say, no, we're not doing that. We don't think this is an appropriate age for you to have it. And you wouldn't necessarily need a law to tell them that.
5: It says the strongest support is among is people 30 to 49. I'm going to assume they're the ones with the kids.
0: Yeah.
5: And they want this ban. I'm not persuaded this is the way to go, particularly after we started hearing Australia's report on how it's playing out down there. They're finding that the kids are getting around it, and it's really not curtailing the youngsters being on social media to the extent that they hoped it would.
0: Right. Again, you can't do it with just a law. Parents have to be involved. You have to be involved. If you don't want your kids on there, then make it to where your kids can't be on there. Will they try to sneak? Yeah, but you've got to be smarter than them.
5: Yeah, and you're in charge, and it's your responsibility. It can be tough to say no, but you need to do it. In the long run, it's best for the kids and the family. You can weigh in on that one as well at 512-836-0590. Maybe you're for it. A federal ban, 16 and under, on social media platforms here in the United States. 512-836-0590. Traffic is next and more coming up. It's Mark and Melinda.
21: Mark and Melinda.
0: 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What doesn't get talked about nearly as much is what happens when you actually start using that money. 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
9: The city of Austin patting itself on the back after connecting dozens of homeless people with shelter.
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9: Well, you're not helping people solve their problems by getting them into housing either.
11: Yeah, I don't see that happening. Yeah. All we have are these tiny little snippets of like, hey, we cleaned these camps, and hey, we moved 51 people and pointed them in direction of a shelter. All the while, we see the problem getting worse year after year, and when we call it out, as the public, the council gaslights us. Oh, there's no problem. You just hate the homeless is all.
9: Did you use the phrase, fund the homeless? Fund the homelessness?
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11: Yes, that is their phrase.
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11: Mm-hmm.
9: I do not want to fund homelessness, Mayor.
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5: Required. It's 516. Here's Austin's on-time traffic with Melinda.
0: We are starting to see the congestion begin clearing out, but we have several reported wrecks. One along 35 southbound frontage road at 15th Street. Another on the northbound side at Stastny. Right lane blocked with a wreck. West 290 westbound at Scenic Brook. A collision reported east 290 eastbound at Shadow Glen Boulevard, as well as toll 130 northbound at Pflugerville Parkway and 45th Street at Lamar. I'm Melinda Bryant with Austin's On Time Traffic.
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5: 518, we hope you're having a great day and that you're getting ready for the big Independence Day weekend. 250th anniversary of our great nation. Tiger is here producing. Thank you for joining us. KXAN is reporting that the City of Austin staff has selected a company to do what the City Council calls a citywide efficiency audit. They say they reviewed 25 applicants, and they're recommending consulting group Public Works to do this efficiency audit.
0: I have a feeling that if they do go ahead and pass this and do this, this is going to be their message come November for you shouldn't vote for what's on the ballot to do a forensic audit. Because we're doing this. We've already spent the money. Yes. Do you really want to spend? It's kind of very reminiscent of the last time we went through this. We've already spent the money to do this. Do you really want to spend more money? The answer is yes. You shouldn't be spending this money. You should wait to see what the voters have to say. And there's a big difference. This one they're calling an efficiency audit. The one that Save Austin is getting on the ballot is going to cover any and everything. Where did the money go?
5: Yes.
0: Audit. Big difference in are we efficient and where did it go?
5: Absolutely. In this case, the City Council can direct this company. Here's where we want you to look. But Save Austin Now says everything will be examined. So this is still up to the City Council. They have to say yes to hiring Public Works. KXAN says that this company has done some of these kind of studies for Baltimore County and came back with 5% in operating cost recommended savings.
0: Curious what the cost is to hire them.
5: Yeah, that's not included in this story. It's a good point. And remember, the City Council is not obligated to act on the recommendations.
0: And we have seen them not do that.
5: Exactly.
0: Spend to have a recommendation given to them and they go, yeah, no.
5: That's right. What was, it was the IT department. Yes.
0: We're not going, they said we had more than any other city,
5: yes,
0: as far as the employees, but we're not going to get rid of any.
5: Yeah, they were told you've got twice as many IT employees as you need, and they wouldn't budge. Said, no, thank you for the recommendation, but we're not going to do it. So that came out today. Mayor Kirk Watson is the man who says he's pushing this so-called comprehensive efficiency assessment program. 512-836-0590 to weigh in with your thoughts and join the conversation. Also in the news today, what a story this is. A Hawaii luxury real estate broker is now being accused of using his client's homes, luxury homes that he was supposed to be selling, for rendezvous with his assistant as they carried on an affair so they would engage in sexual activity in these clients' homes that were up for sale.
0: I mean, you're gross. You're despicable that you would go do that in other people's homes. But on top of that, this whole story seems a bit off to me. You have this broker who has this assistant, and that's who he's having an affair with. And now the assistant is saying, even though this affair went on for 4 years, I was coerced to do this. I was worried about my job and losing that income. But also in the lawsuit, they filed against the company saying they should have known something was going on here. Why, if you expected the company to know something was going on here and put it to a stop, why didn't you go to the company and say, this is happening, instead of going along?

0: pants real estate broker.
1: Is the ex-wife named in that lawsuit as well? Because it does take two of them to have an affair. And yeah, I don't doubt that that probably did strain your marriage and led to your divorce. But did you name her as well? Like, are you trying to get part of that 50,000 bonuses that she received?
0: Should be, shouldn't he? They say that this affair was carried on in as many as 20 of the clients' homes over a four-year period. Mm-mm. By this high-end broker in Hawaii. And he still has his license, and he's still selling high-end homes as an independent real estate broker in Hawaii.
1: A crazy thing is he actually was the one that founded the company, but because of all of this, they were able to boot him out. We're like, we don't want to be associated with his name. You're not a part of your company anymore. I don't know if they bought him out, but they made sure he wasn't a part of it anymore.
0: Good move, team. Let's go to Scott in North Austin. He wants to comment on a story we brought up a few minutes ago. Some restaurants are now adding something called a venue fee onto the bill. And some customers are complaining because they weren't warned. They weren't told by the server. It's not on the menu. It wasn't posted at the front door, and they don't like it. Scott, good afternoon. Welcome aboard. How are you doing today, Scott?
2: I'm fine. How are you guys today?
0: Great, Scott. Thank you.
2: The Melinda was talking about having to pay for things like straws, et cetera. All of those things, including straws, are paid for by the restaurant or the restaurant owner. So he has to sell his food, his plate of food, in a way that he will recoup all of his costs plus make a profit. So he has to consider all of those things when he makes his menu and sets his prices. Now, if the price of doing business, whether it's rent or utilities or equipment, goes up, he has to raise his prices in order to cover that, or he'll go out of business. So they should have a warning that they're adding this 3%, but they do need to add it in order to stay in business. That's why most restaurants fail. But the ironic thing is that if he changed his menu to reflect that price change, he would also have to pay for that. And so he does. It is a legitimate charge. They should just be upfront about it.
1: For the venue, though, I mean, to me, you got to work all of that into your menu price. And when you say it's a charge for him to change the menu, is that why when you go to so many places now, you're just looking at like a laminated piece of paper?
2: Probably, yes.
1: Because it takes away the cost if you change it.
2: Right. My grandfather was hired by the Texas Restaurant Association to come here and tell business restaurant owners things like that. Because they would only think about, when they price their meals, they'd only think about how much the ingredients cost, but they wouldn't put in the labor for the cook, the wait staff, the back, you know, the dishwashers and all them, rent, utilities, buying, maintaining, replacing dishes and machines like washers or the stoves or the ovens, whatever. They have to be able to pay for all of that stuff to stay in business. And that's how you should price your menu. It's like in 1930, coffee was 5 cents a cup. After my grandfather started talking to people, showing how much they have to pay for to produce that cup of coffee, the price of coffee went up to 10 cents. But that also helped all of those restaurants and cafes stay in business.
1: Yeah, no, I guess
2: restaurants make their money basically from selling things like coffee and tea and mixed drinks.
1: I get that part of it, that it all should be worked in, and that's why I say they should do it in the menu price. It just seems very odd that you are up and running in a business, and then all of a sudden you're going to put a venue fee on there. I would much rather you just say, you know what, rent's gone up, so we got to charge an extra 3%. Don't just put venue fee.
0: Right. Your steak is a little higher, your fried chicken, et cetera.
2: They also have to have a way of putting that in their computer, but they also have to change the way that their the cash registers take their money. And so probably it's just the easiest, least expensive way for them to change everything. But they should tell people up front that they're doing that, because it is a legitimate cost that they have to cover.
0: Scott, thank you very much. You have a good afternoon and a great 4th of July weekend, sir. 512-836-0590. Join the conversation. It's Mark and Melinda on KLBJ.
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15: Fox News, I'm John Saucier. Federal authorities indicting a Maryland man for allegedly vandalizing the newly refurbished Lincoln Memorial Reflecting Pool. U.S. Attorney for the District of Columbia, Janine Pirro, says a grand jury returned an indictment against David Hearn for felony destruction of property.
16: We have about a half a dozen other cases. Some of them will be misdemeanors, and some of them could be less like a violation. But we're reviewing every case based upon the evidence and reviewing all of the reports.
15: Hearn denies the allegations. He's facing up to 10 years in prison if convicted. Democratic Socialist candidates sweeping primaries in New York and Colorado. Congresswoman Claudia Tenney on Fox Business discussing.
17: I think there's a real problem when you talk about communism and you talk about Marxism, as they're talking about, is antithetical to everything our oath of office is.
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18: News Radio KLBJ Radar Weather Watch. Plenty of sunshine this afternoon. Hot and humid with a high of 96. A few clouds tonight with an overnight low of 75. Tomorrow as we kick off the 4th of July holiday. Partly cloudy skies. Hot and humid. High 97. That's your News Radio KLBJ Radar Weather Watch. I'm Rachel Marisay.
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8: The state of Rhode Island has a brand new law that only applies to grocery stores. And it's the first law of its kind in the United States, according to Rhode Island. It's going to be taking effect on January 1st of 2027.
0: Yeah, and it's pretty much dictating to the supermarkets how to run their supermarket. If you have a self-checkout line, you better make sure that you have this many employees for this many self-checkout lines. And here's the hours that you got to make sure that they do it in there. They say that they're trying to, I guess, help crack down on the theft.
8: Mm-hmm.
0: But I would think that if businesses were encountering that, they wouldn't need Rhode Island government to come in and say, hey, you probably should stop it. Maybe look at this a different way. They would do it on their own.
8: Yes.
0: To me, this is more about trying to tell these businesses, we're not going to let you replace humans with machines.
8: Yeah, and the law specifically will say there has to be at least one employee for every three self-checkout kiosks inside a grocery store. And the governor has signed this into law. One employee for every three self-checkouts. And as Melinda noted, they even are dictating the hours. This has to be 8 a.m. to 8 p.m. for every grocery store in the state of Rhode Island. I think it's also a favor by the politicians in Rhode Island to a union to boost their union membership. The United Food and Commercial Workers Union is a big proponent of this. And I think they see this as a way, okay, we can boost our union membership with these kind of dictates.
0: Maybe, but to me, they are definitely getting into somebody else's business that they don't have any business getting into.
8: I agree with you completely. And they're not alone. In addition to Rhode Island doing this, California, Connecticut, Massachusetts, New York, Ohio, and Washington also are considering a law like this dictating the number of employees that you have to have for every self-checkout area in your grocery store.
0: You know, I find it so ironic. When President Trump was coming in, you know, they called him a dictator. He's going to dictate everything. Everything was going to be dictated out of the highest level of government and down, and you weren't going to be able to do this and that. And yet here we have some of the states where the loudest people that were yelling that he was going to be a dictator are dictating how a business is going to run their business that has nothing to do with the safety side of it. They are dictating to the people here what you're going to do. And if you listen to any of the candidates that are making headlines right now, that's exactly what they want to do, too.
8: Right.
0: So do we like dictators or do we not like dictators? I'm a little confused right now.
8: As you should be. The proponents are saying, well, you've got to do this because of all of the theft. This will cut down on the theft. Well, have you examined what's happening with your DAs and other prosecutors in Rhode Island or these other states? Are they allowing people who are caught stealing from grocery stores to go free without prosecution? Until you crack down on that, I don't want to hear these laws dictating how many people you have at your self-checkouts.
0: And to throw it all in there, you're going to put a person there to stop the theft. However, because of injury and liabilities, these companies are saying, just let them steal it.
8: Yes.
0: So how does that crack down on it?
8: It won't. Yes. Jimmy or Sue or whoever standing there is just going to watch them go on out. Let's get to the phones here at 512-836-0590. Doug in Bastrop has a comment on restaurants charging a venue fee. This is new for some restaurants. And some customers are angry because they're not being told in advance. They're finding out when they get the bill after the meal. Hey, Doug, how are you this afternoon?
12: I'm doing great. I've called y'all before. I'm the professional chef that does this for a living. And this venue tax is what I call it, a transfer tax. Basically, what's happening is due to fuel costs going up as high as they've gone, there's a transfer tax going on a fuel surcharge that distributors are now putting on the bottom invoices. A lot of restaurants are pissed off because they don't want to pay a fuel surcharge. And Melinda, you're right. You should be putting it into the price of product. But I want to ask you guys, the last time you went out to a restaurant and you bought a piece of meat, be it a filet mignon or whatever, the cost of 1 6-ounce filet is like $65 to $70 for a piece of meat, and that's 6 ounce. If you keep adding to the menu price, you're going to be paying for a piece of meat that's like $80 to $90. So what the restaurants are doing is trying to show you as the customer, we're putting this tax on there so that we don't increase that piece of meat to where you're just going to be so flabbergasted by the cost of that meat, that piece of meat, that you understand that that's how they're transferring the tax onto you. And then my last comment is on grocery stores. Grocery stores at the end of the year, net 2%. So The volume is how they make their money. When the unions start adding additional costs, all it does is it raises grocery prices, continuing to raise grocery prices. And right now we have food inflation. So all they're going to do is raise prices, and then the consumer's going to get screwed. So it's just a way for increasing the prices.
0: Good point on the supermarket and doing that on the grocery stores. I do have to say, going back to your example of the steak, isn't that, I mean, to me, that's like you're trying to trick it. I'm still paying $80 for the piece of meat. It's just that on the menu it says 60, but when I get my bill, I paid 80.
12: Exactly. They don't want stickers. And these are two things you bring up. First of all, the restaurant needs to be on the menu, and that is highly uncool. It needs to be on the menu. It needs to be on the front door. That's something I think in some states you can't do that. It's basically called flimflamming. So that's not cool. But for me, and I own a food company, I try to put a fuel surcharge on the bottom of an invoice to a customer, and they're like, no, put it into the price of product. But then I'm like, okay, I'll put it in the price of product, but in order for me to be competitive, you're going to beat me up because I'm 10 cents more than the other guy down the street. So it's a very fine, it's very hard to get your money completely out of the distribution costs, especially like when gas goes up like it has. Like my gas went up in 1 month from the normal $18,000 to run my fleet to $32,000 in May.
8: Wow.
12: How do I equate for that? I can't even figure out how to equate. That's not even in my budget. So all of a sudden, I went up 30% in gas, and I can't, like, how do I transfer that on to the customer? Well, it takes me 6 months to recoup that gas increase because I can't all of a sudden next week say, hey, Melinda, you're going to start paying $20 more a case for whatever because I have a gas plate. You're like, no. I have a menu. I have a food menu that has a certain cost on there. So my transfer cost doesn't get recouped for me for at least 3 to 6 months because I can't make you change your menu to compensate the fuel surcharge. So, and also one more comment. The meat guys have been doing this for a long time where they basically control the meat and they add these costs on there. They all add these transfer costs and all these different taxes. And that's what we're paying for right now is we're doing food inflation based on lack of material and overzealous packers. So it's like, how do we get you, consumer, to pay just a little bit more without creating sticker shock? So this venue tax is the way they're doing it. Do I agree with it? Absolutely not.
0: Well, let me ask you, when you're setting up your prices, do you do it on current market for fuel, or do you say, okay, I realize during a year period that fuel costs may fluctuate, so I'm going to do it based on like an average of if it goes down to this or up to this, and so you're covered on both ends?
12: Very good question. On dry products, frozen products, yes, you can basically hold your prices a little longer. But when it comes to produce, which turns in 4 or 5 days, or fresh meat that has to be turned in 7 days, the fluctuation happens too fast. So you're not able to keep up with the fluctuation. So what we try to do is we try to price twice a week. So our restaurants that we sell to, I'll price produce twice a week because in 1 week, produce may go up $10 a case because in Puebla, Mexico, there was a hailstorm and it affected all the broccoli. Well, I didn't budget for that. So that is normal business because most of the consumers understand that that's the way it works on perishable. But on dry goods, frozen goods, yeah, you can keep your prices a little bit more consistent. And 30 days from now, I'll have an increase. I'll say, Melinda, your rice is going to go up 20% in 30 days, but I'm going to give you 30 days to make that adjustment. On produce and fresh product, it happens a lot faster.
8: Hey, Doug, great insight there. Thank you so much for checking in. We appreciate it.
12: All the best.
8: All right, you too. Take care. Thank you. Let's go to Tom in Temple. He's got some thoughts on that new law concerning the grocery stores and self-checkout staffing. Hey, Tom, welcome. How you doing?
14: Thank you, guys. Have a happy 4th. It's
0: you
14: a great
0: too.
14: Time.
0: Yes,
14: we just
0: sir.
14: Hope we can keep them at bay and keep our country the way it should be. The funny thing about this, they're called self-checkout. And so I kind of think that's funny, yet you have to have a human being to man a self-checkout. Maybe what's going to happen, though, is the stores won't even open till 8 o'clock, Maybe what's going to happen is they'll put some kind of scanner in the cart. You'll get the credit card first, so you already know what their credit card is and approve it. And then they'll scan what they put in their cart. You'll have them on video. And if they steal anything, you're going to charge their credit card.
0: Now, this may not be what everybody wants to hear, but I would love that. You just put it in your bag and walk out sense that you don't have to load your cart, unload your cart, yep. Load them in the bag, unload the bag. Like, that would cut down on some steps.
14: It just means being smarter than the Democrats. That's all it means. And so if they did something like that, you know, if you're a normal human being, you're going to get see your cart, you're going to say agree or disagree. Okay, I'm going to remove this. And there's going to be a way that you should be able to do that. Scan it out, and they see you take it out. Scan, you know. And I don't know why you would even need human beings.
0: Well, I mean, you got to have some security, right? Some overall, if there's some issues,
14: not
0: someone to
14: this.
0: Talk to.
14: Not for this. They take anything. We're billing them. You don't need security. You're billing them. They've already put their credit card in. But the other thing is, back to the last caller, I hate food inflation. I knew that COVID did it to us. I knew that nobody would back off. We're still paying ridiculous rates, and it's not going to get fixed.
8: Tom, thank you. Have a happy 4th of July, Independence Day, sir. We've got traffic next and more coming up. It's Mark and Melinda, 590 AM, 99.7 FM.
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0: Weekends are supposed to be when we catch our breath, enjoy family friend time, but for a lot of us, the weekend turns into the time that we catch up on everything we didn't get done during the week. 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
8: Melissa is in Manor with a comment on PepsiCo, saying they're going to cut the price on all of their potato chips and other snacks by 15%. Hi, Melissa. How are you?
3: I'm good. I'm wondering if the 15%, they're trying to make themselves sound good with, the customers, because I think they're losing business to the store brands. Generics used to get a bad name, but now they don't. And I can tell you, everything I just put in my grocery cart that was a snack was the store brand. The sodas I bought, I don't even drink them that often, were half the price.
8: Wow.
3: Yeah, and in some cases, like I'm just going to say the cheese balls at one particular store that I only buy on game day, they actually taste better to me, the store brand, than the other one.
0: That's how I cater everything.
8: Melissa, thank you so much. And Melinda and I will be over for the game and those cheese balls.
0: Yes, I'm looking forward to it.
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8: 548. Here's Austin's on-time traffic. What's the latest, Melinda?
0: We're still seeing some areas of slow conditions. 35 southbound frontage road at 15th Street. That wreck has been pushed over to the right shoulder. Still looks like there's a collision on toll 130 northbound at Pflugerville Parkway. Pretty heavy backup behind that, and a reported wreck at Old Torf and Willow Creek. I'm Melinda Brandt with Austin's on-time traffic.
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8: We go from Rhode Island with their new law dictating how many employees you have to assign to the self-checkout kiosk in grocery stores to New Jersey, which is now going to impose fees on companies if company employees are on Medicaid and not on the company health insurance program. And they've set out a specific step-by-step process to determine the level of fees. But New Jersey is arguing that, look, these people ought to be on the company health insurance program, but instead they're on Medicaid, which is funded by the taxpayers. So that's why we want to put a fee on these companies.
0: Again, this is government stepping in and interfering where they should not be. I would guess that this is a choice for the people that actually work for the company. Perhaps they can see that they can get on Medicaid.
8: Mm-hmm.
0: And so when they weigh their options, that seems like the better choice to them. And so they go that way. So if that's how it happens, then you're penalizing the company because the employee made a personal choice.
8: Yes, and some people do. They make that calculation. Maybe they're part-time and they don't qualify for the health insurance program at their particular company. But New Jersey is moving forward with this, and the Associated Press says New Jersey's not alone. California, Colorado, Oregon, and Connecticut are all moving in this direction to impose fees on companies if company employees are on Medicaid instead of on the company health insurance program.
0: I would be curious if they're estimating there in New Jersey $145 million annually is going to be made from this. Is that going directly for the state's portion of paying Medicaid? Or are you just putting it in your coffers to spend however you want?
8: It should go to Medicaid if they're going to go through with this. I recommend that they focus on eliminating as much fraud in Medicaid as possible before going this route of trying to impose fees on these companies. I would wager that based on what we've seen in Minnesota and other states, they can find more than enough fraud and eliminate that to balance their books in Medicaid.
0: Well, and I'm going to say rising Medicaid costs, I would imagine a portion of that is because of the fraud. That's why it's rising.
8: Yes. Let's go to Justin in Georgetown at 552. Hello, Justin. Good afternoon. How are you this afternoon?
5: Doing good. Good afternoon. So I don't dislike it as a whole. I don't really like the government ever reaching to anything. But it is kind of the free market should flush it out. If employers don't offer enough benefits, people won't work there. But that's not true, and it's not enough jobs for everybody, right? you sometimes just have to take the jobs available, whether the benefits match up or not. And so, and you know, I think the better idea, like you said, first let's get rid of the fraud in Medicaid. That's step one, obviously, right?
8: Yes.
5: But after that, maybe it's not about fining them. Maybe it's about, you know, passing legislation to require higher standards for insurance when you offer insurance. I just don't think fining is the way, but to hold the employers some kind of accountable, because we're in a messed up system right now where the employers have the power, right? We need the jobs in some places, right? Not everywhere, but we need the jobs so bad they don't have to offer benefits. And it doesn't make it competitive for the job seeker, right? And so you just kind of gotta take what you get, because that's what's close enough to you or what's available or what you can find. And so I do think they should have some kind of onus on, hey, you know, if we're going to offer insurance, let's make it worth it.
8: I don't know the exact numbers, but I'm going to guess that companies with, let's say, 50 or more employees are offering some kind of health insurance program.
5: Yeah, no, it's true, but I've worked plenty of places. Even now, I use the healthcare exchange because I get a much better rate and better deal. Because the insurance offered by my employer for me and my children isn't adequate. I'll end up spending thousands of dollars before I ever see a benefit from the insurance. So while they are putting in on it, it's not always adequate, you know, at all.
0: When you said the healthcare exchange, that's the same thing as what people call as Obamacare?
5: Yeah.
0: Well, isn't that what that was set up for, is so that you could go that route instead of getting on Medicaid?
5: Absolutely. And I don't qualify for Medicaid. I make enough money. I only qualify for a part subsidy through the healthcare exchange or AHA or whatever, the marketplace. And so they're not paying for my insurance by any means. But when everything balances out with copay, everything else, me going to get third-party insurance on my own is the best route by far.
8: How much is your premium, if you don't mind telling us?
5: I pay about $400 a month.
8: Okay.
5: I'm still paying a significant amount, but I have, honestly, better insurance than I deserve at $400 a month.
0: And you said that covers you and some children?
5: It covers part of my kids. My kids automatically, with the marketplace, they automatically have to go through CHIP first. And since they qualify for CHIP for medical, they get that. And then, but they do have their dental and vision through the marketplace.
0: And that's part of the $400, or is $400 just for you?
5: No, that's $400 includes that.
0: Oh, okay. Okay.
8: Justin, thank you for weighing in, sir, and we hope you have a great 4th of July.
5: You too.
0: Bye, Justin. Thanks.
8: Thank you, Justin. Bye-bye. We hope all of you have a terrific Independence Day weekend. Have a great time on the 4th of July. You have a fabulous weekend as well, Melinda.
0: Thank you. You too. Everyone be safe.
8: Yes, and take some time out to reflect on the greatness of this republic. There's nothing like it on the earth. It is the best by far. Please remember that and take some time to think about it and what it took to achieve this great land of freedom and keep it free.
0: Yes.
8: All right, Tiger, thank you, sir. You have a good one. The news is coming up next. Have a good one.
19: Mark and Melinda.
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22: He once represented his country. Now he's charged with defacing a national monument. I'm Lisa Lacera, Fox News. A former U.S. Olympian is charged with a felony after prosecutors say he vandalized the Lincoln Memorial reflecting pool.
30: David Hearn, a former Olympic canoe racer, is charged with a felony count of destruction of government property. Accused by U.S. Attorney Jeanine Pirro of intentionally ripping part of the painted blue liner from the renovated reflecting pool last month.
31: National Park Service employees observed Hearn actually forcefully and violently pulling up and removing the bottom liner with both hands.
30: Hearn says he reached into the pool to examine coating already peeled and briefly touched a chunk still attached to the pool. If convicted, the felony can carry a 10-year prison sentence.
22: Fox's Jared Halpern at the White House. A steamy holiday weekend for millions of Americans from the Midwest to the Northeast, the nation's capital, under a heat warning.
32: And D.C. isn't alone. Nearly 200 million Americans battling temperatures north of 90 degrees through the holiday weekend. It's shaping up to be the hottest 4th of July in the Northeast and, of course, across the Mid-Atlantic states in more than a decade.
22: Fox Weather's Michael Estime on the National Mall. AAA says just over 72 million people expected to travel this 4th of July weekend.
33: So even though airfare is higher, gas prices are higher than they were a year ago, that is not stopping people from getting out there. Folks at AAA say most people are going to drive this Independence Day, just over 61 million, with another roughly 6 million catching a flight.
22: Fox Business's Grady Trimble in Chicago. A grand jury indicts Louisiana's attorney general in a fight over changes to the local courts. 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
8: Melinda, good afternoon.
0: Well, hello there. How are you?
8: Great. Would you like to introduce our special guest?
0: He is looking good, tan, relaxed, refreshed. What was his name again?
8: I can't remember. That's why I asked you to introduce him.
7: Mayama Eduardo Clements.
0: Mayama Eduardo Clements. Welcome back.
7: Good to be back.
8: Very good.
7: Good. How are y'all?
8: Doing well.
7: I've been speaking Spanish for a week. I can't get out of it. Gracias. I've been telling everybody, gracias. I went to the grocery and said, gracias. And the guy looked at me like, what up, Colonel Sanders? Gracias? No. Glad to be back.
8: I think you had a super time.
7: I did. Very relaxing down outside of Cancun. At a house with a beach and a pool, and it was the same old big breakfast, big Mexican restaurant, big Mexican breakfast, beach time, pool time, siesta, beach time, pool time, margaritas, beach time, pool time, Mexican dinner. It was great.
8: Awesome.
0: It sounds fantastic. Any snorkeling?
7: No snorkeling. No, it was very low profile.
0: That's
7: low
0: good.
7: I didn't even go. Most of the family went deep sea fishing one afternoon or one morning. I said, No fishing for me.
0: So, you just slept in.
7: Just slept in. No, I went to the beach. Yeah.
0: Good.
7: Yeah.
8: Good to have you back, Ed.
7: Great to be back.
8: Tiger is here producing in Katy, Texas. Law enforcement has now filed a manslaughter charge against that man driving a Tesla that rammed into a house and killed a 76-year-old woman who was inside the house when that Tesla came bursting in.
7: It had to happen because the guy with the investigation, he had the pedal to the metal, and it was, you know, he claimed it was on autopilot, and even Elon Musk got involved, said, no, this could not have happened. Yeah, da-da-da-da-da. So manslaughter is the charge, and I guess he should sort of be lucky it's only manslaughter because the woman lost her life in that house.
0: Yeah, after Tesla spoke up and was able to provide the information that his actions overrode the autopilot, I think it was pretty easy for investigators to say, yeah, you're at fault here, bud.
8: This guy told the police he was driving for DoorDash. And there was no alcohol or drugs in his system. He claims that he passed out. Doesn't even know what happened. That's what he claimed.
0: But he also claimed it was an autopilot.
8: That's right.
0: That proved not to be correct.
8: Yes, the black box device was recovered. It showed that he had pushed the accelerator down to 100% as he sped up to 73 miles per hour in the neighborhood. He missed a turn. The car went flying off the street into the house and all the way inside the house. And Tesla confirmed, look, our data shows he had that pedal all the way down, and he kept it down.
7: Yeah.
8: Even after he hit the house.
7: Yeah, hit the house and, yeah, kept on saying, oh, it was autopilot. Nope, wasn't.
8: He also had been doing Google searches trying to find out how to make the Tesla driver assistance feature more aggressive, according to the police.
0: It almost sounds like, could he have been trying to harm himself?
8: Yes.
0: And it ended up with him killing someone else instead of having injuries to himself. That's almost what it sounds like to me.
8: It really does. And yet he ended up with almost no injuries, according to police. He's still in jail, not out on bond.
7: Yeah, shouldn't be. He really shouldn't be because it was so egregious, so egregious.
8: What's going on in Pflugerville?
0: Yeah, nothing, apparently.
8: Yeah.
7: Laid back 4th of July, that's what's not going on.
8: Yeah, the city of Pflugerville has canceled its traditional 4th of July fireworks show.
0: It's interesting, they're not sponsoring it this year, and their reason for not doing it, is that they said, well, we need to focus our money on things, better priorities than that. Which, of course, you know, I want to know a million different questions. how much were you spending on the fireworks? That was the place that you decided you should take away so you can apply it somewhere else. For me, the fireworks, that's a community building thing. From my house, I can usually see them. I don't even have to go anywhere. It's not really building my community, but I can see them and enjoy them.
8: Yeah.
0: People go out by the lake. They watch it. People pull over by Del Diamond and they watch it. It's something that they've been doing for quite some time. I don't know how much it costs them. I don't know if they could have worked in with some of the local businesses that maybe wanted to do this. And then three, what are you going to put that money towards? If you say it was to better use of the taxpayer dollar, okay, I'm all on board with that. But what are you going to put it towards? And what are some of the things that you are paying for that perhaps you really should pull from?
7: I applaud it. I applaud what they're doing, because if this attitude was held by a lot of other municipalities and don't, you know, screw around with our taxpayer dollars, not saying fireworks are screwing around, but listen, it's very, very reasonable for them to do it. I would not condemn them at all for doing it, because I know people love the fireworks, but people also don't like to pay higher property taxes too.
8: Well, they're not backing up their argument with any data.
7: Mm-hmm.
8: That's where I think they're in a little jeopardy here. They're not backing it up. How much are they saving? Where's the money going, as Melinda noted? And on the 250th anniversary of our country, not a good year to make this decision.
7: Well, I think you can. There's so many avenues you can go down. There are so many parties people have. People fire off fireworks at their house. They do it at other locations around the area. So, hey, I'm sticking with my first statements.
8: All right.
7: What you got to do, you got to do.
8: 512-836-0590. The New York Post is reporting today that restaurants are now adding what's called a venue fee to customers' bills. And in some cases, they're not making that clear up front on the door or on the menu or otherwise anywhere else. Some people are learning after they get handed the bill that there's also a venue fee.
7: Shame on them for doing that, Melinda. Shame on them.
0: First and foremost, your restaurant is the venue. You don't add an extra fee for that. You have to have the venue in order for you to get business. I do know that there's venue fees, like if you're doing a wedding or something like that, and you're actually renting out the venue.
8: Yes.
0: Otherwise, the venue that you have chosen is because you have chosen to run your business in it. You don't charge the customers a specific fee for that. Maybe you work it into your menu prices, but how ridiculous are you, the venue fee?
7: When I saw this, I first thought of my friends who run Schultz's Beer Garden and Dirty Martin's. Both have been around over 100 years, and I'm going, will my friend Mark Niemer go, we're a historic building. This is an historic piece of land. When people have to pay to come to our historic hamburger joint. I said, no, he'd never do that. But same thing for Schultz's. But I thought about those venues. But just to have them hidden like that in the bill, because nothing is more nerve-wracking than looking at the bill and think, uh-oh, that's tax. What is that? What is that? What is that?
8: Mm-hmm. And that's what people are objecting to.
7: Yeah. Yeah,
8: but they do have a new law coming into effect in Florida that requires restaurants to clearly disclose any service, operations, or gratuity charges on the menus, contracts, and digital ordering platforms.
0: Well, and they should. And I would imagine that if they have the sign out there that says we charge you a 3% venue fee, turn around and go the other way. Now, I know if they say, okay, well, we charge automatic gratuity, especially on groups larger. Okay. You know, you expect that. They are serving more people, so you expect that. But a venue fee,
7: listen,
0: so crazy.
7: I've been confused for a week because I've been in Mexico, and I see prices in pesos. They weren't in dollars, and I'm going, whoa, that's $1,000. They go, no, Dad, it's 1,000 pesos. That's 100 pesos. This is that. I was confused the whole trip.
8: Yeah. Almost had a heart attack.
7: Yeah, almost had a heart attack. Senor almost had the big one.
0: $1,000. All we got were tacos.
7: That's right.
8: 512-836-0590. Get in here and join the conversation. Mark, Melinda, and Ed on KLBJ.
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8: This is a lawsuit filed against Google in California. It's focused on a 36-year-old man in Florida, Jonathan Gabales. He upgraded to a Gemini 2.5 Pro. That's their AI chatbot from Google. And it talked to him. It convinced him on going on several real missions to try to find a body for the chatbot. And he was calling the chatbot his wife. All of this occurred over a two-month period. And it ended at the end of the 2 months when he couldn't find a humanoid body for the chatbot. Then the chatbot convinced him to take his own life and said, when the time comes, you will close your eyes in this world, and the very next thing you'll see in the next world is me, your wife, which was actually just the Gemini chatbot.
0: It's so bizarre when you think from his family's point of view, you know, everything was fine. We only noticed something when he separated from his wife, which I'm sure they probably chalked up to that. That's a difficult period that you're going through. So you won't be acting like yourself. But then they find him. His parents were the ones that found him. They're the ones that filed the suit. They found him.
8: Yeah. And it was the dad then who started going through his son's computer at home. And he found the transcript of all these conversations with Gemini chatbot. And he printed it out. And it was 2,000 pages of conversations. Rick is in Cedar Park. Welcome. How you doing?
24: I'm doing great. What a topic. You guys can pick them.
8: Yeah, it's wild, isn't it?
24: But I'm just thinking the psychosis that's being created right now is nothing compared to the psychosis when they actually put that AI chatbot into an Austin Power Fembot, which they're working on right now as we speak. And that's not too far around the corner when you're going to have AI ability, but in a robot that's interactive with people. I can't imagine the psychosis that will create when they're actually physically there.
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8: KXAN is reporting a Williamson County jury found a home builder liable for fraud after homeowners claim they were misled about flood risk associated with their property. Cynthia Rodriguez and her husband purchased a home from Sitterly Homes of Austin in 2021 in the Clearwater Ranch subdivision near Liberty Hill. The couple alleged Sitterly misrepresented the flood risk tied to their property.
0: And it kind of sounds like he did from what was in this article. where they asked several times. He provided a survey, and the survey, they said, oh, well, no, the floodplain, it stops right before where your house is, a couple of feet before that. Well, once they started noticing the standing water and got other people to look at it, they're like, no, that's just where the survey stopped. It didn't take into it. It did not survey your land and say that it wasn't in a floodplain. So, I didn't see anything in here whether or not the home builder knew that, but the jury sure did seem to think that he knew that.
7: They did. They did think that he knew that to some money going to these folks. I kind of, and I hate to chuckle about this because these people have been suffering. Clearwater Ranch, that was the name of the subdivision, and boy, was it in their yard and their backyard and standing. I think they were misled, no doubt about that, because can you imagine building this house, buying this house? Oh, it's really, really good. First time it rains, uh-oh, what's going on? Well, maybe it's just a one-time occurrence, but it happened more than once, and they got some dough from these people.
8: Cynthia Rodriguez is the homeowner who sued the home builder.
1: The water runs through the through the whole lot. It spreads and floods in the front yard and runs directly to the street.
8: Ben Schmertler is an attorney representing Cynthia Rodriguez. He tells KXAN the entire subdivision drains into her property at this neighborhood.
3: This property is a natural drainage creek that they filled in and completely did not account for the drainage of the entire Oak Bend Estates subdivision, which is just to the north. And that entire subdivision was draining onto my client's property.
0: Wouldn't you have to get permission to fill in a natural drainage ditch?
8: I would think so.
0: I'd be curious to know if you do for sure, and if they did. And yeah, if you're going to fill in the natural drainage, you would have to take into account it's got to drain somewhere.
8: David Zwerneman is the Williamson County floodplain manager. He spoke with KXAN. He says construction is not automatically prohibited inside of floodplains.
4: Our main criteria is that obviously it needs to withstand the forces of water and be weather resistant materials, but the finished floor elevation of the home needs to be at least 1 foot above the 100-year flood elevation or higher.
8: The builder put out a statement to KXAN saying there has been no damage to the home and floodwaters never got inside the house, and they'll be appealing this ruling by the jury.
0: Does that matter? That it hasn't happened yet doesn't mean that it won't at some point, especially if there's no drainage going on.
8: Let's go to Jim in Hutto at 219, Mark, Melinda, and Ed. Jim, good afternoon. How are you doing, sir?
5: I'm doing beautiful. I'm getting ready to celebrate 250 years.
8: Way to go, man. Sounds good.
7: Yeah.
5: Big party, big party.
8: Good.
5: So typically, in every house I've ever bought, if there was any situation where a floodplain was involved, the financing group kind of gets in there and makes you take on flood insurance. Believe it or not, I'm in Midland, Texas. I bought a house, owned it for 8 years. When I left, they put me in a floodplain. Remember, Midland, Texas.
8: Interesting.
5: But I don't understand how the bank wasn't involved to make sure they had flood insurance against that note.
7: If you lived in Midland, when it rains, it can rain 2 inches, and it's like, the Colorado River sometimes, how flat it is. Remember, Jim?
5: Yeah, that is true. I used to tell the story to my family back home in Ohio that if your dog runs away, you can still see it running on the horizon 2 days later.
0: Well, Jim, I wonder if the finance department in this case was going off the same survey that was provided to the homeowners, and then they were thinking, okay, well, this says it stops short of their property. I would think for me, 2 feet or a couple of feet is a little close. I would think that they would have said, but you still need it?
8: Yes.
5: Yeah. Well, I almost bought a house out in the Leander area when I first moved here long, many years ago. And I had to go down to City Hall in order to get that information myself. And it sure enough was in a floodplain. But the builder did not tell me that. I think they have to divulge it to you, though.
8: What did you end up doing in that case, Jim?
5: Oh, I did. I bought in Round Rock.
8: Okay. Well, Jim, thank you. You have a great holiday weekend, sir. We appreciate it. 512-836-0590. Minnesota Governor Tim Walz and the state's Clemency Review Commission approved a pardon for a man convicted of sexually assaulting a 10-year-old girl over a four-year period. So this move in Minnesota will wipe away all the records indicating this guy had done this crime. And so he's getting clemency, according to this report, out of the state of Minnesota.
7: Mark, what are these people thinking? This is not a 17-year-old girl that he assaulted nearing, you know, the legal age. This is a 10-year-old girl over years. And you let, you just say, okay, he says I'm cured. No, you're not cured. If you assaulted a 10-year-old girl, sir, unless you have intense psychotherapy, you may never be okay with this. But to say,

0: And they say they think that the governor and his commission did this to get it off the record and protect this guy. 512-836-0590. And I don't know, what was the guy originally sentenced to? This happened over a four-year period. It says
1: first-degree criminal sexual conduct.
0: What I meant to say was, how many years did he get? Have you seen that anywhere? I haven't.
2: He completed his second sentence. It says later petition for clemency.
1: He was convicted in 2006, yeah. So maybe he got 20 years.
0: That's not enough, in my view. But that's Minnesota for you. 512-836-0590. In Wisconsin, a transgender activist has released a bunch of videos telling people to kill your local Republican and vowing to unleash a trans jihad against MAGA in Wisconsin.
2: What a nut. This woman is a nut. Transgender or not transgender, she is a nut. You don't put stuff out like that because there are going to be people who believe what you say and say, yeah, yeah, let's go get them. Let's go get them.
1: Well, and it wasn't like a slip of the tongue. She had a background that had these words on there. So this was something that she actually means in pointing to that and saying, we're going to make this a moderate position for the state of Wisconsin. And apparently, it doesn't seem like she has been kicked out of being a staffer for the candidate that's running for office.
0: Right. Yes. And what about the social media platforms hosting this? I thought they were on guard for people advocating violence, which she clearly is. They're always talking about how they take that kind of content down.
2: Yeah. You can say smash MAGA. That's fine. But left-wing death squads, we're doing trans jihad. This is no.
1: Well, and our goal is a state of permanent dread for them. Will we kill them or will we not? She should be removed from being, I don't even know why the candidate, even if she believes it, would still stay with this person on her team.
0: She's also calling for an anti-civilization revolution. And she wants revenge against all MAGA figures who are stripping away the rights of transgenders in the United States. Most of the focus has been on the medical treatment and procedures done on children. The adults, they're not having their rights stripped away.
2: No, they're not. They're not having anything unless they play on, well, I was going to say softball teams, but you're going to be on a co-ed softball team, yada-da-da-da-da, but no. This is leading us to say an extreme measure by this woman.
0: All right, 512-836-0590. 226 now. We have much more to cover coming up. 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
0: Do you favor a bell-to-bell ban on the use of cell phones in all Texas public schools, or do you have objections? Do you see problems? Aaron is in Georgetown. Hi, Aaron. Welcome to KLBJ.
5: I was a teacher for 21 years, elementary school teacher, and it wasn't 10 years ago that, at least in our district, the big push was BYOD, bring your own device. Got to get everybody in there. Now, I was a second, third grade teacher. That means even the little kids got to bring whatever they have. And they were push that, and now all of a sudden we're making a whole 360-degree turn on this.
0: Yes.
5: I agree with it because I'm even watching the kids, you know, who are older now. You're 20-somethings, and they are so glued to those phones. It'd be nice, you know, wean the kids off of their need for all this technology, I guess, or the devices.
1: Yeah, and I think, what, the 8 hours you're in school, is it 5 days a week is a pretty decent start to that.
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6: Mark and Melinda.
0: Doctors in California did research on 460,000 teenagers over a number of years, and specifically were seeing the outcome of those who smoked marijuana. And the doctors say they're very, very alarmed at the percentage that ended up with psychotic disorders, such as

0: schizophrenia and bipolar disorder. Now, they emphasize not every teenager is going to end up with these psychotic disorders, but they said an alarming percentage are ending up with these psychotic disorders. And they said they're concerned that the public may have been led to believe that marijuana is totally harmless, it's organic, and it's really not that harmful.
1: Well, yeah, when you think about how many cities or states have gone ahead and legalized marijuana, it was based on how is it any different than alcohol? Why shouldn't people be allowed to smoke marijuana? But the potency seems to have changed over the years.
0: Yes, it's much stronger. Let's go to Raymond.
2: I thought that this topic of marijuana was right up my alley this morning because I'm 34 and I started smoking weed when I was 14. And I just recently have gotten to the point where my life is stable enough that I felt like I could get off of marijuana. And, you know, the weed is way stronger. It does come with psychological withdrawal. For about the first week that I was quitting, I'd get home from work and I'd just cry because my brain just didn't feel right.
0: Mm-hmm.
2: But I just wanted to call in to say that if there are people out there listening right now that have a heavy dependency on THC, you can get off of it. It is uncomfortable. The studies that they did in the 90s and early 2000s, by the time I found them as an adult, I was very much in agreement with them. I was like, oh yeah, if you start smoking weed too young, it causes this psychological dependency. If you're not talking to your parents about why you're depressed and you have such a young, malleable brain, your brain very quickly decides like, oh, this is just how I handle my issues.
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0: Thanks a lot for joining us. It is 2:32. Tiger is here producing. The U.S. Department of Justice has filed a lawsuit against the state of Virginia seeking to overturn their new gun control law. It bans the sale of what Virginia calls assault firearms and other semi-automatic weapons with high-capacity magazines. That's a violation of the Second Amendment, according to the Department of Justice.
8: I agree with the Department of Justice in this one. You got to respect the Second Amendment. If you don't like AR-style guns, don't buy them. They're the most popular gun in America today, and a state cannot make that arbitrary decision and overstep the Second Amendment. It's pretty simple to me.
1: Well, and I'm trying to figure this out. Didn't the Virginia Supreme Court already say, no, we're not letting you go through with this because of this very reason? Did the DOJ need to double down on that? Not sure. Plus, we've got the Supreme Court that's going to be hearing this in their next session. And hopefully we will have that determined one way or the other. Preferably for you can't do this.
0: Yes.
1: And all of this nonsense will be knocked out from all these different states.
0: Yeah, while you were out, Ed, the Supreme Court announced they will, in October, hear arguments on all of these gun bans. There are 10 states and a number of cities that have similar bans to this one. So the Supreme Court says they're going to clear all of this up when they hear the arguments.
8: I think you've got to, Mark, because you can't go from city to city and have different gun laws. And if I'm driving through some city and I've got an AR in the trunk or I've got an AR in the back seat or whatever, and you just cannot say, oh, the gun laws are here are different on certain guns, certain magazine capacity. It's got to be consistent. Got to be one.
0: 512-836-0590 to join the discussion. Also today, CBS News reports there's one neighborhood in New York City that has 64 adult daycare centers, and they are billing U.S. taxpayers millions of dollars, supposedly, for daycare for older adults. This is the highest concentration in America of these adult daycare centers.
1: I had never heard of an adult daycare prior to this.
8: Now, nor have I.
1: Nursing center, yeah. Home centers, yeah. I don't know if that's the same thing as this. But, okay, even if this is something that is needed, yeah, you're going to draw attention if you have one neighborhood that every house is claiming to be an adult daycare.
0: Yes. Yeah,
8: 64 in Flushing, New York.
0: In a one-mile area.
8: In a one-mile yes. area. And, you know, I believe, and like I vote down at the Gus Garcia Recreation Center, and they have some things for senior citizens, but that's one place. And I'm not sure it's just it's not specifically just for seniors. It's for all people. But just, there's got to be, where's that money coming from? Who's getting that money? And what services are they providing to seniors?
0: Well, the money is coming
8: from us. I know the state and the feds. I know where the money's coming from.
0: Yeah. In 2024, $3.35 billion was paid out to these adult daycare centers. New York accounts for 17% of that total. And the number of seniors billed by these daycare centers has increased by 390% over the same period. So there has been an explosion of these things that have popped up, particularly in this one part of New York City, and now it's under investigation.
8: Well, maybe they heard about the Learning Center up there. What was the center called in Minneapolis?
1: Learing?
8: Learing Center. Maybe they found out about that. We can get part of that action. So it's sad that people are I believe it is abuse, but to have 64 in a one-mile radius, come on now.
1: And the fact that it's been going on for about 6 years. Again, how does this happen? No one questions, looks up the address and says, well, this is the 40th house that's claiming to be an adult daycare here. I wonder what's going on.
0: Yeah, 512-836-0590. Let's go to Damon Mustang Ridge on KLBJ. Good afternoon, Damon. Welcome.
9: Good afternoon, and Benavidez Ed, welcome back.
8: Si, mi amigo. Damon, si.
9: Hey, I'm not trying to be a jerk, I promise, but we've got this gender dysphoria homicidal nut who's dressing like a woman, and y'all keep referring to him as her just because they've put a placard on themselves claiming to be her. And, I'm a scientist. I've worked as a scientist on and off for years. You're male or you're female, and he is a male. No matter what he says, no matter what he does, he's a biological male. But the news media seems to always go with whatever they want to call themselves. And that seems like we're just feeding into that gender dysphoria.
8: Well, you know, let me just say,
9: am I like way off base?
8: No, I don't think you're way off. Listen, we all have our beliefs. I believe if someone goes through the transition, formerly a male, now a female, or vice versa, I will treat them and say, yes, you're now a male or now a female. I know back in my mind they were not born that way, but it's about courtesy, I think. I don't know, Damon, but I'm not going to criticize the way you think because that's not my place.
9: I mean, I'm trying to get to a legitimate, you know, what should the standard be in the media? I mean, if I wanted to label myself, you know, dozens of other things, a lot of people wouldn't go for it. And, you know, and they would call it like they see it or say he's suffering some kind of mental problem. But it kind of seems like everyone jumps on the bandwagon and starts with whatever pronoun that it is that they want to, you know, put out there. And I think that's reinforcing their mental problem right up to threatening to kill people. I'm not sure why they want to kill MAGA, but that's also another sign of how mentally ill they truly are. And there's been so many, you know, transgendered shooters. This is a serious problem. And I kind of feel like we're softening or feeding into the problem by not recognizing the first part of the problem, which is that these are dudes in dresses with guns.
0: Yeah, and he will always be a male. I agree with you on that point, Damon. Thank you. And you're right. A lot of the media, not always, but a lot of times, they will use the pronoun that person prefers to be used. I think in this story, the reporter wrote it up as she. I don't know if this person went full-blown through the surgery or not.
8: I don't know either. But, you know, listen, If you want to be that way, you want to be that way. You know, not my business. Don't come into my house and try to sell me on the idea.
0: Let's go to Felicia in Round Rock at 240 on KLBJ. Hi there, Felicia. How are you today?
10: Hey, I'm good. How are y'all?
0: Great, Felicia. Welcome.
10: I just was curious if anybody's got the running total on how much fraud we've got going on in these various communities for elder care, children's care, those kinds of things. Do we have a running total, and where is that going to get put back into the next budget? I mean, I know it's our tax dollars, but what's the plan?
0: I have not seen a full running total that covers everything in the United States. I like your idea. There should be something where we could see the running total and get updates. As far as here in Travis County, I'm not aware of any total either, and that's what's being addressed with the audit of the city of Austin in the first place. If we can make that happen, then maybe we could get some real numbers.
1: Well, and Felicia, I'm seeing somewhere, and this is a broad range, from $16 billion to up to $186 billion a year could potentially have been sent out fraudulently. I am not seeing, and that is a very good question, as to if we stop that, does that mean the budget goes down $186 billion? Does that mean they just take that money and apply it to something else? I'm not seeing what the savings will do.
8: It'll never go away.
10: So my suspicion is a lot of that is Social Security money or Medicare money or something, which should be going back into saving, as people are screaming Social Security is going to be gone by the time they're ready to use it. Maybe we can save Social Security, if that's actually a truth. I don't know.
0: Interesting idea, Felicia. Thank you, and you have a great holiday for Independence Day. Thank you. 512-836-0590. It is 242. Mark, Melinda, and Ed, live and local on KLBJ.
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11: To follow up on what happened last fall with the 12-day war, and their capabilities were degraded dramatically, but not completely, I think you step back, look at the broader picture, that there are points in time and history when you got to move and you got to take the opportunity as it presents itself. And if this is an opportunity to get rid of that nuclear threat, the terroristic threat, and so forth, once and for all, I mean, that's got to be the hope. Is there still going to be some elements out there in days ahead? Probably so. How do you kill this regime that they don't sign up for capitulation or surrender or submission? That's not in their vocabulary unless they're dead. So that's what we're up against. But still, I think there's points in time in our history when you got to say, we got to do something. We, the leader of the free world, this country has got to step in and make it happen. And I think that's what we're doing now.
3: 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Mark and Melinda.
0: Food stamp recipients from different states are now suing. They're suing because Congress has created a provision in the program that says states can obtain a waiver from the federal government, and state by state, they can prohibit SNAP recipients from buying certain items with their SNAP benefits. The food stamps could be sugary soft drinks, energy drinks, candy, potato chips, any kind of junk food. And these food stamp recipients from Colorado, Iowa, Nebraska, Tennessee, and West Virginia are suing. They say it's not fair to them. They should be able to pick what they get with their SNAP benefits. Lance is at the UT campus.
12: If there is an extra cost to these items that, saying they are received by food stamp recipients that contribute to the health care costs and the other insurance costs that, become a burden to our system, why are these items even allowed to be sold to the general public at all? If these items are so poisonous and carcinogenous, why aren't they just removed from the shelves, period?
1: Well, they are starting to take some impact on that, like removing the dye out of all of those types of foods. They are trying to address that part of the non-nutritional part of it.
0: Would you favor a federal ban on certain products in this category?
12: Actually, no. I'm more of a free market person, and I believe the product should be sold to the consumers. And I don't believe the people who have the least amount of access to these products should be punished for trying to acquire them. And the people who who are in the most need for some sort of relief, enjoyment in life, are the people with the least amount of resources. I mean, why can't a poor person have a candy bar if they got to live a crappy poor life anyway?
1: Well, no one says they can't have the candy bar. They're just saying you can't use the taxpayer money on that SNAP benefit to pay for it. If you've got money or income coming from something else and that's what you choose to use your money on, you can go for it.
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3: Mark and Melinda.
0: Melissa is in Manor with a comment on PepsiCo, saying they're going to cut the price on all of their potato chips and other snacks by 15%. Hi, Melissa. How are you?
13: I'm good. I'm wondering if the 15%, they're trying to make themselves sound good with, the customers, because I think they're losing business to the store brands. Generics used to get a bad name, but now they don't. And I can tell you, everything I just put in my grocery cart that was a snack was the store brand. The sodas I bought, I don't even drink them that often, were half the price.
0: Wow.
13: Yeah, and in some cases, like I'm just going to say the cheese balls at one particular store that I only buy on game days, they actually taste better to me, the store brand, than the other one.
1: That's how I cater everything.
0: Melissa, thank you so much. And Melinda and I will be over for the game and those cheese balls.
1: Yes, I'm looking forward to it.
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0: It is 2:47. We hope you're having an excellent afternoon. Tiger is here producing. CBS Austin is reporting parents of 9 Camp Mystic girls who died in the flood last July are now amending their federal lawsuit to include the Texas Department of State Health and Human Services employees tied to the state youth program. So they are suing the top director, Jennifer Shuford, and other high-ranking department members.
8: I think this is symbolic. I'm not sure if they're going to gain any money, but I think this is just a PR campaign to magnify that 2 days before the tragedy last year, 2 days on July 2nd, they did an inspection, a safety inspection.
0: The state did.
8: The state did. Yeah. And they said, it's all good. It's all good. What in the world? Were they just down there in that beautiful part of Texas getting some barbecue and going by the camp and visiting with Mr. Eastland saying, oh, man, how's it going, Dick? How's everything? We'll check here. You got the life jackets here. You got, okay, good. See you later. Unconscionable. I'm used the word twice now. Unconscionable that they signed off on this.
1: Well, yeah. So why do you think this is a PR stunt? This is exactly what the parents should be doing.
8: Not a PR stunt. I never said the word stunt. I think this is a thing for awareness, just to make sure people are aware that the state has been lax in their inspections. And maybe they will get money from this. Maybe heads will roll, which they should.
1: They absolutely should. When you do a full report that states exactly what is supposed to be there and Camp Mystic didn't have any of it there, this is the natural place for the parents to go and say, that was your responsibility. As a state, you put in the laws and the regulations and you signed off saying that they had that when they didn't. Granted, it's not the whole state. It was this one person who absolutely should be held to answer questions as to how that could happen. But yeah, they put themselves, she or whoever it was that did the write-off, put the state in jeopardy by saying, yeah, I'm confirming they have everything that the state requires them to, knowing that they did not.
0: Yeah, there's a law from 2015 requiring youth camps to include an evacuation plan in their emergency plans and to post those plans in cabins. And it alleges that the staff were all aware of that requirement. The girls were told, stay in the cabins, don't leave. That's another point they're raising in this lawsuit. So this has been added to the claims they already had filed in federal court.
8: I guess I was gone and I read this, and help me if I got this correct, that the Eastlands never notified 38 other adults who were there at the camp working to come help get the kids out. Did I just dream that up, or did I read that this week? that I read that, that there's no lawsuit, but it was just a fact that there were 38 other adults that did not help the Eastland or the direct people getting people out of the harm's way.
0: It's possible. I haven't read that.
8: Okay.
0: I'm not disputing you. I'm just saying I haven't read that. 512-836-0590. A former Hawaii luxury real estate broker, Stephen Cypress, is now facing multiple lawsuits alleging that he was having an affair with his female assistant, and they would use the client's homes that were up for sale as a place for their sexual trysts. This happened at as many as 20 client-owned homes over a four-year period.
1: What's interesting about this story is that the assistant for this luxury broker is saying, I was forced to do this. I did not feel like I had another option because my job was on the line. I needed the paycheck, and so therefore I did this. And has filed the suit along with her, is it her ex-husband has filed the suit against him. I would think that you would have a hard time being able to claim that for a four-year period.
0: Mm-hmm. Yeah. And this former luxury real estate broker says this was all consensual. I didn't force anything upon my former female assistant.
8: Melinda, I'm sort of with you because if she felt that bad about it, if she did feel threatened, intimidated, coerced, all of that, all the above, she should have gone to someone above this guy or gone to authorities. But for 4 years, and this is just, I'm not surprised, Mark, when big luxury homes like this go on the market and they've got the, you know, when they have people invite for weekends and the homes are all prepped and there's a lot of beds in there and there's a hot tub and there's a pool. Let the good times roll, aloha, you know. And this guy really used these houses.
0: Now, the former husband of the female assistant is suing the luxury broker, saying that the broker caused emotional distress and contributed to the breakdown of his marriage. And the court is saying that lawsuit can move forward.
8: I think he has a legitimate case because I think maybe I did the story and excuse me if I didn't read that. Are the couple back together again? The mistress and...
1: He's still called an ex in this story.
8: Oh, he's called an ex, so... Mm-hmm. Mm.
1: But it doesn't say whether or not they have rekindled their romance.
8: Mm-hmm.
1: The ex here, yeah, that relationship did ruin their marriage. There's no doubt to it. But I don't think you can put it all on the estate broker unless for sure she can prove that the four-year affair, all 4 years, was coercion. I don't see
8: it'll
1: it.
8: It'll be hard to prove.
1: Didn't they name, like, the company as part of this, too, saying that they should have known the oversight? Well, that alone kind of counters her lawsuit to me because, well, if you thought that they should have known and stepped in, why didn't you go tell them if this was what was really happening to you for 4 years?
8: Yeah,
0: that's what the HR department is for. The real estate broker also has filed his own lawsuit. He's suing his former lover for defamation. So the attorneys are happy in Hawaii.
8: Oh, yeah.
0: They're getting ready.
8: Yeah. Let the suits cap it. Yeah.
0: Yes, we've got news next and much more right after the news. Happy to have you with us. It's Mark, Melinda, and Ed on KLBJ.
3: 52. Mark, Melinda, and Ed.
0: Doctors in California have been studying teenagers and young adults who smoke marijuana on a regular basis, and these doctors say they're seeing an alarming number who develop psychiatric conditions, psychotic disorders such as schizophrenia and bipolar disorder.
8: Yeah, Mark, the marijuana is so powerful these days, and I'm not surprised about these numbers. I've always thought we should legalize marijuana because we've got legalized drinking and things, but after reading this, gives you a little bit of a pause when you have people who cannot control their urges and are addicted to marijuana and the long-term effects that will have.
1: Well, to me, a couple of things here. I think it is important to point out that the study of the teens that they did not include anyone that previously been mentally ill, had been diagnosed as being that. That is important to point out, that it wasn't pre-existing. Mm-hmm. And then also that they followed these teens till their age of the mid-20s. So they were being able to see the impacts it was having during those years for it. And it's a huge sample. Mm-hmm. I don't know how you argue when you have that big of a sample and they are seeing the results of it.
0: Scott is calling. Good afternoon. It says that you've been in the field of psychiatry for 20 years. Is that right?
14: Yes, sir. That's correct. I just wanted to chime in to say that this is absolutely correct. Yet this is nothing new. We have known this significant link between heavy cannabis abuse in young teenagers developing psychosis, namely schizophrenia-like disorders. Marijuana is no joke. You know, the stuff that these kids are using today is nothing compared to what was being used 30, 40, 50 years ago. It's really causing havoc on teenagers and young adults. I see it all the time.
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15: the U.S. Supreme Court seems likely to uphold laws that prohibit transgender women and girls from competing on a women's or girls' school sports teams. After nearly 3.5 hours of arguments in a pair of cases from Idaho and West Virginia, a majority of the justices appear to be, agree with the states, like the state of Texas, and that the laws can remain in place.
16: Well, I mean, states' rights, that's how it should be. I think it's absurd that there would be any state, or any governing body for that matter, that would play along with this first world problem, you know, public fetish that has become so mainstream. You're not going to other countries where they have real problems and finding a bunch of, you know, elitist liberal whites over there talking about how put upon they are because they, you know, people are misgendering them, and the Y chromosomes can't compete in physical sports against, you know, real females. It's really almost an embarrassment to the nation that we've even taken this all the way to the Supreme Court.
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15: I'm going to squeeze in Allie. She wants to weigh in on this dyslexic story. The numbers of dyslexic students in the state of Texas in just 5 years has skyrocketed 600%. Yes, dyslexic students are now under the umbrella for special education. Allie, good morning.
21: I don't believe dyslexia is because of social media, TikTok, or any of those other reasons. I am 41 and I have dyslexia. 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Back in the 90s, we didn't. 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
29: On hold. I'm Lisa LaSera, Fox News. The mediators for the U.S.-Iran talks say they're paused for now as Iran observes the death of its supreme leader.
30: Qatari officials say that will likely be after the funeral for Iran's supreme leader, Ayatollah Ali Khamenei. Those ceremonies are set to start this weekend with the burial taking place on July 9th. The latest technical talks reportedly centered around the full reopening of the Strait of Hormuz, as well as unfreezing Iranian assets. Iran's foreign minister says Tehran in Washington will work to establish a communication channel to discuss any violations of the MOU. Iran's parliament speaker and lead negotiator admitted that nuclear inspections will happen, saying they'll have access to just two sites as of now.
29: Fox's Jeff Paul in Tel Aviv. Iran's supreme leader was killed in a U.S. airstrike in February. This is Iran's Joint Military Command has warned that all oil tankers moving through the Strait of Hormuz must use approved routes or face what they're calling a forceful response. Former Olympic canoe racer David Hearn indicted on felony vandalism charges after he was accused of damaging the reflecting pool at the National Mall. U.S. Attorney Jeanine Pirro says Hearn was confronted by a Park Service employee.
31: Hearn reacted by shouting at that park's employee, saying that she cared too much about the reflecting pool, and why did she even care, since it wasn't her pool.
29: Hearn, who lives in Bethesda, told the Associated Press last month he touched a piece of the liner that was still attached to the side of the pool to see what it felt like, then let go after a park worker told him to. 8 days after the earthquakes in Venezuela, rescuers have pulled a 43-year-old security guard alive from a collapsed basement of a shopping center in the coastal town of La Guaira. 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
34: 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The council gaslights us. 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
0: Do you think it's a good idea to physically restrain law enforcement, to use your car to block law enforcement? Is that a good idea? And that seems a pretty easy answer. What would you say to your children if they said, hey, mom, dad, see you later, I'm headed out to go harass ICE? You'd be like, what? You're going to box them in using your car and chase them down? That doesn't sound smart. And ultimately, that doesn't sound safe.